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3: He's out of the play. Benz does it again. Four straight hits against Nolan McClain. And thanks to Carson Benz, the Padres don't score. Carson Benz throws out first Cronenworth and then Machado.
4: Four hits in the first inning for the Padres. No runs scored. 880 ESPN New York. Mets scoring two in the bottom of the first. The defense would have... actually, keep it that way.
5: 0-1, now the pitch. Swing and a grounder left side on through. Base hit left field. Bogart's around third. He's coming home. Ewing's throw to the plate. Head first slide. He's out. He's out. That is the third outfield assist registered by the Mets in the first two innings. Two by Benz. One by Ewing.
4: Last team to have three outfield assists to home was the Blue Jays in 2010. Mets with a 2-1 win over the Padres as they hang on for the win. Defense keeping them in this game. And the Mets get the one-run victory. SportsCenter all night. ESPN Radio.
6: Josh Kushner and Bob Iger reportedly set to buy the Lakers for more than $12 billion.
7: Kushner and Bob Iger were involved in expansions in Las Vegas. They looked around and said, before we do this, let's call and see if the Lakers are available.
4: It was last week we learned the Lakers were being sold to Bob Iger and Josh Kushner by Mark Walter, who himself had just bought the franchise last year. Then Monday, ESPN's Shams Charania reporting the Buss family voting to sell their remaining shares to Kushner and Iger as well at the same $12.5 billion valuation that Walter agreed to last week. But not all that cut and dry. Lakers Governor Jeannie Buss, one of the Buss siblings, is contesting the vote by her siblings to sell that remaining nearly 18% of the Lakers. ESPN's Ramona Shelburne.
8: This has really been a family drama since Dr. Buss passed away in 2013. In 2017, there was a court order after the older brothers, that's Johnny and Jimmy, tried to stage a coup to get Jeannie out as the controlling owner and take control of the family trust. There's a court order.
4: One of the Buss siblings is contesting the vote by her siblings to sell that remaining nearly 18% of the Lakers. ESPN's Ramona Shelburne.
8: This has really been a family drama since Dr. Buss passed away in 2013. In 2017, there was a court order after the older brothers, that's Johnny and Jimmy, tried to stage a coup to get Jeannie out as the controlling owner and take control of the family trust. There's a court order that said there's three new trustees, and it's Janie, that's the sister, that's her younger sister, and Joey, who is one of the younger brothers. And that order says you can't sell the team without the approval of all three of those. And she's the head of the board of directors. And so her lawyer today has invoked that order. Now, from what I can tell you, three of these siblings got fired back in November and they were not happy about it. There was a vote about three, four months ago, I heard in April, and they only had three votes at that point. But after the sale that Mark Walter did with Josh Kushner and with Bob Iger last week, this had already been kind of discussed on the table. They got two more votes, and now they have five. And so her lawyer today has invoked that order. Now, from what I can tell you, three of these siblings got fired back in November, and they were not happy about it. There was a vote about three, four months ago, I heard in April, and they only had three votes at that point. But after the sale that Mark Walter did with Josh Kushner and with Bob Iger last week, this had already been kind of discussed on the table. They got two more votes, and now they have five. That Mark Walter did with Josh Kushner and with Bob Iger last week, this had already been kind of discussed on the table. They got two more votes, and now they have five. And so they believe that they are allowed to sell even without her because of what's called a tag-along provision that was part of the sale to Mark Walter, which is, hey, if Mark Walter ever sells, we can tag along with whatever valuation

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2: Josh Kushner and Bob Iger reportedly set to buy the Lakers for more than $12 billion.
3: Kushner and Bob Iger were involved in expansions in Las Vegas. They looked around and said, before we do this, let's call and see if the Lakers are available.
1: And the Lakers are being sold. Mark Walters selling the team. The Buss family looking to piggyback on that and sell the remaining nearly 18% that they still have. At least five of the six siblings reportedly want to. Jeannie Buss apparently pumping the brakes on that, objecting to the proposed sale. Earlier on ESPN Radio, our Amber Wilson.
4: From the outside looking in, it looks like, well, Jeannie's the one who's the governor of the team, and you can't be a governor of a team unless you have at least a 15% share of that team. So she loses her involvement in the Lakers. None of her siblings are involved in the Lakers like that, so they don't care the same way that maybe she does, because she still wants to be able to have that title, so then it becomes her against her siblings, and you can see both sides, and there's no easy way. If you're the siblings, I understand why they want to take advantage of this price tag that Mark Walters just got, because they would be making significant money. They've had this as a family business. This has been their lives for so long. But man, that gets complicated as you get older, because do your children want to deal with 17.8%? Did those kids want to, you know, when do you go ahead and make those decisions and simplify things? And if the family's already not getting along, makes sense why some of them might be in favor of trying to simplify that trust.
1: Doesn't get simple when the lawyers get involved. Back to baseball. Phillies, a 6-5 win over the Marlins. Christopher Sanchez, six innings, gave up a run on eight hits, striking out six. He's up to 11 wins at home this season. Red Sox pounding the Diamondbacks.
5: 8-1 Boston. Here's a little looping line drive. Fair ball down the left field line all the way to the corner. They're going to send the runner home, and he's going to score standing up. Willier Abreu in without a throw to the plate. Rutschman has a double and probably a big sigh of relief. And the Red Sox lead 9-1.
1: It would be an 11-1 win over Arizona. WEEI, Red Sox, Major League best 30-11 since July 1st, even with the speed bump they hit over the past week or so. They're the only team in baseball with a win percentage of .650 or better since the 1st of July. Rays edge the Orioles 7-6, snapping a three-game losing streak and avoiding a four-game sweep against Baltimore.
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6: How good is that? Are you ready to take?
0: Number 4.
1: As we heard earlier on SportsCenter All Night, Carson Benz throws out back-to-back runners at the plate from right field. His teammate A.J. Ewing in left saying, I want some of that action. Howie Rose, 880 ESPN New York.
7: 0-1, now the pitch. Swinging a grounder left side on through. Base hit left field. Bogart's around third. He's coming home. Ewing's throw to the plate. Head first slide. He's out. He's out. That is the third outfield assist registered by the Mets in the first two innings. Two by Benz, one by Ewing.
0: Number 3.
1: Dodgers have struggled the past month and a half, but certainly not Monday in Denver. AM 570 LA Sports.
8: That stretch of time. Ohtani hammers one. Deep right center. Way back and gone. Welcome back, my friends, to the show that never ends. He is unbelievable. A two-run home run, number 29 on the season, 452 feet.
0: Number 2.
1: In Cincinnati, Reds, Cardinals come down to one at-bat in the 10th. 700 WLW.
9: And to the plate. Ground ball by the third baseman, Stevenson. Here he comes. They're going to wave him. Here's the throw, not nearly in time, and the Reds will walk off the Cardinals in game two. A base hit by Ellie De La Cruz. It just ate up the third baseman, Blaze Jordan, and the Reds will win it here in 10. 6-5 is the score.
0: Number 1.
1: That was Cincinnati. While in Chicago, the Cubs and White Sox also came down to one swing in the 10th. Cubs Radio Network.
10: Pro off run. It's a high fly ball, deep right. Going back, Montgomery. He looks up. Cubs walk it off. Pete Pro Armstrong ends the game the way he started it, with a
1: PCA now has 30 on the season, but the Cubs also saying yesterday they won't have shortstop Dansby Swanson. Oblique strain, he's out at least a month. ESPN's Jesse Rogers.
11: They're hoping it's closer to 4 weeks, but you really have to be careful with those oblique injuries. They can linger, so I think they'll be cautious. Get him ready for the playoffs is kind of what they're thinking. As far as overcoming it, they have the depth to do it. It's the one area of the team they're okay in. Not necessarily another starting shortstop, of course, but Nico Hoerner, who played that position in college, will slide over from second base. Pedro Ramirez, who's a good-looking rookie, will get full-time reps at second with Nico at short. And they even have another guy coming back from injury, Matt Shaw. He's due back very soon. So they can cover the loss.
1: Cubs at the top of the National League wild card standings. They're a half game ahead of the Phillies. It's Tuesday, August 18th. Born on this date in 1934, the late Roberto Clemente, the Hall of Famer, born 92 years ago today. Two-a-days, continuing with Falcons and Dolphins on Sportsmanlike. They're next. I'm Jay Reynolds. Back tomorrow with SportsCenter All Night. It's ESPN Radio.
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2: 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You know, that's got to be a lifestyle. And be the heart and soul of the locker room. Like, why not you? Why not your group? And I think that's, you know, we should all strive for that. And but that's a group that I'm seeing unit pride for the first time in a few years. I just, you know, maybe it's more continuity. It's the guys that came in. It's guys being healthy. That's a group that's developing some pride and confidence through a lot of hard work.
3: All right, Brent Venables on Friday after the Sooners practice, talking about a lot of things. Kerry, that one specifically, the wide receiver group, that was the last part of his discussion, but some pretty good thoughts about that group. He seems to like what they've done, at least so far in camp.
4: Well, you know who was in town to check things out this weekend?
5: Who's that?
3: Oh, I saw that. Yeah. I don't want to spoil it, but he's a Barstool employee now, right?
4: John Gruden was in town. Yeah, he just he talked to the team. Looked like it was a pretty fired up speech. Of course, what else would John Gruden do when he comes and talks to your team?
5: Right, he didn't want to sit down in a circle and smoke pot.
4: Yeah, I guarantee he's not into that.
5: And if he did, it'd get even weirder.
4: I mean, they had their first major scrimmage this weekend. It sounded like the defense did really well, and, you know, the world is on fire right now in some OU circles because we'd reported that Jake Michaela had, suffered an injury in the scrimmage. So we should know at the latest tomorrow morning, but, he's had all his imaging done. And just waiting, to meet back with the doctors to find out the diagnosis. But, not positive. I mean, I don't want to say that if there was a guy they couldn't lose, it was Jake Michaela, but it certainly makes them shuffle things a little bit at the center position. Noah Best is a guy that's names really popped that we've been hearing all through camp, young offensive lineman. Has been challenging for a starting job somewhere on the line. If he could make the move to center, I don't know. I mean, he's a young guy. Can he really handle that? Would Bill Beedenbo want a freshman center? He took it slow with Creed Humphrey. They'll have some things to work out. But, good news is, you've got some time. This didn't happen right before, in game week or something like that.
5: Yeah, that's not good. That's not good coming out of the first scrimmage. But let me go back to Brent's comments there. And you've touched on the receiver group. I mean, so far we've been talking about it, Kerry. But when you can throw three guys out there, if healthy, I mean, your starting group is going to be Satania, what he did last year, Parker Livingstone, and Trell Harris. I mean, that's a pretty good place to start. And you said there's another guy who's really on the come that you've been hearing a whole bunch about. I mean, that's, you got to really feel good about that, especially if they can protect John Mateer now with a center who might be going down. But, I mean, you have to be excited. Like, those are three really good dudes to start with.
4: Well, and I know, we had, and George had in his intel piece that Trell Harris was a full participant in the scrimmage, which was good news. And, they put out a video of him, catching a long pass, getting behind the line of scrimmage from John Mateer. John Mateer and Isaiah Satania have been great. I mean, they continue to be the 1-2 duo. But, you need Parker Livingston to come on and don't hear anything negative about him. You hear really good things about Elijah Thomas and, that he's starting to come along be more of a receiver than just an athlete, which is a good thing. And then, see what else happens. Certainly – there's some guys that look the part that are good, that are freshmen, but you're probably just based on recent history, it seems like the transfers are the guys that, really, and that's been, kind of a criticism of Emmett Jones a little bit as a developer of receivers. If you get Elijah Thomas to finally come along and do something, it sounds like he's had some really big moments in camp so far. That's nothing but a positive for this offense.
3: Yeah, the Elijah, I mean, he talked about.
4: And Manny Choice as well as having a good game.
3: Yeah, and he talked about a couple of those guys, not just receivers, but how, you know, playing on special teams a year ago really helps their development. And what did they do to advance their game a little bit? So, yeah, I mean, he seemed really confident in what they.
4: That's great, but let's go out and catch footballs, boys. Well, block all you want.
5: Well, hopefully they have the opportunity to block downfield this year, Kerry. It'd be nice to see a running back actually get the ball downfield far enough that you have to block downfield. That'd be great.
4: Yeah. And I'll say this, Xavier Robinson's been, from all accounts that we've heard, been performing very well at camp. Jonathan Hatton was back yesterday after, I think, clearing concussion protocol. So, he has looked really good. And then, Lloyd Avant's just been steady throughout. So I think they feel like right now, at this point in camp, they've got three running backs that they feel pretty good about.
3: Would you like to hear from John Gruden, Phil? I think this is the clean version.
6: Let's hope so.
5: No, let's go for the dirty version.
3: Because John Gruden, I mean, he might be known.
4: Well, Phil approves dirty things. We found that out last Friday, so.
3: I'm trying to remember what was Phil.
5: Welcome to the weekend.
3: Oh, the Dirty Phil weekend. Yeah. Yes. Mm-hmm. A Dirty Phil weekend. You don't want one of those.
6: But no, if you're Mrs. Nzinga, yeah, you do.
3: Okay, I don't. This is the OU practice report, buddy.
5: Sharon.
3: Would you like to hear John Gruden's OU put out a little video of his speech? I'm assuming since they put it out, this is the cleanest version they could find.
5: I like that assumption, Curtis.
3: Just be ready, Phil. Be ready on the dump button.
7: The way I see it, and I've done a lot of research, and I really don't have a stake in the game. But it's hard to assemble a team like this. You got a great kicker. You got a hell of a quarterback. You got a great coaching staff. We got what we need here. Are we clear on that?
8: Yes, sir.
7: So when you look to your right and look to your left, everybody do that real quick. That guy sitting next to you is your responsibility. Are you clear with that?
8: Yes, sir.
7: He is your responsibility. We got what we need. And you guys better understand that.
3: That's the new T-shirt, Gary.
5: Are you clear with that?
3: We got what we need. We got what we need.
5: Start doing that in all you do, Kerry, at all your meetings. When you're talking to guys, just stop every now and then and go, are you clear with that?
8: Yes, sir.
5: To get a yes, sir out of them.
4: I think they're. I yell enough as it is. I probably don't need to be yelling at them about we got what we need.
5: You guys are like, why is he yelling at us, man? You can just really. We can be much more conversational, coach. But that's okay.
4: I try not to yell.
5: See John ordering a sandwich at Subway and just yelling about the ingredients like that. You gotta have some banana peppers on there because you need them.
3: He's a polarizing figure, man. I know he had a bad ending at ESPN, but man, every time he pops up, I watch him.
4: He's really only polarizing to the management of the NFL for suing them, but I mean, yeah. Everybody loves John.
3: Yeah, he's fun to listen to.
8: Yes, sir.
3: Thank you.
4: He's a people's king for sure.
8: Sir.
3: I think, Kerry, I think Friday it was George that had asked Brent about John Mateer and the leadership. I mean, he said all the things you wanted to hear about John Mateer and being in the system and John Mateer, Kerry, I think is a big reason for their confidence in the receiving group because he's worked a lot with those guys and they seem like they've developed some pretty good chemistry.
4: Well, like you hear good stuff, you hear bad stuff. I mean, I think
5: what's the bad stuff?

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3: Salt any problems. Yeah.
4: Brandon Walkon was a really good player in Okarchi.
5: I mean, Owen Heineke was once a random walk-on.
4: Yes, sir.
6: He was. You're right. Owen Heineke was a random walk-on.
4: Can I hear John Gruden again? I need some more. He's just like, he's like audio, just whatever.
6: All right, hold on. By the way,
4: how many hour energy are those drinks?
6: My first thing when I heard him, the first thing he brings up in the team meeting is how good a kicker they have.
4: I wish he would have stopped and talked about those shorts. They're going to get kicker. How
5: you
4: about
5: know John
4: shorts?
5: Gruden, he's a football guy. He loves kickers.
6: He does like
5: he loves good kickers. He hates bad kickers.
6: Right.
5: Yeah.
6: He'll make fun of them when they miss, but he loves – yeah. I remember him doing the broadcast. He would say, man, this guy – let me tell you what, this kicker, you know.
5: I mean, you're talking about a kicker that won the Tennessee game last year with his leg. I mean, kicking 50-yard field goals. I mean, Gruden's the guy that loves stuff like that. Yeah.
7: The way I see it, and I've done a lot of research, and I really don't have a stake in the game, but it's hard to assemble a team like this. You got a great kicker. You got a hell of a quarterback. You got a great coaching staff. We got what we need here. Are we clear on that?
8: Yes, sir.
7: So when you look to your right and look to your left, everybody do that real quick. That guy sitting next to you is your responsibility. Are you clear with that?
8: Yes, sir.
7: He is your responsibility. We got what we need. And you guys better understand that.
4: I would have raised my hand there and said, I don't want Phil to be my responsibility. Can I have another guy? And I look to my right now. I don't want to be responsible for that guy because he can't be motivated.
6: I'm with you.
4: He can't be.
6: I heard John yelling.
4: Even you can motivate him.
9: It's off-putting.
6: I'm sorry.
5: Phil would be like, why are you yelling
9: Stop
5: at me?
9: Stop yelling at the boys.
6: But we got a great kicker. He didn't mention
5: can
6: the
5: you
6: defense.
5: Imagine? I mean, can you imagine like if you had John Gruden, Brent Venables, and Jason Witten all in the same room, just how much football electricity would be in that room?
4: How much furniture could be destroyed just in a regular conversation? Why would you possibly have a conversation without rearranging the furniture?
5: Yeah, hopefully somebody would come in and say, yeah, we need to move this out of coach's office. It's too nice in here.
4: Football is so much fun, man. That's what football coaches sound like. Brent sounded cool. John Gruden sounded good. Let's go. This is your last Monday without college football waiting for you at the end of the week.
9: That is your OU practice report.
4: You with me?
6: You're not quite there.
4: Yes, sir.
9: I suppose so. We are the morning animals.
6: Look to the left. Look to your right.
9: There's nobody in here.
6: Those guys are your responsibility. Which
4: and put
6: is
4: your right foot in. Take your right foot out. Shake it all about.
5: Phil's just like, will you go to the movie with me?
9: Hey, I saw Spider-Man finally. It's really good. And John Barenthal steals the show. We are the morning animals. This is 98.1 FM WWLS, the sports animal.
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11: So as a former receiver, have you always been pro run game, or is that something you sort of had to develop as your coaching career?
12: Yeah, developed as time's gone on. You know, I think I really studied the first time when I became a head coach at Incarnate Word. I think I was tired of, at Texas Tech, multiple times being the number one offense in the nation and not having any championships that come along with it. So I did a big study that year, and really I studied there's people winning championships that were, they would call, you know, that they're throwing the football and spreading it out a little bit. You know, the Clemsons at that time, you know, were throwing the ball a ton. LSU at that time was throwing the ball a ton and winning championships. And so really when I went back and studied, we were running the ball for about 60 to 70 yards a game. And the people that were winning the championships were rushing for about 150 to 175 yards a game. And that was a huge factor, you know, kind of consistently with conference champions at different levels and with the national champion. And so that's something that we really took that study and tried to apply it on what our philosophy was in our game planning at Incarnate Word. And so as we started winning championships, I mean, it kind of married up with it. And, you know, same thing kind of last year with our team. I mean, we were explosive offense and, you know, holistically, but we also were really efficient running the football.
9: All right. There's Eric Morris, Oklahoma State football coach, who obviously did play at Texas Tech and comes from that system and air raid and whatnot, Scott, but he definitely has emphasized the run game, and we know a lot, we've heard a lot about Caleb Hawkins, but from what you've seen, people you've talked to, do you think that's just talk, or will they actually really focus in on the run game this year?
13: Yeah, they absolutely want to run the football. You know, he brought along his offensive line coach from North Texas, a guy that's been with him going all the way back to Incarnate Word, and actually spent some time as his offensive coordinator back then. A guy named Cody Krill, he's spent some time in the XFL and some different colleges, got a really kind of interesting path, but he's a really, really good offensive line coach in terms of understanding, you know, the type of run game that needs to be built. You look at what they did at North Texas when they had different types of running backs. They really were good at adjusting and fitting their scheme to the talents of their running back. And so you're going to see a lot of what they did last year when Caleb Hawkins really emerged as the same kind of stuff that they will do with him this year. But as they, you move forward beyond him, they're going to have other guys and that they're going to be able to really fit their run game around. And obviously we don't know a ton about the offensive line just yet, but it certainly feels that they're going to be dedicated to running the ball to make sure that they have that balance and aren't just a true Mike Leach type of air raid that goes and throws for 400 and rushes for 50.
14: I mean, if you're going to run the football that much, I mean, odds are you're going to need a bunch of people to help out at a certain point. And obviously, you know the success that Hawkins has coming in. But can you kind of handicap the rest of the room and some other guys in that room, kind of give us a little bit of a profile, whether they're bigger guys, smaller guys, you know what I mean? Those types of dudes. Who else is in that running back room?
13: Yeah, it's really a pretty fascinating situation because obviously they're going to want to rest Hawkins as much as they can. They want to protect him. Morris has mentioned that he feels they leaned on him too much sometimes at running back last year. So you look at the group behind him, and it's a really tight battle, and I think it could almost be sort of a committee-type situation. The guy that I came out of spring most impressed by was Trey Page, a kid who transferred from Tarleton State, had a really good year there last year, and from what I heard, he had a really good scrimmage over the weekend as well. It was closed, so we didn't get to go in, but good reports on what he did at the scrimmage. You've got Ayo Adeyi, who is a seventh-year kid who spent some time at North Texas, was at James Madison last year. Both of those guys are smaller, you know, in the like 5'8", 5'9", range, and 180 to 190 pounds. So they kind of do some different things than Hawkins, who's, you know, 6 foot and you know, around 220 right now. So, and then of course you got KD Jones, Kiwan's son, who had a really heavy workload from what I was told at the scrimmage. So, you know, a guy that they are really trying to bring along and develop. He's a guy that can kind of do a little bit of everything. You know, good pass catcher. I've seen him working a lot on pass protection drills when we've been into open practices. So, you know, you've got a really solid group, and then you've got some other guys behind them like Dennis Moody and William Mason. Mason being the biggest guy in the group at 225 pounds. We'll see if he can kind of carve out a role for himself after transferring from UCO.
15: Well, Scott, I think when you look at Oklahoma State in the Big 12, if you know they want to pull this massive achievement of surprising everybody and winning it, they're going to have to stop the run because Texas Tech is committed to the run. BYU runs the ball a lot. What are you hearing about the front seven on defense at this point in camp?
13: Yeah, when you talk about that group, run defense, I think, is the bigger concern of the two. I feel like they have some really talented pass rushers and feel like they're going to be able to do some things there. They like the linebacker group a lot. Ethan Wasloski, Tate Romney, I think, are the front of that group, but Isaiah Chisholm as well, and Tripp White, a guy who was at Oklahoma State last year and stuck around. They're guys that that are physical but also can have the speed to make plays sideline to sideline. The question is, can you keep them clean with some defensive tackles that are going to be able to eat up some blocks? And that's the big question with this group, is how talented the defensive tackles are and what kind of depth they have there. You know, they at least for now have Iman Oates back. He's going through the court proceedings, trying to get an extra year. He's got a temporary injunction to allow him to go through preseason. So we'll see what happens there. He's a big boost there, but you got some other guys like Jerry Lawson, Braylon Rigsby, and Sadiq Clemens, some guys that are ready to fill that void. But it's just we don't know a lot about how good that group is right now. You feel good about the ends, you feel good about the linebackers, but it's really going to come down to what those defensive tackles can do.
9: Do you know anything about the other quarterbacks on the roster? I mean, it's early August, so we can throw this topic out now, but just in case, you know.
13: Yeah, you know, Grant Jordan, I think, is the number two guy right now. He's the veteran guy, sixth-year senior. He's been a starter at Yale. He played at UMass last year and was kind of in a rotation, it looks like, based on statistics. But, so he's a veteran guy, a decent runner from what I've seen, and can throw the ball around okay. And then the one I'm most curious about is Brody Veers, the freshman they brought in from Arizona. He had been committed to North Texas originally, and followed Eric Morris here. Everybody, all the coaches say that he's got the best arm on the team. So, they're trying to harness that and teach him the offense. From what I understand, he got a lot of action at the scrimmage, played some with the ones as well to get him a look in that. So, he's the guy that I think as the season wears on is the guy that you're going to see elevate into that number two. Obviously, with redshirt rules out the window, you don't have to worry about that. You can try to get him some action here and there when you have those opportunities. So I think long term, he's the guy they want to be number two.
15: Man, I just filled myself. I just swallowed my own spit.
9: Hello.
16: He's dying.
15: Sorry. I'm good. I mean, you know, the makeup of this team, Scott, I mean, you think, okay, they're probably going to score a lot of points. You know, you maybe don't think about the little things, but say you need to win a game, in the final second. Say, your offense gets in the two-minute drill and they get you down to the 35. Like, what is the special team situation looking like for Oklahoma State heading into the season?
13: Yeah, you know, it's been fascinating because Drew Svoboda is the special teams coordinator, and he's a guy who has kind of carved out a role for himself as a special teams guy. Now, he's also, the tight ends coach, and he's got the title of assistant head coach or associate head coach, whichever it is. And so a very important guy on the staff in a lot of ways, but he's very tied in and very well respected in the kicker and punter community. You go back and look at the timing of some of their additions in the transfer portal. I think they had two long snappers already committed before Mestemaker had even announced that he was coming. So, this is a guy that's really tied in there. He brought in a guy named Sam Keltner from SMU, who had a solid season last year, got a pretty strong leg and seems to be pretty consistent in what we've seen on field goals so far this year. And then he's got an Australian punter named Lockie Pozzebon, who has kind of the typical Aussie football, Aussie rules football skills that can do a lot of different things with the ball as a punter, a good hang time and locate punts and all those sorts of things that are valuable with the guys from that
15: background. Is he like 32 with four kids?
13: Looking at that group right now. He's not. He's a traditional you know, college sophomore age, which is unique for those guys.
16: Were you hoping there'd be like a cigarette dangling out of his mouth when he went
9: like
16: to
9: a
16: go
9: type,
16: punt?
9: I mean, it's a typecast. Kerry's right, not
14: he's
9: wrong.
14: Wiry.
17: There are a lot of those guys.
15: The Australians, they're
13: here's
15: an
13: the
15: older
13: funny part
15: species.
13: Is that he absolutely. The funny part is he absolutely looks the part of that guy. Like, if you told me he was 32, you put a cigarette in his mouth, and he looks that guy. He's got kind of long hair in the back, with almost a little bit of a mullet. He's got this big, thick mustache. It's fascinating.
14: All right.
16: Yeah, that is
14: I
16: cool.
14: like him already. What's his – give me that name again.
13: Lachi Pazoban.
14: All right.
16: Write it down. You'll be hearing a lot from him.
14: Lachi Pazoban.
16: Yes. Scott, as always, man, we appreciate you, and we will talk again on Friday.
13: Absolutely. See you guys.
16: Take care. Scott Wright with your OSU practice report on 98.1 FM WWLS, the Sports Animal.
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22: Andy McCarthy, longtime federal prosecutor. 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
30: 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From the loop to the verbs, Guy Benson.
22: I would love to see how many of the leftists who are saying, oh, we need to cut off these defensive weapon systems to Israel would be horrified if we did the same thing vis-a-vis Ukraine. What would be the logic to say we must help Ukraine, but we cannot help Israel, even with defensive weapons? Square that circle for me without an egregious double standard being applied to the Jewish state. I don't think you can. In fact, I think it's the whole point.
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22: They want failure. 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
1: 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Good morning, Oklahoma City. Good morning, Tulsa. Good morning, world. Good morning.
2: Great. I'm late again. Keys. Where are my keys?
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0: Tonight is not about the past, and it's not about the future. 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
1: On this team, we tear ourselves and everyone else around us to pieces for that inch. 1 inch at a time.
2: Fitzpatrick, Murdoch, Nzinga, Spinozzi, the Morning Animals. Let's kick this pig.
3: Speaking of L.A., there's the Clippers and the investigation into how all this money went to Kawhi Leonard. Since it wasn't a payroll thing, sources telling ESPN the NBA finding no evidence showing that owner Steve Ballmer funneled money through team sponsors to pay Leonard in order to circumvent the salary cap.
4: What was the biggest surprise in this rankings to you?
5: I don't know how people realistically think Oklahoma is going to finish in the top 10. Their schedule is beyond brutal. Second week of the year, they go to Michigan. That's not even talking about a road trip to Georgia in September, Red River against Texas. I don't know how they finished in the top 10.
6: I love our roster. I mean, I really do. I think, you know, we're a talented roster. We're way different on paper this year than we were last year, but we're not done.
7: Fly ball. That's to right. That's back. That is gone. Ball game. PCA walks it off in the 10th. And the Cubs knock out the Sox in 10.
8: Welcome and a very happy Tuesday, August 18th. We are the Morning Animals. Nzinga, Spinozzi, Curtis Fitzpatrick, and Kerry Murdoch. Mostly clear today. 107 for the high.
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8: 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Tomorrow, 108, but don't worry, cold front's moving in. Thursday, it'll only be 100. Currently 76 at the studios of 98.1 FM, WWLS, the Sports Animal. Good morning, Oklahoma City. Good morning, Tulsa. Good morning, Norman. Good morning, Stillwater. Good morning, world. Good morning, America. Good morning and a happy Tuesday, a gentleman.
9: With a forecast like that, it deserves music.

0: There we go.
1: Oh, hello.
2: Hello.
0: You weren't going to let Curtis join us.
2: No, he doesn't want to hear from me. What's man, you're already Phil? Picking a fight, Phil.
1: Sorry, I said sorry.
0: Don't start none, there won't be none.
2: I'm just trying to sing along to the beautiful music in the morning Spinozzi's given to us. My brain, what I was trying to say, actually what I said and you didn't hear it, my brain didn't pick up what you were
0: because it was
2: down.
0: Melting.
2: It was, well, that too. But yes, my brain doesn't work properly in the morning, so it took me a minute. I'm a little slow, Spinozzi, so yes, that was a good one. Yeah. I like that music selection. I'm a little slow, Phil, sorry.
1: It's the heat.
2: It probably is.
1: Again, 107 today, 108 tomorrow, but then the cold front.
0: Check on other people's dogs and old people today, not just your own. Check on everybody.
2: It's probably a good idea.
0: Just check on everybody, check on anybody. If you see somebody walking down the road with a bag of groceries today, pull over and just pick them up and take them where they need to be.
2: Just check on them.
0: Yep. Yeah. All right.
1: I saw.
0: Where are you going? I do that.
1: I saw a lot of agitated people yesterday as I was
0: agitated.
1: Driving
0: in what way?
1: Some street people were agitated, shirtless, yelling.
0: Mm-hmm.
1: And I'm thinking, in this heat, you have the energy to yell at traffic.
0: Where were the street people doing their yelling?
1: Memorial,
0: Phil?
1: And Penn.
2: I was going to say, I didn't know Phil hung around the crowd of shirtless street people.
1: Dude was walking past the Target, yelling. Like yelling and screaming at the sky and at traffic.
0: Oh, that happens. I mean, look, first of all, if you're walking yesterday, you got good reason to be yelling.
1: Yeah.
0: Because even though it's 107 yesterday, I got to thinking. Remember I told you guys when I went to the Summer League out in Vegas?
2: Yeah.
0: And I left, and to get a rideshare vehicle, you had to go out and be in the parking lot. Summer League was in the summer in Las Vegas. The parking lot was freshly blacktopped.
1: Ugh,
0: and we had to be there in that parking lot underneath the
1: waiting
0: sun.
1: Waiting for an Uber.
0: So it's just, I mean, it was as hot a day as I ever remember. And I just went out just to water some plants yesterday afternoon. And I got that same exact feeling of, man, it is, I just jokingly called it Oak Vegas yesterday.
1: Yeah.
0: It feels like Las Vegas here right now. It's hot. And so I understand somebody walking down the street who's got to be moving around by power of their feet, getting a little cranky right now.
2: We got a little.
0: I'm not cranky enough. I got Paul Feinbaum talking mess on Oklahoma Sooners. I like it. Bulletin board, baby.
2: I like the heat. Well, we had the rankings come out finally. You know, everybody's been saying, oh, what if they're in the top? Well, now we know who's in the top 10, who's not, because the AP poll, official AP poll, not projections, the official business came out yesterday. Again, none of that really matters because there's a whole playoff thing and whatnot, but it's good talking. It's talking season. We're not at football season yet, but it's still talking season.
0: Someone on our network yesterday say, I don't put a whole lot of credence in, you know, the preseason polls and stuff like that, and then went on to pontificate for every bit of 10 minutes.
2: I'm not
0: somebody who likes all these preseason polls yet. I am just going to blither and blather and talk nonsense and word salad for the next 10 minutes.
2: Yeah,
0: it was very entertaining.
2: I like the polls because it gives us a little something extra to talk about, you know?
1: A little blood in the water.
2: I know it doesn't mean anything ultimately, but it's fun to talk about. Yeah, a little blood in the water. Get a little Feinbaum action there.
0: Oh, Feinbaum. Who do you think you are? You don't even know the Sooners. You don't even know.
1: By the way, did a quick check. It will be 108 in Las Vegas, so only 1 degree hotter.
0: Won't even notice.
1: Yeah.
0: The only difference is you won't be there.
1: Right. Stay indoors if you can.
0: Oh, no, I'm going to be in a pool.
1: Watching football. Stay cool if you can.
2: Today you're going to be watching
0: the entire
2: Vegas.
0: The entire outdoors that I'll be enjoying in Vegas has a roof over it.
1: Right. Okay.
0: For those of you who've never been to Vegas, the downtown part, the old part, the Fremont Street part, there's a roof over it. You walk outside your casino, there's still a roof.
1: If you ask me, Fremont Street is better than the Strip. I like Fremont Street better. I like the walking, being able to walk from one place to another and not feel like I have to go a million miles to get to the next casino.
0: I can't imagine, because even in the best of circumstances, let's say you just want to walk from one casino to another, it looks like it's right there. Caesars. Oh, I can see it. I can see it. I can see it. You can clearly see it.
1: Yeah, it's right across the street.
0: It's 3 miles away.
1: Yeah.
0: Because each block is a mile. So it's a long walk. But so even in the best of circumstances, you're going to put some walking time in. Now, I can't even imagine having to walk 3 miles to get someplace. I wouldn't like it.
1: Today in Vegas, walking across the street.
0: Blech. Stay hydrated again.
1: Curtis.
0: It's not like you're digging holes today, Phil. You'll be all right.
2: And you're not in Vegas, so don't worry about it.
1: And we might as well
2: be. You obsess
1: be.
2: Over
1: you
2: Vegas. You're not even there, bud.
1: They don't have humidity. We do.
2: You're not there. You're. Do your parents have air conditioning? Yeah, that's the only thing I would worry about. Because they live in Vegas.
1: They don't use it.
2: Oh, old people. You know, old people, they got thin skin, and they like it hot. That's serious. Yeah, they do.
1: Last summer, I went to visit my parents.
2: I know what you're saying. They're always cold.
1: It was 81 degrees in their part of the house. Yep. They live with my sister, and so they have their own little dedicated side house almost. And it was 81 degrees in there, and my dad had a blanket on.
2: They're all, it's a thing.
0: Wish I could be like that right now.
1: Yeah, you know what?
0: I got all the air conditioners. They're all running right now. They're all just running. They're running.
1: It's coming, because all the old people I know do this. They complain that the AC is way too cold in the middle of like a 108 degree day. They're like, oh, God, I got to turn it down to 80. It's so cold in here. We are the Morning Animals.
0: Mm-hmm.
1: Happy Tuesday, August 18th.
3: You know what it is! It's Taco Tuesday!
0: I have a taco date with my dear friend, Boobs McGee, today.
1: Lovely. Are you going to go to a taco truck or a taco restaurant?
2: I'm not going to weigh in this conversation.
0: Our taco truck people, bless your heart.
1: That's not an easy job today.
0: It's not hot enough outside. You're going to go inside of a truck.
1: I'm going to go out in a box of heat.
0: Right. Just absorb the heat.
2: Phil.
0: We're sitting here and I'm going to cook.
2: I am not going to weigh in on this, but I would just say you need to be inside today.
0: We're going to a sit-down place.
2: People do actually go and sit down, because you and Carrie tried to kill that off. You just want to go to your truck every single day. Thank you, Spinoza. You're supporting mom-and-pop restaurant owner.
1: I'm supporting an even smaller mom-and-pop.
2: Okay, fine, but I'm a man of the streets.
1: Yes, I'm a man of the streets.
2: You mean it's taqueria?
1: Yes, it's Takira.
2: Steve Takira.
1: Steve Takira Ramirez.
0: Esteban. Can we call him Esteban?
2: So sports and whatnot. We had the top 10 come out. Feinbaum. I think Feinbaum thinks he's going to be a good team. He just doesn't think their schedule is conducive to winning, which we can discuss.
0: Sometimes you got to go through things. Sometimes the path is not really, really easy. But everybody else who's in that group has to play some tough teams, too.
2: There are
0: some easy schedules around the country. Let's look at Notre Dame. Let's look at Miami. There's some teams with some easy paths. Texas Tech. There are some teams that don't have real tough paths.
2: Their conference schedule's not easy, but their non-conference is really easy. But, yeah, we'll get into that. The Clippers situation is... somehow they're going to get away with it. It's not over yet because the NBA hasn't said anything. That was an ESPN report.
0: The NBA said one thing yesterday, but that doesn't mean all the things. They said just one thing.
2: Yeah, which if the NBA comes out and says that we've found nothing officially, well, then the Kawhi trade can happen, because that still is on hold.
0: And we want that to happen. I want Kawhi out of L.A.
2: Yeah,
0: because we want the Clippers to be horrible next year, because we can switch picks with them. So all of those things would fall into place. But I would really hate for Steve Ballmer and Kawhi Leonard to get away with stealing.
2: We didn't even get into this. The Lakers situation's getting messy. You talk about a family feud.
0: I've always loved Jeannie Buss since I saw her nude in Playboy.
1: Yeah.
0: So anything that she's unhappy about, I'm team Jeannie.
2: Yeah, she has five siblings. There's six
1: it's
2: of
1: her
2: them.
1: Against her entire family.
2: Her brothers formed a coup. She had control of the voting board in their family, and they pulled it. It was like Succession. It's like a real life Succession.
0: It really is.
2: They pulled a coup behind her back, and they have forced her out. But she's like, no. I have this small fine print in the agreement from a long time ago. We can get in all that.
0: Yeah, I kept the paperwork.
2: Oh my gosh, it's such a mess.
1: She owns 18%, or their family.
2: The family does. They split it six ways.
1: And she's the governess.
2: One person has to be the face when the NBA Board of Governors have meetings. One person like Clay Bennett represents the Thunder. Jeannie Buss has always, for a long time represented the Lakers. And then even when they sold to Mark Walter, the owner of the Dodgers, who then flipped him around like a Ford Taurus 2 years later, Is that even a car?
1: Yeah, a Ford Taurus.
0: By the way, who among you invested in a Ford Taurus just to flip it 2 years
1: later? 1985?
2: I don't know.
0: You know, how about a two-bedroom unit up in the Village?
2: That's
1: who's flipping Ford Taurus?
2: Hey, will you shut up and let me roll? He flipped
0: you
2: the Lakers.
0: Pimp that ride.
2: He flipped the Lakers, Phil. Okay, he flipped your house. Is that a better analogy?
1: Yes.
2: Tough guy.
1: We'll get into all that coming up.
0: Flip that Taurus.
2: But anyway, Mark Walter flipped it to Bob Iger and this Kushner guy less than 12 months later. And she's like, wait, what are we doing here? So now they're basically, this new group would kick her out.
0: They really are like Succession. You're exactly right.
2: It really is. They hate each other. They're out for blood.
0: And I love Jean. If you've not seen her in the pages of Playboy, some 30
1: she's
0: years ago.
1: She's beautiful right now.
0: Google it up right now. It's a great way to start your day with your toast and coffee.
1: Looks like the Taurus retired in 2019.
0: I know. That's why they're vintage right now. You grab one, pimp that bee, make
2: okay, Phil,
0: some cash.
2: Give me a better analogy on the spot.
1: Flip your house.
2: Okay, that doesn't sound as cool.
1: No,
0: there was never
1: anything cool about a Ford Taurus.
2: Okay.
0: flip the bird.
1: We are the Morning Animals.
2: Man.
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7: Governor Glenn Youngkin, the former governor of Virginia. 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
7: Andy McCarthy, longtime federal prosecutor. 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
7: Commander Bovino, he's been ordered basically to leave Minneapolis by the higher-ups in the federal government, along with some but not all of the Border Patrol agents who are on the ground there. 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
7: If Democrats in Virginia and Maryland, or maybe elsewhere, if they decide that they're going to continue the escalations, they are not going to see the de-escalation modeled by those red state Republicans in the Midwest, then I will shift my position to, okay, it's on. 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
7: I would love to see how many of the leftists who are saying, oh, we need to cut off these defensive weapon systems to Israel, would be horrified if we did the same thing vis-a-vis Ukraine. What would be the logic to say we must help Ukraine, but we cannot help Israel, even with defensive weapons? Square that circle for me without an egregious double standard being applied to the Jewish state. I don't think you can. In fact, I think it's the whole point.
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19: What was the biggest surprise in this rankings to you?
20: Yeah, I mean, I don't know how people realistically think Oklahoma is going to finish in the top 10. You can say whatever you want about what they have and John Mateer, and we were together at SEC Media Days, but Matt, their schedule is beyond brutal. Second week of the year, they go to Michigan. So if Michigan is highly regarded and they're in the top 20, then what's going to happen when Oklahoma gets there? And that's not even talking about a road trip to Georgia in September, Red River against Texas. I don't know how they finish in the top 10.
1: We are the Morning Animals. It's Tuesday, August 18th.
0: He made no mention of the fact that number two in the poll, Oregon, has to make a trip to Oklahoma State in week two.
2: That's a whole separate conversation.
0: I know.
2: I'm sure
0: they're challenging schedules all over that top 10.
2: I'm sure he was worried about that trip in another discussion.
0: Notre Dame. Got to play. Maybe.
2: Well, the USC dropped them.
0: BYU.
2: So.
0: BYU. Have to play Miami.
2: Miami.
0: There you go. There you go. We have two games.
2: Top five or top seven.
0: Miami's up there, too. So, got to play Notre Dame.
2: Mm-hmm.
0: There are games on people's schedules. They're tough. But you know the funny thing is about
2: everybody has tough games.
0: About OU's schedule, though, is everybody focusing on those games. I mean, Georgia, Texas, Michigan. The rest of it is really, really. I mean, you're just leaving a bunch of people out who are pretty good in the
2: SEC.
0: Well,
2: that's why he's saying that he doesn't think they can be in the top 10.
0: He's exactly right. He's exactly right. It's a very tough road, but. I also take into consideration, I think this is going to be a very good OU team this year. I'm excited.
2: Yeah, they're
0: going
2: to be good.
0: I put my money behind my mouth, Paul. What are you doing?
2: Well, so money in which way? Like over-under?
0: No, as in winning SEC, as in over, as in winning a national championship.
2: Woo! You're going to put money on it?
0: You bet your sweet ass, Curtis Fitzpatrick.
2: Hey, that'll be a great bet if you do. See, you're actually saying they're going to do something rather than not do something.
0: Well, those of you out there who would like to take the bet of they're not going to win the world championship, I choose to take every other team in the NCAA.
2: They've got a chance. But I think they have a chance only because of their schedule. Because if they get through, like the Michigan, those three games, Michigan, Georgia, Texas, they are underdogs in all three of those games as it currently stands. You win two of those three, you're looking pretty good. Just win, you know. You can afford to slip up later in the year, I guess.
0: That Ole Miss, Texas A&M, Missouri finish.
2: Yeah, but, I mean, two of those games are at home. They beat Missouri last year.
0: It's a softer portion of schedule once you get past Texas.
2: Yeah, listen, Kentucky, Mississippi State, South Carolina, and Florida, they're going to be favoring all those games, without a doubt.
0: Those teams aren't rolling over, but those are much better odds on those games. But, no, listen, Paul, thank you for your opinion. Put some money into our shadows.
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4: He swings and hits a drive deep left center field. This ball heading back to the wall. It is gone. Over the wall, a home run for Ohtani. Home run number 28. An opposite field shot. And Shohei comes across, touches home plate. He has done it again.
5: Oh, man, some baseball last night. Shohei Ohtani hit not one, but two big flies for the Dodgers, number 28 and number 29. And the Dodgers, who have been struggling, the best way to remedy struggles is go to play the Rockies and their pitching staff. That'll help things. And they did that last night. Ohtani with two home runs for the Dodgers against Colorado in their 11-5 win. We had the montage. The Cubs beat the White Sox in a walk-off little Windy City.
6: PCA.
5: Pete Crow, Armstrong, walk-off home run. In 10 innings, the Cubs win 7-5. Congrats to all Cubby fans. 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
6: Welcome and a happy Tuesday, August 18th. We are the Morning Animals. Nzinga, Svinozzi, Curtis Fitzpatrick, and Kerry Murdoch. Clear today, 107 for the high. Clear tomorrow, 108 for the high. Then the cold front moves in, partly cloudy on Thursday, 100 for the high.
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6: 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Good morning, Oklahoma City. Good morning, Tulsa. Good morning, Norman. Good morning, Stillwater. Good morning, world. Good morning, America. Good morning, and a very happy Tuesday, gentlemen.
7: It's no longer Monday. So you got that going for you, which is nice.
5: I was like, wait, I'm doing the math. I'm like, yeah, you know what? He's right.
6: It isn't Monday.
7: When we get here tomorrow, we're only going to be 10 days away. 11 days away, football. I'm sorry. Off on the math. But anyway, we're counting down the days quickly.

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1: Heads are exploding in Chicago Bears territory and their fan base. And this is a story that deserves attention across the country. 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
2: Off, which sucked, but yeah, I mean, not the worst day. Phil tells me we have Carrie back again.
3: Yes.
4: Smack me on the ass.
3: Oh.
5: Yeah. Stop talking baseball. I don't care about baseball.
2: Wait, just chill out, dude. We're just passing some time.
3: Maybe chill out,
5: stop.
3: Dude.
5: Why don't you whine more?
2: Yeah,
5: why don't you whine some more?
2: Literally the guy
5: whine a little
2: about...
5: bit more, whiner. Whine oh a little God. Bit more, whiner.
3: Carrie, how are you this
5: Good morning.
3: Morning?
2: Clearly, he's being a
5: I am fantastic.
2: Bear. I don't think you
5: Except
2: are.
5: Except for Curtis is here.
6: Oh my God. This is homeroom, and somebody came
5: Dude,
6: to homeroom.
5: Let's send him to Europe.
6: Morning.
5: Send him back to Europe.
2: Carrie is so much more pleasant when you actually deal with him in person. He's not the fake tough guy he is now.
6: Oh,
2: like, in
6: wow.
2: person, he's a cuddly,
6: oh,
2: he's a cuddly
6: God.
2: Bear.
5: Beat your ass.
2: Oh,
6: all right.
2: Fake tough guy.
3: All right.
2: Say you that too. To my face, like pal. It. You wouldn't dare.
5: You're skinny, I'll say it.
2: I got reach,
3: he
2: buddy.
3: He could eat you.
2: He could eat me, yes. Good morning, Carrie.
5: Throw my weight around in a good way. Good morning.
2: I don't even know what that means, but it sounded funny.
5: How are we? How are we doing?
2: Well, good.
5: How is everybody?
2: It's
5: going to be 180 degrees today.
6: Mm-hmm.
2: It is.
6: And it's going to be 180 degrees for a while, and we've been building to it. So I think people are kind of used to it, but 107 is really, really, really freaking hot.
5: A little bit of practice this morning, so that'll be good. We can get back to business.
2: We had Spadozzi's ready to fight Paul Feinbaum. We had the audio
5: yeah, I saw
2: of him.
5: That.
2: Yeah, you'll play it? You'll play it for Carrie?
3: I can play it.
5: No, I don't need to hear Paul Feinbaum. We go on a show all the time.
2: Man. So
5: we,
2: no
5: we,
2: audio
5: we can handle Paul
2: and
5: Feinbaum.
2: No talking today, Phil. Those are the rules.
5: Listen. I hope that, like, I'm gonna demand that we go on a show today and set this record straight.
6: Go on a show.
5: That son of a bitch.
3: For those of you just tuning in and did not hear what Paul Feinbaum said, Carrie, you don't have to listen.
7: What was the biggest surprise in this rankings to you?
8: Yeah, I mean, I don't know how people realistically think Oklahoma is going to finish in the top 10. You can say whatever you want about what they have and John Mateer, and we were together at SEC Media Days, but Matt, their schedule is beyond brutal. Second week of the year, they go to Michigan. So if Michigan is highly regarded, they're in the top 20, then what's going to happen when Oklahoma gets there? And that's not even talking about a road trip to Georgia in September, Red River against Texas. I don't know how they finish in the top 10.
5: I like how he implied that they had that he and John Mateer had sex in Tampa Bay this year.
6: I didn't catch it that
3: no,
6: way.
3: No, me neither. I'm going to take
5: said
3: word
5: they were together.
6: I didn't. But I don't think it was inferred.
2: Carrie has a different
5: I thought
2: filter
5: it was.
2: Today.
5: I mean, like you know,
2: Carrie. Everything Carrie's hearing comes out differently on his end of the headphones.
3: I like that he woke up crazy.
6: That's right, Paul.
5: I mean, like, I get it. Like, Paul's just saying their schedule is murder. I mean,
6: yeah.
5: It just is.
6: There's three games there.
5: And who could survive that? I mean, that's what he's saying.
6: Who,
5: basically.
6: If anyone?
2: Not a human being alive
6: who, if
2: can
6: anyone
2: survive.
6: Could possibly
2: those
6: make it through that gauntlet alive.
2: I don't think Brent Venables wants to suit his team up. He's going to be so scared, Kerry.
5: I mean, you know. Maybe he's just offended by the fact that John Mateer never wears a shirt,
6: and he should not.
3: Man, that's a.
6: And he should wear really. And he should wear.
3: That is one chiseled human being.
6: He should
3: being.
6: Wear Tate that Sandell short shorts too to show off those thighs.
2: So the combination of sleeveless
5: and Tate shorts. Sandell comes out and just kicks in speedos this year. That's
6: he
5: what
6: should
5: he should
6: just,
5: do.
6: I mean, if Mateer should just wear like a loincloth.
5: A banana hammock.
6: A loincloth or banana hammock at most.
2: That was a morning
6: Why
2: show.
6: Why cover
2: name.
6: That?
2: Loincloth and
5: loin
2: banana hammock.
5: And banana hammock.
6: That's
5: yeah.
6: right.
2: In the morning.
6: It was down in the south
3: no,
6: of Florida.
3: He literally should only wear a cup, and that's it.
2: So
5: well,
2: anyway.
5: You got to kind of have the jock strap to hold
3: Fine,
5: it up.
3: Fine. You get the jock strap with the

0: pouch and put the cup in
1: just
0: there.
1: Just something to give this boy to home while he's running.
0: My athletic supporter had a pouch for a cup.
2: Well, that's what an athletic supporter is. It's just a pouch.
1: Again, can
2: with
1: we
2: your ass cheeks hanging out?
1: Can we redesign those athletic supporters? Turn them upside down. It's just a point of contention with me. They're the wrong way.
0: The
1: part for the marbles should be on the bottom.
2: They did. I'm telling you, they did redesign them. They were like, you know,
1: they used to be wide on top.
2: They were curved.
0: Yeah, I remember. They were. It was like a little triangle.
1: All bad. And the triangle should have been upside down.
2: That was in the 70s.
1: So you could give your boys a rest.
2: Them.
1: That's good. I'm glad technology's come there.
2: Playing.
1: Fantastic.
2: Although no one wears them anymore.
1: Yeah, they really don't wear them anymore.
0: I stopped wearing them.
1: That's good.
0: Just a couple of days ago.
1: Right. Sharon punches him there.
3: Anyway, if you missed it, Phil, OU comes in at 10th.
0: 10!
3: In the top 25. OSU actually got votes.
1: Eight of them, I hear.
3: For a team that won one game last year, just to get anybody saying, yeah, they might be a top 25 team.
2: They got votes?
3: They got eight.
1: That's fantastic.
3: They got eight votes for a one-win team from a year ago.
2: That's amazing.
3: I can't tell if Kerry's being condescending or not.
0: No, let him be.
2: No, that was my Al voice.
3: It was a good Al.
2: Don't you have the Al? You know, that's amazing.
3: Working, efforting.
0: We are.
2: It's amazing.
0: The morning animals.
1: Uh huh.
0: This is 98.1 FM WWLS, the sports animal. We got your first take.
2: I stayed up too late last night. I'm a little loopy.
0: That's okay. You're okay. Be brave. We are the morning animals, and we've got your birthdays coming up next.
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0: 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It is Tuesday, August 18th. 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
14: That's right, because it's my birthday. My birthday.
1: This would indeed be Tuesday, August 18th. So go ahead.
15: You know what it is. It's Taco Tuesday.
1: It most assuredly is. So enjoy. If you're celebrating anything else of any significance whatsoever, then happy, happy to you. Celebrity birthday's gone, but not forgotten. Robert Redford, fantastic actor from so many classics. Including All the President's Men, Sting, Butch Cassidy, the Sundance Kid, Brubaker, Oscar-winning director for Ordinary People, and of course, he's Roy Hobbs.
3: Incredible movie. Much better than the book.
1: What happens in the book that's different?
3: Strikes out.
1: Oh. That sucks. That would have been a horrible ending.
2: Wow. You're a weird book guy, huh?
1: Wait till he tells you about Lord of the Flies. I'm telling you, you are not going to like that.
0: No.
1: Piggy. All right. Also, along with Robert Redford, gone but not forgotten, the great Patrick Swayze. Come on. We know him all the way back to The Outsiders, the sports classic Youngblood.
3: Hockey player, right?
0: Mm-hmm. Yes.
1: Rob Lowe, What was her name?
0: Mrs. McGinley. Tea with Mrs.
1: Tea
0: McGinley.
1: Tea with Mrs. McGinley was your welcome to that hockey team. Red Dawn. And then, of course, he made Pottery with Demi Moore and Ghost. And then Dance the Night Away. Oh, how he danced.
16: You know, nobody puts baby in a corner.
1: Or Carrie. Nobody puts baby or Carrie in the corner.
2: You know, one of his, I don't want to say best roles, but just weirdest roles, was in the movie Donnie Darko.
1: Not seen Donnie Darko.
2: I wouldn't recommend that you see it.
1: Okay, good. I'll stay away then. I mean, when people tell me you won't like it,
2: I trust them. Like a motivational speaker.
1: Yeah?
2: Who ends up getting caught with a bunch of like child pornography.
1: No, that's not good.
2: Yeah, it's a weird, weird movie. And he's a weird, weird character in it. But like Jake Gyllenhaal gets in it like... He takes the mic in the middle of like one of his like motivational speeches and just starts like going after him.
1: Oh my.
2: Like it's a mood.
1: Did he have any idea of the karate skills of the man that he was yelling at?
2: Yeah. He did not.
1: Which we're going to now get
2: Jake Gyllenhaal did not guard his throat while he was, you know,
1: Exactly right. Well, just don't say those words. All right, but I saved the best for last with Patrick Swayze.
17: How's it going, Mio?
1: Well, he was the Mio in question in the movie Roadhouse, and he was actually part of the greatest acted scene in the history of cinema. It can't be argued. I won't hear it.
18: Do something, brah.
19: Special Agent Utah. I knew I could count on you.
18: You gotta go down. You crossed the line and people trusted you and they died.
19: You know there's no way I can handle a cage, man. I don't care. You gotta go down. It's gotta be that way.
1: Not even nominated for an Oscar. What is going on?
0: There's something wrong in the world.
1: I agree. And of course, Patrick had the voice of an angel.
20: Feel the breath in my face.
1: Which network's going to have a Crazy for Swayze marathon today?

0: Still alive and well, as far as we know.
1: Wait.
2: Okay.
1: Isn't it Bill Murray that every time he sees Roadhouse,
3: yes,
1: and Patrick Swayze is having sex with Kelly Lynch, he calls her husband,
0: mm-hmm.
3: and he says, "I'm watching Patrick Swayze while your wife."
2: Yes,
3: and then he hangs up.
2: That's so fantastic.
3: He says it happens like it'll be like 3 a.m.
2: Right.
4: Who is Kelly Lynch's husband?
3: He's a filmmaker, and he's friends with Bill Murray.
2: I can't think of it either. I can't think of his name either, but I think that's awesome. It's awesome. All right, now still alive and well as far as Andy Samberg. He was part of this, which won him an Emmy, oddly enough.

0: Dennis Leary, very, very funny and very edgy stand-up comedian.
1: And I also don't go for this other thing now with MTV being so big where you get a band that gets a hit video and all of a sudden they think that they're like icons and they can tell us how to feel about environmental issues and how to vote and stuff. You know what I'm talking about? Like R.E.M. Shiny, happy people. Hey, hey, hey, hey, hey. Pull that bus over to the side of the pretentiousness turnpike, all right? I want everybody off the bus. I want the shiny people over here and the happy people over here, okay?
0: Yeah, he was a little, he had a lot going on there. Also, a damn fine actor, as evidenced in a holiday classic, The Ref, where he cusses as much as anyone's ever cussed in a movie. Still good. Rescue Me, the sports classic, Draft Day, Operation Dumbo Drop, yeah. The Thomas Crown Affair, and he voiced Diego in the Ice Age movies.
2: I'm just so offended. Like, I've told you so many times to watch Rescue Me, and you never have.
0: I still haven't. I'm waiting for it when I'm a shut-in or I'm incarcerated. That's exactly what I'm.
2: I mean,
0: all
2: that's
0: the time
2: like the perfect
0: hand.
2: Television series for you.
0: All right, all right, all right. But just because I haven't yet doesn't mean I won't.
2: I have it on DVD, and I will give it to you.
0: Well, give me a DVD player while you're at it.
2: You have Although one? You don't have a DVD player.
0: Right. Yeah. I'm guaranteeing your garage full of toys you're not using is a DVD player you're not
3: when
0: using.
3: When did you
0: either.
3: Buy that DVD, Carrie?
2: Early 2000s.
4: I was going to say 2004.
3: Has it been opened?
2: Oh yeah, yeah. Oh, okay. I've rewatched it many times. I mean, it's one of the best television series, like right under Breaking Bad.
0: Really, that good?
2: It's that good.
0: Okay,
2: yes.
0: All right. Well, you didn't tell me that. Edward Norton, way back in the day, won an Oscar for Primal Fear. That's a great movie, along with doing a bang up job in Fight Club. Who saw that ending coming? I mean, come on. I enjoyed him very much as the very douchey Worm in Rounders. Bad guy, that Worm. Also played the Incredible Hulk, but I guess he wasn't asked to return because he's difficult to work with. At least that's what they say. I don't know. I didn't see that Hulk version, but he was likable enough to date Salma Hayek, so good for him. He didn't care about no stinking Hulk. He got to date Salma Hayek. And Christian Slater, very, very likable actor, amazing in True Romance. You also know from the craptastical classic Broken Arrow with John Travolta.
2: That's so bad.
0: That's so good. Phil?
4: Yeah.
0: I don't know. I've not seen the ranking of your members of Wu-Tang Clan in quite some time, but I'm not sure, but I think behind ODB, a.k.a. Dirt McGirt.
4: He's always at the top.
0: RZA, Gizza, Raekwon, Method Man, and Ghostface Killah. I think your favorite was Wu-Tang Clan member. I didn't even add his name.

0: Master Killer's birthday. Master Killer's birthday.
1: I've always been a Ghostface guy.
2: That's
1: just me, though.
0: He likes his Wu-Tang. Dennis Elliott's a drummer for Foreigner.

0: Would have happily covered that, but we had no one that could sing like Lou Gramm.
1: No, it's a voice.
2: Even Lou Gramm can't sing like Lou Gramm anymore.
1: Mm-mm. Oh, no old people can. Ada, Oklahoma's Zach Malloy from the Nixons having a birthday. I believe he's also a friend of the sports animal.
0: He is.
1: Morning, Zach.

0: song.
1: Man, I distinctly remember that song playing on the speakers of my college job at Homeland, doing the overnight stock boy shift.
0: I thought you didn't say shift. I thought something else was coming out before I quit
1: so I could go to OU Texas because I knew my boss wouldn't let me off for the weekend.
2: Carrie, you remember Mr. Bills?
1: Oh, yeah.
2: My first night ever at OU as a student, saw the Nixons play at Mr. Bills.
0: Really?
2: Didn't know anything about him. We just stumbled upon him because that's where the crowd was going. Right? Let's go there.
0: What was Mr.
1: Oh,
0: Bills?
1: When we were in school, there was a night when Toad the Wet Sprocket and the Gin Blossoms played.
2: Yeah, that was at the student union, weirdly. Memories, Carrie. We got him.
1: There we go.
0: Birthday hotness. I just wanted to. I didn't want to rush. I just.
1: Curtis and I just had a moment.
0: No, you were having a saver time, and you guys were sharing something so positive and beautiful. I didn't want to move on.
2: It'll go bad at some point.
0: All right. Madeline Snow is having a birthday. I think she is one of the most beautiful actresses and women to ever grace the screen. 12 Monkeys.
3: I loved her in the 12 Monkeys.
0: Shortcuts. Revenge. Madeline Snow is just. A stunner.
1: Last of the Mohicans and Shortcuts. What a pairing right there.
3: I've not watched Last of the Mohicans in a very long time.
0: Her versatility is her strength, along with being
1: I don't think anybody has.
2: It's not a rewatch, probably. It's more of a one-time watch.
1: I will find you.
3: He was the last.
2: Hold on, that was pretty good.
3: Of the Mohicans.
2: Can you do that again, Carrie?
1: I will find you.
3: That is good. God, I got goosebumps.
1: Yeah. I mean, that was when Daniel Day-Lewis was just a regular actor before he, like, searched out every role.
3: How insane he was.
1: He searched out every role that was just a crazy person.
2: I think that's where people are like, man, that guy's really good.
1: Yeah.
0: Let's make him Lincoln. Let's make him.
1: Now he's.
0: But was he Bill the Butcher?
2: Bill the Butcher.
0: Bill the Butcher's my favorite. But Lincoln was great, though.
2: He was. Well, My Left Foot was the Oscar role he had. The first.
3: There Will Be Blood.
2: There Will Be Blood. He's won a couple Oscars.
3: The Bastard in a Basket.
0: The Bastard in a Basket?
3: Yeah, that's a great scene.
2: I'm telling you, okay. if you want to see an unexpected bastard role by him, Phantom Thread, also Oscar nominated.
3: Oh, my.
2: He was a clothier, and he was a bastard clothier.
0: So a bad clothier.
2: He was a mean, like.
0: Really?
2: Like. Intimidating, like, you know how, like, what's the drumming movie with J.K. Simmons and Miles Teller?
0: Whiplash.
2: Like, you wouldn't go into a movie and sell it like, hey, there's this really mean and evil band teacher or music teacher, and
1: there's a great story that Leo DiCaprio told about how basically Martin Scorsese sent him. To try and convince Daniel Day-Lewis to do what's the movie, New York movie?
2: Gangs of New York,
1: yeah. And he was talking about how they, like, he went with him and they, like, walked around, like, Central Park forever before he ever even said anything. Like, go find that. It's a fascinating
0: story. He made me go for a walk with him before we could talk business. I like that. All right, quickly, this day in history, going back in time. We got a couple audio files in here, and this better be part of your collection because it was 40 years ago. Oh, my God, this is going to make you feel old. This day in must-have vinyl, 1986, Bon Jovi released their third album, Slippery When Wet, Being So Dirty.
1: Got it.
0: And they just blew the crap up.

0: Not everybody loves John Bon Jovi, though.
1: I mean, Steve Ray Vaughan is dead, and we can't get John Bon Jovi in a helicopter. Come on, folks.
2: Oh, wow.
0: Dennis Leary.
2: Wow.
0: Dennis Leary. Sir. And 20 years ago at the movies, everybody ran to the Bijou down the street, put your money in that nice booth. The lady gave you a ticket. You went to see.
3: Enough is enough. I have had it with these snakes on this plane. Everybody strap in. I'm about to open some windows.
0: Yeah, snakes on a plane. And that's it for me this morning.
4: Well done.
0: All right. This is a day I look forward to every year because of a trivia question I get to ask. Because you get to yell something at Phil that I want you to yell at Phil. And Carrie already tipped you off what it was a little bit earlier because it's Patrick Swayze's birthday. Of course, the movie Roadhouse, the classic. Where Patrick, a.k.a. Dalton, he has a knockdown, drag-out fight with Brad Wesley henchman Jimmy.
5: Who also was a pilot in Armageddon.
0: Yeah, he was, right.
6: All Jimmy.
0: And Dalton is forced to rip the throat out of him.
6: He had to.
0: For having the unmitigated gall, the temerity, if you will, to say something you just don't tell another fella. So for 29 seconds, your favorite song.
5: You don't tell a woman, a child, a man, anyone that.
0: All I need you to do is, and you have to wait, Phil, don't pick it up till I come in there because I want to hear it yelled.
4: Sure.
0: You have to call Phil at 405-900-WWLS and scream the line that got Jimmy killed. What did he say to Dalton to make him so mad that he ripped his throat out? And don't be shy. He's heard it before.
4: I've never heard talk like that before. 405.
0: Please be a woman. Please be a woman. Please be a woman.
4: 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If you get it right, and you probably will, 29 seconds of your favorite song. So call now.
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16: Fly ball. That's to right. That's back. That is gone. Ball game. PCA walks it off in the 10th. And the Cubs knock out the Sox in 10.
5: Go ahead, Phil. I'm not allowed to talk baseball.
4: No, you can. It's okay.
5: Okay.
4: I give you dispensation.
5: That was Pete Crow Armstrong of the Cubs hitting a home run for the Cubs to win it in a game against the White Sox of Chicago in 10 innings. There you go. Hey, OU checks in at number 10 in the first AP Top 25. OSU got 8 votes. So things are looking up in Stillwater as well after a one-win season. We are the Morning Animals.
4: We are the Morning Animals, and before the break, Spinozzi asked a trivia question for 29 seconds of your favorite song.
0: Happy heavenly birthday to Patrick Swayze. So many great movies, but the two our faves, Roadhouse and Point Break. And also, a truck driver, thank you so much for hitting me up on the Spinozzi text line. You owe me $100, of course, for Christmas. But told me, don't forget the truck driving classic, Black Dog. An absolute
4: Black Dog,
0: classic.
4: Yeah.
0: Come on. My mistake. But anyway.
4: Didn't he play fiddle in that?
0: I don't know.
4: I think he did.
0: I don't know. But Roadhouse is where I want to focus because of a fight scene. See, the bad guy, Brad Wesley, had a heavy. His name was Jimmy.
4: Mm-hmm.
0: And Patrick and... Or Dalton and Jimmy just had a really good, right down on the water, on the beach, had a great fight scene. And at one point or another, Jimmy said something that's so unforgivable that Patrick Swayze ripped his throat out. And all I wanted you to do was yell that unforgivable thing at Phil, and I'll be darned, somebody did.
4: Yeah, you came in and got to see it firsthand.
0: The look on Phil's face, priceless.
4: Jesse from Bethany called in and said...
17: I used to f*** guys like you in prison.
0: Even if you did. Why is that what's coming up? Is the wrestling? Oh, is it the fisticuffs? It was rough and it wasn't a good relationship? Whatever. But whatever reason he did it, Patrick Swayze was none too pleased. Ripped his throat out.
4: You're the guy playing Jimmy? And you read the script, really? And you just go, I have to say this?
0: Yeah.
4: I have to say this?
0: It's next to Ned Beatty having to do what he did in Deliverance. I think it would be the most surprising screen read. I mean, your audition. In his audition, they're like, okay, hey, good to see you. Good-looking kid. I hear good things. I need you to say the following line with conviction.
4: I don't think I can.
0: I'm going to pass.
4: Forgetting it right, Jesse from Bethany wanted to go real old school. Hank Williams, little jambalaya.

0: that was lovely. Williams.
1: We are the Morning Animals. Coming up next in Hollywood Sleaze, Pat McAfee's fans are not fans of his singing. We'll give you all the details coming up next in Hollywood Sleaze.
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1: Good morning! And a very happy Tuesday, August 18th. We are the Morning Animals. It is time once again for Hollywood Sleaze, sponsored by David Stanley Chrysler Jeep Dodge in Midwest City. Right across from Tinker, that's where the big birds fly. Pat McAfee released his debut album on Friday. It's called The Diary of a Polarizing Figure. And the reviews are not good at all.
14: What were your expectations going in?
15: Terrible. What part of Pat McAfee music debut was supposed to be good?
1: Mm-hmm. Well, even his hardcore fans are roasting his song, Blue Collar Symphony. Here's just a taste of that. He posted this on his social media.

0: I mean, it's so overproduced.
1: Yeah,
0: that's one thing, and he sounds a whole lot like about 10 other performers. I'm just wondering, is that going to be part of game day?
1: I don't think so.
0: I don't know, man. They got a lot of hours to fill.
2: Nah.
1: Well, one person.
0: All right, wager. Piece of slice of pizza. Pat McAfee will sing game day.
1: I say no.
2: We'll sing on game. Look at that. Phil's fine.
1: No.
2: Phil, when's the last time Phil actually stepped up and made a bet? There you go, Phil.
3: Can you do that much auto-tune live?
1: I don't know if you can.
0: Oh, I would think it would be lip sync.
1: He's so buried in the mix, I can't even tell what the lyrics were.
2: Phil, a Dado's pizza bet with Spinozzi. There you go. You're on the books.
0: If you still not had the great pleasure of Dado's pizza, come on. What are you doing?
2: Okay, so the bet is what exactly? That he'll perform it live on game day?
0: Yeah, they do. He will perform and sing live on game day.
1: I say he will not. All right. I say he will not do that.
0: It's called the Pat No Pat Sing.
1: Right.
0: Okay.
1: By the way, one person in the audience said, don't listen to the haters, Pat. This bleep is worse than even what they say.
0: Don't listen to the bad words they're saying to you.
1: Because it's worse.
0: It's even worse.
1: Another said, love the show, Pat, but not enough people are telling you no. So, ooh.
0: All right.
3: Yeah, that screams a guy that thinks he can do whatever he wants to do.
0: Patrick Swayze sang and had a hit. There are just times in history where there are certain performers that get to sing, and they can do anything. That's where he is right now.
3: Who was that one soap opera actor that had the song?
0: Jack Wagner.
3: All I need.
0: Don Johnson had a song.
3: Don Johnson's song was better. Yeah.
1: Don Johnson toured with the Power Station as their lead singer because the lead singer for the Power Station didn't want to go on tour.
0: Pat, listen, I don't like a whole lot about you and you ruined game day and whatnot, but I think that's a damn fine song.
1: Hayden Panettiere's death, unfortunately, was apparently the result of an overdose.
0: Ugh.
1: Isn't that sad?
0: It's a young person dying. It's tragic no matter what, but I hate that.
1: The 911 call mentioned an overdose, and Narcan was found on a mattress. That's what they do to try and resuscitate somebody who's had some sort of opioid overdose. Unfortunately, it did not work. That is really sad. You hate to hear it, because she's been plagued with issues her entire life. And then finally, I just love local news. This is from Detroit about foods that you can eat. Or you shouldn't eat.
0: Okay.
1: Let's just hear how it goes down again. This is a morning show, a local news morning show in Detroit.
4: Now they're ice fishing because everything is frozen.
0: Mm-hmm.
4: And you're looking for fat in the beaver.
0: Yeah.
4: The beaver is the most sought after.
0: It is.
4: Ryan, do you think you could eat beaver? It's fat and then it's meat.
1: I just wanted to play that for you.
0: Of course you did, and the world loves you for it.
1: I like
5: nice beaver.
1: I like when it gets silly.
0: Mm-hmm.
1: That is all the time we have.
0: I tried to punch the beaver at Bucky's.
1: Don't do it. That's all the time we have for Hollywood Sleaze, sponsored by David Stanley Chrysler Jeep Dodge in Midwest City, across from Tinker. That's where the big birds fly. Please stand by. Your first take is coming up next.
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16: 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Ohtani hammers one. Deep right center. Way back and gone. Welcome back, my friends, to the show that never ends. He is unbelievable. A two-run home run, number 29 on the season, 452 feet.
2: Shohei Ohtani and the Dodgers beat the Rockies 11-5 last night. Ohtani had two home runs, number 28 and 29. The guy he's in the running with for MVP in the National League also had a pretty decent night last night as the Cubs beat the White Sox 7-5 in 10 innings. Pete Crow Armstrong became the seventh player in baseball history to have a leadoff home run and a walk-off home run. So he had two last night as the Cubs beat the White Sox. We are the Morning Animals.
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17: Speaking of L.A., there's the Clippers and the investigation into how all this money went to Kawhi Leonard. Since it wasn't a payroll thing, sources telling ESPN the NBA finding no evidence showing that owner Steve Ballmer funneled money through team sponsors to pay Leonard in order to circumvent the salary cap.
18: What was the biggest surprise in this rankings to you?
19: I don't know how people realistically think Oklahoma's going to finish in the top 10. Their schedule is beyond brutal. Second week of the year, they go to Michigan. That's not even talking about a road trip to Georgia in September, Red River against Texas. I don't know how they finished in the top 10.
20: I love our roster. I mean, I really do. I think, you know, we're a talented roster. We're way different on paper this year than we were last year, but we're not done.
21: High fly ball. That's to right. That's back. That is gone. Ball game. PCA walks it off in the 10th, and the Cubs knock out the Sox in 10.
1: Welcome and a very happy Tuesday, August 18th. We are the Morning Animals in Nzinga, Spinozzi, Curtis Fitzpatrick, and Carrie Murdoch. 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
18: What was the biggest surprise in this rankings to you?
19: Yeah, I mean, I don't know how people realistically think Oklahoma's going to finish in the top 10. You can say whatever you want about what they have and John Mateer, and we were together at SEC Media Days, but Matt, their schedule is beyond brutal. Second week of the year, they go to Michigan. So if Michigan is highly regarded and they're in the top 20, then what's going to happen when Oklahoma gets there? And that's not even talking about a road trip to Georgia in September, Red River against Texas. I don't know how they finish in the top 10.
2: All right. That is Paul Feinbaum, as we've established. Kerry does not wish to hear from him, but we heard from him anyway. So OU in the top 10 in the first preseason poll, AP top 25. OSU, by the way, 8 votes, so congrats to them.
0: Look at you.
2: Things are trending up. And listen, what Paul Feinbaum is saying there, and I get this is talking season. We still got a couple weeks to play, so we're going to talk about this. OU schedule is really tough, but that doesn't mean they can't win enough games to get to the playoff. And if you get to the playoff, guess what? You got a chance to win the national championship. OU has 6 opponents in the top 25 as it currently stands. Things change. They evolve. Teams drop out. They lose. They win. And other teams might emerge. OU has 4 teams ahead of them in the top 10 that they play. So right there, you have Georgia, Texas, A&M, and Ole Miss. But if you look at it in a small window, I think a lot of us have looked at the early part of the season. If you can get through the gauntlet through Texas, right? Which includes the 3 games that Feinbaum mentioned, Michigan, Georgia on the road, and Texas. You win a couple of those games, which they are very capable of doing, then you set yourself up nicely for then the next stretch of the season. I think, and this is just the way I'm looking at the schedule, it does break. And those games are very winnable. Tough, sure. Yeah, you got to go on the road, you know, to Florida. Not going to be easy, but you're a better team than Florida. You win those games up until that stretch where you get A&M and Ole Miss and Missouri at the end of this season, and you win all those other games in the middle, you're setting yourself up really, really nicely. So is it a tough schedule? Yes, we've known that. You play in the SEC, you add another conference game, it's going to be tough. But I do think a 9-3 Oklahoma team with that schedule, because we haven't seen an at-large 3-loss team. Now, I know Alabama got in with 3 losses last year, but that 3rd loss came in an SEC title game. But I think a 3-loss Oklahoma team absolutely can get into the playoff. And I'm not saying they're going to go 9-3. I think they can go 10-2, absolutely. But I'm saying OU's very, very capable of, sorry, Paul Feinbaum, finishing in the top 10 with that schedule, because you can't convince me that all those teams are absolutely better than Oklahoma. So 9-3 and better for this season for this Oklahoma team, that team's going to the playoff.
0: I mean, it is just somebody, you know, trying to get people excited talking about something. I fully understand that, Paul. You've done well. You have us talking about it. But let me give you another team, and you just go, let's play a game. Guess who this is that Paul did not take issue with this team's schedule.
2: All right.
0: This team plays number 2, number 5, number 6, and they also play Michigan. Who is that team that Paul had no problem with? It is Ohio State, who was actually ranked higher than OU. And they play the same Michigan team. They've also have 14 USC on their schedule. But he didn't look at that schedule and say that's daunting at all. Not having to play Oregon, Indiana, Texas.
2: Yeah, they play Texas.
0: So, I mean, good luck with that, Ohio State. I mean, if you're a Buckeyes fan, it's daunting. But, no, everybody knows that. Everybody sees those games in the early part of the season. I think OU's pretty good. I like their chances in all those games. Not saying they're going to go 3-0. Not. But if they get through that somehow, like you said, somehow they get 2 of those 3 games. You look at the rest of that schedule once you get past Texas and you're like, yeah, they can run through this.

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1: Commander Bovino, he's been ordered basically to leave Minneapolis by the higher-ups in the federal government, along with some but not all of the Border Patrol agents who are on the ground there. And I think the president saw and has been under-impressed recently with some of the people doing the talking and doing the so-called leading, and he's made a change with Homan. I think that is an upgrade, and I'm glad that he has done it.
0: 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WLS.
2: All season, win a national championship. And that's what I would worry about. For all the people that say, oh, if OU just goes 9-3, they'll get in the playoffs. I don't know that they will. Because you're dealing with humans that are easily swayed by winning games against lesser competition, because that means that, oh, well, we don't know. Like, if you lose three games against anyone, no matter how tough it is, they're going to be like, wow, they've lost three times. They are vulnerable as a team. Like, they didn't do this. They didn't have enough offense here, or their defense wasn't as good as we thought it was here. But if you play lesser competition, it's just basic psychology, and you don't lose and you're not tested, then it leaves you open to say, well, maybe this team has a higher ceiling. Maybe they are, you know, almost unbeatable. Like, it's just, I worry that, you know, having a tough schedule in college football is never accounted for correctly. And I, you know, I think if you're Oklahoma, you have to go 10-2 if you're going to make the playoffs. And, you know, what that means, you lose to Georgia and Texas, and then you make the playoffs, like, that's it would matter if both of those teams, you know, are in the playoffs too. But I just, 9-3 to me is a very uncomfortable position, no matter what your schedule is.
3: You don't want to be 9-3 and begging for somebody to look at it and talking your way in. No. When you can actually make the case for yourself.
2: And 9-3 would be deserving, like, with that schedule. It would
4: depends on who you lose to. Yeah. I mean, you don't want to lose to, like, if you lose to
2: Missouri.
4: Well,
2: it's like Texas last year. Texas lost to Florida last year.
4: Right. They lost three games.
2: And that kept them out of the playoffs.
3: So yeah. You can't lose to Florida.
4: Well, that
2: good is Florida, though? I mean,
4: Florida last year was not good. Yeah.
2: They were very up and down.
4: So I hear what you're saying. And you're right. It is challenging and daunting if you lose that third game. Or it's worrisome. I get it. We've not had a three loss in the 2 years now that we've had this expanded playoff. We've not had a three loss regular season team get into the playoff. Like last year, Alabama had three losses. They got in, but that third loss was in the title game. So they were 10-2 in the regular season. Clemson a couple years ago,
2: no,
4: lost three. And I'm telling you,
2: I want to say it.
4: It is going to happen at some
2: point.
4: I'm
2: going to interrupt you.
3: You already have.
4: It is going to happen, Kerry Murdoch. At some point, a three-loss team, and it's going to come from either an SEC or Big Ten team that loses three games in the regular season, will get in. And, this could be the type of schedule that gets that to happen.
2: It depends on, you know,
4: who you lose to. Yeah.
2: Are you from the Big Ten or the SEC, and do you have one of the toughest schedules in the country?
4: Right.
2: Team that's going to break the streak.
4: That's right. And not every team in the SEC has a daunting schedule. I mean, despite what people say, not every team in the Big Ten has a daunting schedule. OU does. And if they manage that schedule.
2: I mean, Ohio State does. USC's got a pretty
4: tough
2: schedule.
4: Ohio State it's the toughest schedule Ohio State's had in a long time.
3: It's pretty nasty.
4: Because sometimes you miss the big boys on. But
3: They
4: got everybody this year. And that happens.
2: But here's the thing. If you're Oklahoma, yes, your schedule is tough. It's very tough. But if you want to finally break through and become one of the big boys again, you've got to put together a 10-2 season with a schedule. Like, that signifies, okay, we are, you know, in a way back. Like, we have broken through. We have an offense. We have a defense. We are in the SEC. You know, we're challenging for championships. You've got to do it. I mean, like, this is the year. And I'm not saying, like, if it doesn't happen, Brent Venables needs to be fired. No, I'm not saying that at all. I'm just saying if you want to take the next step and find

0: finally get into the big boy club once again. You know, you've got to win these games.
1: Win a playoff game. You know, get in the playoffs and win a playoff game. Then you're back. Oh, you didn't win a playoff game.
0: Look, if you go 11-1, you're winning a playoff game with this schedule.
2: Just
0: if
2: out
0: you
2: of
0: go
2: seeding.
0: 10-2, you should
1: hope.
0: Win.
1: You would hope. Yeah,
0: you should win a playoff game with this schedule.
1: Right. I mean, OU's been to the playoffs a lot. Haven't won a playoff game yet. And that's
0: if you go 12-0 with this schedule, you're winning a national championship.
2: Say it, babe. Keep saying it.
1: I mean,
2: Keep talking.
1: You take it a step further, big man. Are they going 12-0? Go ahead, Kerry.
0: I would be a moron to say that they were going 12-0 with this schedule.
1: I would agree with that.
0: Yes. We have to see what happens in Athens. I think they'll win at Michigan. What happens in Athens? Like, is it a close game? Can they win that game?
2: Sure they can.
1: They could win, yeah.
0: If they win that game in Athens, oh, my God.
1: If they lose at Michigan, Kerry, then it's going to be like,
0: I might buy a mansion if they win that game in Athens.
1: A mansion? What does that have to do with OU winning?
0: That means Sooner Scoop will go through the roof.
1: Oh, okay.
2: That's exactly right.
1: I got you.
3: Finally.
2: Like George Jefferson, he's moving on up.
1: What if they lose to Michigan, then rally and beat Georgia?
0: Like George Jefferson, I would not fit in well.
2: Well, exactly right. No, you don't belong with those people.
0: I don't. I'm a pawn guy, not a pool guy.
1: If you moved to a mansion, Kerry, what would happen to the car that's on cinder blocks right now?
0: It would look exactly like Fast and the Furious car.
3: But still with flat tires and on the front
0: that,
3: of your lawn?
0: I would send that to the best, you know, car builder in the world.
2: Say, pimp my ride.
0: Yes.
1: I thought you would just leave it there with the new owners.
0: Those cars.
1: Okay, so.
2: So you heard this morning, OU's
0: going
2: 12-0?
0: No, the Eclipse would definitely. If they go 12-0, the Eclipse is, it's getting the Paul Walker treatment.
3: First Take, sponsored by McBride Orthopedic Hospital, Oklahoma's most trusted choice.
0: I'll be driving that to work. I'll drive to work every day.
1: If they go 12-0, well, then they'll play a 13th game in the conference title game, and then you have to play 4 playoff games. So you go 7.
2: That's a problem I want.
1: Well, no, it's a really good problem.
2: That's a problem I want.
1: If you go 12-0, you got to keep the pressure up, Kerry.
2: Let's just win that eighth game first,
0: if
2: so everybody can win.
0: If they went 12-0,
1: then you got to play.
0: If they went 12-0, this would be the most insane season in the history of Oklahoma football.
3: Crazy.
2: Speak it.
0: I mean, Spinozzi, your dream would come true. Campus Corner would be Fansville year round.
1: Only one team has gone 15-0, Indiana 16-0.
0: I mean, they're already making the Dr. Pepper Tower.
1: Are they starting?
3: Already started?
0: No, I don't think so.
1: Okay.
3: We are the more
0: when that starts.
1: Kerry, best not lose at Michigan. How about that? Let's start off the right way.
0: Oh, if that happens, I'm.
2: Well, that means your business is going to be strong too.
1: Well, that's
2: anger.
1: True. It's no, you're
2: be,
1: right.
2: Right, just the torches and the pitchforks. That drives money too.
0: I'm sorry, Brent, but we'll have to ask for your firing if you lose to Michigan.
3: We are the morning animals. 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
2: Carrie, may I be, or may I play the role of Al Eschbeck in an OU press conference right now and ask you the question, how do you injuries? Got an update yesterday.
0: Can I stop you? No, I can't. Well, we did find out that Jake Mikula, the starting center, they have figured out kind of the extent of his injury, and it's good news because he will not be lost for the season. It gets into timetable and stuff like that, and it's variable. I mean, they always put out kind of what they think the expected time. You know, whether it's leave you back from Michigan, Georgia, Texas. I mean, it's in that time frame, but it's, you know, nothing's guaranteed. But I think it's a safe bet that, you know, he'll be back in the first four games at some point. One of the first four games. So you have to get somebody ready. And whether that's Noah Best or Caleb Nita, you know, that gives him a little bit of time to kind of work out the kinks and figure out exactly who's the best guy at that position. I mean, Noah Best is a freshman, so that's kind of a tough putt. Caleb Nita, probably not as talented as Noah Best, so you kind of have to weigh the, you know, pros and cons of both of those.
9: Transfer from Virginia Tech and Western Kentucky, I believe, for Caleb Nita. I don't know anything about him, really.
2: Has he ever snapped the football?
0: He was out in the spring. He was injured, kind of recovering. So he didn't have the spring, but he was, you know, he did take over for Michaela Saturday when they had the scrimmage when he got
9: there. Okay, let me ask you this, Kerry. You can shoot me down. Of all the positions on the offensive line, to me, see if you agree, this seems like the spot you least want to lose somebody because of Michael's experience and how much.
0: Yeah, but I saw where Texas lost their left tackle yesterday, and they don't know the extent of that injury either.
9: I did not see that.
0: Which would be an even probably bigger blow. Like, if you lost Michael Fasusi, that would be bad.
9: But you have other development guys.
0: You have Ryan Foje. You have Imarian Harris.
9: You can move guys around.
0: You could kind of play your way around that a little bit. I think, you know, Michaela, yeah. I mean, if you started the preseason, you said, okay, what's the one offensive lineman you don't want to lose? It's probably Jake Michaela. Because you didn't really have an established backup center. And he played really well, you know, when he was healthy last year.
2: And do either of the other young men who you mentioned have any experience playing center at all, as far as you know?
0: Well, I mean, you know, last year you had Fabeci Nwiwu that was able to kind of slide over and do that. You don't have a guy quite like that this year. I mean, Ryan Foje is a guy that said he'd do it if he, you know, you asked him to. Again, another young guy. But, yeah, I mean, I think Noah Best is probably the best candidate for that. But he also, freshman, I mean, really young. It's tough to ask those guys with all the responsibilities that they have to play that position.
2: Well, to try to spin it to something positive, and you don't want to do that, I'd rather have it happen right now with this much time left before you have to play Michigan rather than creeping up to game week and you're like, crap, crap, crap.
9: Okay, I'm just doing... look at OU's site and their breakdown of Caleb Nita, who last year was at Western Kentucky. Prior to that was at Virginia Tech, but he did start 9 games at center.
2: There you go.
9: Last year at Western Kentucky.
2: There you go. You got your guy.
9: Well,
2: all done. 12-0.
3: Okay. Boom.
2: It's too easy. Thank you, Curtis. I am not losing even a half a wink of slip.
9: I'm not going to tell you he was any good or bad. I don't know if he was any good at it.
2: Well, he would have started 10 if he wasn't good and won.
9: He played it.
0: But it was Western Kentucky, too.
9: It was Western
2: Kentucky. It was good enough to, after 8-9 for them to say, I'd like you to do it again.
0: They don't have SEC linemen in that conference.
9: He, Yeah, that'd be a little worrisome.
0: I'll say this. It's not a great day for the offensive line on Saturday, from what we've heard.
9: Like, more than just that one? Like, play-wise or injury-wise? Or was that the main thing you're talking about?
0: No, play-wise. Okay. Play-wise, yeah.
9: Oh, really? Oh, okay.
2: The defensive line was whipping their ass?
0: Of course, yeah. You know,
9: that's a good defensive line
0: they're
9: going
0: Fususi
9: up.
0: Michael Fususi was out, and Heath Ozaida was out. And so they weren't at full strength.
9: So
0: and
9: this,
0: then Jake Michaela was out. So
2: Paul's right. So Paul Feinbaum is right.
9: See, we're coming
2: There's
9: back
2: no
9: to
2: way that.
9: That
2: they deserve to be top 10. I'm telling you, this is just a roller coaster ride to my emotions. They're raw right now.
9: You're going
2: to
9: lose
2: raw.
9: Guys, Spinozzi. Guys are going to get hurt. It's going to happen.
2: Everybody else is going to lose guys, too. As
9: yes,
2: Kerry said,
9: yes, they
2: other
9: are.
2: Teams are going to lose guys.
9: I did not see the Texas news.
2: No, it's a shame, Texas. Hate hearing that.
3: We are... The morning animals, we sure are.
2: Uh-huh.
9: You bet your butt we are, Phil.
3: It is Tuesday, August 18th. Ridiculously, stupidly hot today. 107 today for the high.
0: Oh, God.
9: Now, Kerry, it's the open...
0: I have to be outside today. Yeah, we have practice interviews.
9: You have media, but you don't have to be at practice, right? So you're not going to be out there... I mean, you'll have the post...
0: That's at practice, Curtis. It's standing in line.
2: Can you get a little shade, maybe?
9: No, there's no shade. At
2: you got
9: the stadium.
2: You got a nice big floppy hat.
0: I mean, like this is an age thing. I mean, I understand that. I'm whining. I'm an old guy.
9: I used to
0: play double headers catching in the summers, and it didn't affect me at all. I wish I could go back to those days.
3: If only.
9: Oh, Phil.
3: We are the morning animals.
2: Mm-hmm.
3: This is 98.1 FM WWLS, the sports animal. Hey, we're hot off the heels of the bagged lettuce scare. Now you have something else to be worried about in
2: really?
3: The fridge. Yeah, it's like a never-ending stream of stuff that's trying to kill
0: They're
3: you.
0: They're recalling bunches of stuff. Yeah.
3: Everything's being recalled. Don't eat anything anymore. We'll tell you all about it next.
4: You know what I'm going to do? I'm going to text them right now.
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11: That stretch of time. Ohtani hammers one. Deep right center. Way back and gone. Welcome back, my friends, to the show that never ends. He is unbelievable. A two-run home run, number 29 on the season, 452 feet.
9: All right, PSA to Cubs fans who hate me, because I hate them. It's a mutual hate, Cardinals-Cub thing. That is Phil and Zynga choosing to only play Shohei Ohtani clips.
2: He said the words, Pete Crow Armstrong can kiss my butt. And I was not cool, Phil.
9: Well, Phil grew up a White Sox guy.
3: Yeah, and that's a crosstown classic.
9: I got it.
3: Night.
9: I get you.
3: I'm not playing a Cubs, man.
9: Understood. It's just, you got to own it, babe.
3: Call me babe.
9: Ohtani hit two home runs.
2: Say it, babe.
9: Pete Crow Armstrong hit two home runs. I mean, just bombs everywhere. We are the Morning Animals.
3: Oh boy, it's hot out.
2: If you just don't mention it, people won't really realize how hot it is, Phil, so stop bringing it up.
3: When you go outside, you won't even notice it.
9: Real quick, I got a question for Carrie as far as the heat goes. What time does the team actually start practicing? Because I'm wondering, are they like getting out there and like, are they there
2: hopefully
9: now?
2: 4:15-ish.
9: Yeah.
0: Well, yeah, our availability is like 10:20, so about 3 hours, a little more than 3 hours, so probably about 7-ish.
9: Yeah, okay, that makes. I mean, you got to in this.
0: They're probably out there
9: heat.
0: Right now, going through warm up drills. Yeah,
2: you just run and run and run.
9: You have to do it that way.
2: And hit and hit and hit.
0: It is amazing when you're young. Just how that doesn't affect you. It's just hot.
2: I mean, listen, when we were all in high school, we forget that it used to be hot in August back then, too. And they'd say, we're going to go twice today because it's two a day. So that's fun,
9: yeah,
2: right?
9: But they,
2: we get to come back.
9: When people started dying, they went away from two a day.
0: Can I talk? I said this the other day, Spinozzi.
9: Oh, wow.
2: Mm-hmm, mm-hmm, mm-hmm.
0: Like, I wish, I long for the days for the PVC pipe water fountains.
2: With the little holes?
0: Nothing has tasted better than that water.
9: What did he say?
2: The grazing station with
9: life.
2: The PVC pipe. When
9: he
2: you
9: said
2: got,
9: PVC.
2: When they'd
9: pipe.
2: Water down the team, and you just, piece of PVC pipe,
0: when you
2: just
0: have,
2: find
0: you
2: a hole.
0: You have a water break, and you go over there, and you turn on the faucet, and the holes just start streaming
3: you
0: out.
3: You find a hole, and you
0: no
3: suck.
0: Water has tasted better. Shut up, Phil. No, you never experienced that.
2: And he just wanted to make it dirty. He was like, he was standing there jumping up and down and going, I want to say something dirty.
3: I
24: want to suck on something.
3: I too have drunk from the PVC pipe.
2: You ever suck from a warm garden hose?
3: Always.
2: Uh-huh.
3: Even when there's no water coming out of it.
2: Because a lot of people didn't know, let the water run for just a second.
3: No,
2: what's
3: they burned
2: what's coming out initially, that first burst is going to be really super hot because it's been laying there. So just give it a second. Not all kids gave it a second, and everybody else laughed.
9: Did you drink the pickle juice, Kerry?
0: I can't even remember when I first had bottled water.
9: I don't think he answered that question.
2: I didn't know of pickle juice, that it was a remedy for anything. Back way back when I was doing this business, we didn't know pickle juice. We just ate potato chips, anything with salt.
9: Yeah,
2: salt,
9: that's the salt, thing, salt.
2: Salt, right. Salt, salt,
9: that's
2: salt.
9: That's why the pickle juice.
0: I also remember playing Little League football, like having Gatorade for the first time, and just thinking like, wow, that's amazing.
2: This is walking on the
0: moon. Because it used to be much
2: crazy.
0: More salty.
2: Hey, they have
0: Gatorade used to taste different when it first came
2: For those out. Of you who do kind of occasionally cramp because of the current conditions, I didn't know Gatorade made their own Pedialyte type of thing. It's called Gatorlyte. Yeah. And it has all the salt you're talking about, Kerry. It has, I mean, all the salt. You ain't cramping if you drink that. I promise you. Your body will not cramp.
0: You know what my mom does when she has muscle cramps? Mustard packets.
2: Really?
9: Yeah, I've heard of that. Yeah,
3: just,
9: yeah.
3: Eat a mustard
9: packet?
3: Yeah,
9: no, I've heard that's a good... Yeah. I've heard of that.
3: What's the...
9: The salt.
3: Oh, from the... Okay. Yeah, I could see that. Well, be careful.
9: The liquid... I like the liquid IV packets.
0: You'll overdose on mustard? Why are people being careful?
2: It's the next thing that's going to kill us, yeah,
3: that's
2: according to Phil.
3: To me, that's Heartburn City.
0: Find that next to Hayden Panettiere mustard packets?
9: Oh, stop. That's way too soon.
3: Way too soon?
9: I mean, like
3: literally soonest, not even 2 days.
9: Like, that's
2: not
9: so
2: even
9: terrible.
2: Cold.
9: Of all the bad things, Kerry.
3: the soonest I've ever
9: heard. A bridge too
3: joke.
9: Far.
2: Phil, speaking of people dying, what's going to kill us food-wise? You tried to warn us going into the break.
3: Well, first of all, we had the diarrhea lettuce. Mm. We thought we were past that.
2: Yeah.
0: Explosive diarrhea.
2: And wasn't beef like last week's thing?
9: Well, there was did it turn into jalapenos?
3: No, it was jalapenos.
9: But then I think someone, it was the beef, the Argentinian beef got people all
3: because nobody was nobody was able to inspect
9: they
3: it.
9: They couldn't, we fired the inspectors.
2: Yeah.
9: I
0: saw that after having a sandwich for dinner last night.
9: Right.
0: So.
9: Which I didn't realize apparently we do get a lot of beef from Argentina.
3: I was having an Argentinian steak sandwich last night and I was so scared.
9: That's why, hey, when in doubt, buy local beef.
3: Always, you know what? Go to
2: kill your own.
3: At
2: kill
3: this point, own. It seems safer to go to farmers markets because now. Eggs have been impacted.
9: I saw that too last night. Yeah.
3: The
9: what's going on with eggs?
3: Here's the thing. It's salmonella concerns had prompted the FDA to issue its most severe warning for eggs sold in 6 states. This is a class 1 emergency.
9: Uh-huh. Hmm. Are we one of the 6?
3: Yes.
9: Of course.
2: Because we always are.
3: The states affected. Damn it. Well, it doesn't really matter what the other states are. We only care about us. But Arkansas, Louisiana, Mississippi, New Mexico, Texas.
9: It's the SEC
3: and
9: New Mexico.
3: Oklahoma.
9: Yeah, the SEC plus New Mexico.
3: So if you bought your eggs at Kroger, the brand names include Kroger, Simple Truth Cage-Free Eggs, Brookshire's, Country Morning, and Sunups were all given a sell or best buy dates between July 20th and August 17th.
9: Good thing we don't have Kroger's anymore around here.
3: Well, we still get, like, there's still companies that use those
9: their
3: eggs.
9: Products. Their I know products. The Brookshire, I've seen that logo in some stores for sure.
3: So
0: it's Brookshire eggs?
9: Yeah, you do get those in stores.
3: Country
9: here.
3: Morning and Sunups.
9: Okay.
3: And the cage-free. I thought cage-free was supposed to be better.
0: So that means like they were stored improperly at some point.
9: At this point, what can we eat today? It's Taco Tuesday. What can you put in your taco?
3: Mac and cheese out of the box.
0: Okay. I'm telling you.
2: Nothing about a taco is dangerous right now except for the lettuce and the beef.
3: Well, don't get lettuce or beef. Get a pork taco.
0: Right. Of all the bad things that are going on right now, people are not stopping eating out. Because I last night I was leaving the office and I thought, I'm gonna go pick up some boomerang.
2: Ooh.
0: And I got there.
2: Get some piccolos.
9: I like the boomerang.
0: And they ran out of bread, so I had to get Texas toast on my, I don't know what they call it, the boomerang or the ranchabang.
3: I want to go to the ranchabang.
2: No, you do not.
3: What time is the ranchabang?
2: It's being investigated right now. You don't want to go there.
0: That's my favorite.
2: There was an island. There was a ranch.
0: The ranchabang.
2: Bad people were going to
0: both. If it's not the ranchabang, they should change the name.
3: They should.
0: But yeah, I had to get it with Texas toast because they ran out of buns.
2: That's because Monday. That's right. They have cheap burgers on Mondays.
3: Mm.
9: Kerry, I'll give you now, when the lettuce thing passes, they have, Boomerang has an awesome like salad with chicken, like a Cobb salad. It's really good. Mm-hmm. You'd like a grilled, their grilled chicken. It's
3: I
9: awesome.
3: Think you're
0: everything
3: okay.
0: at Boomerang is good.
3: I think you're okay. I think we're fine.
9: We're
3: now.
9: Past the lettuce.
3: I think we're okay.
9: I can eat the lettuce.
2: Okay, good. I feel good about
3: but
2: Taco
3: don't, but
2: Tuesday.
3: Just don't eat the eggs, is what yeah. I'm telling you.
9: The
3: don't
9: taco,
3: eat the eggs.
9: The taco shell, and then what else you put
2: I'm
9: in
2: just
9: going to
2: say,
9: cheese?
2: Is your beef Argentinian?
9: Well, that's a good question.
2: I'll just go pork like Phil said. I'll go pork or seafood.
3: Sir, we don't discriminate our beef. We don't see countries. We just
2: right,
3: see red
2: that's
3: meat.
2: That's exactly right. How dare you? How dare you profiling our beef?
3: Damn you. We are the Morning Animals.
9: Don't get a margarita, though, with a jalapeno.
3: Oh, those are great. Have you ever had?
9: You got to, yeah.
3: Like a, or a, what they have, avocado jalapeno, avocado margaritas?
9: I have had one of
3: They're
9: those.
3: Amazing.
0: You know what's good is a cucumber jalapeno margarita.
2: What the what?
3: You
9: Hold on,
3: shut
9: say it again.
3: Your mouth.
9: It's a what?
0: A cucumber jalapeno margarita.
2: Boobs McGee, we're having lunch today. I told him earlier
0: well,
2: today, Kerry, because I get.
0: It's
2: I
0: refreshing. Get, in spicy.
2: It's well, cucumber, jalapeno. All right.
9: Now you margarita. May get you may get salmonella right now with jalapeno, but it's good.
3: No, I think if I bought jalapenos yesterday from Aldi and I ate
9: You don't
3: them.
9: Feel the salmonella?
3: I feel pretty good. But
2: I'm,
3: you know
2: I'm gonna give it a whirl today. Thank you, Gary.
3: I feel go. Pretty good. Yeah, I Listen, haven't
2: what
3: had
2: I've done
3: issues.
2: To my body over 62 years, my body's
3: I've
2: gonna
3: got
2: be like,
3: extra jalapenos.
2: Whatever. No, I listen, I had a pizza on Sunday night
3: mm-hmm.
2: that I asked for extra jalapenos and
9: nothing.
2: No, good. Good to go. I think we're safe on jalapenos.
3: All right.
2: Now.
3: All right.
2: Just watch out for those eggs, as Phil said. We've moved on. We've moved on.
3: The jalapenos are okay, it's the eggs now.
2: And there's still not a department that gives a crap, so
3: Don't
2: You're on your
3: yeah,
2: own.
3: Yeah.
2: You're on your own.
3: We are the Morning Animals. 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
1: How about you? Our daily reminder of two things. One, during football season, we had Cale Gundy on last year. And secondly, thank you to all the men and women who serve. Thank you to your families as well. When you're deployed overseas, there's so much worry that goes along with it. So thank you for all you do. We are the Morning Animals.
3: And Cale, I'm sorry you weren't notified that you were expected to be here this morning.
1: He's probably going, what the hell?
3: Yeah.
1: No, it's all good.
3: All right.
1: You're all good, Cale.
3: And morning, Cale. He got to see an OSU practice over the weekend. I was listening in on a show yesterday and just talked about he loved the pace, loved how crisp everything was up there. Very, very impressed with Coach Morris and his staff.
4: They got 8 votes. That's what I know about OSU today. That's my new information.
3: Coming off last season, somebody said it's going to be such a drastic turnaround. This is a top 25 team for me.
4: Yes, eight different people vote. Well, I guess they got 8 points.
3: Eight
4: You're
3: people
4: right.
3: dared each other. I'll do it if you do it.
4: One game.
3: I'll do it if you do it. Okay, why not?
4: It's a bold step, Cotton.
3: it's a bold step.
4: Or they're just big North Texas fans a year ago.
3: I think, and listen, I bet them over every season, no matter what, just because. I just expect the head coach, no matter what, to write me a check or somehow help me at Christmas time because it's been established. But that 5.5 this year, and Cale actually talked about this too. He said, "It's your expectations coming off of what you've gone through the last 2 years to win more than 6 games. It's like, just get better this year. That's it. The story of this year should be get better. And if they surprise you with a 7, 8, 9 win type season, then be like, all right, throw the parade. But just get back to getting yourself in a bowl this year, and that'd be a hell of a year. I think being realistic, that's where I'd be.
5: Yeah, yeah. Anything else is...
3: Give me 6. I'm going to have the cash. 5.5. That's the number. That's the number.
4: And I know they, nobody wants to say, let's just be mediocre. Strive for mediocrity. Getting to 6 wins and getting to a bowl game after what they've been to... would be a big deal.
3: When you're on fire, if somebody just said, wouldn't it be better if you just weren't on fire right now? You go, yeah, that'd be better.
4: Right.
3: That'd be an improvement.
4: Right. Bowl game.
5: After talking to Scott yesterday, I feel like this is going to be, it's going to be a fun team to watch because they're going to have to win some shootouts. If other teams kind of figure out, run the ball, control the clock, I think that's what they're going to try and do to this team.
3: Keep the ball away from their offense.
5: Yeah. They're gonna have to get pretty good at scoring, and it's gonna be one of those things. We saw it when OU at the height of Lincoln Riley, explosive plays. Some of that's gonna be great. You want to score, but also it's gonna be do we really want to score that fast? If the defense has trouble getting off the field, it might be at times an adventure. But, it's going to be better. That's all you have to worry about as an OSU fan. It's going to be better.
4: Cale, you mentioned Lincoln Riley. Did you see, I'm sure you did, I'm sure people are taking it very well, Kyler Murray's video that he put out over the weekend?
5: Yeah, it made its rounds on the board.
4: The second I saw this, I opened up Twitter on Saturday and I said, I'm sure OU fans will take that very well. Kyler Murray. So USC got a commitment from a really highly ranked quarterback in next year's class, I believe, right, Kerry? Out of Texas.
5: And, say that again. I'm sorry.
4: Lincoln Riley and USC got a commitment from a highly ranked quarterback out of Texas.
6: Trey Wright.
4: Look at Phil.
5: Wow, Phil.
4: Phil on the recruiting beat. I like
3: it. Sure
4: he
3: is. You know he is. How many stars, Phil?
6: He's actually 4 stars.
4: Does Josh need an assistant, Kerry, over at Sooner Scoop?
6: I'm friends with the Wrights.
4: Okay. But Kyler Murray, Lincoln Riley asked Kyler Murray to.
5: Are they clients of yours?
6: The wife,
4: yeah, is the family. That's a great question. The Wright family. Are you dealing with their vacation?
6: They are the Wright. All the people who work with me are the Wright families. Okay. Thank you, and good night.
4: Anyway, this kid got a video from Kyler Murray, special video. Hey, you're gonna love playing for Coach Riley. Blah blah blah. Okay. And you know that video.
7: Sorry, what up, bro? Kyler here. Just want to say congrats. You're in great hands. You're in great hands, Coach Riley's. He's a great teacher, great mentor, developer, one of the best coaches that you could play for, bro. So soak it up, take every day as it is, try to get better each and every day, bro. And I hope you have a great career. Good luck.
3: Thank you, bro.
4: The only thing he didn't say at the end, Kerry, was fight on.
5: Yeah, he wouldn't do that. I'll say this. He's not wrong. Lincoln Riley is an offensive genius. I mean, we know that much is true. Now, is he a D-bag? Is he, you know, yes, he's all the adjectives you want to, negative adjectives you want to throw at him. He is those things. But Kyler Murray was the number one pick in the NFL draft. And it was because he played for Lincoln Riley. Like, don't be offended, OU fans. I mean, I know you hate him, but I, you know, Baker's never really come out and said anything negative about Lincoln.
4: No, he's actually said some really positive things. I think the difference. Yeah, Baker's been very positive. The difference
5: Lincoln
4: is.
5: Lincoln Riley is an elite offensive coordinator. He is. You can't deny that. He's elite. As a head coach and a human being, not so much.
3: Coach good. Human being bad.
4: And listen, I'm reading into the mind of the OU fan on your board, Kerry. I think the problem people have is not saying, hey, Lincoln Riley's a great coach, is doing a video for a recruit for USC. Man. No.
5: Go cry. I mean, go cry. Like, if you're upset by it, just go cry. Get it out.
4: Would Baker do that?
5: I think... No.
4: No. No is the answer, no. Kerry.
5: I mean, did you see that video that OU did from the Fan Appreciation Day where the fans come up to the mic and say who their favorite OU player was?
4: Yeah, Baker was like 90%.
5: It was like 70% Baker.
4: Yeah.
5: And we're talking all ages.
4: Yep. Mm-hmm. He's the most popular player ever. Men. I mean, it's not – I mean, there have been great – I mean, I know all the great players.
5: I mean, Adrian Peterson was that guy at one time, but
4: he wasn't as polarizing as Baker. Like, yeah, Adrian Peterson's, I mean, pound for pound, maybe the, I mean, you could say top three greatest players to play at OU just on sheer ability. Baker Mayfield more than Brian Bosworth or, you know, Heupel, Sam Bradford. It's Baker Mayfield's the most popular player.
5: He's
4: the
5: modern day Brian Bosworth. Yeah, I mean, like the Bos. I think, you know, if you say top three, you probably go with Bos, Baker, and AD. And well, and as far other as eras, it might be Billy Sims.
4: Leroy Selman.
3: We'll see if post playing days that Baker's invited to be part of law enforcement in Fansville. We'll see. Because let me tell you, that's the highest honor one can ever get.
5: Well, he might be, Boss might be chasing him around in Fansville.
3: That'd be like, fantastic. You know. I think there should be a chase scene. Dukes of Hazzard like.
4: Baker's indeed, in the Heisman house right now. He's going to get out of the house first before he can go.
6: They are indeed working on the tower.
3: Yeah?
6: Yes.
4: Right
6: all
4: now?
6: Right. They started
4: proof?
6: Yesterday.
4: How do you know?
6: Because I know the guy who put the cones out to block the traffic.
4: Is that right?
3: Phil knows the cone guy.
4: Are you lying to me again?
6: The cone guy texted us.
4: For real?
6: For real.
3: Yeah. All right, Cone Guy. You're our inside source now.
4: I love
3: for the tower.
4: I want to. Can Cone Guy send a picture? It'd be great.
6: Cone
4: love
6: Guy,
4: to see
6: will
4: it.
6: You send a picture of what's started so far?
3: Is that what you put on your tax return? Occupation, Cone Guy.
6: I put the cones out yesterday, is what he said. So.
3: All right, it's underway, people.
6: Oh, also underway, I guess today is the first day that the students are headed back to OU, and it's move-in day.
3: Oh, what a nice warm day for that.
5: We've been dealing with bid day for a while. I mean, it's crazy.
6: What a horrible day for move-in day. That's just me. I hated move-in day. There was nothing good about it.
4: I asked Phil this earlier. I said, did you hate move-in day because of the emotional moment of letting your daughter go? He's like, no, because it sucked.
5: Did you hire a $20,000 interior decorator?
6: No, but I've been seeing this with the SEC lately. We should talk about that coming up on 98.1 FM. WWLS, the sports animal.
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14: One. Fly ball. That's to right. That's back. That is gone. Ball game. PCA walks it off in the 10th. And the Cubs knock out the Sox in 10.
4: All right, there you go. Cubs fans, rejoice. You beat the White Sox 7-5 in 10 innings. Pete Crow Armstrong, 2 home runs, had a leadoff home run, had a walk-off home run. What a night for PCA. Maybe the favorite, probably the favorite for MVP. Shohei Ohtani, also in the running. He hit 2 home runs last night. We are the Morning Animals on this Tuesday.
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1: We are the morning animals in Nzinga, Spinozzi, Curtis Fitzpatrick, and Kerry Murdoch. Warm today, warm tomorrow. But right now, it's actually really nice. 74.
3: Ooh, hopefully you're on a roof right now enjoying the day.
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5: Who's supposed to talk?
4: I was just seeing who was going to go here. I was looking.
3: About some SEC and moving day and all that kind of business. What were you talking about?
4: Yeah, you're teasing something, but I thought that Kerry literally just talked about
1: this. We did talk about it the other day, but I was listening to a news story.
5: Yeah, we did talk about it. Yeah.
1: I was listening to a news story about it, and it's starting to hit other colleges, but it's mostly an SEC thing.
4: Explain it again.
1: Where these mostly young girls will pay for an interior decorator.
5: Their family will.
1: Don't have the money, but their parents do.
5: By the way, shout out to Bob Stoops' daughter who just recently got married. I randomly saw some wedding site like post stuff. It looked like they might have been in like Jackson Hole or something with the wedding. I mean, it looked incredible.
1: I think you said Jackson Hole.
3: Yes.
1: Okay, good.
4: Yeah, you were cutting out there.
1: Yeah.
5: But I didn't say Jack's Hole. Yeah.
1: No, Jackson. Anyway, what they do, Spinozzi, is they'll have these interior designers come in and the rooms are only the size of this studio, like what that you two are in right now.
3: I can't believe HGTV doesn't have a show about it right now.
1: Listen, I bet you they will eventually.
5: It's coming, yeah.
1: Or maybe the SEC network does something like that.
3: My dorm room.
1: But what they'll do is, because all the walls are cinder block and everything, they'll put up faux walls with wallpapering and all this stuff. They'll redo the furniture. They do everything, and they check what all the codes are and what they can and can't do in dorm rooms. And some of these families will pay up to $20,000 just to decorate a dorm room, which is unbelievable to me.
3: Yeah, I'll tell you that what some of these young ladies are doing to get into like sororities too, because I had something run across my timeline yesterday of these girls, these pledges, put together a dance routine that was clearly choreographed by a real choreographer. These three girls are dancing for the pleasure of the girls who are already in the sorority, and like, you got to be able to dance, you got to be able to perform. I guess you're going to be able to have a social media presence, have a little clout to be able to become part of this elite group. So
4: they're hiring choreographers and clout coaches to get into the sorority.
3: Just going to school is pretty tough.
1: A clout
3: but
1: coach?
3: You got to walk in and have a little cachet to you, and they're going to think you're going to probably develop a following.
1: I know they
5: side hustle.
3: I mean, these girls look like they showed up off of Broadway. Really lovely young women and talented dancers. And
1: now the sororities check all your socials to see how many followers you have.
3: Just trying to get through, man, freshman algebra.
5: Punished like if you put a post out like on Instagram like drinking and stuff. You're not allowed to do that.
1: I can understand there's probably rules against that. But they're like, before they'll even accept them, they want to make sure they have X amount of followers on their social. And the other thing.
3: Is a lot. I mean, listen, there's so much pressure with being a young person just because you're a young person. But if you had that pressure on top of you, too, to constantly perform and have to provide that, too, that's a lot.
1: They're saying that part of this redesigning of the dorm rooms for these obviously well-to-do families is because the girls get called out by other students saying, oh, my God, you didn't redo your room yet? I mean, there's stuff like that. Somebody texted me the other day saying that they would

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1: Heads are exploding in Chicago Bears territory and their fan base. And this is a story that deserves attention across the country. 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
2: Mom, it's going to be a lot less emotional for mom and dad when you're like, yeah, we got 11 games to go.
3: Mm-hmm.
4: By the way, Carrie, you mentioned something. Again, congrats to Bob's daughter. His daughter got married recently, right? Is that right? I thought I heard a mom with Al saying he was at the wedding. Yeah. Can you imagine being the young man who had to go and ask Bob permission?
2: Man. Have to be pretty comfortable. Cow. To be marrying Bob Stoops' daughter.
5: Well, just to shake that hand with that
2: mangled
5: finger.
2: You have
5: to
2: have a pretty good relationship.
5: That's the intimidating part of it. Just that finger.
2: Yeah, you don't want to shake his hand and go, like, what's up with the pinky,
5: finger?
2: Bob?
5: What is going on there?
6: What is
5: that?
4: That's when I killed a man with my bare hands.
7: What's
4: on
7: the brouhaha?
5: What's up with that finger, first of all?
4: That's
5: he gives you the finger. He doesn't give you the traditional one. He gives you the scary one.
4: I just can't.
5: Like, oh, what is that?
8: Do you think when you go to ask him, he just looks at you and goes, nope? That's it.
4: I'm assuming he said yes because it happened.
2: There's not,
4: there's not
2: a day that goes by when I'm
7: it's
2: out
7: a nightmare.
2: Practice and I'm thinking of, like, these young pups, you know, they would not survive a Bob Stoops press conference if asking some of these questions.
4: No. Brent is a lot nicer in that setting.
2: Yeah.
7: I thought it was a dumb question, and I still think it is.
5: Don't ask dumb questions. You won't get that.
4: Yeah, it's just, it's not even like
2: that. Yeah,
5: I missed the sideline reporter before halftime. It was like, it was an absolute.
4: I was that guy one time. I got my ass ripped.
5: It was a flip of the coin, man, whether you're going to get good Bob or bad Bob.
4: I got a tough Bob. I didn't get a great, I
5: got a
4: happy
5: tough Bob. I need a t-shirt that says, I got a tough Bob.
4: And they were up by 30, Spinozzi. He was still not happy.
5: What did you have the temerity to ask him?
4: What do you think? What triggered Bob more than anything is injury questions. And I had, it was Lance Mitchell. Had torn his ACL in the first half. It was against Fresno State, Kerry. And
2: oh, wow.
4: I said, hey.
2: Wayne Chambers game. Or
4: I said, hey, yeah, it was. Said, hey, and it was like they're up by a bunch, mm-hmm. and you ask them all the rosy stuff, and they're like, hey, there was an injury. Do you have any? And, you know, that's when I got
7: I don't think that pertains to anything.
4: But that, you know, that's part of the deal. Lynn Swan was the first one that took it. Boy, he got
5: heat. Oh, man. Some people got some heat. It was just.
2: I think the worst ever was Adrian Karsten at the Alabama game.
4: Okay.
2: Which did not. It's a sad story how that thing. Bob had anything to do with it, but.
4: Adrian Karsten, yeah.
2: Adrian Karsten offed himself.
4: Okay, Kerry. Anyway,
2: I mean, he did. What do you want me to say?
8: There's nicer ways of saying it, though. He's no longer with us.
4: You think Carrie has any?
8: He was taken
4: subtly to
8: by
4: him.
2: What do you want me to say?
4: What Phil just said?
8: He was taken by thine own hand.
4: Oh, no! You'd say long gone.
8: Yes, he's no longer with
4: no
8: us.
4: No longer with us. Right.
5: Mm-hmm.
8: He shed his mortal coil.
4: Okay, now you're being weird.
9: We are the morning animals. It is Tuesday, August 18th.
5: Check that off your bingo card.
9: What?
4: Which one?
5: If you're listening to us right now, of your weird bingo card, check that one off.
8: How to talk about suicide in a professional manner.
5: Mm-hmm.
8: And offed himself, isn't it? Would you type that in an official like article?
5: Why not?
9: Benny offed
5: what
9: himself.
5: What happened?
2: There's so many things I would never do in an official article that I say on this show.
8: Okay,
2: I
8: mean, thank God.
2: It's ruined my reputation.
5: The level of professionalism when I'm writing is completely different than here.
2: My professionalism has been damaged.
5: This is a damn outhouse behind the journalism school.
2: That's what I've given to you.
5: Thank you so
8: thank
5: much.
8: Thank you for giving.
5: I thank both of you for devolving into us. You have absolutely.
8: You're giving.
5: Victory was just, I'm telling you, wave that flag. Run around in circles. Foam finger number one.
9: We are the morning animals. 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
19: Traffic accidents working I-44 northbound approaching Southwest 29th Street, I-40 eastbound at Walker Avenue, and I-240 eastbound after May Avenue. Buckle up and drive safe. That's your Right Now Traffic, and I'm Anthony Vigil.
20: We are the Morning Animals. It is Tuesday, August 18th.
9: I know, Phil, you did not, have not, which is shocking to me, watch the show Succession.
18: I watched a couple of the episodes of the first season, really enjoyed it, and then for some reason never went back.
9: You should start again. I know Spinoza gave it a whirl, you bailed, but it is...
21: I hated every child in the family.
9: I would have told you, you probably would have. And let's be clear. The show was great, but it was a great show about horrible people. They were all awful people.
21: The dad had a go-to phrase, which made me laugh every time he said it. It was an expletive upon expletives.
9: He used the word.
21: Yeah, it was just a, I'm done. It was, and he used it so.
22: Well, that was.
21: He's the guy who does the ba-da-ba-ba-bum for McDonald's. Same guy. Brian, whatever his name is.
23: Also the owner of the Detroit Tigers and For Love of the Game.
21: Hold on, is that right?
9: Brian Cox?
18: Yeah.
9: Is the owner? I did not realize. Same guy.
18: Brian Cox is in a ton of stuff.
9: You watch a lot of old movies. You see Brian Cox in a lot of them.
18: Yeah. I think he's in Troy.
23: Yes, he is.
21: He is. He's the sack of wine who Brad Pitt talks about.
18: Yeah.
9: Wow. Okay.
21: Yeah, he's the leader, the guy in charge, but he doesn't actually fight in wars.
23: I think he's the emperor.
21: Mm-hmm.
9: But he is the patriarch of the family in Succession. He was also in the Bourne movies, by the way. Bourne Identity.
21: Yep. He played a bad guy in that, too.
9: Anyway, Succession is a TV show about real-life family drama and power and infighting.
23: Billionaire family, hating
9: each other. And it is just a collection of awful people. Very entertaining show. And that
23: Which is the
9: now,
23: best TV shows, because Breaking Bad, everybody was a terrible person.
9: That's correct.
21: Yeah.
9: Game of Thrones, all bad people.
21: Wow, there you go. There it is. That's the key.
9: But that is
21: everybody's
9: the key.
21: Hateable.
9: And guess what? That is now playing out in real life in Los Angeles. What the Lakers have going
23: with
9: on
23: bus family.
9: With the bus family is just
18: it is
9: amazing.
18: She has either fired or sued every single one of her brothers at some point or another.
21: The beautiful Jenny Buss.
9: And yeah. I think the recent deal is the other brothers, and we can get into what happened here, but they flipped her sister also.
21: Mm?
9: Because they formed a coup. So anyway, the Buss family.
23: Jenny Buss did not want to sell the team.
9: Well, no, but she sold a big portion of the team a year ago. To Mark Walter, who is the mortgage guy extraordinaire who owns the Dodgers and also owns a Premier League team. Well, that guy is in a lot of financial trouble right now. He's being investigated by the feds. He's got a lot of stuff going on. And yeah, and the Dodgers, by the way, you know, there's been a lot of discussion about them and all the money they have tied up and how they can do it differently. Well, then he decides after a call from the group led by Bob Iger and this Josh Kushner, they smelled blood in the water. Said, "Hey, this guy who bought the Lakers and owns the Dodgers, mm-hmm. he's being investigated." And first of all, this group is going. They're in the midst of trying to buy the Las Vegas expansion franchise, and they saw the expansion fee price and said, "You know what? Let's go try to buy the Lakers instead. Much cheaper and
21: I'd rather have
9: property.
21: That name than, I mean, listen, having the rights to a team in Las Vegas is fantastic. It's great.
9: Right.
21: But if you can buy the Lakers,
9: you buy
21: the Lakers logo.
9: Yeah.
21: You do that.
9: So,
21: you absolutely do that.
23: You know what's crazy about all of this is, you remember several years ago when someone said that the Dallas Cowboys, if Jerry Jones wanted to sell it, he could sell it for $9 billion. And everyone was like, oh, my God.
9: Yeah.
23: How could you not sell if it $9 billion? Like, and now that's like people are paying more than that for NBA teams.
9: Oh, I saw the latest valuation on the Cowboys, which I think is low, was like $15.5 billion. Most valuable sports team in the entire world.
23: Other than the Yankees.
21: Well, they're selling quick. Somebody just bought the Padres yesterday. So
9: I didn't even see that.
21: There are things that are up for sale.
9: Yeah, so the Mark Walter guy's in trouble. Iger and his group smells blood. They're like, hey, would you want to sell? I know you got some heat on you. You need some cash? Yes.
21: Mm-hmm.
9: So a year after buying the Lakers, with the exception of the 18% that the Buss family kept, because Jeannie wanted to still be, you know, involved, They're selling. Well, the rest of the family, the Buss family, which they all have voting rights, but Jeannie had controlled the family voting rights. Well, they turned. They flipped on her.
21: Oh, that's not cool.
9: And now they said, hey, we want in. I guess it's in their contract. We want in on this new sale because they have the rights to be a part of it. And we want to make this money. That
21: I hate the fine print.
9: And Jeannie Buss is like, no. I've got other fine print to counter your fine print says, I have a 5-year agreement from the last sale that says I'm still in charge for 5 years. So now it's a whole thing. So the Lakers are being sold for the second time in a couple of years. The Buss family has all split apart, although they flipped on Jeannie. Jeannie had the board, and now that they control the board, the brothers do.
23: By the way, if you've watched Winning Time, this is so much more fascinating.
9: Well, they could make another 4 seasons
18: of
9: Winning
18: Time.
9: I'm
18: still pissed that they got rid of Winning Time.
9: Well, the idea was to make another season because the book that it was based off of had a lot more to give.
18: Right.
9: And then HBO's the one who canceled
21: it. It was rolling, too. It was a great show. It wasn't like it was rolling. It was losing steam. It was weird.
9: Well, this, what's going on now, can be its own show someday, and it probably will.
21: Selling
9: be.
21: Time.
9: But, yeah, so now she's like Jon Snow in Game of Thrones taking on the whole in the battle. Was it the Battle of the Bastards where he's taking on everybody? That's Jeannie Buss. She's the last person with a sword, and she's taken on everybody.
21: And she's the only one who's been in Playboy, May 1995, if you're interested.
9: And here's the other deal. She wants to be the governor, which means you go to all the NBA meetings.
21: I am the governor.
9: Yeah. And,
18: governor?
9: But guess what? The new owners are like, no. We're not buying this team to let you still be the face of the team.
21: You don't have enough.
9: That's going to be Bob
21: Iger.
9: Whatever
21: that percentage is, it's not quite there.
9: That's going to be Bob Iger.
21: Mm-hmm.
9: He's going to. So it is kind of a weird.
21: Just sell and get out,
9: Jeannie. Sad day.
21: Just get out. Just wash your hands of the whole thing and your horrible family members. Just be done. Be rid of them. Don't be in business with them anymore. Whatever it takes, just get out of business. Is there any family that would all turn on her? Because she really has been the face and the one to put the work in for a really long time. And for them to come back right now and put the screws through her, not cool.
9: Whatever the breakdown was, she had the votes, now she doesn't. So she's getting forced out.
21: Thanksgiving's going to be weird.
9: Oh, my gosh.
18: Oh, like they ever get together
9: to hang.
18: I bet they don't.
9: When all this happened yesterday, what I kept seeing, Carrie, was the scene that we talked about in the Bear yesterday, the Thanksgiving family dinner. Like, that's what it's going to be like at the Buss family, where they're going to be turning over tables, throwing forks, throwing knives. It's weird, man. The fact that a Buss is not going to be involved with the Lakers now, if this happens, if she gets thrown out.
18: What about poor Jay Moore? Why aren't we talking about him more?
9: He's married to her.
21: He's currently her husband.
9: Yeah. I don't think he gets any money off the Buss family.
21: Listen,
23: Jay Moore is married to Jeannie Buss.
21: Yeah, he landed. I mean, he landed very, very well at the end of his acting career.
9: If you watch the movie Air, Jay Moore is in that movie.
21: Yeah.
9: He does not look like a guy who could land Jeannie Buss.
18: Well, he's lost his hair.
9: And he's gained some weight.
18: Yeah, a little.
9: So there's the double.
18: But you know what? God bless him.
9: He's got something else that's in demand in Jeannie Buss's life. She likes a comedian.
21: There you go.
23: Well, he was married to that. Spinoza, he was married to that, I think, Nikki Cox that was in Vegas.
21: Really?
23: Yeah.
21: Jay Moore, sir, you've done more with less than anybody in Hollywood history.
18: He's living the life, man.
21: He is.
9: Funny guys, man.
18: Make your lady laugh.
21: Was he a bad guy in Jerry Maguire?
18: He was the other agent.
23: He's his rival.
9: Bob Sugar.
21: Oh, what a great name. Jeannie Sugar now. May 1995.
23: Jeannie Buss, you should have to take her first name. You're Jeannie Moore now.
21: Yeah, I'd be more than happy to.
9: They've been married for a while. Ever since she split up with Phil Jackson, I think.
18: He swooped in.
9: He definitely swooped
18: in. He's like, I see beauty and money.
9: Well, now.
23: There's quite an age difference there, isn't there? Quite a bit older,
18: let me
23: right?
18: Take a look.
9: She's not.
21: She should switch her allegiance over to the Clippers now.
23: She might be 20 years older than
21: now. Now to Steve Ballmer,
18: Jay Moore's 55. She is 67.
9: Okay, Carrie Murdoch, look at you.
23: That's only 12 years.
21: Now to Steve Ballmer's about to get away with murder, along with Kawhi Leonard. She should switch her allegiance and go on across town.
9: Just be a part owner
23: of
9: the Clippers.
23: Steve Ballmer's been cleared of any wrongdoing.
21: I'm telling you, here's the deal. The NBA does not want this to go in front of an arbitrator, because if it does, documents must be produced. People must be deposed. People must do everything. And then it's left in the hand of three people, a panel, and you can't go back. You can't go back afterwards and go, well, I'm not new. No, no. The NBA knows. It wants to keep this thing under wraps. It's what it is, and it's quite simply. And Ballmer's out there just going, as I have told you all along, there's no wrongdoing. If I were the NBA, I'd go, you just need to shut up right now. We just need to let this thing go away. Because they don't want it to. No, he called ESPN liars.
9: This is your guy, Baxter Holmes, that came out with the story yesterday.
21: Yeah, no, I hope those guys fight back. I hope Pablo Torre and those guys fight back right now.
9: Pablo Torre last night, he stood by here. He goes, we stand by our reporting.
21: No, the NBA does not want it to go to an arbitrator, because I'm telling you, everybody's pants come down at that point, and somebody's got to be spanked.
9: Well, yeah, and it's not like this is not a court of law thing. This is an NBA thing, so it doesn't have to go to a court.
21: No, they want both sides. They want both sides to agree to something, and I guarantee the NBA wants him to take some kind of penance for what's going on, because they all know it happened. Everybody involved knows it damn well happened, but Ballmer does not want to walk away looking like a bad guy, and they can't. The NBA can't let it go to arbitration, because it all becomes public, and they must accept. The binding arbitration, the word binding is there. You got to accept what that panel says.
23: If Ballmer is cleared, what do they do to Kawhi?
21: Oh, the trade just goes.
9: Yeah.
21: The trade,
9: but
21: everything.
9: It hasn't happened. It hasn't been cleared yet.
23: If they declare him, like, suspended for the year or something, like...
21: Well, they don't really have anything to hang their hat on as far as that goes, unless they somehow find that the team arranged for him to have contact with the outside people to give him money. I mean, there's a lot of really funny language around that. The team can't facilitate outside people giving you money to sponsor.
23: But they're
21: things
23: saying they
21: things.
23: Didn't. So I mean, they're clear. But what's the recourse there for Kawhi? That was obviously.
9: I don't think anything will happen. I mean, you could maybe.
21: It feels like it's all about to go away. Is what it feels like, because they can't let it all.
9: Here's
21: come
9: the
21: out.
9: Deal: they can spin it and word it however they want. Because it's not illegal. Like, there's no law. When it comes to the NBA salary cap, that's not breaking a law. It's just breaking NBA code. So they don't have to go to any court. The legal thing, the tree planting company, those people have been taken to court for some other
21: things. No, that dude
9: went
21: to prison.
9: He went to prison. That's a whole separate deal.
21: And Ballmer invested a bunch of money in that, but it was seen that he invested money in that to be turned around and given to Kawhi Leonard.
9: Right.
21: And being that guy's in jail right now.
9: A lot of crap going on in L.A. basketball.
23: Spinozzi knows way more about this than I ever would have guessed.
21: I'm telling you, if I got to come back as anything right now, it would be
9: court reporter,
21: contract lawyer.
9: Contract lawyer.
21: Because
9: okay.
21: I love writing threatening letters.
23: Well, that's not really contract lawyer.
21: Yeah, no, based on contracts. No, I always make
23: sure.
21: You're
23: just litigious.
21: I don't ever threaten anybody without knowing I have good legal standing. Okay, I do. I will threaten to, you know. Do other things, but of which I will be arrested. Like,
18: man,
21: you know,
18: you backtracked so fast.
21: I did. No, I threatened. I choose violence way too often to stand by that statement. But as far as threatening and putting something on paper into the ether, no, I take a moment and I make sure my facts are corrected and I have the law on my side.
23: I would suggest you get some employees that you can yell at. That helps.
21: No, man, I've had employees before. That's
9: it's not as
21: Carrie,
9: bad.
21: Bless your heart.
18: We are the morning animals.
21: It's better to be an employee than it is to have employees. It's better to go to a bar than it is to own a bar.
18: I agree. 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
0: One of a kind. 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Electric. 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
26: One. Fly ball. That's to right. That's back. That is gone. Ball game. PCA walks it off in the 10th. And the Cubs knock out the Sox in 10.
9: Pete Crow Armstrong, Phil, did something that only has been done 7 times now in the history of Major League Baseball.
27: What did he do?
9: Hit a leadoff home run and hit a walk-off home run in the same game.
21: That is impressive.
9: That is impressive. Pete Crow Armstrong.
21: Cubs fans, in the last couple days, have seen some of the most incredible things you will ever see as a baseball fan. From the Cardinals kid, hitting 3 bombs, hasn't gotten a hit since. To Pete Crow Armstrong, what a week to be a Cubs fan.
9: Yeah, Joshua Baez, since hitting 3 home runs in his first 3 at-bats, has gone 0-16. So not the best of follow-ups. We are the Morning Animals.
18: Yeah, we are.
21: Defiantly, he said.
18: We are the Morning Animals. 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It's Tuesday, August 18th.
5: I don't think that pertains to anything.
18: It should. It's the date, sir.
9: Congrats to Bob and his family, his daughter getting married. There's a lot of weird stuff going on. The baseball thing. I know Kerry hates baseball, but
21: Muzz Royals are not in a good place. It's very understandable. No. Right now, it's just all football for. I mean, with no hope of baseball joy.
9: No,
21: you and I teetering. You and I are just. Orioles lost last night. Still tied. If the season ended today, they'd be in a four-way tie, I believe. There's six teams in a pile of poo in the American League fighting for that last wild card spot that are two games apart.
9: Insane. Here's another, speaking of weird stories, there's a second baseman, all-star second baseman. Yeah, he's in his early 30s now for the Arizona Diamondbacks, Ketel Marte.
21: Mm-hmm.
9: Did you hear what he's got going on? So the team, Arizona, is in Boston. They just finished a trip in Atlanta. They're playing the Red Sox. And the Diamondbacks have now placed all-star second baseman Ketel Marte on the restricted list after he went AWOL for the second straight season. Failed to show up to the game against the Red Sox. Last night, after the game, Torey Lovullo, their manager, he's like, yeah, I don't know where he is. Like, they can't find him. He just didn't show up.
21: We prefer to have guys who show up.
9: All-star second baseman, mind you. Not just some spare.
21: He's a fill. He's gone this many days without a mystery ailment.
18: It's time.
9: It is crazy. I
21: wow, how do you just not show up for work when you're a baseball player?
9: Most
21: times, the game's in the evening. You have all day to rest and relax or recover from your poor behavior the night before.
9: They're saying there's some family stuff possibly going on, but he didn't really let anybody in on what that family stuff was. And then they had him penciled into the lineup. You know, a lot of times in baseball, they have to release the lineups earlier in the day for gambling purposes.
21: That means they did not know. But they released that lineup. They didn't know he wasn't no-showing.
9: Here he was after the game, Torey Lovullo talking about Ketel Marte.
6: It's been a crazy day. All I know is that he's dealing with a personal issue. We're trying to figure that out, and you know, he didn't show up today, and he was put on the restricted list. That's as much as I know right now. I'm sure in time we'll start to uncover and unravel some information, but I knew that there was something going on today when I met with you guys, but I still believed he was going to be here, and he just didn't show up.
7: Did you have communication with him?
6: Very little this morning, this afternoon, and I just was doing my best to reach out to him, and there's very little coming back.
21: Yeah,
6: there's a lot of curiosity. You know, we care for Ketel, and you know, once we knew he was okay, I think everybody relaxed and started to focus on the game. But you know, what was the final score? 10-1, 11-1. I mean, we got our ass kicked. We got to be better.
8: What do you think is the way forward for
6: Ketel? I don't know. Just care for him and love him.
9: He looks mad when he's answering these questions. He's like, I don't know. Tried calling him.
21: Very little.
9: All-star second baseman.
21: Very little communication, meaning I sent him messages. He didn't send any back.
9: They're in a playoff race. The Diamondbacks are there. They're in the playoff race.
21: Maybe this can help your Cardinals.
9: I mean, whatever it takes. So bizarre, man. Got about, 6 weeks left?
21: Mm-hmm.
9: Diamondbacks right now are a game out of the final wild card spot in the National League. Just second baseman didn't show up.
21: Couldn't make it.
9: He's in Boston somewhere.
21: Telling this schedule's crazy.
9: Is he at the Cask and Flagon?
18: Do you think he might have? Maybe he just forgot. Oh, was I working today? Man.
9: You know, there's
21: reasons. It was an off day. But then again, I guess it was an off day. We'd have probably flown out.
18: I think I got a misprint in my schedule.
9: So at least they flew me to Boston and put me in a hotel. But
21: your schedule was crazy.
9: I didn't think we were working today.
18: Sleeping.
9: Yeah, sorry, bud.
18: We are the Morning Animals.
21: Uh-huh.
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0: morning animals.
1: Okay.
0: Yeah.
1: Oh, you get emotional, I know.
0: I'm a little choked up with the Buss family falling apart.
1: It's horrible.
0: You hate it when billionaires, when things go bad.
1: Let me give you a story you'll like, Phil.
0: I'd like that.
1: College football is just, I mean, listen, we are just kind of worn out with people moving around, talking about money and things like that. But listen, let me give you a really good portal story. You want a good portal story?
0: Sure.
1: First of all, there's a family out there, the Lampron family. They have a young man, linebacker, played at Bowling Green last year. His first name is Gideon. We have a Gideon. Gideon Lampron. But his family is so cool, they made his middle name ESPN.
2: Gideon, I don't know if that's cool
1: ESPN,
2: or weird.
1: ESPN, but... Lampron, it's funny. Probably a bet. It's probably a bet with his friends. But anyway, this kid, he put himself in the portal. And I don't know where he was on his way to, but he was on a flight. And in the airport, before he was about to get on his flight, he sees Coach Prime. He's not spoken to Coach Prime previously. And this young man girded his loins, got up the stones to walk over and introduce himself and say, "Hey, Coach, my name is Gideon ESPN Lampron, and I'm in the transfer portal, and I'd love to talk to you about coming to Colorado with you." At which point, Deion Sanders gave him a smile, kind of dapped him up a little bit and said, "Hey, good luck with that." But as the flight went on, I guess Deion was like, "That was kind of cool what he did. Let me find out a little bit more about him." Walked up to him during the flight and said, "Hey," gave him his information, said, "Send me your package.
2: Your highlights.
1: Just send me your stuff and have a look." He is in Boulder and looking like he's going to be a starting linebacker.
0: That's
1: and Deion is saying
0: awesome.
1: He's one of the finest leaders on the team. That's a cool story.
2: That's a cool story.
1: It makes me like Deion. In general, I don't like him. But, no, that makes me like Deion Sanders right there.
2: Weird that you would name a kid ESPN, but that's fine, I guess.
0: It got some attention.
1: Gideon, ESPN Lampron.
0: You're not going to forget him.
2: Do you think people called him by ESPN or Gideon?
0: Well, I think they called him the Entertainment Sports Network.
2: Espen? Just call him Espen?
0: by his full name.
1: Just call him Espy, but for short.
2: That's a good story. I like it.
0: Could you imagine that? That's like everybody's dream come true. Like in your chosen profession, you find somebody who's really established. You walk up to him, say, "Here's my demo or here's my reel. Would you take a look?" And then they actually do.
1: That's a good jump from Bowling Green to go to Colorado.
0: Again, Bowling Green is home of the Corvette Museum that was swallowed up by a sinkhole.
1: Oh, I hate to hear that.
0: It's a true
1: story. Is it
0: recent? A couple of years ago.
1: Oh, okay.
0: It was the Corvette Museum.
1: The sinkhole probably didn't happen overnight. Like, it just went overnight. They probably got a little bit of warning, so they got the Corvettes out?
0: No.
1: No?
0: Corvettes went in.
1: Wow.
0: There's, I think, like 10 of them were destroyed.
1: How do we not lead with that the next morning?
0: Well, that was like a long. It's longer than we've been at the sports area.
1: Oh, okay.
0: But it did happen.
1: Why didn't you lead with it when we were on the other station?
0: I might have.
1: Well, how'd you miss that, Phil?
0: I don't think we did.
1: Curtis, he never pays attention.
0: No.
1: On that stuff he prints out every day. It didn't happen. Another example of you not doing your job.
0: How did we get here?
1: How did we get here, Phil?
0: Now I'm just mad.
1: How dare you?
0: What was your question,
1: I'm
0: Curtis?
1: Just kidding.
2: Did you see?
1: I like attacking you.
2: Did you see this story that I had just sent to me? 13 former, we were talking about fraternities earlier.
0: Yes, I've been getting sorority, this morning.
2: 13 former or current Penn State University students, Spinozzi, were criminally charged on Monday on allegations they participated in a cocaine trafficking ring.
0: That involved
2: two fraternities.
1: Okay.
0: It was a massive cocaine trafficking.
1: Obviously, we have marketing and finance majors in those two fraternities.
2: Being run out of two fraternities at Penn State University.
1: Oh, wow.
2: A cocaine ring that has spanned the globe.
1: They're snow lions, those Nittany Lions.
0: That is amazing that two rival fraternities at the same university have found a reason to work together.
2: I know. And of course, now the big joke that I've seen everywhere is, you know, their big thing every year is once a year they have the whiteout game.
0: Oh, man.
2: I mean, the jokes.
0: Oh, my God.
2: The jokes write themselves.
0: Right. That is awesome.
1: We're not doing that this year.
2: Yeah. They might have to pass on the white game, the whiteout game.
1: That's awesome.
0: I love it.
1: makes me love college football that much more.
0: The two fraternity.
2: It's a game day story waiting to happen,
1: right.
2: Spinozzi.
1: Send Pat McAfee.
2: Yeah,
1: It seems like he's a tweaker.
0: He wants to hang out with those bros and get to the bottom of that.
2: There's probably a decent chance Pat McAfee brings that up on his show today because, you know, they might speculate game day and all that stuff.
0: Mm-hmm. Was there a dollar amount tied to it? I haven't seen anything yet.
1: I have dollar amounts for something else. We've been all over, like, college and recruiting, and kids are moving in today at OU and talking about all the things kids are doing just to try to get in sororities and fraternities. I saw a video yesterday of these girls auditioning. Three young girls were actually auditioning through this dance routine, which had clearly been choreographed by a professional photographer.
2: And they paid to have the choreography.
1: But people just paying, you know, because you got to have some social media clout. My friend Amy sent me this thing. They have a rush coach. Yeah. It's a title.
2: Yeah.
1: Private consultant who helps college-bound women navigate the competitive world of security of sorority recruitment. Range from $500 online courses to $6,000 one-on-one.
0: That is insane.
1: What they do is resume and bio building, recruitment logistics, a long list of things. So there are people whose job it is to get your kids into sororities and fraternities.
2: It's a hustle,
1: wow,
2: man.
1: Wow, man.
0: Do you really want to do that?
1: I want to do that.
2: I mean, if you're the one making
1: a job.
2: If you're the one making the money, if you're taking the credit card,
0: I'm just
2: yeah.
0: saying if you're the parent.
2: Well, here's the deal. Hold on. It's like with a lot of things in life, we've talked about this. Like, the people who are doing this probably have more money and more time than they know what to do with. Your average Joe person's not spending their money. So that would mean that you have a bunch of money that you don't know what to do with.
0: Well, mm-hmm. then I'm living in an alternate reality, obviously. First of all, the idea of spending $6,000 on a rush coach and then another $20,000 on an interior designer.
1: And that's
0: before
1: how much for
0: one
1: the choreographer?
0: Day.
2: Think about how many cruises that could buy with Team Zynga Travel.
0: A choreographer, you're right, for the dance video.
1: No, Phil's response is you're living in the freshman dorms. Good
0: yeah,
1: luck with that.
0: Yeah.
1: Good luck.
0: You wanted to go to college, now suffer.
1: You want to pledge something? Pledge allegiance to the American flag.
0: Yeah, we paid for all your food. Come on now. Anyway, good luck to those kids.
1: The trials and tribulations of the rich. The bus family.
0: Uh-huh.
1: All
0: yeah.
1: the rich people with kids going to school.
0: Yeah, you rich people paying for those dorms
1: and the remodel. A lot of weight on your shoulders.
0: You got to look at the bus family and just know that's you next. Okay.
2: No official release date for the Penn State whiteout game. It is speculated, though.
0: Bring your own.
2: It is speculated that it could be October 10th against USC when Lincoln Riley and company
1: Perfect.
2: Come to town. There you go. Bring your own wife.
1: Kids working together.
0: My goodness. Well, that wraps it up for us. We'll be back tomorrow morning, bright and early, starting at 5 a.m., whether you like it or not. In the meantime, enjoy what's left of your life. Oh, something big is coming. Something huge, something massive. 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
9: Accidents working I-44 northbound approaching Southwest 29th Street, I-40 eastbound at Walker Avenue, and I-240 eastbound after May Avenue. Buckle up and drive safe. That's your Right Now traffic, and I'm Anthony Vigil.
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2: Happy Tuesday, everybody. One day closer to college football season, 17 days away from Oklahoma, to be exact, 18 away from Oklahoma State. Of course, week zero, college football quickly approaching, and we are a little over 3 weeks away from the NFL. A lot to talk about from Major League Baseball. Plenty to talk about from the NBA as well. Drama all over the place, centered in, well, what other city could it be? Los Angeles. We're going to talk about it all. Love to hear from you today, 405-900-9957. Johnny's Charcoal Brother text line and our Lucky Star line in today for Allison Insurance. Always happy to be in for them. I heard Jim talking recently about how they were able to help him with his Medicare questions. Of course, I've heard Jim say he's not read anything in a long, long time. I don't expect him to read the Medicare packet. I'm not reading that either, by the way. That's what the great folks at Allison Insurance are there for. So they can help you there, and we are glad to tell you all about them today. And as the show goes on, we'll continue to tell you more and more. Matt Meyer is back in studio. Matt Ravis here. How you doing, Matt?
13: Doing well. You're right. That's what they're there for. They, Robert and their staff, they know what they're doing. They save guys like Jim and me all the time reading through stuff, and after we read it, we still don't understand it. That's why they're there.
2: I mean, it doesn't need to be this confusing, but it is, and that's why they're the experts. You've got too much going on in your life to have to be an expert about Medicare. So the great folks, and if you want to give them a call just to ask questions, 800-580-5587, 405-745-2968. They're going to help you avoid mistakes when purchasing individual or group health insurance. Also, as we mentioned, can help you if you're turning 65 and confused about Medicare, because who wouldn't be? Pete Crow Armstrong, Matt. Ball player. His first walk-off home run, and one of the only players in MLB history who hit a leadoff homer and a walk-off home run, also joined the 30-30 club.
13: Well, that's one way to spend a Monday evening. Second consecutive year, a 30-30 player, 30 home runs and 30 stolen bases. He's only 24 years old, I would remind folks. That was a fun ball game, man. That was. You know, I've been to Cubs Sox before. The first time I ever went to Wrigley Field with my grandfather and my uncle, got to watch an entire Cubs White Sox series, and it's everything pretty much you think it could be. It felt like Bedlam with a lot more people, like a Bedlam baseball game. You know what I'm saying? Like that's kind of what it felt like when I went up there. Now, that's been 26 years ago since I, you know, saw the Cubs play the White Sox in person. But, I mean, that's kind of what it felt like. That place was off its rocker. I got a kick out of, at some point late in the ball game, I think it's after the Sox took the lead on the Benintendi home run, John Shambi, who's calling the game for Marquee, says something to the effect of, "It is going down in the bleachers right now."
2: Oh yeah, they were getting it was a UFC fight up there.
13: I was going to say, and what I got a kick out of, the director did not cut to a camera of whatever was going on in the bleachers, and I was like, "Oh boy, there must have been something going on." But that's kind of what I got a kick out of.
2: Did you see the candid footage from people's phones?
13: No,
2: and stuff like that.
13: I have not.
2: They were getting after each other, okay, man. I mean, they really were.
13: Well, you've got. I'm not going to excuse anything like that, but. You've got both teams in the hunt for the playoffs. Both teams probably going to be in the playoffs. You've got Cubs Sox, plenty of Kool-Aid to be enjoyed in the bleachers. So I can see where something like that might occur.
2: There was one dude who's just sitting there, like covering his face, and I think he's a Cubs fan, and the White Sox fan is just wailing on him, and he's like punching him 20 times, and
13: that's
2: I'm like,
13: no good.
2: First of all. This man is not fighting back. Stop. Second of all, why isn't anybody around him helping? That was crazy. Like, can we get the Pope involved? Like, we just had this whole pomp and circumstance at where the White Sox play. Is it Rate Field now?
13: I think so.
2: Formerly
13: yeah.
2: Comiskey, yeah. USL, whatever you want to call
13: rate
2: it.
13: Rate or guaranteed rate, whatever it is. Whatever that dump is on the south side, that's where they play.
2: So, I mean, like, yeah, you guys were just shaking each other's hands, and I understand that was, partisan. You know, it was only White Sox fans shaking each other's hands. It wasn't between Cubs fans and White Sox fans. But
13: saying peace be with you, right? What, isn't that the deal?
2: Absolutely. Yeah. Just like you do after you take communion. I was thinking, yeah, that dude's going to catch a charge. That's what I was thinking, and he probably did. And they were, you know,
13: hopefully,
2: police were wheeling them out. It was like this. He was like this big Cubs fan. It was the one who was sitting down, Matt, covering his face. And then the White Sox fan is wailing on him as this tiny, scrawny little guy.
13: Oh, wow.
2: And I was like, what is going on here? So it was that was interesting. But PCA joined a list, Matt, of players who hit a walk-off home run and a leadoff home run.
13: Right.
2: Chris Young most recently did it. That was all the way back in 2010. Okay, it's been a decade and a half since that has happened. Ian Kinsler did it in 2009.
13: Okay.
2: Reed Johnson did it in 2003, Darren Erstad in 2000, and you got to go back to 1957 where the aptly named Vic Power hit a leadoff home run.
13: Oh, wow, what a name.
2: A walk-off home run.
13: Okay.
2: So, yeah, that's only happened six times in MLB history.
13: I don't know if you...
2: Seen some stuff this week, man.
13: Yeah, no kidding. Boy, Wrigley Field, two of the last 3 days, you've seen some incredible history. I did also hear the stat on the broadcast last night. Before the Cubs came back and tied it... in the bottom of the ninth. So it was a 5-4 game in the top of the ninth. And at that point, the Cubs had at least 8 more base hits than the White Sox. I was 13-5 or whatever the difference. It was a difference of 8. And John Shambi on the broadcast last night said the Chicago Cubs had won, and I want to say it was like 345, whatever. It was over 300 consecutive games in which they had at least 8 more base hits than their opponents. Okay, so I'm not trying to be too wordy with you.
2: No, I got you, though.
13: Okay, well over 300 consecutive wins when the Cubs had 8 base hits or more. If the Cubs had not come back in the bottom of the ninth to tie the thing up and then win it in the bottom of the 10th, it would have been the first time since 1979 that the Cubs had lost a game in which they had 8 more hits than their opponent. It has not happened since 1979, 47 years ago, is the last time that that had happened. And the Cubs were able to find a way to tie it and then win it. But yeah, PCA hits the, not the very first pitch of the game, but the first pitch that anybody for the Cubs saw last night, because it was not only a leadoff home run in the bottom of the first, it was the very first pitch. Hits that and hits that out of the park, and then the very last pitch goes over the right field fence as well.
2: I don't think, you know, our team affinity, excuse me, our team affinity is obviously showing through here. But I got to tell you, man, he is my favorite Cub to watch since Javi Baez. You know, and Javi was a very exciting player. He was also an imperfect player. Mm-hmm. You know, there was I think the Russell Westbrook comparison in some ways, right?
13: Yeah,
2: I think he's the most exciting Cub.

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1: Commander Bovino, he's been ordered basically to leave Minneapolis by the higher-ups in the federal government, along with some but not all of the Border Patrol agents who are on the ground there. And I think the president saw and has been under-impressed recently with some of the people doing the talking and doing the so-called leading, and he's made a change with Homan. I think that is an upgrade, and I'm glad that he has done it.
0: 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WLS.
2: But I mean, to not even tell the club what's going on. I mean, just to disappear, that's not what you're wanting to deal with.
3: And he's an all-star, and they're in a wild card race. He's got a weird relationship with his team. Obviously, there's not a lot of communication going on between the two. So I don't know if he's just straight up quitting, or, you know, I have to allow for some kind of personal situation that we just don't know what it is. But even his manager was saying, I don't know what is going on. Like, you have to at least communicate that.
2: Well, and here's the deal. He should be the one to communicate whatever's going on. But the fact that the Diamondbacks don't know, or Lavallo doesn't know, that tells me that his agent is unaware, because I could see a scenario where, I'm not saying this is the right thing to do, but I could see a scenario where a professional athlete might tell his agent what's going on, and the agent communicates it to the club. Again, I think it should be from the player to the club, but I could see a scenario. So for the fact that the Diamondbacks don't know what's going on, that tells me that his agent doesn't even know what's going on. Yeah, really, really strange deal. He's hit 21 home runs this year and drove in 67, and like you said, he's a three-time All-Star.
3: Have you ever no-showed a job before? I've done it, and I'm not proud to say I've done it one time in my entire life. I've no-called, no-showed a job, and I was just done at that point.
2: I don't remember no-calling, no-showing. Been fired from a job or two, but I don't. I mean, I'm just saying I guess what I'm trying to say is I'm not trying to make myself out to be a beacon of morality or anything, but I don't remember no calling, no showing. I don't think so.
3: Here is my situation. I worked at a department store once upon a time, and during the interview process, you know, my friend helped me get this job, and I really needed one. The place that I had worked on Campus Corner had, like, suddenly closed, just out of the blue. I showed up for work one day, boom, they're done, and I'm in college. I need a job. So my friend helps me get a job at this department store at Sooner Mall. You probably guess which one, or, you know, get pretty close to it. And during the interview process, the guy asked me, so which department do you see yourself working in? And hand up, I had not thought about that. You know, I had not considered which department I could possibly work in. And so I tried to do the thing where I was like, wherever you need me, man. You know, right. I was like trying to make myself very hireable. And he was like, well, we really, really need help in the women's shoe department.
2: See, I was going to jokingly say behind the Clinique counter, but I guess I'm not too far off. Yeah, right.
3: No.
2: So you were the Al Bundy of this place.
3: I mean, sort of. It was really, really difficult for me to, like for example, some grandma comes along and I'm like, hey, these store brand shoes look really, really good on you, but how about these Uggs that are like $350 more, you know? And she's like, drawing Social Security, you know, I could not do it. I'm not a good salesperson. That's why I have a lot of good respect for the people who do work in sales.
2: I agree.
3: At our station, because I'm terrible at it.
2: My parents are
3: both salespeople. I never got that gene somehow, and it was just not a fit from the beginning. And that was actually, Matt, whenever I just started working part time in radio as well. And
2: okay.
3: So that was like the last quote unquote real job I ever had, and I'm not proud to say it, but I did no call, no show.
2: I'm sure you've been to confession between now and then, so it's old news.
3: Totally.
2: I don't recall ever no call, no show. And I think of the stories that I know about involving people at our station, I think Murdoch's is my favorite, because Carrie, I want to say, and he could correct me on this, but I think he was like an overnight stalker at not stalk. Stalker, say that the right way. he stalked people during the day, and overnight he stalked groceries.
3: Yeah,
2: no, anyway,
3: right.
2: He was working at a grocery store in Norman, and I guess they would not let him off of work for OU Texas weekend, so he quit. So he quit and never came back. So I think that's technically, which I would applaud him for that, because priorities. I mean, you know, you only have one life to live. YOLO. But yeah,

0: He that's I think my favorite story. He said, "Oh yeah, you're not going to let me off work for OU Texas? Well, I'm going to let myself off work."
1: Exactly. And where was he working?
0: It was a grocery store in Norman.
1: Grocery store.
0: I want to say it was the Homeland at Main Street, and is that 36? I forget, but it was a grocery store in Norman.
1: Grocery people, retail, service industry, delivery people. There's a lot of jobs out there who you end up outworking your wage. So I don't.
0: Oh yeah.
1: I don't necessarily blame anybody for not having a lot of loyalty to those jobs all the time. Although I admire you if you.
0: I would say this. The drive does not endorse no calling, no showing. We just aim to be honest here, right?
1: No, just at least call if you're going to no show. Okay.
0: Yes. At least inform somebody, right?
1: Yeah, or show up and don't call. Either way is good with me.
0: That's no calling, no showing is generally frowned upon. That's going to put you in a bad way.
1: You're kind of screwing over your teammates when you do that. So I wasn't being a very good teammate when that happened. You know, management and ownership and all that. Like they can. That's their problem to deal with at some point. But, like, the people who are in it with you, you know, that's not very nice to them.
0: You know, it's interesting that we're talking about this because recently I've begun to think about my son at some point soon might want to enter the workforce. You know, he's 16, and I don't know if he realized this, but believe it or not, Matt, automobiles don't just drop out of the sky. I don't know if people were cognizant of that. But I don't even think Landry was. I remember a couple of years ago, Matt, Landry was talking to Kristen and I, and he said something, and it was more the way he said it, which I got a kick out of, because he goes, you know, when I turn 16 and get a car, and I looked at Kristen, and I said, son, where are you going to get a car?
1: What, you get some sort of government program that just automatically gives you a car when you turn 16,
0: well,
1: buddy, or what?
0: I mean, he was 14 years old at the time, you know, didn't understand that it doesn't just happen. So lately I've been kind of thinking about, you know, needing to kind of talk to my boy about, hey, listen, son, if you're going to get a job, here's what you need to do. Here's what you don't need to do. So I've kind of been, I've had that on the mind lately.
1: Oh man. Well, Godspeed to you. The first working experience is really something. And I don't know if he's ever like babysat or mowed lawns or anything like that to get any spending money. I mean, that's probably good prep, but
0: I think he has done both, but not like regularly. It's not like, mowing Mrs. Smith's lawn down the street every week or something like that. I think he's physically done both of those tasks, but it's not like he has had a regular occupation at this point.
1: My first job was a busboy, and I was like, what do you mean I'm working a double shift? I didn't even know a double shift was a thing. I didn't know that was possible to work all day, but I did it. I sure did it. So kind of long and winding road. Dude, I worked some weird jobs in between turning a working age and getting into radio. At one point, I worked at like a bowling alley snack bar.
0: Cool.
1: I did that. At one point, I wasn't really a telemarketer. In fact, I was not a telemarketer at all, but everybody I called thought I was. I was really doing like public research for the university.
0: Uh-huh.
1: But I'd call people up, and you can imagine somebody calls you and tells you they're not a telemarketer. You're probably not going to believe them.
0: Correct. So I had a similar job. Matter of fact, that was one of the jobs I got fired from. I was 5 minutes late back from lunch or my lunch break. I worked in the evening time. And it was decided that my services were no longer needed for being 5 minutes late back from lunch.
1: That's the difference between then and now, because now they are so desperate for people that you could be probably an hour late and they'd be like, please come back.
0: Right.
1: Please, sir.
0: Just come
1: we
0: back.
1: Need you.
0: Put your
1: please.
0: Headset on and come back. Yeah.
1: Yeah. That's funny. All right. This is The Drive on the Sports Animal. When we come back, I want to talk, Matt, about I don't want to make division predictions yet in the NFL, but
0: okay.
1: I want to ask you who you think the two best teams in every division are.
0: I'm in.
1: I've got some thoughts on that as well.
0: I like
1: it. I'm excited to do this, and then we'll make some real predictions. We'll write it in ink pretty soon, but I just kind of want to get a temperature. 405-900-9957, if you'd like to weigh in. We'd love to hear from you. We like to weave in the text throughout the show, and Lucky Star Line is always wide open for you as well. 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

0: you see that on WWLS, The Sports Animal?
1: High fly ball. That's to right. That's back. That is gone. Ball game. PCA walks it off in the 10th. And the Cubs knock out the Sox in 10. It began with a homer. He ended it with a homer.
2: Yep, bookended by PCA, MVP, Cubs over the Sox, the Southsiders. Since we're in a confessional mood today, Matt, I do not subscribe to MLB TV. I watched that game on, you ready for this?
3: An alternative feed?
2: MethStreams.com.
3: Well, what I have heard of it. I have heard of it. I know that's an option that a lot of people use. And again, I'm not going to, you know, be all high and mighty. I don't know if I watched it on that particular stream, but we had I'll just say a friend. I'll try to protect this person's identity as much as possible. But a friend of mine, I think we mentioned it yesterday, the Oklahoma Army football game in 2018.
2: Yeah, yeah.
3: Introduced me to a feed that, let's just say it wasn't completely legal. It was not a mainstream feed. How about that?
2: Gray area, we'll say.
3: That's how I was able to watch that thriller. And yes,
2: so you got to do what you got to do.
3: When the Sooners played Army West Point, it was a thriller in 2018.
2: In today for Allison Insurance, I think we're going to hear from Robert here in just a couple of minutes. What we're going to do next, I think Matt is probably going to take us a couple segments, and that's just fine with me. I did want to let people know if you draft too early in fantasy football, this is what can happen to you. This is a list of players, of just offensive players who are injured right now. Jeremiah Love, Breece Hall, Josh Jacobs, Kyle Manongai, Chuba Hubbard, Isaiah Pacheco, Luther Burden, Jordan Tyson. He's going to be out for 2 months, by the way, with a hamstring. Emeka Abuka, Mekhi Lemon, DK Metcalf and Michael Pittman, Alec Pierce, Rashee Rice, Ricky Pearsall, Kenyon Sadiq. All these guys right now have been recently injured or are still recovering from injury. So that's just the way that it goes here in the NFL. We're going to pick the two best teams in each division. I think that'll help inform us on our divisional picks. Some of these divisions are going to be very easy, Matt, like the AFC East, right?
3: Not very difficult.
2: There's one answer here for the two best teams. It's the Bills and it's the Patriots.
3: No, it's the Patriots and the Bills.
2: in that order? Yeah, I wouldn't necessarily listen to them in order.
3: I got you. No, I'm with you. Yeah. It is Buffalo and New England. You're right.
2: Tell me who in the AFC West you think the two best teams are.
3: Denver and Kansas City.
2: You think the Chargers should be mentioned there? Because I thought maybe my homerdom was coming through with the Chiefs.
3: I think the Chiefs bounce back. I think they've made some really good moves in the offseason. I think it's easy to let it slip people's mind that Patrick Mahomes was hurt last year at the end of the year. Now, it's also fair to bring up how will he recover and will he be able to have the same amount of mobility that he had before? I mean, that's fair to ask, but yeah, Chargers have been in the playoffs 2 years in a row, and they've been very good defensively, but I'm going to go with the Broncos and the Chiefs.
2: That's the way I went, too, but I wanted to get your opinion on that because of my affinity for the Chiefs. And I think the Chargers are going to be good, but I do see the Chiefs bouncing back this year. I like that Patrick Mahomes is saying, sometimes I forget that I'm injured. You know, that's really encouraging. Okay, in the AFC North, Matt, I'm going to be shocked if you have a different answer than me. Ravens and Bengals.
3: Well, the Ravens. I picked them to win that division. That's a good question. I think I would lean Steelers, but it could easily be the Bengals. If Burrow stays healthy, I could see them.
2: Is that your only point of contention with them?
3: Well, they were so horrible defensively last year. I mean, they were Cowboys bad defensively. In some cases, worse. I think, just to be different so we can fight after the show, I'll go Steelers.
2: Yeah, we can fight right now.
3: I'll say Baltimore and Pittsburgh. We can fight like Cubs and Sox fans did last night.
2: That's right. Just don't wail on me when I got the hands up. That's actually probably a good way to think about it based on what happened last year. And I think the Steelers are not bad. I think they are exactly average to like a little bit above average. You know, like I see them as having a very high floor and a very low ceiling. You know, that's in terms of contending for a Super Bowl.
3: And frankly, that's kind of where they've been for several years. And I think we talked about this when they made the McCarthy hire in last offseason. What was the quote that one of the owners or somebody said, you know, we're not going to do a rebuild or whatever? I think there are some Steeler fans out there, Jim might be one of them, that kind of wants them to do a rebuild. Because, you know, the Steelers, I mean, they're kind of stuck in the middle. Where, I mean, they won the division last year, I know that. But they really weren't all that competitive against the Texans in that playoff game. And then the Texans go out and get routed by the Patriots. So, yeah, I think that's a good description of the Steelers. Pretty high floor, pretty low ceiling.
2: Preston Poole, resident Chargers fan, texted us and said, you guys haven't factored in the Etsy wish curse I placed on the Chiefs and the Broncos. I didn't realize I was going up against the supernatural. I mean,
3: well,
2: I didn't factor that into my analysis.
3: I was waiting for our man Preston to chime in. I'm sure he'll have something for me next time I see him.
2: Okay, what about the AFC South?
3: Well, the two teams, in my opinion, are easy to pick. The question is what order. I will go Houston, then Jacksonville. I think the Jaguars will have a little bit of regression this year. Easy to forget. They won 14. Was it 13 or 14? Maybe it's easy for me to forget.
2: It was one of those. I think they went 13 and 4 last year.
3: That is correct. They were 13 and 4, but it's easy to forget they won that division. And, you know, because, you know, lots of times you're not really used to Jacksonville being all that great, but that seems like a lot for them. I mean, they won their last 8. Heck, Houston last year won their last 9 of the regular season. Anyway, I think it's those two teams. You got somebody else?
2: I think the Texans are loaded. This is difficult for me because the Colts ended the season on a 7-game losing streak, and they finished 8-9, meaning that they were 8-2 before the injury.
3: That's right.
2: So
3: that's right.
2: You know, I mean, it's my. Non-trust in Daniel Jones is going to end up disqualifying them, but I wouldn't completely discount them from that division. The Titans, I think, easily the worst team. Did you say we have Robert?
3: Yes, Mr. Allison would like awesome. To chime in.
2: Absolutely. Robert Allison, we're in today for Allison Insurance. Robert, how's it going?
4: Doing well. Thanks, Matt. Appreciate it. Thanks
2: absolutely.
4: For having me on.
2: Absolutely. No, we're glad to have you on. I recently heard Jim Traber talking about an experience he had with you guys, and he and his wife Julie met with you, and you guys helped them figure out about Medicare. And it's not just Jim and Julie get that treatment. Anybody can come to you guys, and you guys can help them out with that.
4: Well, we definitely, that's the goal. You're educating people. Sometimes you can't help everybody out, but at least you can educate them about what their options are, because when the time comes, you're turning 65, or maybe you've continued working, you're 65 and you've continued working, but now you're about ready to hang it up. What does that look like? What, you know, if I don't have employer coverage and I'm eligible for Medicare, what does that look like? Or if I am turning 65 and I may want to still work, what do I do in that situation? So there's so many scenarios that, when you turn 65 or get ready to be eligible for Medicare, it's my favorite part of the business, Matt. I love explaining and educating people about what their options are for Medicare.
2: Yeah, that's such a valuable resource. And I know it's August 18th, but you know how it goes. Back to school, everybody focused on football and locked in on that. It's going to be November before people know it, Robert.
4: Don't remind me.
2: Yeah, exactly, not that I need to remind
4: right.
2: you.
4: No, so, two very important dates that are getting ready to come up. The first one is the Medicare open enrollment, which starts October 15th and runs through December 7th. So if you are on traditional Medicare, which is what we recommend for all our clients, that is your window to reevaluate your Part D prescription drug card for next year. So we always recommend, hey, clients that are on Medicare, give us a call during that window. Let's kind of see what you're doing. Let's see where you're at, and let's see if we need to make any updates. But the Medicare window is October 15th through December 7th. And then the Affordable Care Act, also known as ACA, also known as Obamacare, that window opens up for, obviously, health insurance prior to age 65. That window opens up November 1st, and it actually runs through January 15th. But the deadline to secure coverage January 1st does end December 15th. So let me kind of explain that again. You've got till November 1st through December 15th to re-enroll for your 2027 plan. Even if you've got 2026 coverage, you definitely need to call in to re-enroll for 2027, and you need to do that by December 15th to secure that by January 1st. January 1st. But then they have an extended window that lasts through January 15th where you can secure coverage up to that date for February 1st.
2: And so Robert Allison and his crew at Allison Insurance, they've got all this stuff in mind, so you don't need to memorize all of that. 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They are the experts. Robert, we appreciate your time today. Thank you.
4: Hey, thank you, guys. Take care.
2: You too. Robert Allison from Allison Insurance. Appreciate them. And we are in for them today. So we did every AFC division, Matt. I kind of want to zoom out a little bit. We zoomed in. Let's go widescreen here. Who are the two best teams in the AFC, in your opinion?
3: Well, the Broncos are one.
2: I got the Broncos. I got them.
3: I think it's probably the Patriots. I know that's the easy answer since they just played in the AFC title game. But I think it's the Broncos. I'll tell you this. Don't be surprised if your Chiefs aren't in the mix for this thing. I'm kind of getting a feeling Kansas City is going to find their way back up the ladder a little bit. But I would go Broncos and Patriots.
2: I think they're better. I'm not to the point where I'm like, all right, the dynasty is back on. You know, I don't think like it's like make your reservations for the AFC title game. I still think like let's see what the secondary looks like.
3: With Delaney,
2: receiving core, and you know, if Kenneth Walker could stay healthy, then I think they've got a good chance. It's so weird to me how discounted the Patriots are. But when you look at some of the losses that they had, some of the guys who played big roles in the Super Bowl are gone in a game in which they clearly were out-talented, were outmatched by the Seattle Seahawks, a year in which their schedule is going to be 180 degrees more difficult. You know, it's going to flip. I can't actually kind of understand that. I'm with you on the Broncos. I will give a lot of respect to the Patriots and say they're number two, but ironically, and maybe like counterintuitively, Matt, I'm probably not going to pick them to make it to the AFC title game. How's that for sitting on the fence? Some mental gymnastics there.
3: I'm with you. I can see where you're going with that. Well, upsets happen. I mean, that's possible.
2: I think the Broncos are going to be really, really good. And this addition of Jalen Waddle, I think they're going to give him the ball a ton. I think he gives them something short yardage, down the field, if he can stay healthy. And he... You go back and look at his numbers before Tyreek Hill got there in Miami. Awesome. Really, really good.
3: Yeah.
2: And I think, you know, injuries and his own injuries, by the way, somewhat have made that difficult. So I think the Broncos are really good defensively. It probably doesn't need to be said very much. All right, coming up next, let's do the NFC. Try to tell me who the best two teams are in the NFC, because it's going to be competitive now. I think this is going to be a fun discussion.
3: Well, I know one.
2: Yeah, you gotta. I mean, I think everybody's gonna have the Rams, right? But number two, I think it gets really, really interesting. I do. We'll talk about some NFC divisions when we return here. Again, in today for Allison Insurance, they are the experts. Matt Ravis, Matt Meyer here in studio today on the Sports Animal.
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8: 17 days and about, what, nine hours from now?
7: Ish, yep.
8: But who's counting? Just kidding, we are.
7: I think we all are.
8: We definitely are. OU taking on UTEP. I hate saying things like this, Matt, but football is football after all. Have you checked the week one schedule? Like,
7: yeah, not the best. Week two makes up for it, and there's another week. I saw like a week-by-week preview last night. It's the week later on in the year, maybe the first weekend in November. There's one weekend where it's Ohio State, Oregon. I want to say maybe Georgia, Ole Miss, and there's another huge one that weekend. I forget, but week two is good, and there's a couple of other weeks that are pretty good as well. Week one, not the best. Which really, I mean, to me, Matt, honestly, I've always thought that's kind of good scheduling, because week one, everybody is so ready. I mean, it's one of those things like, if you're just, incredibly hungry, you're probably willing to eat something that normally you really might not choose to eat because you're so hungry. You're just like, oh, I got to have something.
8: Tuna and ramen noodles.
7: Yeah, right. Exactly.
8: That's what week one is.
7: I mean, somebody who's very, very hungry, that might sound pretty good.
8: But, yeah, depending on how you're feeling and what time of night it is, sure.
7: Well, and you know, what your recreation had taken place before then.
8: Exactly.
7: But
8: exactly.
7: You understand what I'm saying. So you're right, though. Week one, not necessarily a marquee lineup.
8: Just give me, like, a game. That's all.
7: But I got you.
8: You know, I want my cake, and I'm eating it, too. I guess, first of all, Trevor Mikula, or Jake Mikula, I mean. We'll talk about Trevor Goosby in a second. But Jake Mikula, relatively good news on him that he's not going to be out for the entire season. We'll see just when he can come back. Hoping Matty can come back by around the OU Texas game. I'm just kind of ballparking that. That's not reporting anything or passing along anything I've heard. But hopefully that could be the case. I guess they have a kid Best on the offensive line that they are really, really high at OU. And you know, if you can get a young guy some reps early on, that. You know, that there can be an upshot to that if
7: okay.
8: It sticks around.
7: Somebody just texted us, just to go back on the weekend I was talking about. Appreciate this texter from the 918. Saturday, November the 7th, Ohio State, Oregon, Miami, Notre Dame, Georgia, Ole Miss, Bama, LSU, and the Holy War, BYU, Utah. That's a
8: Very
7: schedule.
8: Nice. Very nice. Yeah, that'll be...
7: And
8: that'd
7: I think,
8: be a good day.
7: I think that's the week that OU goes to Florida as well.
8: Yeah, November the 7th.
7: Yeah.
8: That is. So that'll be cool to go to Swamp as well.
7: As far as Oklahoma, yeah, if you know, if it really is 6 to 8 weeks with Mikula, if that's what that is, he'll be pushing to get back for Texas. You know what I'm saying? I mean, he'll have to, you know, hopefully everything will go well where he can be back. Georgia might be, I mean, again, we're saying if that really is the prognosis, Georgia game's probably pretty doubtful. That would be at the very beginning of that time frame.
8: And Trevor Goosby from Texas, he went down with an injury. I haven't seen anything on that, but he's supposed to be a top 10 pick potentially. He's kind of being mocked in that range, at least for right now. So that would be a big loss for Texas. Texas might have four dudes drafted in the top 10 this year if it all goes according to plan.
7: Like Ohio State a year ago.
8: Which it won't. Yeah. No, you're right. Arch, Colin Simmons. I'm calling him Arch like he's my friend. Arch Manning, Colin Simmons, Cam Coleman, and then Trevor Goosby. All those guys are, depending on where you look, are kind of being mocked in that top 10 range. Whatever that's worth now, but that would be in the meantime, in the interim, a big loss for Texas if he is out for any amount of time, because they got that big game week two against Ohio State.
7: Yes, that's right.
8: That was one of the big games you were talking about alongside OU and Michigan. That same weekend.
7: And right, let's talk. Maybe it may not be big nationally, but around here, Oklahoma State and Oregon, you know, probably not one of the marquee games nationally, but it is a good early measuring stick for Eric Morris's team.
8: Oh, absolutely. I think OSU is the most interesting team in college football this year.
7: They are very interesting.
8: I will continue to say that.
7: Yeah.
8: I really think they are. Let's talk about NFC, Matt. NFC East, who are the two best teams?
7: Well, I think we know the answer to that, but I would not be surprised if my answer to that would be wrong at the end of the year. I mean, it's Philadelphia and Dallas, but it would not stun me to see the Giants and the Commanders kind of threaten that. You know what I'm saying?
8: Yeah. No, I agree. Giants, to me, depends on health. And you know what? Probably Commanders does, too.
7: With Daniels. Yeah, you bet.
8: So I'm with you on that. The NFC South, I want to save the best division here, the most interesting one in terms of order to me for last, which is the North. But
7: you mean
8: NFC
7: it's not the South?
8: Yeah, not the NFC South being the most interesting. This Saints thing with Jordan Tyson, that was really deflating
7: to
8: me.
7: Yeah.
8: I don't think one player should change unless it's a quarterback entirely, wholesale, how you feel about a team. I think the Falcons are going to be god awful this year, Matt. So I'm not going to pick them. I think the Saints have plenty of talent still to possibly put it together if they can kind of weather this Jordan Tyson thing. But Chris Olave is still really good. They still have Alvin Kamara there. They brought in Travis Etienne, ETN, however you want to call him. Tyler Shuck had a good rookie season. I'll go Saints, and man, I'm pretty down on the Bucks, but I still think they have the ingredients to be a team that can finish second in that division at least.
7: I think it's Panthers and Bucks.
8: Okay.
7: This was a very difficult division for me to arrive at a winner. But I still think Carolina and Tampa are the two best teams, although, you know, we'll wait and see what happens with Vea, and, you know, that Mike Evans is not around anymore. So,
8: Abuka's hurt already.
7: Abuka's already. Yeah, they, great point there.
8: Chris Godwin can't stay healthy ever, it seems like. So, yeah, I'm just skeptical. I don't see that as a contending level team anymore. But no, frankly, none of these teams are.
7: I was going to say, in that division, though, I mean, if you got to pick two, you know.
8: Rams and Seahawks in the NFC West?
7: Yes.
8: That seems fairly turnkey.
7: It is. I still think the Niners could be pretty good, but as we've talked about, that darn substation out there or whatever it is, I mean, it's getting everybody hurt. But no, seriously, they've already dealing with the injuries. And you know what? All of a sudden, Niners are trending a little old, too. You know?
8: And everybody wants to blame the substation.
7: Yeah, right.
8: They're old.
7: Yeah, it's not the age or anything like that, right?
8: What is this Christian McCaffrey injury? I've never seen it designated as just tightness. I've seen back tightness or, you know, like a specific part of the body. I haven't seen just tightness before.
7: Who was
8: which
7: it?
8: Which is real weird.
7: Who was it that I saw last night that it was referred to as trunk soreness or something like that? There was an injury.
8: It's like your abdomen or something? Is that what that?
7: I guess. I didn't know exactly
8: or
7: what
8: your,
7: that injury
8: your chest,
7: was.
8: Chest, I guess it would be. Your torso. Or something there. Yeah, that's a little strange. Of course, we're always aware of our hamstrings here. Hamstring Awareness Day, which we'll celebrate when it comes up again this basketball season. Who you got in the NFC North? You could draw these two teams out of a hat, really, if you wanted to, in my opinion.
7: I think it's Packers and Bears. You know, I don't want to say soured, but I'm off the Lions a little bit, you know, because the Lions have kind of been trending in the wrong direction the last few years. Not that they still couldn't be really good, and for all I know, they'll go to the Super Bowl, but I would go Packers and Bears, even though I do expect a little bit of regression with the Bears.
8: I am going to give the Lions the benefit of the doubt here. Now, last year, I could understand being skeptical. Ben Johnson leaves and the offense takes a tank, but they had a lot of, like, we talk about one score wins, Matt, and how the pendulum can swing the other way. They had some one score losses last year and had some injuries. And granted, again, they never really put it together on the offensive end, but I think they're one of the more talented teams and, have taken some steps to make the defense better. So I'll go Lions and Bears. I to be honest with you, I'm probably going to pick the Lions to win that division. But that's one of those where, you know, probably most people will not based on last year.
7: I think you can make a really good case for three of the four teams. And I don't think it would just be insane to think the Vikings will compete there. You know, I think the Vikings are probably four out of four in that division, but it's not like they're, you know, we're not talking about the Dolphins or the Jets here.
8: Right. I think the Bears, I would be careful just automatically giving them the division. They're going to be a top five offense, minimum a top 10 offense this year, because Ben Johnson is that dude, and he's a great play caller. And Caleb Williams is on a trajectory to be a really, really good quarterback. They needed a lot of turnovers last season, Matt, to remain in these games. And that is something I don't think you can rely on year to year. So they're going to have to play some better defense. The Packers, you know, it's like every year, it's like, oh, they're right there. But when is Micah Parsons going to come back? You know, they weren't very good when he got hurt last year on defense.
7: Mm-hmm. I thought he was trending to being ready for week one. Is that not the case? Maybe that's going to be a little bit too early.
8: I think the way I understand it is he was like, I thought the Dallas game was his target, which is what, week six?
7: Yeah, that's a few weeks into the year. That's right.
8: But I don't know if there's a, I don't know if that's gospel necessarily. And then the Vikings, you know, they got a chance, but they are in salary cap hell right now, kind of, and we'll see what the quarterback play is like this season. We'll see what that looks like.
7: Yeah, I'm reading here. I think you were right. What I'm reading here, most optimistic target return date would be week six, and I think that is the Dallas game. He has officially, I believe he has officially been placed on the PUP list as well, which means he will miss at least the first four games of the regular season. I thought I had heard he was coming back earlier than that, but it sounds like it is going to be later on in the year, like you said.
8: Jordan Love is a hard quarterback for me to peg, too.
7: Mm-hmm.
8: It's difficult to place all of my trust in him. Two best teams in the NFC, Rams and who?
7: You know, I go back and forth between the Seahawks still and the Eagles. I might go Philadelphia. I might go just because Seattle loses Kenneth Walker. We'll see. You know, Price may come right in and run really well for them. If I can say that right.
8: Run really well.
7: There you go. Elmer Fudd. I think I may lean the Eagles, the second best team. And you gotta remember now, I'm normally way higher on Jalen Hurts than others. I'm a big fan of his. I think a lot of the criticism of him is baloney, in my opinion. So I might lean Philadelphia.
8: I'm gonna go the Seahawks, and I think there's some fluke potential there with the Patriots. I don't view the Seahawks that way. I think they're legitimate. Now we'll see in the running game, and they leaned on that last year. I don't know what that's going to look like, but I think that defense is incredible. I trust Mike McDonald. Secondary, they just locked down Devin Witherspoon. So I think it's Seahawks and Rams for me. What do you think about that couple segments we did? Who are your favorite teams in each division or conference? 405-900-9957. I got to go off on some stuff in the NBA, though, when we return. I've been waiting an hour to do this. So a lot of drama centered around Los Angeles. Where else? We'll get to that in today for Allison Insurance on 98.1 FM, WWLS, the sports animal.
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8: All right, we are 17 days away, a little under 9 hours away from Oklahoma taking the field against the UTEP Miners. 18 days away from Oklahoma State, traveling up the Turnpike, trying to get some revenge on the Golden Hurricane from last year. Looking forward to week zero in college football, a little over 3 weeks away from the NFL. Got some drama in the NBA we're going to touch on here, and MLB continues to deliver in the stretch run. I do want to get to a text or two here. Best friend Joe asked, what's the greatest intro, player intro from NFL starting lineups? Mine's probably Myles Garrett. He says, I'm Myles Garrett. I think I was supposed to read that like Ron Burgundy on the teleprompter.
7: Oh, is that right?
8: I didn't hear that one, but I'm just assuming. I would get up there and I would go, first name, last name, school. I would say it just like that. That's what I would do.
7: Oh, it's like you wouldn't say your name. You would say first. You would literally say first. I got you. Okay.
8: What's on the piece of paper?
7: Was it Travian Smith, the former Sooner, that said he was from Smoky Lane University or something like that?
8: That's awesome.
7: I think it was Smith. I wouldn't swear to it, but I think that was him. That was pretty good.
8: There was a guy from Arkansas who said he went to Harvard. That was always really funny.
7: I mean, he didn't go.
8: Same colors.
7: Oh, wow. Well, that's a Harvard of the Ozarks, you understand.
8: Yeah, that's I hear everybody is saying it.
7: True. I would say Matt Meyer, the last spot on the bench, Winding Creek Elementary. That's what I would say. I would give a shout out to my elementary school.
8: Malcolm Rodriguez said Barry Sanders University, and that got the point across.
7: Oh, that's cool. Yeah, I like that. I dig that.
8: So those couple of my favorite ones. Of course, my mind goes to the Key and Peele sketch with all the different names that they have.
7: Yeah.
8: We should play that at some point in time.
7: Speaking of schools, did you see the Bucks, the Buccaneers? There was some autograph session. I don't know if it was for like season ticket holders or whatever it was, but they put, and I think these were real fans that they put up to this. So you've got like all these tables set up of Buccaneers players, and people are coming by and asking them to sign their hats or whatever. But they were like, for example, they pulled out a player's alma mater's rival. like somebody pulled out a Texas hat and gave it to Mayfield to sign. And then somebody, one of the players that played at the University of Miami, one of the fans gave him a Florida State hat to sign. It was pretty good stuff I saw.
8: That's pretty good trolling right there. There's nothing wrong with a little trolling. Those guys, I'm sure, took it in good humor.
7: Oh, yeah, absolutely.
8: Matt, this is the Drive of the Sports Animal. In today for Allison Insurance, by the way. Really, really appreciate them. If you have any insurance questions, especially if you're turning 65, confused about Medicare, they are there to help you out. 800-580-5587 or 405-745-2968. They're going to help you avoid mistakes, give you your options. Doesn't cost anything to call them. And after all, they are the experts. I think there are two problems that are plaguing our society. Two, and only two. No, I'm just kidding. There's a lot more than that. But two things that I've noticed. Number one is apathy towards everything. Whatever. Who cares? At the end of the day, people are going to do whatever they want to. The other thing is a lack of critical thinking skills. And those things might be tied into each other. I can understand if you don't care about the Steve Ballmer and Kawhi Leonard situation because it doesn't affect your life. But I also think it's like pretty, and I don't even know what the word would be. It's pretty, I guess, disingenuous to act like it doesn't affect things and this investigation doesn't really matter because at the end of the day, people are going to cheat and whatever it is. I've even seen some people twist this thing into like an anti-player thing. They're like, if you want the Clippers to be punished, you are anti-player. And like, in what world are we talking about the like side deals and salary cap circumvention being okay in impacting the integrity of the league? Like, I don't see how it's any better to side with Steve Ballmer on this deal than it is with the other

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1: I try to be honest about these things and look with fresh eyes at each incident and not just buy one narrative or another. 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
2: I think people are looking at this situation the entire wrong way. So instead now they're focusing on whether the team's introduction of Kawhi to sponsors violates rules prohibiting salary cap circumvention. So I think Steve Ballmer is going to get away with stuff on this. I don't know if people realize this. There's a line in this article, Matt, that says that he is negotiating with the league in with a law firm about what the punishment should be.
3: Well, I think it has to be negotiated between I think that's a part of the CBA.
2: It is. It absolutely is. If they want to avoid arbitration, then everybody has to agree. I think there's a lot of reasons for the Clippers to want to avoid arbitration, for a lot of their stuff to get out in the open. I think the reason the NBA wants to avoid arbitration, Matt, is they're scared of Ballmer and his wealth and his resources and his inability to make that very, very difficult for them, because he's got more money than every other NBA owner combined. He's got more money than all but like eight people on planet Earth. So,
3: well, and I agree with that. And I also think, again, this is a little bit of the conspiracy theorist in me, but not really. There's 30 glass houses, and if there are other ownership groups that are doing something similar to this, which I refuse to believe that's not at least possible, you don't think Steve Ballmer, might not be tempted to spill the beans on other folks? And that's the last thing the NBA wants.
2: Have some stones, though, is what I would say to them. Because, okay, I will grant you and other people who say that, this is happening around the league. This is just normal, having side deals. And it does happen. Like, you'd be naive to think that this is the first time it's ever happened.
3: Yeah, and I'm not excusing it, but I do think it goes on.
2: I understand where you're coming from. I do. But this rises to a level.
3: I agree.
2: Based on the amount of reporting that Pablo Torre has won a Pulitzer Prize off of, and there's a mountain of evidence, even if there's not a smoking gun here that says, my name is Steve Ballmer and I committed salary cap circumvention. There is a mountain of evidence to suggest that this happened, and it rises to a level that we've not seen, and he's got the resources to make stuff happen that these other owners don't. So this is like, to me, the most flagrant example that you could possibly come up with. And for him to be able to avoid punishment on this deal, it sounds like, is I think reflects very, very poorly on Adam Silver and very poorly on the league itself. And if you're somebody else, I mean, you're not doing this stuff, then you're not doing enough. Everybody agreed to the CBA. The CBA outlaws this type of thing. And I see people just kind of shaking their head and going, yeah, whatever. I mean, people don't care about corruption. People don't care about extremely wealthy people flaunting the rules. I see a lot of frustration about that in other spheres of life. But for this, I see people going like, yeah, whatever, who cares? And I don't get it, Pat.
3: Well,
2: I just don't get it.
3: I'm not excusing it, but is it possible that one of the reasons why is because the Clippers have not been a factor to win an NBA championship since they made this trade? Or since they acquired him?
2: Interesting. I mean, would there be more righteous anger if they had won a ring? They probably
3: would guarantee there would be. 100%. And again, I'm with you. I'm on your side. I guess I'm just trying to throw, the flip side at you. But I would guarantee you if the Kawhi Leonard and acquiring him and George and all that had worked the way that the Clippers thought it would work, and they were, winning a championship or multiple championships, I can assure you there would be other people around the league. I'm not going to say everybody, because, again, I think whether it's salary cap circumvention or other funny business, I mean, because there's no telling what goes on behind the scenes in these professional leagues, I can guarantee you that there are other ownership groups out there that are bending or breaking rules in some form or fashion.
2: If you're a fan of a small market team, you should be pissed.
3: I agree.
2: You should be really, really heated
3: 100%.
2: At this. Otherwise, if we're going to allow this to go, then let's just do away with the salary cap.
3: Yeah.
2: Let's just drop the illusion, that all of this stuff and get rid of parity and all.

0: And I don't think that's necessarily good for the league. It's probably good for the players. I don't think the owners want to drop the salary cap because a lot of guys would get paid their market value. I always felt like LeBron could make more than a max contract if he was playing soccer, for example, where there's no cap on what guys. But you know what I'm saying? Like if we're like, let's drop the pretense if we're going to allow this to happen and just get rid of the salary cap and all that, or abide by the rules and punish them to a degree that people will be discouraged from doing this. But it's amazing to me that the reaction to the ESPN article, oh, he's completely clear of the wrongdoing. All right. I'm like, I don't think that was the way to interpret that. I really don't. Trey is waiting on the Lucky Star line, wants to weigh in on this. Hello, Trey.
1: Hey, how's it going?
0: Good, how are you?
1: Good, man. You guys pretty much summed it up. I kind of was listening. I was listening to another show last night about Steve Ballmer and Kawhi Leonard, and you kind of brought it up. You know, the fact that it's kind of a glass house situation, and it's a
0: Sure.
1: good old boys club, and they're never going to change. They're all doing stuff under the table. But I agree with you completely. They need to address this. I'm a fan of a smaller market team here in Oklahoma City, of course. You know, we all are. And I'm mad about it, man. It's ridiculous. They have the money and they think they make the rules.
0: Yeah.
1: And I think there's some parallels kind of with the football situation in college football this year where they stopped, you know, they put their foot down finally and everybody stood up and said, no, we're not going to pay this quarterback that bet on, you know, they gambled and broke the rules. This is the same situation, but it, you know, obviously the NBA, but they need to stand up. And just one other thing real quick, you know, with Kawhi
0: Sure.
1: Leonard, what he got, did he get paid all that money allegedly to plant trees? Is that correct? Was
0: It
1: that
0: was
1: the
0: to endorse
1: sponsor?
0: a company that was in theory doing that, although they never it was
1: Yeah.
0: fraudulent.
1: How
0: Yeah.
1: hard is it? How hard is it? And how lazy is Kawhi Leonard to not get up one day and go plant 10 trees? All they got to have is that one picture of him planting a tree, and this whole thing could have been circumvented by that. You know what I mean? But anyway, I agree with you 100%. It gets me fired up. I'm so mad I can't even think about it because every time I hear it, you know, it's just, you know,
0: No,
1: it is the good
0: I
1: old boys club, and
0: understand.
1: they got to regulate that. But I appreciate y'all. Have a good one.
0: Thanks, Trey. Appreciate you weighing in. What's the Carlin line, Matt? It's a big club, and you ain't in it.
2: Yeah, pretty much. Well, and that's another thing I've wondered about is I keep waiting for like Kawhi Leonard to be like suspended in air next to the big scoreboard, or like Trey was talking about, be on some tree farm somewhere. Like that's what I don't understand. I mean, and maybe there's pictures of that out there, you know, maybe, but I haven't seen them. Like, why is there no proof that he actually did do some endorsing of these businesses?
0: No, there's no evidence, and
2: Right.
0: there's a whole lot of reporting from Pablo Torre that you can go. That's impossible to sum up in just a segment. These are like hour long episodes. And
2: Yes.
0: is Pablo right on everything with his conclusions? You know, I don't think he is. Like yesterday he had this tweet. He's like, how does somebody get to negotiate their punishment? You know, somebody like that. I'm like, well, that happens in the legal system. You know, and you don't have to have wealth or influence to get
2: There's
0: a
2: plea bargains, yeah.
0: first offense DUI pled down or what, you know, whatever the example may be. So I'm not going to act like Pablo is right in all of his assessment here, but the amount of reporting and like the whistleblower stuff, it's like obvious that that was funneling money towards salary cap circumvention. In my opinion, and was that company fraudulent? Absolutely. And Steve Ballmer is using that as his defense, but I don't think that necessarily clears him of wrongdoing. He could know it was fraudulent and still try to use that as a mechanism to pay Kawhi under the table with this no-show job, and then the scoreboard endorsement and all that. It just, again, the apathy to it. I just don't understand
2: What do you
0: whatsoever.
2: think
0: So.
2: a Kawhi Leonard advertisement for Daktronics would sound like? Hi, I'm Kawhi Leonard, and if I make this shot, you can see the points go up on this Daktronics scoreboard. I don't even understand
0: Way
2: why
0: more
2: they.
0: monotone than that,
2: Yeah, well, you're
0: though.
2: right. Probably with a very creepy laugh as well. But I don't even understand why. Like, why does Daktronics even need an NBA player to endorse their scoreboard? Yes,
0: And they didn't
2: this
0: even
2: whole thing
0: deny
2: stinks to high
0: anything
2: heaven.
0: in their statement. So I don't think that anything is going to necessarily happen that will be anything substantial. You know, he might get fined an amount that is worth like what you could find in your couch cushion right now to him. That might happen. Any draft picks? Will Kawhi get suspended, you know, in this deal? He could, but I think that that would only be a half measure.
2: Buzz texts in on the Johnny's Text Nation line. If other teams are doing this and they're just as bad as bad at it as Ballmer, because I don't see a talent imbalance like the KD Warriors anywhere, actually teams are having to let guys go. So what I wanted to hit on is the first part of this text. When I say there's 30 glass houses, I don't necessarily mean that all 30 teams or 15 teams or 19 or whatever are circumventing the salary cap. But I do think the possibility is likely that every organization is probably bending a rule somewhere, some way. And so while Matt, I agree with you, I think the NBA needs to come down as hard as they can on this. I'm just saying one of the reasons they may not want to do that is, what if the NBA knows what Steve Ballmer might know? And what if Steve Ballmer says, you know what, you're going to come after me? Well, let me tell you about what this team is doing. That's all I'm saying. I'm not excusing it. I just think that there is a possibility of that. And frankly, I think the NBA might be a little afraid of that.
0: No, I think it's probably likely that most teams have made side deals with players before. The difference to me is this rises to a level that we've not seen evidence of.
2: I'm with you. I agree.
0: And I think maybe could be made an example of, but the longer this thing goes along, I think the less of a chance that there is. That wasn't the only drama in the NBA. Got some like HBO prestige level drama happening with the Lakers we can talk about. Love to continue to hear from you on our Johnny Strucker Brother text line, 405-900-9957. 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
5: Brett. My buddy was over here watching the game last Sunday, and I watched him hold his phone about 6 inches from his face, trying to check his fantasy lineup. Then the score graphic comes up on the TV, and he's squinting at it like it's written in Greek.
6: Oh, I see where this is going. He blamed the TV, right?
5: He blamed the TV. He blamed the lighting. He blamed his phone.
6: Well, he didn't blame the actual problem. That was me 2 years ago. I remember vividly. I put up with it way longer than I should have. And then I finally went and saw Dr. Bilardo at Advanced Laser and Cataract Center.
5: And now?
6: Now I watch the game like a normal person. I can read my phone, I can read the scoreboard, I can read the menu when we go out after. I don't squint at things anymore. 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
0: Thank you very much for hanging with us on this Tuesday. Matt Ravis in today for Allison Insurance. Matt Meyer back in studio. I had a dilemma yesterday after the show, Matt.
2: What's that?
0: So I'm driving home, and I live in the Village, and I either take Wilshire or Britton to get home. Okay. I live kind of in between those two roads. And so either way, I'm crossing over some train tracks, and I pull up on the train, and there is a line of cars, probably about a dozen deep, and the train ain't moving.
2: Okay.
0: It's just stuck. And I sit there, and I sit there, and I sit there. And finally, after about 10 minutes, I did a U-turn, went all the way back around down to 63rd Street because it goes over the train tracks and then down home. What's the protocol? Because I definitely did some kind of illegal U-turn situation to get out of there. But I was like, who knows how long I'm going to be waiting here? And this train is just stuck. Like, what if an ambulance had to get through there or something?
2: Yeah. Okay, so let me ask you this, because I know from where you were coming, you were coming from Midwest City. Why not just take 63rd before? Like, you know what I'm saying? Is it kind of out of the way a little bit or?
0: Yeah, because then I got to drive through like Nichols Hills and, okay. And I guess I still do if I take Wilshire down, but like I don't know. I don't know why I do that. I've just always gone down Wilshire to get – or Britain to get back home. Not 63rd, but then I had to wheel back around and go around that way. That thing was there for – I mean, the 10 minutes that I was there, who knows how long before and how long afterwards.
2: I don't know what Johnny Law would say, but I would say as long as you did it responsibly and were very careful, I think what you did was okay. I would be a hypocrite if I said I haven't done something similar or worse. I mean, I've pulled U-turns in the middle of Sooner Road before. Hope Dad's not listening. I would say you're all right.
0: Out of all the laws you could break, that's probably on the low end of offenses.
2: I would think it would be understandable. Now,
0: everybody was doing it, by the way.
2: Yeah, right.
0: Everybody I was. I wasn't the first or the last there too, but it was kind of crazy. I'm like, what? Like, is this train ever going to move? Do they have some kind of mechanical issue? And then, like, how do you rectify that? You know,
2: my grandfather worked for Santa Fe,
0: I didn't know that.
2: So I've kind of learned about this. Now, this is going to be one of those statements that kind of sounds like Matt. That's obvious, but there's a reason I say this. If you can see a train track coming up, and the train is moving slow, you might want to figure out a different route because, okay, so not only is it, if it's moving slow, that could get, you might come up on it where you might have to stop, but the slower the train is moving, the longer it is too. Like I guess what I'm saying is that, and somebody please feel free to correct me, but I was always taught if you see a train, but it's moving fast, it's not a very long train. So not only is it moving at a pretty good rate of speed, but the faster it's moving, the shorter it is. So that's why, like, if I'm coming up on a railroad crossing and I can see a train, like, I don't know, 3/4 of a mile away or whatever the case is, if it's moving pretty quick, I won't normally seek an alternate route, you know, like, you know, ditch off onto a side street or something. But if it's moving slow, not only obviously is it moving slow, but it also means it's pretty long as well.
0: The real pro move is to go the opposite direction of the train too.
2: Correct.
0: Obviously, if you're
2: 100%.
0: You're not gonna, even
2: if
0: it's going slow,
2: there's still
0: a chance you're not gonna outrun that thing, especially if you get out of stoplight or something. So I don't know, that was like bizarre yesterday. I was like, what if I really needed to get somewhere? But ended up figuring it out. This Lakers situation is crazy. So last week we were talking about how they got sold to Mark Walter 18 months later or something like that. They get flipped and he makes a nice little ROI of $2 billion. And now he's starting to sell off like all of his sports assets, like all of his sports teams. And it's like, besides the Dodgers, and you're like, what's going on there? That's a whole other can of worms. But now you've got some family infighting between the Lakers. It was revealed yesterday that the bus's stake of the Lakers, which is about 17-18% of the $12.5 billion that they are worth, was also going to be added to by the Buss family trust, that they were going to sell their portion of the team is what I'm trying to say. Now, it came out a little bit later that Jeannie Buss is not necessarily on board with that.
2: She went Lee Corso. She went Lee Corso. Not so fast, my friend.
0: She really did. I'm sitting there thinking, I'm like, this is like a soap opera. But
2: yeah,
0: I was like, you know what? Yeah. Actually, no, it's like could be some real HBO drama. And I was like, wait, no, there's a show about this. It's called Succession.
2: Right.
0: And I heard Curtis talk about that this morning. I was like, you and I have the same mind because I was thinking the exact same thing. I wrote that down in my notes last night. And so she is contesting that. And she, Jeannie Buss, has been the owner, the governor of the team after the death of their father, her father and her sibling's father. And think about what she's been through since owning that team. Kobe Bryant, you know, that whole thing, and then passing away. And then, you know, they won a ring. And during the previous sale to Mark Walter, she had secured a 5-year, like an order of a 5-year governorship. And now, according to her attorney, she believes the family trust doesn't have the majority voting authority to trigger a sale. So she is going to fight for this. And that's interesting. There's like, you can cash out here. She doesn't, the way I understand it, Matt, she doesn't have any kids. Like, she doesn't have an heir. And so it might makes sense for her to try to trade, to try to sell it, because there is nobody to necessarily inherit it. But this is going to be a long and in ugly mess. And they already in fight. Like, there's no way they get together. At one point, she told one of her brothers that he should have never been born. Like, that's not, I mean, that's not the mark of a healthy
2: family. A cohesive family unit?
0: Dynamic, absolutely. But she says they are going to be held in contempt of court for going behind her back and trying to garner votes to sell the team. What a crazy situation.
2: Drama. That was the first thing I thought. When I read this story, and I don't begin to claim to be smart enough to know about, you know, business dealings like this and trusts and who gets what. And I mean, there's, you know, there's a lawyer for that. As
0: I was about to say, that's why billable hours comes into
2: play. I was going to say, as the hump man once said, I can hire that done.
0: Sure.
2: So, but what you just said was my first thought. I was like, oh boy, this thing, this could get nasty. I mean, this could be a drama that goes on for a long time.
0: Well, and did you read their statement yesterday too? It was really strange. It was, here's a statement from the Buss family. We have decided as a family to sell the remaining shares to the Bob Iger Group as part of the ongoing transaction. We love the Lakers, Laker fans, and will continue to support Los Angeles, but it is time to use this opportunity to move on and exit gracefully while we still can. I was like, what does that mean? That feels really, really strange. And now it makes a little bit more sense that she's fighting it. This is not going to be a graceful exit by any means, even if it is an exit.
2: No, this has the potential to go on for a long time. I hope all those people out on the West Coast that, you know, like write for the Los Angeles Times or those TV reporters, they better sharpen their pencils on this one, because they're going to get a lot of work covering this.
0: Bob Iger also, this raised my eyebrows too when he said this last week. We have enormous respect and appreciation for Jeannie, her father, and what they've contributed to this franchise, and we have every intention to honor the agreement that was made between Mark and Jeannie. That's a funny way of saying it. We have every intention, not that we are going to honor it or that we are contractually bound or whatever to honor it. It is, we have every intention, which in billionaire speak is, yeah, right, dude. I'll translate that for you. And so... You know, that, like, I guess we should have known a week ago how this was going to go, but what a dramatic situation.
2: Interesting text from the 405. Do you guys think LeBron knew about all this drama, so he got out while he could? I don't know the answer to that. I've always been a little fascinated at the idea of how much do players know, or how much does ownership really affect the play. In other words, I don't know how much it would really affect LeBron. I guess you could say it could, because if there's, you know, if it goes to the wrong owner and that owner doesn't care about putting a winning product on the court and all that, I guess. But sometimes some of those things are so far above the players. Like, I don't even know if the players really even care about it.
0: What was his relationship with Mark Walter, I wonder? They weren't together very long.
2: Yeah.
0: So who knows? But, you know, could it have been different with a different ownership? I mean, that could have played out very differently. It just depends. Maybe Mark Walter told LeBron he had an intention to sell it. I'm not sure. I do think that leaving Los Angeles was something that he was very open to to begin with.
2: Right.
0: You know, I think that he had played out his time there, and that always seemed like a likely outcome, did it not, that he was going to leave the Lakers?
2: Yeah.
0: Even before we knew about it being sold.
2: Well, I mean, I thought he was going to retire, and not to talk about a story we've already kind of put to bed, but I thought it was interesting some of his quotes talking about how he was this close to just saying, you know what, I've had enough, and then, you know, the Philly thing came together or whatever, but I thought he was done, and so I was wrong. I didn't really, if he was going to go somewhere, Matt, I really didn't have a strong opinion on where he was going to go. I mean, was it going to be Cleveland? Was it going to be Golden State? The Clippers? You know, I really didn't have a great idea about that. I thought he was going to be done. But he wants to keep going, and you know, good for him.
0: Mark Walter, you know, Dodgers, I think he had an investment in the LAW NBA team. He just sold off his stake of Chelsea, who is a Premier League team.
2: Oh, wow. No kidding.
0: And he was invested in F1, as well as financing the Professional Women's Hockey League. And I think he sold off most of that now. And then, like, the crazy thing is, too, somebody sent us this article, BK, on our Johnny Struckle Brother text line, said, check this out. And I was reading this. He bought the Lakers in June 2025. 3 months later, his private plane touches down at Chicago Midway, and it gets raided by federal agents who have a search warrant. And they're taking they're seizing his phone and his laptop and all the devices and things like that. He's being investigated as part of a federal fraud probe and all that. So there's a lot going on here. You know, it's this whole big web of stuff. And I don't, somehow it's all interconnected, but I'm like you, Matt. The business part of that definitely goes way over my head. I can just sit here and do my, my layman's thing from the peanut gallery and try to offer my understanding of it. But it's a whole mess of a thing, and it's going to continue to be. It just got more complicated with the genie bus thing. Pretty crazy. All right, this is the Driving the Sports Animal. Next segment is yours on the Johnny's text line, 405-900-9957. And Lydian Hamilton's going to join us coming up here at 11 o'clock. I'm sure he's going to have some thoughts on all of this.
2: Because he runs in those circles. I mean, you know, Gideon invests in Premier League teams and things of that nature. That's just Tuesday for Gideon.
0: He's a man of mystery, an international man of mystery. So, yeah, we'll see what he thinks and see if we can read between the lines there. But next segment's yours on the Johnny's text line. In today for Allison Insurance, even though open enrollment period has passed, although it's coming up here again, you still have options, and all of your options are going to benefit you, potentially benefit you. If you can call Robert Allison and his crew, 800-580-5587 or 405-745-2968. They're going to help you examine those options, avoid mistakes, tell you what you need, even maybe more importantly, tell you what you don't need. Invaluable resource, Allison Insurance is, and that's why they are the experts. We'll be right back on the Sports Animal.
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0: Welcome back. It's The Drive. Just trying to figure out if I recognize this.
1: There's no rat problem here. That is Rat. Back for more. You should have seen Gideon headbanging. Right on cue with the cymbals. I hope he can do the show in about 10 minutes. He may not. He may have scrambled something up there.
0: Yeah, get a cold compress for that neck, man. Gonna need it. Let's do some stretches. Did you see the Shea Gilgeous-Alexander card that sold for $50,000 on eBay?
1: I did
0: the
1: not.
0: The Thomas card?
1: No, I did not.
0: I feel like you're not even going to believe me. It is a Shea Gilgeous-Alexander Minions card. You know what I'm talking about when I say Minions?
1: Yes.
0: Like from Despicable Me?
1: Yeah. Oh, yeah.
0: It is him. It is a Minion in a number 2 Thunder jersey that even has the Loves patch on it. It's got the little goatee and mustache. He's wearing goggles. He's got braids and a headband. It's Shea. And there's one of 5 of them. And if you don't believe that something is worth what you pay for it, may I present this. $51,000 for one of these. They only made 5. But it's a Shea Minions card.
1: So she... I'm sorry, I was reading something else. Shea. It was a
0: Gilgeous-Alexander.
1: It was a Minion designed to look like Shea.
0: Correct.
1: Okay, got it.
0: Correct. And it's a little bizarre looking, but it's a 1 of 5, I guess. And I think they made like they made 5 of them, but the odds I read of opening one of those was like 1 in 250,000. So.
1: Okay, so I have no idea when it comes to valuations of cards, but why do I think $50,000 sounds like small potatoes for that? I mean, shouldn't that be worth more? I don't know, maybe
0: there,
1: not.
0: There are some that are worth more than that. I don't know how to value the Shea Minions card. I would definitely value it at less than that. There's actually not a whole lot of money that I would pay for something like
1: oh,
0: that.
1: Oh, yeah, somebody, I wouldn't either, somebody but it somebody was very would. Valuable. Correct, right.
0: It's crazy. That's crazy. The collectible market is nuts right now. It's absolutely insane. You got people like fighting with each other over Pokemon cards and stuff like that. Now, like, I remember when I was a kid and I just, like, used to collect them. And now it's like you got to go, like, beat out, like, grown, you know what, adults to go and get them at Target. It's nuts. This is The Drive on the Sports Animal Inn today for Allison Insurance. Somebody says, of course, Braun knew that they were going to sell. He's GM, a president of whatever he says. Seriously, I think he knew the drama was happening. Could be right. I think LeBron knows a lot of things, but I also think that stuff can also be over even LeBron's head. You know, like I if you believe the reporting, and how much of this I should believe, I don't know. But Mark Walter was not really intent on selling the Lakers until he got a Godfather type of offer. So, you know, if he didn't know he was selling the Lakers, then how would LeBron know? But, you know, that's one of those things that we'll probably never know the answer to. One of the textures is right out of the 405. You don't drive in rural Oklahoma, do you much? Stop trains are a daily occurrence in small towns in Ada, Ardmore, Enid, Sulphur, etc. Sometimes drive in rural Oklahoma, but not a ton. I've definitely not been stuck behind a train in a long time. Happened to me in Norman one time, but I think that's it. That was really strange. Out of the 405, the Chiefs found their Saquon Barkley. That's where I got to push back a little bit, Matt. Kenneth Walker's a really good running back.
1: He's not prime Saquon.
0: He's not as talented, and he's also not been as available as Saquon Barkley has been. Like, Kenneth Walker has missed some games now.
1: Well, Saquon missed some early in his career, but I agree with
0: that's
1: you.
0: True.
1: He's not Saquon. I'm with you on that.
0: No, he's not nearly as talented. What time will you be talking about football today? Or is there a basketball show all again in all exclamation points? You must have missed the first hour where we only talked about football, but that's all right. I know people are in and out all the time. Tell us what you want to know about. I'm excited about these tight ends, man. I think that's a position group, along with the running backs, that could potentially be a big difference maker for OU this year. The more I hear about Hayden Hansen, the more I'm sold on him. And I don't even need him to be this big downfield threat or anything. I just need him to block. And some of these two tight end sets that they can run out there, you pair that with an Isaiah Satania, this 12 personnel type. I mean, that's gonna put the defense in a bind. So I'm excited to see what that looks like from an offensive standpoint.
1: Can I use up one of my jerk moments for the week? Is that okay?
0: Absolutely. I don't think you're limited, by the way. This is definitely not the station that we limit those.
1: If somebody is going to text in criticizing the show, I know it's a text, but can you at least like use complete sentences? I mean, I learned how to write those, I think, in first grade. This texter apparently cannot.
0: We talk about everything here on the show. I mean, we're not like, and also I like to, I'm very proud that we're democratic too. Like, if there's something that you want us to discuss on the Johnny's text line, that we're more than happy to do so. But typing in all caps, I think people feel like gets their point across. It makes me want to do the opposite, because that's just the kind of guy that I am. You know what I mean? I want to go the other way with that, but I understand. I could tell you who I think is overrated and underrated in the top 25 if you want to hear that. Is there a chance Texas is underrated at 5? Is that a conversation people want to hear?
1: Yes, there is a chance they are underrated. Yes, they got a lot of pros. There was a
0: they burnt people last year being ranked number 1. I think people dinged them for that this year, even though last year doesn't have any bearing on this year.
1: Let me find this deal. It was on ESPN. Someone went down and kind of rated the teams by projected draft picks. And Oregon has a bunch, and Texas has a bunch. Well, I mean, there's other schools too, but yes, there is a chance Texas is being underrated at 5.
0: Missouri is in the top 25, right? I don't think they're one of the best 25 teams in college football this year.
1: Maybe
0: total
1: not.
0: Like 6.5.
1: Is that
0: Vegas
1: right? Really?
0: Don't think they are either.
1: Okay, so like here's the article I was talking about. This is from Jordan Reed of ESPN. He says that Texas has 4 predicted first rounders, like you mentioned earlier today, and 13 predicted total draft picks. Oregon has 3 predicted first rounders and 11 predicted draft picks. Same numbers for Notre Dame, who I think you're kind of looking at. 3 first rounders is predicted, 11 predicted draft picks. Miami, 3-10. Ohio State, 2-11. So the point is, and again, this is just one guy's opinion, but according to Jordan Reed of ESPN, Texas's roster has more predicted draft picks than anybody else in college football. So, yes, there is a chance they are being underrated.
0: See, this texture says there's also a chance they're overrated. They have a loaded roster every single year. And I understand that sentiment, but this year is not last year. And it's not 5
1: that's
0: years
1: right.
0: ago and things like that. So that's where I struggle with this stuff. Like, I think Miami, too. Why are people down on Miami relatively? I think they're better probably than the 7th best team in the country. They're bringing back some of the best Malachi Toney, first of all. They brought Cooper Barcade in. I think he was Darian Mintz's running mate at Duke. Now they did lose some guys on the defensive side of the football, but made a really deep playoff run last year. I think Miami might be a little underrated. So, we'll see. How do you feel about Ole Miss this year? They came in at number 9.
1: Oh,
0: and this is a team that got rebuilt in a different fashion than they have been under Lane Kiffin. There's a lot of defensive transfers here.
1: They got
0: to prove something to me.
1: Understood. But you got Chambliss back. You got Kewon Lacy back. I think Ole Miss is going to be pretty good. Let's look at their schedule. Ole Miss, they a couple interesting games early. I mean, Louisville and LSU at home. They got to go to the Swamp. I think they lost last time they went there. They host Missouri. They are at Texas. Well, their schedule's pretty challenging. Now, okay, so here's the somewhat difficult games for them. They'll beat Louisville in their home field. They host LSU at Florida. We'll see on Vandy. Without Pavia, we'll see. Host Missouri, they'll be favored to win. At Texas, they'll probably be an underdog. At least they would be right now. Host Georgia at OU. I tell you, OU is catching Ole Miss at the right time. Now, I don't know. I'm not convinced that OU is going to beat Ole Miss, but OU is hosting Ole Miss the week after Ole Miss hosts Georgia. That's kind of a good time. And then the last two games are a couple of games they ought to win, but they go to Texas, to OU. They got LSU and Georgia coming in. I don't think Missouri will be a walk in the park necessarily. That's a pretty challenging schedule.
0: New coach, all this stuff. I mean, there's some unknowns with them there. But There you go. There's a little football for you if you want to text back in, 405-900-9957. And today for Allison Insurance, Gideon Hamilton will join us. He's filling in for Mark Rogers on the Middle of the Day show. Quick timeout. We will be right back.
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0: From college football season here in the state of Oklahoma, when OU will kick it off against the UTEP Miners on their home field on a Friday evening. One day later, OSU will travel to Tulsa, trying to get some revenge on the Golden Hurricane. Week zero, very, very quickly approaching here in college football. 23 days away from the NFL. A lot of drama in the NBA, even though it is August. Still plenty of news to talk about there, and baseball continues to deliver. That should just about set the stage for Gideon Hamilton to join us. By the way, I am in today for Allison Insurance. Gideon in studio. What's up, man? How you doing?
13: Hey, Matt. How are you today?
0: I'm good. I got to give it up to you. Widow's Bay, you recommended that to me. Rachel did as well. What an awesome show that is.
13: Yeah, it's not for everyone, but if you're gripped by it immediately, it's a lot more of that. And it really is an interesting combination of there are legitimately frightening moments, and it's probably one of the funnier shows that I've seen the last few years as well. And they really did that balance really nicely.
0: Yeah, it's like not less scary for being funny, and it's not less funny for being scary. It's like it all kind of complements each other,
13: yeah.
0: which is cool. I also just Googled Widow's Bay, and then Google gave me a recommendation. Do you mean the next Martha's Vineyard and definitely not cursed? So something... Something funny is going on there, which is good. Dude, I'm going to have some time. Now, I'll be off like a week with paternity leave, but you know I'm going to be sitting up at like 3 a.m. and be watching stuff. So I'm going to have some time to clear some stuff out of my docket. Like The Sopranos, I'm like the only person who has never seen that. So that's got to be up first for me, I think.
13: Yeah. So I watched The Sopranos when it was on. The first time around, I've never done a rewatch. I've seen like individual shows like during a marathon here and there, but I've never done a full rewatch of The Sopranos, but it's definitely worth your time. The problem with going back and watching is there's not the same impact from watching something that there was very little like that at the time. You know, it's tough [S2] Sure. [S1] To go back and watch old shows like that, and some shows kind of shine through and you realize like, man, I can't believe that they were doing this in the 60s, or I can't believe that they were doing this when, you know, these three shows were the most watched shows in America. And then this came around, and you can kind of put that into context. But it's hard to do that sometimes.
0: I think too, sometimes nostalgia can tint things for me where like I need to leave best alone. You know, like I love that show back then, and I better not watch it again because it's probably going to negatively impact my opinion.
13: No, I feel that way too. Yeah.
0: What you're saying too. So yeah, that's got that going for me. Of course, it is August. This is the wheelhouse. Once we get it a couple weeks from now, it'll be all football all the time. Basketball right around the corner, MLB playoffs. So let's talk about it. Anything that you are particularly fired up about? We talked a lot of NBA drama in hour two, a lot of football in hour one.
13: Yeah. I thought there's one thing that I wanted to ask you guys today, and that is, you know, people are talking about maybe better receiving group, better running back play at OU this year, tight ends. You know, people are really excited about that. I think if that tight end group is 10 to 20% more effective than they were a season ago. I think that unlocks a lot of things for Oklahoma. And I had this conversation, I think, with Kale, maybe. And you were on, too. This was like a week or two ago. If Oklahoma's offense was just a little bit better, does that change any result from a season ago? Let me flip that on the other side, because I still think, I think Oklahoma's defense is going to be excellent, but I don't think that you can lose the players that they lost and not miss them just a little bit. What if this defense is, I mean, not even a big drop off or a significant drop off, but what if they're 20% less effective than they were a season ago? I'm just looking at a lot of close results, and maybe it wasn't necessarily close on the scoreboard, but you are talking about a couple of definitive plays here and there. You know what I mean? Like, what if there's like a 20% drop off in OU's defense this season? Would that have changed any of the results a year ago? Do you think it would change any of the results now based on what we think and what our expectations are of their play defensively?
1: Well, yeah, I think it changes the results last year. I remember the biggest play of the Tennessee game was probably the R. Mason Thomas, you know, fumble return after a sack that I think Tyler Wine forced. Remember the huge play at Alabama was, I think it was the Eli Bowen interception return. So my gosh, yeah. If
0: Grayson Halton had some big plays.
1: Yes, he did. Absolutely.
0: Plays.
1: Yeah. If they are.
13: LSU was a close game. Auburn was a close game.
1: Yes, it was. Yeah, it definitely was. Yeah. The Auburn game, what did they have, like 74 sacks in that game? I mean, they were all over Auburn's quarterback. If they are still really good, but not quite as good as they were a year ago defensively, they better be better offensively.
13: Mm-hmm.
0: Yeah, no, I agree. It's always hard to, and I think you guys will both agree with this. Like, it's hard to try to change the calculus, to change one variable, and see how that affects the final end product. It doesn't always work like you think it was, but man, they were the most disruptive front in the country last year, and I thought struggled in the defensive backfield a little bit last year, and the group that returns the most is the defensive back room. The group that lost the most in R. Mason Thomas and Grayson Halton and Dominic Williams and Marvin Jones, like, you're losing a lot of production there, so
13: yeah,
0: it's going to look different. But I don't always account for how much the front seven can help the back guy, or even the front four can help the back seven, for example. Mm-hmm. So, I'd be interested to see what that looks like this year.
13: I just wonder if at the end of the season, I think OU is going to win a ton of games this year, and I think they'll be fine. I think they'll

0: From the Loop to the Burbs, Guy Benson.
1: How far can local leaders go in resisting law enforcement through official acts and policies encouraging local agitators to interfere with federal operations against the federal government and lawful authority under the laws of this country before it actually crosses a line into you yourself are breaking the law?
0: The Guy Benson Show, weekday afternoons from 2 to 5 on the Big 89 WLS.
2: All that.
3: Yeah, and that Tennessee and that Alabama game, and give OU the credit for making the plays, but if either one of those don't happen, who knows how those games turn out.
2: I do have an update for you on the a couple things here. People may have missed us discussing Jake Mikula earlier, the center for OU. Relatively good news. I don't know an exact period of time he is going to be out, but we'll just say, just ballpark it, like hopefully he can be back roughly around the start of conference play, but it's not me reporting anything. I'm just kind of speculating there. But I think relatively good news because there was concern that he could be out potentially for the year, and I know there were some rumors floating around. So that's, again, not optimal, but this is a time of year where we've still got a couple weeks where I think you can afford that versus at the start of conference play. That would be really damaging. Texas star offensive tackle Trevor Goosby, who's going to be – he's mocked to be a top 10 pick. He had suffered a knee injury that had people really concerned yesterday, and that is a bone bruise, according to Pete Nakos. And no timeline on that, but that's also relatively good news. But the way I understood it is that was like a non-contact injury. Like, Michaela got rolled up on. The Trevor Goosby thing was non-contact, so I think they were fearing the worst with him at Texas.
4: No, that's good on both fronts. For Oklahoma, obviously, with the schedule being front-loaded somewhat the way that it is, you hope he doesn't miss much time because, obviously, those are some critical games.
2: Absolutely. First time in 18 years that Alabama is ranked outside of the top 10 in the AP Top 25, lowest ranking since 2008, where they were ranked number 24, and they're number 13 this year. That's a team that's difficult for me to get a feel on. If Alabama fans are going to be disappointment, of course, disappointed as high as their expectations are, going to be difficult to exceed those.
4: Well, and I'm outraged over that. This is Alabama we're talking about here.
2: Yeah. So you want to fire DeBoer? You're going to pay for his buyout with
4: No,
2: scratcher?
4: I want to fire whoever voted on this. I mean, are you kidding me?
2: Oh, gotcha.
4: No,
2: gotcha.
4: They're like a lot of other teams in the Southeastern Conference, like. Should we have a pretty good read on LSU this year and Mississippi, how many close games they played a season ago? Same thing with A&M. It's really, really tough to gauge right now. But you know, my thought on this, all this stuff is important because it sets the table for later on in the season. You and I have had discussions on this. Obviously, the most important day is probably the first time that the college football playoff rankings are released because they can shuffle the deck a little bit. But if you're in, if you're 9, 10, 11 right now in this thing rather than 23, 24, 25, that it's like a free space. It gives you a loss. It really does. So this stuff, whether you think that it's silly or there's not a lot of merit to it, I completely disagree because people are going to base their judgments in these polls and later on in the season based on this, on what this looks like right now. So the teams that are really high up in this thing, whether they're good or not, it gives them a free space.
2: OSU got some votes in that poll. I like to see that. I don't think there's enough. There's enough uncertainty around them where I don't know how you would get them ranked in the top 25. But there's at least people thinking about them in that realm.
4: Yeah. No, that was good for them. And if they have a good showing against Oregon week two, put up a bunch of points against Tulsa, then maybe that sets the stage for some success in conference play this year. I didn't talk to you about this, but the media day that they had that was on the 8th Saturday, so we're about a week removed away from that. As this summer has gone on, I've been progressively more optimistic about this team, especially when I study more about the teams that they're going to be playing and what all they lost and how many new components that they have, and kind of looking at their results from a season ago. I look at OSU's system and I see that could be very, very successful against these teams. So as the summer goes on, I'm thinking, man, this

0: you know, this might not just be a nice story. This could be a team that could really compete every single weekend that they play. And Media Day was, I think, a very necessary dose of cold water on that, because there are so many new players and they still don't have their offensive line rotation figured out. They still don't have their linebacker rotation figured out. I know this is something that a lot of teams are going through across the country, but probably not to this degree when you're talking about 70, 80 new players and a bunch of these guys are going to be out there together. So that was actually, I think, pretty helpful to me to put this in perspective of how enormous this chore is for them to not reload, but just completely re-rack and go from there. And I can't see that, Matt, not taking into the season to figure out.
1: Well, and that's to me, can they have success with an offensive line that's going to take a little bit to figure it out? Yeah, they can. I think there's a floor there. I think Mestemaker is a smart enough player, got a good, really good play caller, obviously, but that would cap your upside. Some of the explosive plays, the longer developing plays, obviously you'd have to cut down your playbook a little bit. So yeah, I don't really know a whole lot about the offensive line with the exception of Jacob Sexton, you know. So and at least know who he is. What's your feel on that? Like, if they don't protect, what does that do to the offense?
0: Most of their stuff, from what I saw a year ago, they turn. Mestemaker has terrific arm talent and he can throw deep, but there are so many times that they turn short plays into big gains. I think they can, they're not going to do that as much this year, but I think they can still do that enough to win. And I think they can do that enough to counteract what deficiencies they might have on the offensive line. You just need to be able to protect more. You need to be able to run block to at least keep the defense honest on what you're doing. And that dynamic is probably the difference between a result or two. I think that's pretty important this year.
1: Protecting Mestemaker is hugely important.
0: Oh yeah.
1: With all due respect, the quarterback room.
0: Yeah. That's 1A and 2 and 3 and 4 is you have to keep that guy upright throughout the season.
1: You know, the other thing that concerns me about OSU is the defense, again, a total unknown quantity to me. North Texas gave up the third most rushing yards per game last season, 232. Mm-hmm. Like, you're going to be pushing uphill if you are allowing teams to run all over you.
0: There will, I did a show with Tyler a few weeks ago, and I had over under 4 hour games, and I had 8.5. And I just think that we're done with the days of like 320, 330. I think there's going to be a lot of really, really, really long Oklahoma State games this year because we're going to be taking a lot of commercials after touchdowns.
1: The advertisers will love that.
0: Yeah.
1: For sure. For you and Tyler, you know, I would wish for a little bit more of an accelerated game, but man,
0: that's we're going back to probably 16-17, that era.
1: Okay.
0: Mason Rudolph, James Washington, where they're beating Texas Tech 70-56 or whatever that was. That was underrated. A lot of people look back to like 10, 11, and 12 when a lot of those games would happen. It was nothing like that era.
1: I mean, was that the defense that turned everybody over a whole lot, though, or is that a
2: 2011?
1: The years running
0: 11 was the team that would give up 500 yards a game, but they would only give up 28 points because they had, you know, 3 or 4 interceptions inside the red zone. 16 and 17, I don't remember exactly what year that was, but you remember those teams, Matt. Those teams were just giving up touchdowns.
2: Yeah, there wasn't as much taking the ball away at that time.
1: Still won 10 games that year, but they gave up a whole lot of points. All right, very good. This is The Drive, All Sports Animal. 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
1: Which one of you is playing the bass, and which one of you is on the drums right now? Pretty good rhythm section, I got to say.
2: I'm on drums. Gideon is on bass, guitar. He'll be on vocals eventually.
1: One man band in studio. Those guys are. I'm in today for Allison Insurance. Did you guys both see the play that sent Jackson Dart to the blue tent in their preseason game?
2: I heard about it. The Vikings. I don't know if I actually saw it or not, but I know he wasn't happy. He was not happy to go. Yeah,
1: he doesn't like going to the blue tent, which is completely out of his control. I understand wanting to play, but they're very concerned about. Well, they're just trying to keep themselves away from any future litigation.
2: Yes,
1: and under the guise of player safety. But you know, a lot of times Jackson Dart gets hurt trying to do too much. That wasn't one of those instances. He just got completely blindsided because their running back, Tyrone Tracy, just missed the block. Like, he just whiffed, did not. And pass protection is so important for a running back. And so it probably should be no surprise that they signed Najee Harris coming off of an Achilles tear because of, I mean, I don't know if it's only because of that incident, but that didn't help matters for Tyrone Tracy. And Cam Scadaboo's a guy who can also get dinged up from time to time. So, I mean, he's a guy who has made a Pro Bowl. He also has like a sub 4 yards per carry average for his career. So probably not moving the needle for fantasy purposes, but pass protection, very important for a running back.
0: Again, this is something that Brian Daboll was not a big fan of Jackson Dart going back to the blue tent either, as we watched together during a Thunder game a year ago. But I have a bad feeling about this guy, and this is something that would rock anyone if people have seen this hit. But when people are talking about, oh, my, this is a no-brainer, the Giants are the best job out of any because you have this young quarterback, guy that's – I have a bad feeling about this kid, and I don't know if it's play type or whether it's his being a little bit more delicate than some other quarterbacks, or fragile, I guess is the word. But I just have a bad feeling about this guy's career, and maybe I'm completely alone in that, but took some huge hits and didn't respond well to those in season number one, and unfortunately I think that's probably not the last we see of that. I hope it is, but I don't think it is.
1: Now, pun intended or not, with a no-brainer, just to be clear.
0: That was that was okay. Not intended,
1: just wanted to make sure.
0: Yeah,
1: just wanted to make sure, you know, like, it's if he is actually being treated differently than other players at his position, then I can understand that, and I could definitely understand him wanting to be on the field. That he is a guy who is prone to taking hits, to not going down, to putting the shoulder down, trying to get the extra yard or two, and I think that's admirable. I also don't I'm completely with you. That is not a long-term survival strategy, and they know that. They have told him. They have been on that about him, and they even had to, like, praise him in the offseason for sliding during a practice. Mm-hmm. You know, like the most basic thing that you can do. So, again, this is one of those things that I can see both sides on, but that is why the Giants signed Najee Harris today. Even though Tyrone Tracy is very talented, you don't protect the quarterback, especially in a preseason game, and that's going to be a knock against you. Keenan Allen got signed by the Colts. I think Keenan still has a little bit left to give. He's not who he used to be. It makes me worried about Alec Pierce, who had offseason ankle surgery. I think that's a reason why you go out and sign another receiver. Breece Hall going to be out 2 to 3 weeks due to his groin injury. They expect him to be ready, though, for the regular season opener. And then I want to know what you thought about Gideon Jordan Tyson, a guy who is very, very talented, but he's had he's been picking up. It's like the J-Dub situation. Like, he's had hamstring injuries over the last couple of years, and now he's going to be out 2 months. I mean, that's a severe one.
0: Yeah, it's unfortunate. And, yeah, you're talking about, half the season, I guess, by the time, or right around there, by the time that he comes back, it would be, week 6 or 7. And again, that's if he progresses the right way. But this is something that lingers. And yeah, especially with a young player like this, it's really, really scary. When he comes back, obviously that could give them a new dynamic. I know nobody's expecting anything from the Saints this year, but if they find a way to what would be treading water for them, like, you know, 2-4 during that time, maybe 3-3 or something like that, and all of a sudden he comes in, then maybe they could hit the ground running. But right now it's strange, and it is troubling.
1: They've got some tough ones early. They start off at Detroit, at Baltimore. First home game is against the Raiders, is winnable. Against the Falcons, you know, they need to win some of those division games.
0: Yeah.
1: Because in that division, you win 8, and you got a chance to win it,
0: yeah,
1: which is crazy. So, yeah, by the time he comes back, that's when they're really going to be in the meat of their division schedule. Their last four games are at Buccaneers, they do play the Cardinals, at Falcons, and then they host the Buccaneers. They've got the Saints, the Panthers, fifth to last game of the schedule. So, yeah, if they can, like you said, if they can just kind of try.
0: What do you think about that division this year?
1: It does, but all you got to do is win 8. They can win that division.
2: I win Panthers, but it could easily be somebody else.
1: Mm-hmm.
2: That division is so bad, a fifth team that's not even in it could win it.
1: Yeah, that's exactly right, just by default. No, the ingredients on offense, I wasn't real high on Tyler Shuck coming into the NFL, but it's hard to discount what they did last year. People forget how good Chris Olave is, and their defense last year was a lot better, especially down the stretch, than people gave them credit for. They were top 10 in yards allowed. They were a top 5 passing defense last year. And Brandon Staley, I don't like as a head coach, but he's a good defensive coordinator.
0: Mm-hmm. Yeah. So I think
1: I'm decently high on him.
0: I think Mike Evans' departure plays a big role in who wins that division. I think all these teams could be in it by the time the end of the season rolls around. I don't know if I necessarily see anybody running away with it this year, but I think that is a big hit for the Bucs. Falcons, I like maybe a little bit more than other people do this season, but I can totally see the Panthers pick.
1: They were getting booed in their preseason game. That was not good.
0: No.
1: More Penix plays, the better for them, if he can stay on the field. But Drake London's really good. Mm-hmm. I know Kyle Pitts has disappointed people for fantasy purposes, but he's solid. And Bijan Robinson is the best back in the league. They've got some OU DNA on that defense. I think they have Kendall Daniels. And then Billy Bowman went there last year, too. We'll see what they do. But, yeah, that division is probably the NFC South and the AFC South have kind of last couple of years been,
0: yeah,
1: or for a while been sort of two sides of the same coin. Over under, and this is a real Vegas number here, 8.5 games that Fernando Mendoza starts this year for the Vegas Raiders. 8.5 is the over under.
0: Let me look.
1: I thought that might have been a little higher.
0: Let me look at their schedule, because if it looks like they're going to lose a lot of games early, then that might be more reason to go with him. So Miami, then at the Chargers, at the Saints, Kansas City at home, at New England, Buffalo, the Rams. Yeah, I think that's probably. I wanted that to inform my decision a little bit, and I think that's helped out to a large degree. Sunday, November 1st, they go to the Jets. That might be a week where you could ease him in, maybe, if that makes sense, after a couple of weeks against Buffalo and the Rams. But then after that, you go to San Fran, you play Seattle, you go to Denver. So I don't know if there's really a good week to incorporate him into the offense where you can, quote unquote, ease him in. It's a pretty tough schedule this year for the Raiders.
1: Yeah, that's difficult. I'm not real high on Kirk Cousins, but I think he's very polished. You know, I don't view him really as a project quarterback by any means. If you feel comfortable that you're not going to ruin his confidence or anything, you can get him as many reps as possible. And this week, they have a joint practice with the Texans. And apparently he's going to get some reps as the number one. So, mm-hmm. Well, it's probably going to be an evaluation based on some of that. But I like Mendoza.
0: Late in the year, I mean, Cleveland, Tennessee, Arizona, last week of the schedule is against Kansas City, who might not be playing for anything. I think he's definitely playing in those games.
1: You been watching Hard Knocks at all?
0: No.
1: I found it very interesting this year, and I think what I've realized is it's got a lot to do with the subject. And first of all, how interesting are you? And secondly, how much access do you want to allow? And it was really interesting how open they were, at least from what I could tell, about bringing in Terry and Arnold, a guy who is facing some really, really serious charges mm-hmm. that potentially come with a life sentence if he were to be found guilty of them, but he just signed with the Seahawks, and I have to imagine that's going to be a big part of this week. That would obviously concern me, but you know how it goes in this league, Gideon. If you can play, then they're
0: going to overlook almost anything.
1: I have to imagine that if teams were willing to sign him and look after him, that there's a thought out there that those charges aren't going to stick. And to be honest with you, I'm not familiar enough with his situation and what they have on him and all that to know that one way or another. But again, I mean, we're talking about a potential life sentence. That is serious.
0: Yeah.
1: So
0: let me, can I ask you one thing about Goodell saying that's a certainty that there's going to be a team that is outside the United States? Logistically,
19: it's garbage.
0: Logistically, how does that work the best without compromising totally a competitive advantage? I guess that you would have to have that team all the time play at least two home games in a row. So they're not completely jet lagged, unless it was somebody that was pretty close to the contiguous United States. But if it's a team in Europe or something like that, you would always have to have like a pocket of home games in a row. And I don't know how it wouldn't totally penalize the team that is going to play against them.
2: I hate to interrupt. Can I just ask, did you see to whom he was speaking?
0: It was somebody in Germany, right?
2: It was a German media outlet. I rest my case. Mexico City is the answer. If they're gonna be outside the NFL, this is something I feel very strongly about. Okay. If they're going to be outside the United States, it doesn't work over in Europe. It unless they develop planes that can fly from Europe to America in an hour and a half, it doesn't work. I don't care what Goodell says. I don't see it happening.
1: The opposite of that is no chance. Yeah, we're not going to have any international teams ever, which he probably wants to keep his options open.
2: Of course.
1: Logistically,
2: he
1: doesn't
2: want to say that, right.
1: And he has been saying things like this for a while now, at least a decade. So we'll see. Canada, too. I mean, that would, you could go that direction, but no, I don't.
2: Yeah, Toronto.
1: Logistically, there's too many headaches.
2: Well, and not to mention, guys, any talk of NFL expansion just doesn't make sense to me, because they're at 32. They have an equal number of teams. There are 8 four-team divisions. Everything is even, like scheduling-wise and all. I don't see it, guys. I really don't. But of course, Goodell is going to continue to say this because he's trying to promote the league, oversee. Oh, yeah, we might have a team over here. I'm not buying it.
1: Don't mess with the good thing. Don't dilute the product. Right now, 32 teams is perfect for parity. I think if you invite more teams, you start to dilute that a little bit, much less all the other travel stuff. If you want to do a league in Europe, I know they've tried that before. Maybe it would work now, as opposed to back then. But that would be the direction that I would go, is some kind of league over there, not folding international football into the NFL. They already have a record number of international games this year. Maybe they're priming the pump for that. I'm not sure.
2: I said Mexico City. Actually, probably a place like Toronto or Vancouver might work a little bit better, but I don't see – definitely not an expansion team. Maybe a team relocates or something like that. I've never bought into they're going to have a full-time team over in Europe.
0: This year, they've got international games in Melbourne, Rio – three in London, that's been a part of the schedule for a while. Paris, Madrid, Munich, and Mexico City. Man.
1: Even that, the Australia game, that is such a haul over there. And have you seen, Gideon, how these two teams are treating it, the 49ers and the Rams? The Rams are going over there like day before, in and out. The 49ers are going over there a week early to like try to acclimate to that.
0: Yeah.
1: And I don't know what approach works best. I'd probably side with the Rams approach on that, because that's kind of a minimal disruption to the rest of your season. But I think like even these two teams trying to travel have come to two completely different conclusions about what is the best practice. And that tells me that this is maybe not a great idea to even be playing in Melbourne, much less have a team somewhere else.
0: At some point, we're going to have enough data where you can look and see what the effects of the rest of the season after these teams that have made these trips are. I think we probably don't have that. I think it's probably a little bit too noisy, and maybe there's not too many effects from it. But I think over time, we get a lot, 4 or 5 more years of this, you can see what happens after. And I bet there's some competitive drop-off for the teams that participate.
1: There's no way it could be anything but a disadvantage to you. You would think that'd be the case. 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
1: Thanks for hanging with us. 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After all, they are the experts. I did want to give credit to one of our texters on our Johnny's Charcoal Boiler text line, Gideon, for giving some context to the North Texas rushing stats. They did play Army and Navy last year, who obviously heavily skewed towards running the ball. Pass defense was eighth in the country. But they also point out that they were 76th in scoring defense. At the end of the day, give up however many yards you want. It's how many points are on the board that matters.
0: Yeah, the eighth in passing defense, also affected by the service academies.
1: True. You could go both ways with that. Yeah. So, I missed my stats class. That's why I need you with me, man. I was never either that or I didn't pay attention one way or the other. But Crazy Ed had an idea for the Europe thing. Four teams in Europe play 2 to 4 away games in a row. Teams commit about a week and a half to 2 weeks for teams to be over here for a couple games. Could be possible, but it would cost a lot of money. Of course, it's all cost-benefit, and I would think the benefit of that, if it were worth it, the NFL would find the avenue to continue to make more and more money.
0: Mm-hmm. Absolutely.
1: Do you agree with these coaching tiers that The Athletic just put out in college football? They've got Kurt Cignetti, number one, and Kirby Smart, number two. Those are the lone tier one coaches.
0: I didn't see this. I'll have to study that. Cignetti has done a terrific job. You'd like to see if it has staying power, or this was just something kind of magical that came together for him. Kirby Smart's obviously done an excellent job, not only as a coordinator before he became a head coach, but also remaining consistent with Georgia. So I think there's no debate that he should be in that top tier.
1: They've gone three seasons without making a college football playoff semifinal, but back-to-back SEC titles and a title game appearance. You know, it's when you look at tier two is very crowded. They got Mario Cristobal, Ryan Day, Kalen DeBoer, James Franklin, Marcus Freeman. That's Miami, Ohio State, Alabama, Virginia Tech, and Notre Dame, respectively. They've got Lane Kiffin there from LSU, Dan Lanning from Oregon, Sark from Texas, Dabo Sweeney from Clemson, and Kyle Whittingham also in that tier.
0: He moved down. So Cristobal and Kiffin were in tier three of this list a year ago, and Dabo was in tier one. And is it just his reluctance, unwillingness to embrace modern college football that's going to leave those guys behind for a while, and that's why he dropped? Because I don't think his coaching ability got any worse over the last, you know, I don't it's think he got, became a worse coach.
1: It's got to be that, and it's the downward trend for sure. They've made one playoff in the last 5 years, and they lost six games last year. Didn't even get ranked in the top 25 of the AP poll. And I don't know how you rank a guy like James Franklin too. By the way, he just got fired.
0: Yeah.
1: Yeah. One really bad year.
0: It's what these guys do at other spots, and James was really successful at Vanderbilt, so. Anybody that can do that is going to be worthy of a spot pretty high on this list.
1: If you're wondering about, hey, what about the OU and OSU's coaches? Brent Venables comes in at tier four, which they classify as usually solid, occupied by guys like Shane Beamer at South Carolina, Luke Fickell at Wisconsin, who is really, I mean, his seat is very, very hot. Alex Golesh, Eric Morris, too, by the way, in this exact same tier as Brent Venables.
0: How Lance Leipold is in tier three, down from tier two a year ago. palms skyward on this thing. I understand where Kansas was and where just to get to respectability is an accomplishment. I completely understand that, period. But
1: yeah. And by the way, like I was, the criteria on this is your body of work, sustained success. Have you won at multiple stops?
0: Yeah.
1: Resources relative to your league, and you know if your teams are better than the sum of the parts, so to speak. And then some. There's a lot of recency bias. They're apparently trying not to forecast into the future, but this was the Athletic writers, so this wasn't coaches voting on it or anything like that.
0: How,
1: and the Athletics.
0: How did Joey McGuire go from tier three from tier five? Because he got 50 mil to work with.
2: That's why.
0: Yeah.
1: No. Yeah. Winning a conference title. But yeah, when you factor in relative to the resources, there's pretty good reason for that. They were outspending everybody.
0: Yeah.
1: Like this is probably a harder time to rank coaches than ever before.
0: Yeah.
1: In my opinion, it is. How many active head coaches have a national championship right now? You got Dabo. You got Kirby Smart. Who else? Ryan Day, obviously. Cignetti, obviously. Is that it? Can you think of anybody else?
0: I think there's... Yeah, no, I think that's it.
1: That's, yeah, four guys out of all the active FBS schools have a national title right now. That's kind of crazy.
0: Because Saban won so many, and before that you're going back at least a decade, right?
1: That's right. That's exactly right. Somebody wants to know where Lincoln Riley is. He was in, I think it was tier two, or was it? I got to control F here. Hold on.
0: He was in tier three.
1: Tier three. Okay, yeah. So he's in the same tier as guys like Drinkwitz from Missouri, Brett Bielema from Illinois, Matt Campbell at Penn State.
0: Rhett Lashley, like Rich Rod, Sonny Dykes, Spencer Danielson.
1: Yeah, it's interesting. Well, I love a tier list. I got to be a little skeptical about this one. That was a blind read. Probably shouldn't have.
0: Some of the movement was wild based on 1 year. Like Clark Lee moved up four tiers based on what happened a year ago.
1: Yeah, they're actually giving him a bunch of credit for doing it at Vanderbilt.
0: Yeah. Oh, of course. And he should get that, but we'll see if he stays in that tier after this season.
1: I don't think he will.
0: I don't think so either.
1: I don't think he will. You know, for all of Pavia's warts, dude is a really good college football player. Yeah, I doubt that he will. If Vanderbilt has another really successful year this year, then I will give him a ton of credit.
0: Oh, of course. Absolutely.
1: A ton of credit. Good talking with you, man.
0: You too. We'll do it again tomorrow.
1: Absolutely. Gideon's got the middle of the day show in the next couple of hours for you. 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Matt Meyer, great job today as always, man. Appreciate you. Don't go anywhere, though. Middle of the day show's coming up next.
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0: It is just past noon on a Tuesday. Hope you're having a great start to your day out there. Gideon Hamilton in for Mark and Brad today. Kale Gundy with us tomorrow. And Jay Morgan Harder along for the ride here inside our Sports Animal Studios. Jam-packed show for you today. We're going to talk college football with Casey Kendrick and Jeff Johnson. And if we have time, why Lincoln Riley would beat Brent Venables in a fistfight and why Russell Westbrook should never be inducted into the NBA Hall of Fame. We'll also talk about the Steve Ballmer decision or lack thereof. NFL internationally, what are some things logistically they could do, or is that all posturing by the commissioner? Thought it was going to be a NL Cy Young race for the ages, might be an NL MVP race. That we'll remember based on what happened last night in a historical way for both of the front runners. So a lot to get to today. Jay Morgan, how are you?
18: I am doing great. I've been knee deep in NFL preseason all morning. I'm watching all the replays, Gideon. That way I'm up to date with all the fourth, third, and fourth stringers. I want to know who's barely making the team. That's what I spend my time
0: okay.
18: doing.
0: All right, very good. So a little bit more in depth, certainly, than I am at this stage of the game. We had this discussion about Jackson Dart taking that hit and the Giants taking Najee Harris. Do you want to break the tie on this? What do you think about this kid? I think there's some fragility there. And this is a hit that's going to rock anybody, but I think the amount of times that he was dealing with stuff a year ago was kind of troubling to me.
18: I certainly can't blame you for it being troubling, and for his first preseason game to already be back in the blue tent would make it even more troubling, and so you have a great case there as well. What worries me more is that, like, the reporting at camp is that he's been, like, so, like, upset and, like, just discombobulated and just, like, just every day he's upset, basically, and a lot of it has to do with having to go under center and learning this brand new offense. Some of it might be he's got 3 different offensive coordinators in his head every day telling him something different, pulling him in different directions. He just doesn't seem very happy. It seems like it might be too much for him. So you couple those injuries with all the reporting at camp, I would be a little bit worried if I was a Giants fan right now.
0: What are some of the other things that stand out to you? Jordan Tyson could be out as late as week 6, maybe more. Keenan Allen going to the Colts. Breece Hall is going to be out for a couple of weeks. That one not necessarily as big of a deal to me. One, because it's only a couple of weeks, and two, because it's the Jets.
18: But that would that don't sleep on the Jets now, Gideon. I mean, they could. Geno's back there. They got Aaron Glenn.
0: Are you freaking kidding me?
18: I love Frank Reich, man. Boomer Esiason sold me on Frank Reich. He's like, he's a good guy. He's a good offensive coordinator. It's like, I'm in on this guy. No, but Breece Hall, you know, kind of the same thing you're saying about Dart. He's such a good running back. If injuries are a problem, their shelf life is already so short. That would be terrible for a guy of his talent. That, you know, Tua did not look good in his preseason game. That worries me a little bit, even though I like Penix. But, you know, you just don't want the team to be splintered by choosing a quarterback. I'm looking at you, Cleveland Browns, as well. And then the last thing that interests me is, from my home state, Tennessee, Cam Ward. This guy is just a complete disaster. I mean,
0: you're already pulling the plug.
18: I am. And it's not, he immense talent. Like, people smarter than me, I got to trust what they say because I don't know how to evaluate quarterbacks, but he's clearly got immense talent. The thing that bothers me is they're saying he's like screaming at Daboll every day at camp. He comes off the field, and Brian Daboll, and he comes off the field after throwing first and second down interceptions, Gideon. And Brian Daboll is like, hey, man, you can't take chances like that on first and second down. And he screams at him. Like, we're like, what are you talking about? You are a second-year quarterback. It's bad enough last year you said you demanded final say before they hired a head coach as a rookie. This guy has got to get a grip on reality a little bit. Maybe it takes going somewhere else to do that. But I do not see him being successful with the Tennessee Titans.
0: One of the other big non-college football stories of the day, and again, we'll talk lots of college football on this show today, is this sell of the Los Angeles Lakers. I don't know if you read this, but Baxter Holmes did a really deep dive on the succession-esque nature of this family, the journey through Jerry Buss, and the opportunities that he had to sell over the years to when the family took over the team after his death, and what we're looking at right now. Prong A is this family dysfunction, because that's the juiciest part of this. And there's also a tangible nature to that on who has majority ownership stake and things of that nature, who makes decisions for the organization and things like that. Prong B is whatever's going on with Mark Walter. And that sounds kind of scary, that other part. But what are your thoughts on Jeannie Buss now contesting the family's vote to sell their minority ownership stake in the Lakers, which was almost 20% of the team?
18: Yeah, which is not a small piece, but certainly less than they had when they owned the whole team. I think you said it best, saying it's like succession-esque. I mean, it really is like all these family members just kind of just... I can only imagine it's very sad. I mean, if you just put yourself in those shoes, not that any of us would ever know what that kind of immense wealth must be like, but just to have something as trivial as finances come between your siblings to the degree where you're now arguing about the assets that you own or don't own. Very sad. And Jeannie Buss, I mean, honestly, is the name most notable in the Buss family as of late with the team. So it's maybe not surprising that she doesn't want to sell the remaining stake, but also very sad that her siblings might be kind of forcing her to do so. All very disappointing, very much like Succession. Maybe we should make another TV show out of it.
0: She had an agreement with Walter when he bought the team that she would remain the franchise's controlling owner through 2030. Now that the team, she couldn't have dreamed that the team was going to be sold before that. And again, I don't know what's going on with Walter, who has sold some other things. He's still a part of the Dodgers group, at least right now, but you kind of wonder what's going on where he would need to be, feels like, frantically selling some of these properties at this point. But that's why I think there's shock on her side. One, that the family would go behind her back and make this deal. And again, to understand this completely, you got to read this Baxter Holmes thing about how they got seats on the board. I mean, it does. I'm not saying this because it's easy. It does feel like watching episodes of that show. It really does. It is reminiscent of some things that happened on Succession, if people want to try to relate to this a little bit. But the some of the family went and made sure that they had enough seats on the board to cancel her vote out and things like that. It's really, really crazy. But I don't think that she thought that this team was going to be sold by 2030, and she was probably going to still make some other negotiations to try to stay as the majority owner at least until that point, and try to make decisions and things like that. But this is really, really wild. There's the family nature of that, and then there's also the professional aspect of that. You wonder if LeBron, this could have been as stable as possible, and LeBron still might have wanted to leave, or maybe he had an inkling that, you know,

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1: Commander Bovino, he's been ordered basically to leave Minneapolis by the higher-ups in the federal government, along with some but not all of the Border Patrol agents who are on the ground there. And I think the president saw and has been under-impressed recently with some of the people doing the talking and doing the so-called leading, and he's made a change with Homan. I think that is an upgrade, and I'm glad that he has done it.
0: 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ULS
2: want to vote for somebody else.
3: That's the only thing that is keeping me from like just being whole. I guess I just did wholeheartedly say I would give a vote to Peaker Armstrong, but I don't want to be part of the voter fatigue grouping that is in there, because I think that's just terrible sometimes. Yep. When that happens, like, it keeps a guy like, I don't know if Jokic should have won a third MVP or whatever the case might be. I think I'm glad Embiid has an MVP, but I don't want to be part of that voter fatigue. And we've never seen anything like what Shohei Ohtani is doing. All I'm trying to give credence to is that Pete Kerr Armstrong is playing at an MVP caliber. Yep. Level, and I would love that if he got, if down the stretch of the season we're having real debate on debate television about which one of these guys do you think should be MVP, and there's a lot of vocal support going both ways.
2: How much of this is solely going to be on if the Cubs finish with a better record than the Dodgers, he's going to win? There are some people in this group that if the numbers are comparable are not going to move off of Shohei. Full disclosure, I'm a big fan of his. But are going to be like, was he one of the best pitchers in the league in the first two or three months of the season? Debate is over. Debate is over. I'm not even going to consider anything. I mean, I'm going to look at something else, but if the numbers are comparable at the end of the season, that is going to be largely the overriding factor in my vote. So there are people that are going to be very steadfast in that. I think the swayable voters, if the Cubs do finish with a better record than the Dodgers, I think that could do it.
3: Yeah, I'm thinking back, and like I think that's a huge factor in like other MVPs, and maybe it's more of a factor in baseball than I'm giving it credit for. But it doesn't seem, because baseball is so statistical in nature, and you can really, yep, as a lay fan, assign merit very easily to the stats that somebody puts out there. I don't know if that happens as much in baseball. It could be, but like, obviously, pitching is more than aspect of the, I mean, maybe not. Defense is a huge part of the game too. And Shohei Ohtani doesn't play in the field other than when he pitches. If Pete Kerr Armstrong wins the Platinum Glove, I think that gives him credit for something just
2: not as much as being a starting pitcher. Not as much as definitively playing that big of a role in you winning games.
3: Yeah, I mean, you're right, but I think you have an argument because was only 2 months. If it was the whole year, it's very difficult to argue.
2: Right.
3: But if it's only part of the year that he's pitching and he doesn't pitch anymore, maybe if he pitches in the playoffs, that doesn't matter, because that's not what we're voting for him for MVP. But for the rest of the year, I mean, I think if he wins the Platinum Glove and leads the league in stolen bases, he's got a case, man.
2: Knowing what we know now and how close this is, or perception is, that this is going to be a close race on voting, if you told me, hey, the Cubs are going to have a better record than the Dodgers at the end of the season, I would pound PCA's side of things. And if you told me the Dodgers are going to have the best record in the NL at the end of the season, then I would think that Shohei's almost a lock. And you told me both guys are going to be healthy the rest of the season, you know, that kind of thing.
3: That what scared me so much, and I'm really not very superstitious whatsoever, but for some reason in these situations where you're like backing a guy with money like that, I just know today I'd place that on PCA, and he would just have the worst month and a half for the rest of the year that you've ever seen in your life. So that scares me a little bit too. But man, would you want to take a guy the day that his odds drop that much? That's dangerous too. You're taking something that everybody else seems to be taking. That's scary.
2: Yeah. I'd also have to look at their schedules. With the Dodgers, that hasn't mattered, because it feels like they lose almost every single time out since they made the Skubal deal. But they do play pretty well against the Rockies. They're going to play, let's see here. They've got Pittsburgh coming up, Atlanta, Detroit, Cardinals, Nationals, Reds, Marlins, Cincinnati again. So they can lose all of these series. That's what they've been doing for like a month and a half or so. But I think they kind of start to find a groove now.

0: that Snell's healthy. He got the win last night. Most of the Rockies' damage was done in the ninth of that game after he was all out. So I think that the Dodgers hit their stride. The NL Central is going to be a little bit more tough for the Cubs to navigate than the NL West, I think, is going to be for the Dodgers. So it might give me a little bit of a lean towards Shohei. And I think there's some institutional bias that there should be on Ohtani going into this as well. And I think that's enough to counter out the voter fatigue aspect of this.
1: Two more series with the Brewers for the Cubs, a series with the Braves, and then you got Paul Skeens presumably in the middle of September with the Pirates. That's a tough one right
0: there. Could be tough. Cubs do find a way to turn it on, though, in the middle of the year, as they seemingly always do. That's what they've done this year. Now 20 games over 500 after that victory last night, only two games behind the Dodgers, who have screwed around for far too long at that rotation. Time to buckle down here, at least this stage of the season. We're 125, 126 in for most of these teams. Time to get going. All right, when we come back, Casey Kendrick, our good friend from Stillwater, TV 31 up there. He's also the voice of Cowgirls softball and basketball. We sit next to each other inside Boone Pickens Stadium for those games on College Football Saturday. So we'll ask him about the Eric Morris era beginning and what to anticipate from college football. A lot more coming up next when we return to the Middle of the Day show on the Sports Animal.
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0: It is the middle of the day show on the Sports Animal. Gideon Hamilton, Jay Morgan Harder here inside our Sports Animal studios. Thank you for that uplifting entrance. We all know who that is, Willow. Let's go ahead and bring in a good friend of ours. Does a great job covering athletics up in Stillwater and has for many years. You might know him as the voice of OSU softball and cowgirl basketball for many years as well. But today we're going to visit with him about a little bit of football. Casey Kendrick joins us from TV 31 in Stillwater. Casey, how are you doing this afternoon?
1: Gideon, always good to be on with you and to hear your wisdom being shared with the masses. So it's awesome. Good to be with you, my friend.
0: Hey, this feels, and I'm going to go down another road on this one coming up here in a little bit, because there has been an equal amount of success and cynicism in Stillwater over the years. But right now it really is all about excitement, and this does feel like it's a good fit. And we'll see how this plays out over time. But what has it been like this summer, kind of, you know, this spring and summer, kind of basking in this decision and feeling a new level of what people think about football in Stillwater than has been for quite some time?
1: Well, obviously, a massive change, right? You've had a coach who had incredible success, the most successful coach all time, no longer here, let go in an unceremonious way, quite honestly. And you know, you don't win games and you're not competitive. And then you could tell the roster's trying, there's an effort, but there's just not enough there. And, you know, it's just a frustration that, quite honestly, Cowboy fans had not felt in forever. And so when that happens and the change happens, I think there's there's a little bit of just what did happen, what just happened to us. And then you bring in a guy that in Coach Morris that was highly coveted, a guy that was highly sought after, and Chad Weiberg was able to get him here. And then obviously he's able to bring in a quarterback that everybody wanted. Is Coach Morris the best coach in the country? You know, who, time will tell. Is Drew Messemaker the best quarterback? I don't know, but I do know that there were a lot of seekers for Coach Morris. There mm-hmm. were a ton of seekers for Drew Messemaker, and they're now at Oklahoma State, and there's a whole lot of new guys and new excitement and a lot of hope, if you will, surrounding the program.
0: By that same token, and this, I told Matt Ravis this earlier, their media event that they had a couple of weekends ago, that was, I think, a much-needed eye-opener for me, because as the summer goes along, you start to hear about these guys, you go to practice and see them work out, and there is, you know, this level. You're excited about the season, and so I think there's this inherent confidence that kind of comes along with that and starts to build. But this is a tremendous undertaking, and when you're talking about key position groups and not knowing who's going to be able who you're going to be able to rely on, maybe not necessarily as an individual, but how a group works together, whether that's linebackers or defensive line, or most importantly, an offensive line. And you're figuring that out into camp and determining who these guys are going to be. And you know, Casey, that that's going to, it's sort of going to find its way into the season as well. Again, that's something that a lot of teams are dealing with right now based on the landscape of college football, but it's something that affects plays. It's something that affects results, and it's just something that they're going to have to deal with this year.
1: Well, listen, you know me. I'm always eternal optimist, and I've sat next to you in the football press box for a lot of years, and you've stolen that optimism from me, and now I've become cynical. So. But no, I mean, honestly, that's the thing, Gideon. Everybody wants to say, you know, they want to, and I get it, right? They want to be excited, and so be excited. I have just taken the approach as an alum, as somebody that's covered this program for 36 years. You have to be realistic, and my take is this. Again, Coach Morris was obviously highly coveted for a reason, because he'd been successful. These players, many of these players, the same sort of thing. As you hear Coach talk, he gets more relaxed. I seem to starting to understand and can hear his buy-in, and it becomes even more believable. And I think he does think this is going to be a really good team. But let's be honest. you have almost the exact same situation in the fact that the difference is now you have a new head coach as well. But last year you had a new offensive coordinator, new defensive coordinator, all new coaches, and a whole bunch of new players. And you were hoping that you were going to go to a bowl game and turn things around. You knew it was going to take time. And it's the only difference here is the familiarity. Yes, he knows his OC and his DC, and he knows a lot of the players, but it's still a lot of new. I have just said over and over that if this team gets bowl eligible, wins 7 games, what an incredible turnaround and effort by this head coach. Now, if I don't want to put a cap on them either. Maybe they are Colorado. Maybe they are Arizona State of a few years ago. Maybe they are Indiana 2 years ago, which everybody wants to make them out to be this dark horse. Obviously, I'm all on board with that. But let's be realistic. That is going to take a Herculean effort. And if they get there, great. I'm all on board. But as a fan, I think fans should step back and go, man, if we can go from not winning any conference games for 2 years and all of a sudden we're bowl eligible, we've won 7 or 8 games, we're in a decent bowl, there has got to be an elation there and an appreciation that says, all right, Coach Morris, you did one heck of a job.
0: Yeah. Casey Kendrick is our guest, does a great job covering Oklahoma State athletics. We're lucky enough to have Casey here for just a couple more minutes. Nobody mails us a $50 gift card if we decide at some point during the season that, hey, this team is going to win 8 games. And if we're right, we get something in the mail. But at what point do you think that you could have a legitimate judgment on this season of if this thing is headed in the right direction? Could it be as early as a couple of weeks, or do you think it's into conference play? Again, not based on a total generality here, Casey, of whether or not this thing is working.
1: Well, so again, I try to be very practical in that those things, and I'm big on probabilities. And when you look at Tulsa, obviously, Tulsa is a team that the Cowboys want to get the revenge on from a year ago. These guys don't know anything about that. They just right. have heard, hey, Tulsa beat us last year. We better not let that happen again. If you go out there and you look crisp, if Mestemaker goes out and throws, goes 21 of 25, couple of touchdowns, no picks, we run for 200-300 yards. All of a sudden you go, okay, yeah, that's very believable. Now then, the realization is the number two team in the country is coming in right behind that a week later. I don't know that Tulsa tells you everything. You know the old adage, you know this, you can't win a golf tournament on Thursday, but you could sure lose one. Mm-hmm. Well, you're not going to win the Big 12 playing Tulsa, but you could lose it. Let's just say you lose to Tulsa or you just nothing is crisp and it doesn't look like anything's coming together. There's going to be enough information there to make you feel a little bit nervous. You beat Tulsa, you're not going to feel like you're going to win the Big 12 because you do know Oregon's coming in. But let's say you beat Tulsa and you are highly competitive against Oregon, then you start to think, okay, we've got something going here. But let's just say you struggle against Tulsa, you struggle mightily against Oregon, and you just look okay against Murray State. The answer is, I don't think we really absolutely know until mid into the West Virginia game or against UCF, but. Right. I think you'll know if it's not going well, you're going to know early. If it's going great, I think there's going to be that cautious optimism. Hey, good win over Tulsa. Really competed against Oregon State, and you beat Murray State, 65-3. Then you're going to start feeling like, okay, things are coming together. But I don't think you have an absolute secure feeling until you start playing some of these Big 12 teams.
0: Last question for you. You've been the play-by-play voice. I promise, guys, this is going to be over in a minute. Won't hurt a bit. But you've been the voice of Cowgirl basketball for a long time. And this was a big deal, for them, to land Audie Crooks. And that's not the entire story of Oklahoma State basketball going into next year. But it's a significant story and a big time get for them, especially considering what they lost off of last year's team that started to kind of turn the tide, for Oklahoma State women's basketball. Can you tell us, kind of put this into context for somebody that actually covers the team, what a big deal this was?
1: Well, yeah, obviously 32, I'm getting ready to start year 32. And when you look at the changes, we've never had this kind of wholesale changes. And maybe that's just the landscape and the way the world is. But You know, the Cowgirls got the number one and number two kid out of the portal. Obviously, Audie Crooks being one of those, Liv McGill being the other out of Florida. And I don't think Liv McGill would have been available had there not been a coaching change in Florida. So Coach Hoyt was obviously able to get to those kids. If you listen to the recruiting story by Audie Crooks, Audie Crooks says, well, she got me here with a low light tape. She basically showed me video of things that I wasn't doing well. And she goes, I got to admit, that was pretty gutsy. And it sold me, and it made me go, I need to get better. If I want to play in the league, I need to be better. So it was an interesting technique. It worked. Obviously, there was some financial backing that has allowed the Cowgirls to be able to put together a great roster. But there were a lot of people putting out a lot of money for those two kids, and Oklahoma State landed them. So this roster has been overhauled. You add that to Staley Hurd, who is an All-American caliber player. She's the only player that was left on that roster, but those three kids right there make you viable immediately. So it's going to be fun to see. The number one Division II kid in the country is a part of this team. They know how to fill up the bucket. The interesting part will really truly be is the half court style of an Audie Crooks with a full court running gun Liv McGill, and that's really the more of the way Coach Hoyt wants to play. Mm-hmm. How are those two offenses incorporated? How does that come together? And heck, I know we're still waiting for football to start, but basketball October is not far away, and we start to get a lot of those answers. So it's going to be exciting. It's going to be it's going to be a fun year for Oklahoma State.
0: Yeah, I wanted to make sure to ask you about that while we had the opportunity. Casey,
1: Jim wanted you to. I know.
0: Casey, great stuff as always. Look forward to seeing you in Stillwater here in a few weeks.
1: Hey, I appreciate you having us on. Look forward to seeing you in the press box soon.
0: All right, sounds good. Casey Kendrick from TV31 in Stillwater, longtime voice of OSU softball, Cowgirl basketball. Does a great job covering Oklahoma State athletics and has for many decades. Appreciate his perspective. Coming up next, if the NFL does have an international franchise, where should it be? A little bit later on, what preseason top 25 teams will be unranked at year's end? Last year, there were 11, including three from the top 10. Are there three that you could pick out from the top 10 that won't be there or won't be anywhere at the end of the season? And a little bit later on, if we have time, why Lincoln Riley would beat Brent Venables in a fist fight and why Russell Westbrook should never be in the NBA Hall of Fame. 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
0: Just past 12:40 on a Tuesday. It's the middle of the day show, the Sports Animal. Gideon Hamilton, J. Morgan Harter is with us. If there was an NFL international franchise, where would it be? Mexico City? Does that make the most sense? I don't think it would be in Toronto. CFL's already there. Buffalo is literally, it feels like, right across the border. So where would make the most sense? Feasibly, I don't think it could be in Europe. And, you know, we had this conversation on the drive earlier this morning. There was a thought that Goodell is just kind of moving this down the road. But by saying that I'm certain at some point there will be an international team, maybe he means 200 years from now. I don't know. Maybe he means 6 years from now. But logistically, it's a little difficult to imagine, isn't it?
11: I like that span, 6 to 200 years. That gives him a really large window he can fill with that. You would have to think it's a big market. Toronto, like you said, does make sense. I wonder if that cannibalizes some of Buffalo's fan base. Like you said, it's right over
0: yeah.
11: the border.
0: Yeah, that's why I wouldn't yeah. think that that would work. Also in conjunction, not that this matters to them. If they wanted to make that move for financial purposes, it wouldn't matter to them what the CFL, if there would be a drawback or anything right. like that. I don't think they see the CFL as competition. But I don't think the NFL would do anything in any other Canadian city.
11: Can you imagine, though? I mean, they called Lambeau Field the frozen tundra. Let's build an outdoor stadium in Toronto, play it in the middle of winter. I love yeah. it. Mexico City makes a lot of sense. Like you said, they already play games in Mexico City, mm-hmm. although the field down there is never in good shape. But I guess if you had your own NFL-sanctioned right. grounds crew, it'd be a whole different story.
0: Could you have a team based in London?
11: You can't. Because that's Jacksonville City, and you can't take that away. Talk about cannibalizing a fan base, Gideon. You just took away the huge Jags fan base over there in London. That would be the only European option that would be feasible, right? It could not. They're playing in Germany right now, and they're playing in Ireland. Those are the two points. Do they play in Ireland? They definitely play in Germany.
0: Not this year. But they have 9 international games this year.
11: How about that? The thing that I've always heard, and I don't necessarily agree with this, but it is something I have heard more than once, is what does that do for the domestic football fans? Whether it just be an NFL generic fan, or if you're, you know, we're 2 hours north of Dallas, let's say Cowboys fans. We're not that far from Kansas City. Let's say Chiefs fans. If you're a domestic fan and you're losing the opportunity in our market, let's say, to buy a ticket to go to those cities, that's the argument that people make all the time is, well, what does that do for us here? That kind of, you solve those problems if you take a team that is headquartered in a different one of those places. But I think that's really not. I don't think the NFL was really concerned about anything like that. I don't think the fan bases are missing out on opportunities by playing international games.
0: So the host sites this year, there are 9 international games. There are 8 that the league puts together, and then there's that agreement that they have with the Jags and the Khan family in London. So that's going to be one, obviously. There are 2 other games that are being played in London this year. Mm. Melbourne. Not going to happen. Mm-mm. Rio.
11: No.
0: Paris. I wouldn't think so.
11: Because that's further. International geography is not my strong suit. That's much further than London would be.
0: Madrid, Munich, and Mexico City. Mexico City, because of the time zone, the proximity to some of these other teams, you would think would be the most feasible option out of that. But, man, if they ever had a team in Europe, it would have to be their schedule. They would have to have blocks of home games.
11: Right.
0: So they're not traveling frequently. Like 1 week, you're in London, and the next week you're literally going to San Francisco, and then you're going back to London. You're just messing with competitive advantage too much there.
11: Like the way West Virginia sets up Big 12 basketball schedule, but to a further yeah. degree, mm-hmm. basically.
0: Yeah. Right. Yeah. So anyway, it's interesting to think about. Again, the fact that what got people a little bit more inclined to think about this as a long-term possibility is the fact that he used the phrase "no doubt." And he was talking to, it was a German TV station. So I don't think, well, I mean, look, he's not like, is there part of that where he's like, hey, you might want to watch the game in Munich this year because there's a chance that, you know, maybe they don't know that it's such a remote possibility that there would ever be a team in Berlin or anything like that. But he says at some point there will be NFL teams outside the United States. I have no doubt that this will happen one day. And just that language, how strong that language was, is enough to think like, okay, where is this going to be? Where could it be? Where could it work? And would there be any teams in the NFL? There's no teams in the NFL right now that are doing poorly enough where they would be moved internationally. So it would be further expansion. I don't think that's necessary right now. I don't think it's logistically feasible right now. But the first time that they started doing these international games, it was one a year, and now we've got nine, and we're probably going to have more eventually to kind of spread the footprint of what the NFL is. And eventually they're going to get numbers from, hey, we've done this market 5 years in a row, and we've sold out every single year, and we could sell out 2, 3, 4 games a year here. Could we sell out 8 games a year here? And there's a lot other things to think about, price structure. You would have to think about, this was something for the NBA in Canada for a while, is the relation the U.S. dollar and what that means to players around the world. So there's all other things you could consider.
11: Well, from that line of thinking too, like the point that you made about how much the international games have expanded in such a short amount of time, that would lead somebody to believe I guess Roger Goodell just conceptualized it, but it would be difficult for the layperson to conceptualize just how much that this international game could grow. The World Cup kind of has to make you feel good, though, doesn't it? How seamlessly these teams traveled. Let's just forget Canada, just from like Mexico City, and they played someone like Guadalajara, is that right? Like, I don't know if that's right or not. Monterrey, I don't know. It doesn't matter. But all these cities in Mexico so seamlessly traveled to all of these U.S. host World Cup cities. Other than we were here in this country attending some of these games, you wouldn't have even known that it was, quote, international travel other than that. And so that has to make you feel positive about, if you're the NFL and you want to do this, this might be something that could be fairly soon on the horizon.
0: If you were in charge of the NFL and this was a total unilateral decision, you're basically the dictator of the NFL.
11: People have been clamoring for that.
0: And you are hell-bent on creating an international market for an entire season. What team would you contract and make into that international team, and why?
11: That's so hard.
0: And would it be a team that is based on an unbelievable amount of futility, like Cleveland, for instance, or just your own prior biases against such a team?
11: Well, here's the problem, is that there is a huge market for Cleveland football in Cleveland. And the unfortunate thing that I'm about to say is it would have to be a market that has a lot of, like, not imports is the wrong word, but I'm just going to say imports because it gets my point across. People that came from other places and now live in that city.
0: Yeah.
11: And
0: transplants.
11: Transplants. Thank you.
0: Yeah.
11: There's one city that has more of those transplants and no matter how good or bad the team is, consistently has just as many road jerseys in their home stadium as home jerseys. And that, unfortunately for me, is the Tennessee Titans. Yeah. It would be the Tennessee Titans, because there is nobody in Nashville. First of all, the state is so divided with people in Memphis, let's say, and even on the east side of the state that don't like feel represented by the Tennessee Titans. So you're not hurting the state as a fan base. And the people in Nashville, there's no Titans fans in Nashville. They're Bills fans. They're Dolphin fans. They're Cowboy fans. They're all these other fandoms, Falcons fans. So you're not missing out on anything. There's going to be no uproar in the state other than people wanting to see the road team play. It would have to be the Tennessee Titans would have to go someplace else.
0: Arizona. But you would wrestle ownership away from, I think with proper ownership, that team might, you know, turn into something.
11: That stadium is way out of the way too, kind of like Tampa Bay baseball.
0: Arizona, New Orleans, Tennessee, I think you're right about. That's it. Anything else is probably getting a little bit too personal, but those would be the three that would probably be top of mind. Like if we took a poll and said, hey, if it's a team, as long as it's a team that you don't hate, you know, that's your rival or something like that, if you looked at, you know, teams around the league, which do you think would be most primed for relocation, if it came to that, I think you would probably see those teams come up a lot. Vegas, just because of, you know, the transient nature of Las Vegas, which is totally a tourist city. I don't know if you're getting 5-10 years from now, a ton of residents who are just in Vegas watching Vegas sports that are coming to Raiders games. I think it's just something to do while you're in town.
11: You know what I read, which is interesting to that, is that majority of the season ticket holders for the Raiders are they travel from California for every game.
0: Is that right?
11: Which is crazy. I mean, I guess it's just, from what I understand, is they gave the former season ticket holders like first dibs or whatever to buy tickets. Yep. And a lot of them did. A name we did mention too, and this kind of the same thing. Everyone in the state of Texas is a Cowboys fan, the Texans. I mean, like, I don't know what the Houston fan base is like. That team has already moved once to Tennessee, and there's no fan base there. That could be another one. Because people in Houston would be like, I'm a Cowboys fan anyway. Who cares? Yeah. I don't care about losing the Texans.
0: Let's ask people that on our Johnny's text line, 405-900-9957, 405-900-WWLS. And maybe you're a fan of this team. Maybe you go to some of these teams' games or have before. If there was a team, this is not going to happen, by the way. This is just talk radio fun. But if there was a team that was going to be contracted and turned in to an international team, or not contracted, but transformed into an international team, what would be the top candidate and why? 405-900-9957. We'll read those on the other side. Also, the preseason top 25 poll. Who's going to be completely out of the poll by year's end? Top candidates for that. Jeff Johnson from O-State Illustrated will join us in hour number two, as well as we continue our college football preview. This is the Middle of the Day show on the Sports Animal.
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0: It's just past 1 o'clock on a Tuesday, and this is the Middle of the Day Show on The Sports Animal. Gideon in for the guys, along with J. Morgan Harder today. Bill Rasmussen, who was the co-founder, along with his son, of ESPN in 1979, has passed away. He was also the CEO for a couple of years in the early going of ESPN, which, much like all other long-standing cable networks, sort of morphed into something else over time. But what a creative concept that was, especially at the beginning. Some other things, some NFL injury news. We're learning about some other guys. Actually, some good news for OU and Texas on the injury front. Some guys that we thought were going to be out for quite some time, maybe not as long now. So some good news for the Sooners and the Longhorns there. Had the AP Top 25 poll come out. Again, my thinking on this is more important than people realize. I understand that the first college football playoff poll that appears 6 or 7 weeks into the season has more importance and more weight than this does. But if you are 5, 6, 7, 8, rather than 21, 22, 23, it basically gives you a loss. Basically gives you a loss over those other teams. That's the way this thing works. That's how important this thing can be in the grand scheme of things at the end of the year. Perception becomes reality. So I'm going to give you 100 units total, okay, for the top 10 teams. So I'm going to give you 100 units total. So you might want to think about saving some as we get a little bit closer to the top. Of the top 10, I'm going to, you give me your unit total that you're betting. And again, it's not going to be 100 all on one team. You're going to have to spread the wealth a little bit here. That you want to bet for sure that this team will be in the top 20 at the end of the season. Okay, so not the top 10, but just the top 20. Okay, Oklahoma at number 10. Got to be zero, doesn't it?
1: I don't think I'm going to bet on Oklahoma to be in the top 20.
0: Okay, and that doesn't mean that they're not going to be. It's just that there are some teams that are probably more likely to based on scheduling and some other factors.
1: Can I soften the blow a little bit?
0: Okay.
1: I would bet less than zero on number 11 LSU to be in the top 20. They're not even going to be in the top 40, let alone the top 20, okay? So you heard my breath when Oklahoma was mentioned. I was like, you know, that's close. It's going to be close right there. Yeah. So I'm a little
0: LSU more a no doubt.
1: Oh, no doubt. No chance. A 7-win football team that changed coaches and now they're 11th in the country? What are we talking about? That's insane. Sorry. All right, go ahead.
0: Bonus, how about Tech?
1: Yeah, to be honest, I really have
0: too much of an unknown.
1: I have no idea.
0: Yeah,
1: everyone's so bullish on them. If they just changed quarterbacks and they were going to be so good across the board, you would think they would, right? Mm-hmm. The quarterback in I can't mean that much. I mean, I guess it could. Yeah. I don't know.
0: Mississippi, this would be another zero for me.
1: I'm gonna say that this season is not indicative of the zero you're talking about.
0: Right.
1: They get so many of their players back that, like, maybe Pete Golding is an utter failure. We might not see it this year.
0: Right.
1: So I'm going to put a fiver on Ole Miss.
0: Okay. So you've got five. You've got 95 left.
1: Uh-huh.
0: Okay. And, look, I just think that as many close calls as they had a season ago, are they probably going to be 9-3 and 10-2? Yes, they're probably going to be 9-3 or 10-2. Probably is not enough for me to put anything out there. Okay. Texas A&M.
1: Cale Gundy scared me because he knows a lot more about these teams than I do. And he was like, I don't know if A&M even belongs in the top 10. And he scared me a little bit, but there's something. And I love the coach. And you're wondering why I'm calling him the coach and not by his name. I'm blanking on his
0: name. Mike Elko.
1: Thank you, Mike Elko. Blanking on his name. I love him so much I couldn't even remember his name. I'm certainly more bullish on them than I am Ole Miss. Now we're going to play with a little bit. I'm more confident in them than Ole Miss, so I'm going to bet a little bit. You know what? You got to look to break even in this business. I'm going to go another fiver. 5-5. Only one of them has to make it. I'm sure I'm making money somewhere.
0: All right.
1: I got 90 left.
0: You got 90 units left. J. Morgan Harter is telling us the probability or his confidence level with his own money here on the likelihood that one of the teams ranked in the top 10 will finish in the top 20 at the end of the season. Miami is next.
1: I'm bullish on Miami. I'm all about the U, baby. I'm all about the U. I love the U. I like this kid from Duke that they've got who I also don't remember.
0: Darian Mensah.
1: Mensah, but I think he's better than Sorsby. They wanted him before Sorsby. They had their pick of the litter, and they picked a kid that had already committed to a school. So they like this kid. I'm super bullish on Miami. I'm looking at these other teams here. Give me... 20 on the U. 20 on the U, top 20. And I'm sprinkling a little bit of my extra money I got left over there. I'm sprinkling them top 10 finish the season. How about that?
0: Here's why that might be a good selection.
1: ACC?
0: At Stanford, Florida A&M, Wake Forest, Central Michigan, at Clemson, Florida State, Pitt, North Carolina, at Notre Dame, Duke, Virginia Tech, Boston College. If you start in the top 10 and you go 9-3, you are certainly in the top 20 at the end of the season. Find me more than three losses on that schedule if there's not some kind of debacle that happens internally on that team.
1: Yeah, it would be hard to. But don't forget that Stanford's got the Andrew Luck factor. He's the new GM, so that's something. But I still don't think
0: I don't think they're going to lose that Stanford.
1: He's not going to play the game, unfortunately.
0: No, I don't think so, although that would be pretty. That'd be a huge story.
1: That'd be something.
0: It would be a huge story. Indiana.
1: Okay, this is tough. Okay, I'm not sitting here saying, and this kind of comes off a little bit on Oklahoma State, so I apologize, but I'm not sitting here saying that I don't like Indiana and I don't think they have the ability to sustain success. But I heard Will Stein say this at SEC Media Days. I don't like Will Stein. I think he's a clown, but I did like what he said here. I did like this. Is people were asking him about Oregon and Indiana and all this stuff, and he was like, guys, you realize Indiana had the most draft picks of anybody in college football last year. It wasn't some Cinderella story with all these D1 AA players that were playing out there. They had the most draft picks in the NFL draft. Now, is some of that maybe because people were just picking guys on a good team? I kind of doubt it, but maybe it was. So unless they have a number of the same NFL draft picks coming back again, which I doubt they do, and they play in the Big Ten that is incredibly competitive, I don't think they're going to finish in the top 20. So that, for me, is going to be a zero for Indiana. Okay.
0: All right. I don't blame you on that one. Texas.
1: This is another one. You know I put 5 on A&M and Ole Miss, and maybe I should do 5 on Texas again. You play in the Southeastern Conference, and where is the evidence? I guess they had 9 wins last year. But there's not a lot of evidence that, like, gives – it seems like a lot of, like, bells and whistles. And now we've got a left tackle that's got a bone bruise and all this other stuff.
0: It 9 wins last year with a couple of miracles in there.
1: Comeback wins against teams that weren't very good that you can't always replicate again. I'll do 5 just because I did 5 on Ole Miss and A&M, and I can't say I'm more confident about Ole Miss and A&M than Texas. They have a chance. I'll do 5 on Texas, but you got a gauntlet schedule that I don't see a whole lot of evidence of continuity that leads me to believe they're going to be definitely in the top 20. Give me 5, and that's generous, I think.
0: Okay. More confidence in Texas than Indiana to finish higher this season.
1: But I'm not. That's so hard. I'm so not. Maybe I should do 5 on Indiana, too. Nope, I'm sticking to my guns. 5 on Texas.
0: Okay. Out of 100 units that we're giving J-Mo to bet on if these teams will finish in the top 20 at the end of the season, so far he has used up 35 out of 100. 5 on A&M,

0: From the Loop to the Birds, Guy Benson.
1: Are the Bears actually going to move to Indiana? We have a state representative who called and he's listening on WLS, Martin McLaughlin.
2: It's been a debacle for over 3 years. 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The governor should be primarily held responsible, but also the local mayor and the town of Arlington Heights trustees. They fumbled it at the beginning.
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3: Player in there, I'm bullish on Notre Dame. Give me the Irish 30 there.
4: Notre Dame's schedule, pardon me, is Wisconsin, Rice, Michigan State, Purdue, North Carolina, Stanford, at BYU, Navy, Miami, Florida, Boston College, SMU, and Syracuse. 9-3 is probably enough to keep them in the top 20, you would think. And they could lose three games, but that might be unlikely.
3: I think it would be certainly, now don't forget the Andrew Luck factor out there at Stanford, but I really think it would be unlikely. They got some teams in there, and Notre Dame is really, Marcus Freeman, even though he had those debacles, was it Marshall his first year, he lost to Marshall or something like that. I really think that they're moving in the right direction. They've looked really good. I'm all in on the Irish. The Irish are fun. There is nothing better than turning on a Notre Dame Fighting Irish football game. You got Jack Collinsworth on the pregame. It is an electric viewing experience. The old Cowboys coach, Jason Garrett, still on the call for the Notre Dame football games. I'm all in on the Irish.
4: You've only got 35 left for the top three teams. I thought you would save more for these top three. The overwhelming likelihood who finish in the top 20 at the end of the season, Georgia at number 3. Now, I look at Georgia's schedule, and you can pick out some losses.
3: And it's an SEC. But I am more confident in Georgia moving forward than I am these other three. Part of that is the football coach they have over there. Part of that is the history, which I think I heard Matt Ravis say earlier today, they haven't been to the semifinal the last 2-3 seasons or something like that. But that's not what we're talking about. You very well, an SEC team is probably in the top 10. Odds are, now we can bet a whole nother way if they're making the playoff down the stretch there. So I'm going to do more, certainly more confident than Texas A&M and Ole Miss. I've got 35 left. I'm going to do 10 here on Georgia. 10 on Georgia to make the playoff here.
4: 10 on Georgia just to be in the top 20.
3: Just to be in the top 20.
4: Yeah, at the end of the season. And it's not brutal. I mean, you play Oklahoma, you play Alabama, Mississippi is on there. The rest you can navigate. Two teams to go. Oregon is next.
3: Yeah, Oregon's also going to get a 10 spot for me. Everyone loves this Dante Moore kid, and to be quite honest, I really don't know a ton about him. I watched him play a little bit last year, and I was like, I'm not sure this kid's going to be it. Because if he went to the draft, they were talking about him being potentially one of the top quarterbacks taken. And I was just like, I'm not sure certainly not more than Mendoza, for goodness sakes. That kid is born ready to be an NFL quarterback. So I don't know about Dante Moore. Again, maybe quarterback analysts smarter than me can give a better analysis of him as a quarterback. But it seems like there's some room to grow. Not saying they won't have a great team around him. They lost their offensive coordinator, who I hate, but maybe he was a really good offensive coordinator. You just never know. So I can't be super confident there. And I already said 10 for Georgia. They play a gauntlet schedule as well. You can pick up some losses. Like you said, Oregon's in the Big Ten, another conference you could certainly pick out losses. So I might do 10 on them as well. And maybe we can just hit one of those two and we're making money at the end
4: of the day. All right. So 15 you have left over, and that's going to Ohio State at the end.
3: I think so. I think that Ohio State's going to get 15 for me. Again, kind of the same deal as Georgia, where it's maybe more so than Georgia. They have more continuity there. I like the football coach. Their arch rival, Michigan, is presumably down this year. I really don't know, because that's going to be a tough game for OU. But maybe you throw out the records when they play. But for some reason, I just have a little bit more confidence in Ohio State. Maybe it's because they're the number one overall team. Like you said, maybe they can afford a couple more losses, and they're always at the top down the stretch. So give me 15 on the Ohio State Buckeyes.
4: Okay, so out of the top 10, again, the game that we're playing, out of the top 10, your confidence level that these teams will finish in the top 20 at the end of the season, and this is your confidence rating. Are you ready? Notre Dame 1, Miami 2, Ohio State 3, Oregon 4, Georgia 5, and then a big tie.

0: between Texas, A&M, and Mississippi.
1: And don't forget, well, I don't want to point out Oklahoma as much, but don't forget that we threw out, who did I throw out? Indiana. I threw out the reigning national champs. Threw them out. I don't want them. Hey, how about this? You want to know how to hedge, Gideon? Here's a hedge for you right here. Miami 20. I got Notre Dame confidence of 30. They play each other this year. You listed, right? Mm-hmm. Give me the U. I'm all about the U in that game. So I'm giving Notre Dame, who I have more confidence in, one of those losses when the U comes to town or they go to the U. I don't know which town they're going to, but whoever goes to either town, the U's going to come out on top, baby.
0: I don't know if you saw this, but Oklahoma State receiving some votes in that AP poll would translate to them being just outside the top 30. Could definitely make some noise early in the season with the schedule that is in front of them. Could OSU be in the top 20 at some point this season? We'll see. We'll find out a little bit more about the Cowboys from an intricate basis, what's going on in some of their position battles, things like that, with Jeff Johnson, who's covered the team for many years. O-State Illustrated, always a favorite of ours, been on our pregame show before covering Oklahoma State athletics. That's next here on the Middle of the Day Show, the Sports Animal.
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0: Fast 120 on a Tuesday. Hope you're having a great day out there. Gideon Hamilton, J. Morgan Harder here inside our Sports Animal Studios. It's the middle of the day show on the Sports Animal. 18 days away until Oklahoma State football. 17 days till the start of football in this state with the Sooners. But we're focusing on everything orange here in this segment with an old friend of ours. Does a great job for O-State Illustrated, a great daily resource. It's part of the On3 network for OSU news, not just football, but for everything going on. But definitely you want to have that tab open during football season. Jeff Johnson joins us this afternoon. Jeff, how are you doing?
1: Doing good. Get in. Thanks for having me on.
0: Yeah, great to be able to visit with you again. The way I want to start this thing off is, and we'll talk about a couple of specifics about the team this year, just so our listeners get a little bit more in tune with what's going on the field, at least as far as what we know. And that's where I wanted to start, and that is that this is a tremendous undertaking. And it's one thing to be excited about the direction of this team under new leadership and some of these players that we've been able to watch over the last couple of years who are certainly very, very talented. I think when you're talking about figuring out position groupings, it's something that a lot of teams are doing right now, but it's not to this degree, and there's just no way that that's not going to affect at least part of this football season this year. So I think that's an important caveat for OSU fans this season.
1: Oh, yeah, for sure. You know, you're talking about 89 newcomers. It's gone up a little, actually, since they started fall camp. And then you look at Eric Morris, he's got a group that, other than the guys that were with him at North Texas last year or in previous years, which is, you know, a good number, but not a whole bunch either. So it's all new to him too, you know, in terms of player personnel and so forth. And I'll tell you, that's probably been the single most impressive thing to me this fall camp. That guy knows his entire roster, from, you know, QB1 to the sixth tight end on the roster, and can rattle them off just off the top of his head and talk about each guy and what he's done so far over the summer and through fall camp up to this point. And it's really pretty impressive, you know, especially when you consider how many newcomers there are across the board.
0: Yeah. What about up front? What about offensive line play? Is there anything that we know about this group right now? Because I know that he intimated about a week and a half ago that this is something that they were still going to have to work through, that they wanted to have some guys identified or a group identified by the time that their first scrimmage rolled around. Maybe after that right, was going to give them some more intel. But what do we know about that group up front? Because, as you know, that's so vital.
1: Well, yeah, I think that's probably the single biggest concern for the fan base at large, just because that position group has been so bad for so long at Oklahoma State. I mean, you're really reaching back to the Joe Wickline era before you could say, hey, that was a really good group.
0: Yeah.
1: They are getting there, no doubt. Coach talked about it a little after practice today. I think the biggest thing that's a question mark, Braden Nelson, who's a guy who played both guard and both tackle positions last year for North Texas, hasn't worked out through fall camp at all. He hadn't gone into what injury he's dealing with, but media day, so a couple of weeks ago, he said, at this point, we don't know if he's going to be available early in the year or not. We're not going to push him. But that question mark has allowed them to kind of tinker with things. You know, the availabilities we've had were, you know, you get 20 minutes to start a practice.
0: Sure.
1: It's been kind of a different group every time, but it's really mostly just moving the same five or six pieces around. Did say Tyler Mercer, who's a transfer out of Kansas by way of North Texas. So one of those guys that wasn't at UNT last year, but has played under Morris in his system, is pretty well set at center. I think Jacob Sexton, the transfer from Oklahoma, looking pretty set at left tackle for right now, at least. Mm-hmm. And again, that goes back to uncertainty with Nelson and where he fits in that group. And then you've got a couple of position battles going on, but I really do think just watching them work and what coaches have to say about it, they're pretty comfortable with six or seven guys right now. And, you know, the good news for Oklahoma State fans is it's almost an entirely new group, and working under a new offensive line coach and Cody Krill, that seems like he's doing a really good job. But certainly a concern for any OSU fan going into the season.
0: Yeah. Jeff Johnson is our guest, does a great job with O-State Illustrated, has covered the Cowboys for many, many years. Look forward to some more of his insights over the next couple of minutes. What about the back half of that defense? When you're talking about guys in the secondary, that linebacker group, I guess Weslowski is kind of sharpied in, and then it's just a question of who else gets playing time there. There's some familiar faces back in the back, and Eric has kind of been candid about some of these guys and the expectation,
1: really,
0: for them this year, which is refreshing. But I know when some fans hear that, it kind of tug at the collar a little bit.
1: Yeah, a little bit. Weslowski, no doubt, sharpied in there. I think at this point, Tate Romney is going to be the guy next to him. Maybe not sharpied, maybe still in pencil, but is looking like the other starting linebacker. Cornerback, you've got a little battle going on there. I think everybody assumes LaDainian Fields is going to be one of the guys, as good as he was in the second half of last year. And I think he probably will be, but you got Maurice Horn, Texas Tech transfer, who has come in and proven he can play man-to-man right there with LaDainian Fields, and they're going to ask their corners to do that a lot. Another kid out of North Texas whose name's slipping my mind right now, but kind of a three-way battle there at corner. But that's what you want to have. I mean, you want to have three, maybe four corners you feel good about. You can put them out there on an island and let the defense operate the way Coach Cassidy wants it to. And then at safety, he's going in pretty deep there. I think they feel like they've got six guys for the three safety spots, and that's throwing the nickel in with safety, where it's really kind of a hybrid between the two. But Quentin Hammonds, North Texas transfer, is a guy that's looking good. Cam Epps, a guy that has been at Oklahoma State for 4 years now. People have kind of forgotten about him. He had a huge year as a true freshman in 22, but then was hurt.
0: Yeah.
1: For really kind of the next two, three after that. Today they ran a brief team period, just 2-minute drill type stuff, and Epps was out there with the one. So that's good news if you're an Oklahoma State fan. If he's back to close to what he was as a freshman, that's really good, and gives you some flexibility there. The transfer out of Miami's a guy that has really stepped up and looking like probably is going to be the nickel. That name's slipping my mind right now, which, again, reiterate how impressive it is that Morris can just rattle off names, and it's not like he's got a roster that he's looking at. It's just standing there looking you in the eye, talking about depth at any given position, and it's pretty cool, really.
0: The last position group I wanted to ask you about is receiver. Now, size, with one notable exception, is an issue, and hopefully that's where tight ends help out a little bit. But that's really the only detriment that I see when I look at the receiver room. This is probably a position group that I think it's worthy of having a higher level of confidence in this season. Bowick looks outstanding. The other guys look like they can really, really play and are pretty dynamic and can turn short plays into big plays, which I think the offensive line, I think that's going to be imperative for Oklahoma State this season. Tell us who impresses you and who we need to pay attention to in the receiver group.
1: Bowick for sure. We actually did a deep dive on that position group a couple days ago on the site. And the teaser on the tweet that we put out there was the receiver room goes from 5'6" to 6'5". Well, Bullock's that 6'5" dude almost 210. Coach Morris has said he has the fastest 10-meter on the team and probably is fastest in the 40. But the flip side of that is you've got Miles Coleman who did a lot in the slot. He's 5'6", 158 pounds. Chris Barnes, who everybody's going to remember from the spring game, took a 2-yard pass and went 98 for a touchdown. He's 5'7", 170 pounds. So you've got the little guys, but you've got the big body in Bowick. And then, of course, the main guy, Wyatt Young, who had such a big year for North Texas last year, catching passes from Mestemaker. He's going to be the reliable guy. He's more athletic, I think, than people maybe grasp right at the beginning. Trying to think who else. Terrence Lewis is a guy who stepped up here recently, that's got pretty good size. Israel Polk, a transfer out of Ohio, was one of those bigger guys that I think people had really high expectations for. Haven't seen a whole lot of him so far. But talking about the tight ends, then you've got Oscar Hammond, who was at Oklahoma State last year after transferring from North Texas, where he transferred out of UCO to go there. But he's out of Collinsville. He was hurt last year, so nobody saw him. He's that tweener guy that, you know, Coach Moore said today, I think, you know, he's kind of got a receiver body, but he's kind of got a tight end body, and they're going to look to create mismatches putting that guy on linebackers. So that kind of bridges the gap there. But there are more than enough bodies in that room that can catch the ball and do something with it.
0: Yeah.
1: You know, the little guys, they're going to get lost in traffic and bounce out and turn on the burners. You know, that's what you look to do there. But pretty reliable, got a little shake to them, and speed to burn.
0: When the last OSU question for you here, when are we going to have a pretty good idea of if this thing is working or not? Is it going to be as soon as a couple of weeks in, or is it not going to be until we're like a week or two into conference play?
1: I think you're going to have a good idea with the game at Tulsa to kick things off. You know, if it looks anything like last year, that's a big reason to be concerned.
0: Sure.
1: If Oklahoma State comes out and handles that game, you know, not necessarily winning huge, I don't think you have to say. But then right after, you're going to find out with Oregon. And, you know, I don't think anybody in their right mind going in thinking Oklahoma State wins that game. But how well they play as compared to last year, because really – if you sat down and tried to draw up the worst case scenario for 2025, it would have been basically what happened. Maybe you don't win the one game, it could be worse. But other than that, it was about as bad as it possibly could have been. And I think Oregon provides a little bit of a measuring stick there, even if you don't win, you know, and you hate to say, well, keep it close. That's
0: sure.
1: A moral victory. But, you know, when it was a 66-3 lacking that could have been quite a bit worse, you know, you can use that as a measuring stick, I think.
0: Jeff, I appreciate you being generous with your time today. Because of that, we want to give you an opportunity to promote what's going on the site. I know you got a deal for new members going on, so tell us more about O-State Illustrated.
1: Yeah, we've got the fall camp deal going on. It was designed to be a real short-term deal, but has worked pretty well across the On3 network. So we've extended it. Presumably, they haven't given us a final drop-dead date for it, but presumably it ends before the season starts. 70% off your first year on a new subscription. Works out to $30 for a year, you know, about $250 a month. So pretty good deal. We have jumped our coverage up a fair bit from where it had been in the past. I've actually got a staff, which hasn't been the case for a long time. So cranking out more content, the best of sports are always rocking. That's always been kind of the calling card for our side on Rivals and now On3. Is my opinion, it's the best message board out there for OSU fans you can find anywhere, and has been for a long time. So definitely encourage people to check that out. If they do sign up on the fall camp deal, make sure you make your way to the message boards.
0: All right, Jeff, great to have an opportunity to catch up with you again. Look forward to reading your work throughout the season, and thanks so much for coming on today.
1: Hey, you bet. Thanks for having me on, Giddy.
0: You bet. Jeff Johnson from O-State Illustrated. Coming up next, the punishment or lack thereof in the NBA for the Clippers. Get J. Morgan Harder's thoughts on that when we return. 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
14: Latino!

0: a Tuesday. This is the Middle of the Day Show on the Sports Animal. Gideon Hamilton for Mark and Brad today. Cale Gundy is with us tomorrow. Hope you'll join us then for some more college football discussion. Big thanks to Casey Kendrick and Jeff Johnson for their appearance on today's show. So I'm sure you guys talked about this yesterday, but the fallout from the Steve Ballmer lack of a conclusion there. This is, for the logistics of the NBA, great, because it would have been so awkward to void that deal. And I guess now it can officially go through after, you know, Brandon Ingram is hanging out with the Clippers summer league and vice versa and all this other stuff, to have that not go through. But the NBA, no evidence that Steve Ballmer funneled money to Kawhi Leonard via sponsors. And so I guess there's not going to be any punishment on this deal. Is that the conclusion?
1: Seems like it's a cut and dry deal as far as the NBA front office is concerned.
0: Yeah. So this is, you know, people are upset about this, that there could be, and not that there haven't been before, but illegitimate sponsorship deals where probably the team can arrange with an entity to give money to the player that doesn't count against the cap, which technically would be cheating, but is that as black and white as any other form of cheating? I mean, should that be something that is penalized, or is this something that is probably done by a lot of teams that you just have to deal with and hopefully you're not brazen enough to get caught?
1: Well, I think, yes, it is absolutely cheating. And I also think, yes, it is done by a lot of teams. And that's why there is not a punishment here. Because the only way for it to have punishment is if the entire other group of owners was so, like, brazen and outspoken about how wrong this thing was. And we haven't heard a peep of that. The only thing we've heard, in fact, is a former owner and kind of an owner of the Dallas Mavericks defending Steve Ballmer about how good he is for the league. So, in fact, it's the complete opposite of all of that, if you look at the situation right here. It is very... But you know what's crazy, Gideon, is nobody cares. Like, it's not like there's a bunch... I mean, like, we're talking about it, so I guess maybe I'm speaking wrong. And I heard Matt Ravis and Matt Meyer talking about it earlier. I think media people are talking about it. But, yep, like, if you go to a sports bar and you're talking about stuff with people that are interested even in the NBA, mm-hmm, I don't think this is like a sports bar basketball conversation right now. I just don't think people care. I wonder if that's because the owners don't care, and sometimes fan bases... Yeah. Like, are aligned with whatever the owners care about. I don't know why, but it seems to me people don't care.
0: This, you can tell me, there is an apples and oranges comparison to this, but when we really dial into what the perception is with these teams, it comes down to one thing, and it's what Matt Meyer said earlier, and it's because they didn't win. It's because they didn't win with it. If they would have won, what do we still think 10 years after the fact about the Astros?
1: Oh, Chad, trash can cheaters.
0: Yeah. It's apples and oranges. You're talking about assembling a team versus what is actually going on the field of play. So that's not a direct comparison, but they have done something to assist themselves in winning games. The Clippers did something to assist themselves in winning games by obtaining talent through means that were illegal. And the Astros are cheaters because it's a little bit more intrinsically linked to what's going on the field of play. But, I mean, we're talking about the same spirit of getting past the rules. And one is compiling a team, and one is on the field of play. The Astros are always going to be viewed by a pretty substantial portion of baseball fans through that era as cheaters. And do you know why? Because they won.
1: Because they won. But, you know, to use your baseball example too, and this isn't cheating that the Mets did, but the Mets spent buku amounts of money on par with the Dodgers, and that is met with, like, loud laughter, point and laugh. You would think that the Clippers not winning would be met with the same, but it's more apathy about this entire situation to say, like, I just don't care about that, rather than a sport. And it's far more popular of a situation, what's going on with the Clippers, than what's going on with the Mets. But we point and laugh at the Mets. It is a loud topic.
0: Gary Trent, the Bucks cheated by... Give a wink, wink, nudge, nudge. We're going to pay you $2 million and then we're going to pay you 18 once we have the means to do so, whether you're washed or not. And that's what they did. And they circumvented the salary cap. Well, the Bucks didn't win with him. So who cares? And now look at them. They're overpaying a guy. And, you know, that's going to hinder them moving forward. So. Really, I mean, didn't they get their own form of punishment through that? No, they cheated. I mean, it should be a bigger deal than it is, but it isn't. And primarily it's because they didn't win with the strategy that they employed.
1: And kind of like what you said, no, they cheated. You should have egg all over your face for the next few years because of this cheating. It should be embarrassing to you that it didn't work, and you should have to pay for it anyway going forward.
0: Nobody will think about this.
1: No, after this.
0: Nobody across the street, 100 people, you show a picture of Gary Trent holding up an $18 million check in a Bucks uniform. Zero people will know that's Gary Trent.
1: No. To be honest, a lot of people might not have even known Gary Trent was still in the league until all of this stuff came out with all of everything that happened. Something Amin El-Hassan said today, too, is that, like, Adam Silver has to get control of the league. There's, like, there was a big, long thing written in The Atlantic last year, and I don't know who wrote it, about how, like, that he basically has a bunch of handlers that, like, shield him from the outside world to criticism, praise, whatever. Everything that Adam Silver knows about his league and society is funneled through these protectors. If you want to talk to Adam Silver, you have to go through all these layers. If Adam Silver is going to learn anything, it goes through all these layers of protection. And to me, he has to get control of the league and look. Even if you are going to have that, it can't. You can't have reports coming out about it. You can't have all of this Pablo Torre reporting and then not do anything. You've got to get control of your league, even if for nothing else. For the public perception that the league is in a solid place.
0: Yeah. All right. Good stuff today. Hope you enjoyed the show. Coming up next, Jim Traber with the Afternoon Sports Beat. 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
2: 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The Sports Animal, a Cumulus station. He's known as the ultimate in the sports universe. The man. The myth. The ego. 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
4: Good afternoon, everybody, and welcome to the Afternoon Sports Beat on this, well, just stupid hot, Psycho Tuesday. I'm Jim Traby, your host, going to be with you until 6 o'clock talking sports in studio today for Jim Traber. I tell you what, man, last time I was in studio back-to-back days has been a while. But that's okay, because we're getting ready to go to football, and I will be, of course, out a whole bunch to see all the great people out there. But yes, I'm in studio today, and this weather is so ridiculous, I can't explain it to you. And it's not going to stop. It's not stopping. We have broken the all-time record already today for this date. It was 104. As I'm looking right now, it's 106. And it's supposed to get to 108. If you'd like to know, people, they say that tomorrow might be even hotter. And then after that, 103, 103, 104, 104, 104, 104, 102, 102, 103, 101, 101. There you go. How's that sound? J-Mo, does that sound good to you, big boy?
1: You got to have one of those cars that you can turn on from like a remote location to cool your car down.
4: Oh, I know it, man. I know. It is just and I got a black car. What color is your car?
1: Like dark bluish, so kind of dark.
4: Yeah, same thing, man. I mean, it attracts that daggone sun. It's crazy. Crazy, crazy. But yeah, it's hot. Plenty of sunshine today. That's what it says. Plenty of sunshine, near record. Forget that. We've already passed that. We have flown by that.
1: What a positive spin. Plenty of sunshine.
4: Yeah, plenty of sunshine. Well, there's no doubt there's plenty of sunshine. I think the sun is about like 300 feet from us. That's what it feels like.
1: We have plenty of it.
4: Oh, my gosh, man. 106 degrees, people. It's ridiculous. You know what I wonder? I wonder, will they go back to global warming again? Because, you know, they did the global warming thing, and then they was in, like, it was got really, really cold. So they had to change it from global warming to climate change. But now, with this heat dome over this big part of the country, are we going to go back to the hot thing again? What do you think? Think that's coming?
1: It could be. I long for our weather. I don't want to live in California, but I wouldn't mind our weather being the same as it is in Los Angeles.
4: Yeah, I don't want to live there either, that's for sure. But
1: live here, but just 70 degrees all the time.
4: Yeah, it'd be nice, yeah. It does get sometimes warm. They get some heat. My sister lives in Pasadena, and it gets hot there.
1: That's where my uncle lives, right next to the Rose Bowl.
4: Really? Your uncle lives there?
1: I say my uncle and my aunt, yeah.
4: My sister lives there. She's lived there for years. Gosh, she's lived there for... She's getting ready to turn 70. In September. You know when her birthday is? September 11th.
1: Wow.
4: Does that not stink?
1: What a day.
4: It's the worst. I don't know if it is that the worst, because my birthday's a day after Christmas and it's not a lot of fun. When's your birthday, J-Mo?
1: October the 29th, right before Halloween.
4: And my oldest daughter is on Halloween. She's on Halloween. She's a Halloween baby.
1: Get presents and some candy. How about that?
4: Yeah. But I, unfortunately, when I was young, would get some aunts and uncles that would send presents that say, Merry Christmas and Happy Birthday. I always wanted to do that to somebody who was born in, like, July. Wouldn't that be cool?
1: Hey, Christmas in July.
4: Yeah. Just say, Merry Christmas and Happy Birthday. And then you don't have to give them anything in December. But, yeah, my poor sister, man. I remember 9/11 for me was really weird because I was playing golf in Phoenix. 3 hours behind, and it was at 9 o'clock in the morning where it happened. And we would tee off in Phoenix before, you know, I had to do a game that night. So I had to come home and take a nap. And I actually would go on the radio for a little while and I would go call the game. And we were playing at this course where your cell phones, you're not allowed to have your cell phones. So like if your cell phone goes off or you're on your cell phone on the course and they see it, they kick you off the course. And, so I'm out there, we teed off at like 5:45 out in Phoenix time, playing, coming around, and we get to the turn, and I go inside, and I see what the heck is happening, and I look at my phone, and Julie has called me like 30 times. So, yeah, it was bad. And then, you know, they shut down baseball. So I was, you were a little baby when this all went on.
1: Yeah, I was actually in school. I remember the teachers turned on the news, like we stopped the school day and we just sat in the classroom and turned and watched the news for the rest of the day.
4: I know. And all I could think about was how, first of all, obviously horrific it is for all the people that are involved. And then secondly, my sister, because she now has a birthday that will go down as, well, probably the worst day in the history of our country, I would think. But anyway, and you know, I got, and then of course they shut down baseball and I'm out there in Phoenix calling the Diamondback game. I just sitting out there doing nothing. Julie couldn't fly to see me. I'm all by myself. I'm just sitting there. I was doing radio though back to here, but it was terrible. It really was. And, but yeah, my sister, man, she's going to be 70 years old. She's a judge. How about that?
1: How about that?
4: Yeah. You know, my brother was a doctor. My sister's a lawyer. and I was like the black sheep of the family.
1: Jim, you're shaping the minds.
4: I know. Yeah, I know. I am shaping the minds, but I'm just telling you, when you've got two kids, did you take SATs or ACTs?
1: I took both of them.
4: Okay. So SAT, we only had SATs back then in the East. My brother scored 1520. My sister scored 1530 out of 1600. I scored 1310, and my dad said I should take it over again. I said, Dad, with a 1310 or 1320, what I think it was 1310, I could go to Harvard and play football, Dad. Okay? I'm fine. I don't need to take it again. Because my dad was, he was a stickler for getting to school. My mama was a teacher, so they really cared a lot about school. But, my brother and sister are just ridiculously smart. Get in an argument with my sister. When this argument's over, you believe anything she's saying to you. I've never seen anything like it. She doesn't yell at you or nothing. She just articulates and says things, and pretty impressive. So I come from a very impressive family.
1: Born to be a lawyer.
4: And I am the youngest and the dumbest. So there you go. Anyway. Wow! I wish you and I were in Chicago last night watching that game.
1: That was electric.
4: Man, what a baseball game. And I'm telling you, I've talked about him for a while now on this program. Crow Armstrong, man, he is a stud, man. I mean a stud. He's now at, 31-31, right? He stole his 31st base and he hit two home runs to get to 31.
1: I believe that's correct.
4: He's got to get to 40-40. He will, probably. Man, that dude is a stud, man, and he's a little guy. But he can do it all, man.
1: Yeah, 6 foot, 184.
4: Yeah, see? He's a little guy, man. But he can pull, man. He can really hit. How about lead the game off with a home run and then end the game with a home run? How impressive is that?
1: Unbelievable.
4: Has anybody ever done that ever in the history of baseball?
1: I think I heard Gideon say it's been like 20 years since it's happened.
4: I wonder who did it. I wonder who did it. I mean, I've never even heard of that before. To hit a lead, I bet you, if it's 20 years ago, it wouldn't be Ricky Henderson. I'm trying to think, 20 years ago, who would that be who led off the game and then hit a home run to end it? I don't even remember.
1: All right, I got the whole list right here. He is the seventh player in baseball history to do it. The last one was in 2010. It was Chris Young. I believe that was for the Rangers. I can't remember where Chris Young played.
4: Okay, now let me guess. Is Ricky Henderson on there?
1: No.
4: Okay, so I got to think of leadoff hitters, huh? This is going to be hard, yeah. Man. Golly. Are they way back? Or
1: the 2009 is the one before that, 03, 2000, then 1957, and then 1893.
4: Okay, well, I'm not going to get hardly any of them, so go ahead. Let me tell me who they are.
1: Ian Kinsler in 2009.
4: Boy, he was a good player with the Rangers.
1: Reed Johnson in 2003. I don't remember.
4: Was he with the Reds? Reed Johnson. I don't remember him.
1: I don't.
4: I should
1: either.
4: Know.
1: It
4: I
1: says
4: should.
1: Blue Jays here. Okay. Had okay. A bunch of stints with a bunch of different teams.
4: Okay.
1: In 2003, that would have, the Blue Jays is who it would have been for. Darren Ernstad in 2000.
4: Oh, I loved him, man. He was a good friend of mine, man. He played at Nebraska against me when I was at Oklahoma State. He's a little bit younger than me, but I knew him. And then of course, he was with the Angels. Boy, he could really, really hit, man. Really hit. Yeah, Darren Ernstad. That's a really good one. Okay, who else?
1: Yeah, Darren Ernstad in 2000. That had to be the back end of his. No, it wasn't too bad. Anyway, Angels, yeah. And then the 57 is Vic Power. I have no right. I don't know.
4: Vic Power.
1: I don't know who Vic Power is.
4: Al Eschbeck will know who that is. And the 1800s, did he have a nickname? I hope he had a nickname.
1: No, it's just a regular name. In fact, there's a more modern player with the same name, Billy Hamilton in 1893 is who did
4: Billy
1: it.
4: Billy Hamilton, okay. You know, in 1893, man, they were hitting like the league leader in home runs was hitting like 20 or 15 or something.
1: So imagine getting 2-1 game beginning and end of the game.
4: That's incredible, man. That really is an awesome feat, man. To lead the game off and then walk it off. I only had one walk-off hit in my major league career.
1: Is that right?
4: Yep. And it was a jam shot. I mean, it did not break my bat, but it got way inside on me. That's what I did also when I broke up Steve's no-hitter. He threw me 7 sliders in a row. That was the nastiest slider in baseball. and it just kept coming right at me. I mean, it would start it in the middle of the plate and it would break, and I sure as heck was not going to take a pitch to strike out and end the game. Because it's 8 2/3 innings, Steve, out there. And you know the story, the week before, his start before they broke up with 8 2/3, it was Julio Franco in Cleveland, the worst field in all of baseball. He had a ground ball right at the second baseman to end the, you know, to get the no-hitter, and it hit a rock and bounced over the dude's head for a base hit. That's how it broke up. So Steve was really mad. So he comes into our place, and he shuts out our team for 8 2/3, and they pinch hit me. Everybody on the team couldn't hit him. And he threw me 7 sliders in a row. And I was fouling him off and fouling him off and fouling him off, man. And the crowd was screaming and yelling up there. And then I got a jam shot, and I went over Fred McGriff, who was playing like 10 feet behind the line, you know, on the AstroTurf. He was out in the outfield. And I jammed it down the right field line and hit it over, and Fred was about 6'5", and he's jumping for the ball, and it went over by about 6 inches over his glove, and I got to first base, and I was feeling good, man. Everybody in Toronto wanted to kill me. And I went into the dugout. And when the coaches were kind of down at the other side, I told them after the game, I said, all you guys stink, man. Every one of you. I said, Junior, you're terrible. You couldn't hit this dude. Anyway, I get the hit, and then in the paper, that night, the next morning, I read the paper, and Steve goes, yeah, you know what? Except for a broken bat single,

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2: Is a guy named Joe Johnson.
3: Yeah, Clancy's the dude that I took deep to right center field the next day. And yeah, he threw me a little slider that was down and in. And when you throw it down and into a right-hander, if they get it, look out. And yeah, I had to tell Steve it was the same bat. He was so mad at me, man. I mean, so mad.
2: Julio Franco.
3: By the way, Gideon Hamilton. Gideon's trying to get me fired up. Gideon, I'm always so nice to you. This is what he said. They should have counted that perfect game. By the way, it wasn't a perfect game. It was a no-hitter. That was a broken bat. I think you tried to bunt, too. He's trying to get me fired up because I went crazy on a dude when I was calling the Diamondback games that bunted in the eighth inning against Schilling when he had a perfect game. Big catcher, big sissy.
2: Rule.
3: Oh, it's an unwritten rule for sure, dude. Yeah. And he wasn't with the team anymore after the year. Tony Gwynn, after the next day, came up to me and said, "Trav, you're right on the money." I'm not lying to you. The next day, I had like 30 messages from people all over the country want me to come on their radio shows because I was I went ballistic on the guy. Oh, catcher, what was his name? Davis, wasn't that his name? Yeah, he's such a sissy. For the Padres. But yeah. And then everybody's like, "Oh, Jim, the score was like 2-0. I don't care what it was. You know what he said? He basically told everybody I couldn't hit the guy.
2: You nailed it. Ben Davis.
3: Ben Davis. What a waste of space he was. Big, huge dude, man. Everybody said he's going to be a superstar. Get out of here, dude. Yeah.
2: Big guy, man.
3: Oh, he's huge, man. About 6'4", like 230. He was big, man. And he bunted to break it up. And you know what? I looked. That season, he had not bunted one time, and he never bunted the whole season after that. All he did was want to break up the no-hitter. And I'm going to tell you this, dude. I don't want to play with a guy who is openly telling everybody, "I can't hit this guy." You see what I'm saying?
2: He hit 230 and struck out 120 times that season.
3: Yeah. Well, in my lifetime was 227, so I can't rip him too much for that. I'm just saying that he was a star, supposed to be a star. And then they got traded. And Tony Gwynn, my man, who I believe is one of the top three hitters of all time, he came up after the game the next day and said, "Trav, don't worry about it. Everybody in the dugout agrees with you." So the whole team was mad at the kid. That's old-time baseball, though, dude. You know?
2: What a roster they have. I'm just looking at their roster right now.
3: Padres?
2: Phil Nevin. And
3: okay,
2: Tony
3: hold on
2: Gwynn.
3: A second. Hold on. Yeah. Tony Gwynn. Let me see if I can remember some of that. It's a hard team to remember.
2: They weren't great, but they got some good names.
3: Yeah. Was Goose Gossage pitching that year for them? For the Padres?
2: No, he was not.
3: And he was not coming out of the bullpen that year? Goose Gossage became one of my best friends, man, when I was in Japan. He and I got along really, really well. And then, of course, somebody who used to work here stole all of my numbers and took them to another station, so I don't have any of my numbers anymore. Makes me really mad, but whatever.
2: Bruce Bochy was the manager.
3: Bochy was the manager, yep, sure was. I love Bochy. Bochy's a tremendous manager. I mean, a tremendous manager. He did well in San Francisco, he did well in San Diego, and he did well in Texas. He's a good manager.
2: Woody Williams, former Cardinal, pitching for them back then. You got Ricky Henderson was on the opening day roster, it says, but he didn't finish the season.
3: Yeah, he won with them when this was going on.
2: Mark Kotze in the outfield.
3: Kotze, yeah, okay. He was a good player.
2: Ryan Klesko was the first baseman.
3: Ryan Klesko! I forgot about him, man. He came from the Braves. He was with the Braves for a while.
2: That's what got me on this. You had me looking up Julio Franco, who he was a Brave when I was a kid. And
3: let me tell you something now. Julio Franco could hit, man. He had to be. He used a huge bat, man, and he used to put that thing up behind his head and sweep it through. And you wondered how he ever got to the ball, but he did. Oh, he could hit with the Indians. Oh my gosh, that dude could hit. Julio Franco, I loved him, man.

0: a 25-year Major League Baseball career, you don't last that long unless you can put the bat on the
1: ball. No, man, he could hit, and he was playing a little bit. He was designating hitting. That's what helped him so much.
0: Played for 25 years, Jim, and had an average at 300 by the end of it.
1: I know
0: it's unbelievable. Hit 341 one year. Unheard of.
1: I know. No, Julio Franco, he's not in the Hall of Fame, but I'm telling you what, dude, he could really, really hit, man. Really hit. And you couldn't understand his English very well either. Even though he had been here for 25 years, it's like Al Eshbeck. Al Eshbeck has been here for like 50 years, 60 years maybe. I think it is. I think he's been in Oklahoma for 60 years, and he still sounds like he's in New Jersey. Crazy, huh? Oh, well, good stuff. All right, we got a lot to get into today. My man Gideon, I knew he was messing with me. I love me some Gideon Hamilton now. Gideon Hamilton, ladies and gentlemen, mark my words, he will be calling, I'm going to say, what is this, 2026? I'm going to say before 2035, Gideon Hamilton will be calling an NBA basketball team. That's what I'm calling. I'm calling that. That's what he should be doing.
0: I'm going to try and bring him with me to go call wrestling one day, Jim. Me and him calling WWE or AEW or something like that.
1: Oh, my gosh. Gideon is very, he doesn't get real fired up. He just does what he's supposed to do, man. He's good. I love me some Gideon Hamilton. I've known him for years. Know his mom and dad. Mom and dad come out the remotes before. Tell me thank you. I said, thank you for what? For being so good to my son. Hey, your son is good. You know, if you're not good, I'm not going to be nice to you. You see what I'm saying? So there you go. So I said, hey, it's because he's good. Nah, I'll be nice to somebody if they're not good. I'll just get them the heck out of here. 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I am Jim Traber. And it is a beautiful... By the way, we are not raising enough money yet for Rob's Ranch. I'm going to talk about that when we get back and a lot more. Stay with us on The Animal.
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0: I just don't know how people can live. It's impossible. Impossible. By the way, I said this before the break. People, we are not getting enough money donated, all right? You can do this. Come on. Plus, you get to pick a team. I will tell y'all, I'm not going to give you the money, but I will tell you that the Cowboys are out front. But you know what's going to be really bad is if the Cowboys only get like $8,000 on them, I'm not going to cheer for them. So if you really want me to cheer for the Cowboys next year, start giving money. If you want me to cheer for another team, give money towards them. It's only $5 or more. Okay? We've our highest gift donation so far is $400 from one person. So we appreciate that. But again, 5, 10, 20, 40, 1,000, whatever you can give, it goes to a great cause. And you can give as many times as you want to. I mean, you can give now and you give later. Now, August 28th, which today is the 18th, right? So that's 10 days from now. That's when the voting will stop. And then on August 31st, we will reveal the team. Now, all you got to do is go to the Sports Animals website or robsranch.org, click the donate link, and then right beneath it, you put the money in there, and then right beneath it, write in the memo which team you pick. Remember, no Browns, no Bengals, no Ravens, no Dolphins, no Jets, no Cardinals, no Titans. And no Cowboys unless you go over 10,000. So if y'all want me to be cheering on the Cowboys, heck, y'all haven't won anything in 4,000 years. Maybe you should bring me into your fan base. But come on, seriously, this is for a great cause. It's a fun thing. I promise you that I will cheer for that team. I'll be talking about them. I'll watch them every game, whoever it is. There's been a little bit of interest in the Chiefs, interestingly enough. But the Chiefs are big around here.
1: Local flair, yeah.
0: Yeah, Dallas and the Chiefs are the two biggest teams around this area. So
1: after watching this Falcons game that's on behind me, you don't want the Falcons this year.
0: No, you're right. They're a joke. They are a joke. Tua, man, he was terrible.
1: They need Penix to get back healthy quick.
0: Yes, they do. Yes, they do. Would the Cubbies and White Sox play afternoon today? Or
1: no, night? I think they're probably replaying yesterday. They played tonight.
0: Tonight, though. Yeah. Mm-hmm. Right. I thought it was one of those nighttime. I might have to watch them again tonight. I mean, those are two good teams.
1: It's the first time they said that both teams have been over 500 in a matchup since 2008.
0: Wow. That's crazy. That is really crazy. During the next break, I'm gonna text my boy Craig Council and see if he'll come on. He may not, but that's okay. I mean, I bet you if I leave him a message and just say to him, you know, matter of fact, maybe I'll do it right here on the air. What do you think?
1: I love it.
0: All right, let's go. Let's find it. Let me go to Council. There he is, Craig Council. All right, here we go. Craig, how you doing? Jim Traber here. Was wondering if you might have some time to come on the show at some point here in the next week or so. Glad that you guys are doing so well. Would really look forward to it. We got a lot of Cub fans. Thanks, brother. Now, that's a big league text right there. Now, sometimes it'll have some words that don't match, that aren't really in there that I said that I didn't say, but this one looks like it's pretty good. Pretty, pretty good. All right, let's go to Traber's take.
2: Now it's time for Traber's Take.
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0: I heard you guys talking earlier today about this Laker thing. I texted both of you, you and Gideon, about this. This is a really crazy thing. It just shows you how messed up the Buss family is. Jerry Buss is just rolling over in his grave right now. So what happened was is that they sold everything to this Walter guy, Walters, who also is in on the Dodgers. And they did that about, what is it, last year, right? And they did it last year. And the Buss family had like 17% left. But I don't think that there's any way that they thought that that it would sell again this quick. And she had an agreement that she was going to be the managing partner, basically. She was going to be the one that kind of ran the team. And the people, Walter, that bought it, he was fine with that. But then this Walters guy got into some bad stuff, man. He is being he is being investigated by the IRS and our government because I guess that he did some things with his taxes that he wasn't supposed to do. Way above our pay scale, okay? Like millions and millions of dollars. So he had to start getting rid of stuff. And he decided that he was going to sell his part for $12.5 billion. He bought it for $10 billion. And he needed that $2.5 billion to give out, obviously, to the government, possibly. But then the family said they were going to sell theirs to the new people, too. Their 17.5 or whatever it was. And Jeannie Buss said, no, I do not want to do that. So first question is, how in the world did they make that decision without Jeannie Buss knowing? Or did she change her mind? You know what I'm saying, J-Mo?
1: Yeah, it would be, I can't imagine that she would not have at least a third of the signing power in order to do something like that.
0: Yeah.
1: It's surprising.
0: Yeah, I mean, it is. I don't know what they were doing. Now, I will tell you this, maybe in the beginning she said yes and then she didn't want to. I don't know the answer, but they need her to say yes, so it looks like it's not going to go through, and I think she wants to continue. I think she likes being the managing partner of the Los Angeles Lakers. Now, you can say she did a good job or a bad job. I would lean a little bit toward bad because I think they had to cater to LeBron. But let me tell you this, though. If you have LeBron in his last 5, 6, 7 years, don't you have to cater to him a little bit? I mean, I don't know. I'm just wondering. Don't you have to? I mean, so I'm just telling you that it's a weird, weird, weird thing. It really is. You know, I'm surprised that LeBron, I am surprised that LeBron didn't maybe think about retiring and buying that. Seriously. What do you think about that, J-Mo? Because he says he wants to get into some sports ownership. What would be better than owning 17% of the Lakers?
1: A investment that would only increase in value, presumably, because none of these have ever decreased. And it's also one of the most valuable ones you would be able to get in on as well.
0: Absolutely.
1: I just looked up how they were able to do this. So apparently, the siblings voted to sell family shares, citing 4 of the 6 beneficiaries of the Buss Trust is all that was needed to pass the vote. Yet Jeannie Buss's attorneys say that is an improper way to go about this based on previous legal rulings. It's an improper strategy. Way over my head. I'm sure that a lawyer listening might know better than me.
0: Mm-hmm. Yeah, I understand. I just think it's so weird. This family, they're so messed up, man. I mean, they really are. I mean, it's obvious that they're not all on the same page.
1: I saw something wonder what happens with the Dodgers going forward, too. Clearly, he would have to probably sell some of those shares as well, wouldn't he?
0: I don't know. That's a good question. I don't know how much trouble he's in, but he's getting ready to get $2.5 billion. I mean, if he is into the IRS for more than $2.5 billion, my gosh, man, what did he do? That sounds like that should be a dude who's going to go to jail.
1: There's also a report here from the Sky News publication in the UK. He owns part of the Chelsea Football Club over there.
0: Right.
1: And they're talking about selling his shares in that as well. So, like you said, you would think that what he had to stake in the Lakers would certainly be enough. Only one of the Dodgers or the Chelsea Football Club, you would think one of those two, in addition to Lakers, would be enough. It would be crazy if it's all three is going to the government.
0: It is. It really is. So he's obviously in some trouble. Very much in trouble.
1: It's clear the government does not like it if you take their money, Jim. I don't know much.
0: No, but let me tell you something now. If you owe them money, they come after you hard. If they owe you money, you know, last year I get a refund pretty much every year, and I got a refund year before last, and I didn't get it until this year. It took an entire year for me to get my refund. I mean, it's ridiculous what they do. And you know what they do? Think about that. Let's just say for the sake of argument that I was getting $10,000 back. That wasn't what it was, but let's just say. What if they have like 2 million people that are getting 10,000? See what I'm saying?
1: Right.
0: All right. Then they got 20 million, right? Actually, that's 200 million. And if they earn interest on that, think about that. Think about it. I just got a guy right now said he's still waiting on 29,000. It's unbelievable. When they owe you money, they take their good time. But if you owe them money, oh, you better watch out, man. They will take it from you. They'll take it from your checks. They do everything to go your bank accounts. I'm happy to say, knock on wood, that I've never owed the IRS money. I've got a great accountant, and he does an unbelievable job for me. Chuck DeBuck. Everybody knows Chuck DeBuck. He's been a caller on this station for 30 years. Great man, and he does a wonderful job, Chuck Rahill. And and by the way, somebody asked me, do they pay you interest? Yes, they did pay me interest, but it wasn't as much as money if I would have been able to do it myself. They pay some, but they don't pay as much as you can make. I mean, it's all a racket. Like I said, $200 million, if they put $200 million in a daggone bank with interest, and I guarantee you the government's getting really good interest, how much money are they making off of all of us? Until they got to give it to you, you know?
1: That's right.
0: I mean, think about it. It's a daggone scam is what it is. Just tell me how much I owe. I'll pay it. And then if I'm supposed to get money back, send it to me. It's not that hard. Not that hard. Okay. I don't know how I get off on that. Oh, I know. Because we were talking about that dude owing all that money.
1: Uh-huh.
0: He does owe money. I wanted to bring something up. We had a really nice talk yesterday with Al and Tram and Dean. We were talking a lot about college football and stuff. You know how you and I did that deal with the quarterbacks in the NFL?
1: That's right.
0: We did the quarterbacks yesterday or the day before in college. I think it was yesterday, college. And that was pretty cool. But we did not talk a lot about the top of the SEC. I heard you earlier today. I think, you know, what you did with Gideon today was you said you took the top 10 teams preseason and you said you were going to put money down. You got 100 units to work with and you were going to put a certain amount of money on any one of them to be in the top 20. You know what I would have done?
1: What's that?
0: I would have gone 0000000100 on Ohio State or Miami or Notre Dame. Miami and Notre Dame, they're guaranteed. Whoever wins that game will be top five. Whoever loses it will be top 10. Don't you agree?
1: 100% I do. I think you look at those schedules, they're just way too easy right there. And you got to think that they're going to have horses of teams.
0: Yeah. No, they're good. Both of them are good. I love the Carr kid at Notre Dame. I think he's going to be really good. Last year he was a freshman. Yeah. I mean, he looked good too. And then I love Mensa. I love Mensa all the way back when he was in Tulane. Matter of fact, if I was an OU fan, I wanted him, but they got Mateer, but he went to Duke. He must be smart, man. He went to Tulane and then Duke, Mensa. I mean, he's got to be a pretty smart kid. Now, Miami, doesn't matter if you're smart or not. Better off if you like sell drugs if you go down to Miami. Sorry, people. I hate to tell the truth, but that is the truth.
1: That's an expensive private school. I didn't realize either.
0: Oh, it's really expensive. Really expensive. Of course, you send your kid down there. You got a lot of money. You send them down there. Who knows what they're going to be doing down there? Laying out on the beach and everything else? I went to school in Stillwater. Thank goodness there wasn't like beaches and girls walking around in halter tops and everything like that. That would have been really tough for me, man. I had a hard time concentrating, man. My official visit to Clemson was in February, and in Maryland it was like 14 degrees, and I landed in Clemson, South Carolina, and it was like 70. And I was like, wow, man, it's nice down here. And I saw these girls walking around. I was like, man, this is pretty nice. But I picked Stillwater. Pretty good, huh?
1: I love it. It got to see wrestling, first-class wrestling.
0: I did get to see big-time wrestling. You're right. It was very impressive. Very impressive. Somebody's asking me, Miami is really hard to get into. You got to be smart to go there. Okay, yeah, but the problem is that they will let anybody in. It might be smart to get in there, but if you're a big-time football player, you're coming in. All you got to do is be able to sign your name. Yeah. Trust me, they're letting those dudes in down there. It might be a tough place to go, but if you're a big-time football player, it doesn't matter.
1: So you wouldn't have bought stock in all those lower SEC teams like OU, Ole Miss, A&M.
0: No, I think
1: Texas.
0: A lot of them got to be there, but I'm just saying I think that either Miami, Notre Dame, Ohio State,
1: they're your shoe-ins.
0: Probably Georgia. They're guaranteed to be in the top 20 at the end of the year. I don't see how they couldn't. I mean, if their quarterback goes down, I don't see a way. I could quarterback Notre Dame and they're going to go 10-2. Seriously. Their schedule stinks. Stinks. Anyway, it's pretty good stuff, college football. I'm excited. So, what is it, 2 weeks from Friday?
1: 11 days from today.
0: Right, but then 2 weeks from Friday is OU.
1: Oh,
0: right?
1: It's OU, yeah. Week zero.
0: Who's playing in week zero?
1: That's the TCU going to beat the brakes off of North Carolina.
0: Oh, man, I'll be watching that. Is that going to be like early in the morning?
1: No, I think they did it like at noon last year, because I remember watching Pat McAfee drink at an Irish pub before the game last year.
0: Oh, my gosh. Yeah, Pat McAfee.
1: Drinking at a pub.
0: You know, I got to tell you something. Now that I know more about Pat McAfee, I think that he and I would be really good friends, because he's conservative. He loves the country. I mean, I think that he's that kind of guy. But I just can't get over that I don't like his show. He might not like my show. I mean, that's fine. But as far as him in his real life, seems like he and I would probably be friends. I don't like the guy, man. I like him off the microphone. I can't stand him on college game day.
1: Really?
0: Yeah. I know he's getting ready to get $60 million. That's how much they're paying him.
1: Well, you're in the majority. I do not hear a lot of people support him.
0: But he has a huge following.
1: Yeah, he does.
0: I think it's the younger people.
1: That show is definitely tailored.
0: Yeah, there's not a bunch of old people like me listening to it. But I mean, he's good. He's okay. He's talented. But I just don't like the way he carries himself. But man, some of the things he does, like giving money to people, and I mean, that's just a lot. Now he has a lot of money. You know that when they pay him $60 million. He takes that $60 million and he pays his people out of that.
1: That's right.
0: Yeah, so he's like an entity. So they're going to give him $60 million. I think it's, what, $12 million a year, I think, something like that. And then out of that, he pays, like, the Hawk guy and all the other dudes that stand around, you know. So, you know, I don't know how much he makes. I'm sure he has an LLC, you know, and those guys are paid out of it.
1: Did you think you would ever see the day that the worldwide leader in sports was outsourcing their production to an individual entity like that? That's crazy that they do all their own production on ESPN.
0: They have gone so far. You and I talked about it. The way they're pushing the WNBA is a joke. The way they're breaking down the WWE when it's fake. I mean, come on, man. Who do they think they are? And I promise you, if the leader of ESPN was sitting in a chair right there, he would say to me, well, that's what the E is. Right, in ESPN, entertainment. Okay, well, first of all, the WNBA is not entertaining. But WWE, people like you love it, that's fine. But don't break it down. Just enjoy the pageantry of it. Is that fair?
1: Absolutely. Just turn it on. I don't need the stats. There's no stats.
0: Yeah, stats. This guy last time took him down like 5 times.
1: Who cares?
0: Okay, yeah. Get out of here. It's the Olympics or what? Come on. Joke. All right, very good. We can open the phone lines. I got some other things to talk about, but I would love to talk to you. 405-900-9957. That is the Lucky Star line. It's also the Johnny Charcoal Brother text line. 405-900-9957. 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
1: Instagram said that that Walters does not owe taxes, and I will just say to you, my man, you give me a great story about what he's done with his, he's leveraged all his insurance companies and everything, and that stuff is true, but I'm going to tell you, from what I understand, there is a investigation going on, so I think it's not going to happen tomorrow, but I think that's why he's trying to get cash, because he's leveraged with other stuff, but also because of they're at least thinking about it. So that's just me, but whatever. I don't want to argue. I just know that he's trying to get money for sure. Trying to get money. What do we got going on here, big boy? We got phone calls. Anybody want to talk?
0: No, we don't have phone calls yet. Please fill up the phone lines. Nobody wants to hear my voice asking Jim questions. We want to hear from you, but yes. I do have a couple text messages.
1: What do you got?
0: So I got the first one. This comes from when Giddy and I were talking last segment. He had a couple of Oklahoma State guests. We learned that Oklahoma State, in both the coaches and the AP poll, in the preseason poll, that is, had more receiving votes than Michigan did. Do you make anything of that? Does that matter to you? It is a preseason poll, but what do you make of that
1: situation? No, it doesn't mean anything to me. I mean, it's nice. I mean, I'm sure there's some people that are excited about the fact that Oklahoma State's going to be better. But they can't be any worse. I mean, I guess they could go 0-12 and they'd be worse. But heck, they haven't won a conference game in forever. So, I think it's cool that people are fired up about OSU. That's great, especially if they're not like massive homers. You know, massive homers always get fired up. But I just, anybody that's saying that they're going to be 3-9 or 9-3. I just, you have no idea. That's why I think I'm going to go about 6-6.
0: Kind of like LSU being number 11 in the country. They won 7 games last year and got a brand new head
1: coach. I will tell you this, though, dude. Be careful with that dude, Kiffin. I don't like him. Nobody likes him. But that dude can coach. And this quarterback had 2 years ago was great at Arizona State. Last year, he wasn't very good at all. But Kiffin, I mean, like him or not, that dude, he can get an offense going. And let me tell you another thing about LSU that you may not know because you're not from this area. They get the most unbelievable kids that go to school there. Because you know why? Because they used to cheat their butts off, but now it's just natural. You're allowed to cheat your butts off. They're allowed to do it. So, I mean, they've been doing it for 30, 40 years. So now they know, they've been knowing how to do it for a long time. And there's so many football players in Louisiana and Texas all around them. There's even really good players in Mississippi. And there's some, you know, I'm just telling you, man, I don't want to see him do well. I'm not happy if he does because he's such a jerk. But the dude can coach. J-Mo.
0: Grew up in the game with his dad, legendary defensive coordinator.
1: Yep. And interestingly enough, he's an offensive guy.
0: Isn't that funny? That's crazy.
1: You know, you learn more from defensive guys than you do offensive guys when you're an offensive guy. Defensive guys will tell you how hard it is to cover it. You know, when Bob Stoops got the job here, you know why he brought in Mike Leach? God rest his soul, my man.
0: Why is that?
1: He brought him in because his defense at Florida couldn't stop him at Kentucky. He said he's one of the only offensive coordinators I've ever gone against that I couldn't stop. And let me tell you something. Florida had a lot better players back then than Kentucky did. So when he got here, he called Mike Leach right away and said, come run my offense. Now, they banged heads a little bit because Leach would have like 4th-and-1 at the 2-yard line and throw the ball, you know, and Bob Stoops would have to tell him, run the ball, you know. But Leach is a genius when it comes to offense, and Bob Stoops said, I can't stop him. So you know what they probably did when they first got together? Bob said, hey, here are the sum of things I couldn't stop. Leach had a little baby card that he would hold with him, and the plays were written on it, and he'd stand on the sideline and look at it. And it's pretty funny. He was an amazing coach, man. Amazing coach. And a great guy. Al Eschbeck and him were really good friends. Really good friends. Matter of fact, we had a 40th celebration for Al when he was 40 years on the radio, and we had a roast of Al, and I emceed it. And I wore shorts, and everybody was making fun of me. I said, I don't care you make fun of me. I'm wearing shorts. And I was the MC, and of course, I ripped everybody in the entire place. But Mike Leach flew in. He flew in for it. That's how close he and Al were. Pretty cool. All right, I'm going to shut up. Let us take, yeah, by the way, Charlie Weiss, too, man. He's down there, Junior.
0: Yeah, Charlie Weiss Jr. is down there with him.
1: Let's
0: I actually, you know, believe it or not, Jim, I really like Lane Kiffin. I just think it's funny that they're number 11 in the country in the preseason, having not done anything.
1: You're right.
0: But
1: well, who voted for OSU? Same thing?
0: Yeah, Associated Press people. It's
1: I mean, it's the same
0: surprising.
1: Thing, right? Yeah. Mm-hmm. I mean, we don't have any, they're going to be better, but nobody knows how good they're going to be.
0: Right. And you got a gauntlet schedule playing in the SEC. Like, nobody knows if the team's at the top
1: or
0: the team's at the bottom.
1: You're exactly right. All right, we're out of here for this hour. It's an OG&E break. Let's get the phones going. 405-900-9957. Here on the leader in Sports the Animal.
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0: number two.
1: Sweating, man. Says it's 67 degrees in here and I'm sweating. Okay. I better get used to this. I mean, I don't know what's going on with me. It's going to be over 100 for like 35 days. You know, this is the 22nd day of us of this year that we've been over 100. The record is 47. 47 days of 100.
2: And people were getting on you for wearing shorts at Al's 40th, because I know if it was in August that year, it's probably over 100.
1: Well, I'm telling you right now, dude, I made a pact after I left the Diamondbacks that I would never wear another tie in my life. And I would only wear a jacket if it's a wedding or a funeral, nothing else. And my daughters, now my oldest daughter, I had to wear a tie. But that was when, I think I was, that's the last time. My middle daughter purposely told me I did not have to wear a tie. And then my younger daughter said the same thing. So I haven't worn a tie in, well, they've been married about 14 years, something like that. And then I don't wear jackets either. I mean, I'm not doing it. If I don't have to, I'm not going to do it. I feel so sorry. I mean, I walked in today. Julie and I went to lunch today at Charleston's, and I felt so bad, man. I saw these two men with suit and tie on coming to lunch. I thought, man, whoever you work for should give you the opportunity to, you know, not have to wear the suit and tie. You know what I'm saying?
2: 100%.
1: Matter of fact, if anybody's listening right now, if you got people working for you and they're wearing a suit and tie, could you go and tell them tomorrow, no, they don't have to? I mean, I'm serious. Nobody cares if you have a suit and tie on when it's 108 degrees on. I'm sorry.
2: Jim, the greatest change in the history of basketball is that as a coach, we didn't have to wear suit and tie.
1: Oh, dude, I hear you, man. I hear you.
2: I'm sweating over there, like jumping around.
1: Oh, yeah, I know. It's terrible, man. I agree with you. I mean, whoever came up with the suit and tie was a Yardbird. I'm just letting you know. So, yeah, I wear shorts every single day until it gets cold, and I wear jeans. Then I go right back to shorts. I love it. All right, let's get to the phones. We've got people who want to talk. I love it. You're on the Sports Animal. Go ahead, please.
2: Can I read one text?
1: What do you got? Yeah, go ahead. Go ahead. Whatever you want. Yeah. What do you got?
2: It circles back to what you talked about yesterday, and there will be this clip on our social medias later, so it promotes that a little bit as well. This man was at the match when Mitch pinned Dr. Death, and he was about 12 years old. His dad and him used to say it was the loudest gym they ever heard, and all these years later, it still holds true. Took his jacket and wrapped around his head to muffle the sound. We were OU fans, and my dad said, let's get out of here before they kill us when it was all over. Hey, my dad's gone now, but it was an incredible memory. Thank you for bringing it up yesterday.
1: Wow. That's wonderful.
2: If you missed that story, you can hear it later today on our social media accounts. It's an unbelievable story you got to hear.
1: It is, man. It's amazing. There's many, many people that say that's the loudest ever. And by the way, so I was reminded, just because the big fella won, that's the only way they had a chance. But also, earlier in the match, Mike Sheets from OSU beat one of the brothers who was All-American superstars. What was their, you know, this is ridiculous that I don't remember their names. I can see them too. Anyway, one of them was in that big movie, Schultz. He was that movie that was about DuPont. You know what movie I'm talking about? It was about the wrestling guy, the DuPont from DuPont, the big rich guy who does all the wrestling back there in like Philadelphia. And Mark Schultz was working for him and everything. He was a superstar wrestler. Him and his brother were at OU, and he was a national champion. And Mike Sheets beat him earlier in that match to set up the chance for OSU to win.
2: Foxcatcher, is that the name of it?
1: That's the name of it. Yeah. Yeah, you'd like it. Have you ever seen it? It's all about wrestling.
2: I haven't. I like it.
1: You'll have to watch it, man. It's about real people in real life. Yeah, real life. All right, let's get to the phones. Thank you very much for that text. I appreciate it. One of the most amazing. They say that's the loudest the gym has ever been. Many people say that. And it's a loud gym. To the phones. You're on the Sports Animal. Go ahead, please.
3: Hello.
1: How you doing, man?
3: Hey, good. How are you doing, Jim?
1: Good, man.
3: Hey, good. you know, I just wanted to let you know, you're not only shaping the minds of America's youth. You know that, right? You're also shaping the mind. You may have to change that to shaping the minds of Americans everywhere. Because you helped me wake up from my John Blake nightmare many years ago. I used to get so mad at you listening to you tell the truth, which I didn't, you know. I guess I just didn't like to hear the truth.
1: Well, listen, you know what? Let me tell you something, dude. I totally understood why many of you were mad at me back then. I understood it. You guys were desperate for some good football, and he's one of your own. He's a really good guy. He can recruit really well, but he was in so far over his head, and I was getting some people that were around him that were saying he was in over his head, you know? And then when we watched the games, you could tell. They didn't know. I mean, that deal they did. Remember that spring game where they ran for like 350 yards with 15 carries or whatever with Brandon Daniels? Remember that? It was just a joke. Yeah. So I wasn't trying to be a jerk to all you OU fans. I was just, by the way, they burned my porta potties down when I was building a house. I mean, everybody was mad at me down there. I thought I was going to move out of Norman. Matter of fact, I told Julie, you'll love this. We were driving in the car and I was listening to Al. And they were remember they had that meeting, that the Regents were having a meeting about John Blake, and the players were outside. And I turned to Julie and I said, Jewel, if they keep John Blake as the coach here, we may have to move out of Norman.
3: Oh, gosh.
1: Yeah. So anyway, it was I understand. And I appreciate you coming around and realizing that I don't hate people.
3: Yeah, it didn't take long. I mean, Bob's just came in, and I quickly was able to see that, man, boy, I sure had them glasses on all the time, some colored glasses. But, hey, listen, real quick, the real reason I called is, you know, it was always easy for me to determine what my favorite sports were. And because to me, I always favored college football and college basketball pretty much over everything, even though I'm a huge NFL fan and I love the NBA. But, you know, now that NIL is here, it's different. And I loved college sports the way they were because, you know, you didn't always have the same team. Your team would change year after year. And it was just made it to me. And I realized, you know, protein change as well. But, I mean, you know, sometimes you have wholesale changes or you would, you know, when you have a, you know, 18 people graduate from a class or whatever, you know. So it's just all different now. But it's all kind of on the same level when you add NIL to the collegiate aspect of it. But I've always wondered, what is your absolute favorite sport and maybe your top three or four? I still have to go with college football, but then I'd probably put the NFL right behind them and then NBA and college basketball. I'll hang up and listen.
1: Okay, brother. Guys. Thanks for the call, man. Well, I would go – my number one sport's the NFL. I mean, I love the NFL. You got to remember something. I didn't grow up out here. Where I grew up, people did not care about college football. I'm just telling you. I mean, the only reason why I know who Barry Switzer was is because the games were on, that OU-Nebraska game would be on, and I would watch it. But we didn't care about college football. Al Esbeck will tell you. We've talked about it. We didn't know. Nobody cared about college football back there. I mean, Penn State was the closest place that cared about football. And so I was an NFL do or die, man. That's what it was all about. So NFL is my number one sport. If this was 30 years ago, I would tell you that baseball was number two, but it's not anymore. I would say pro football, college football, NBA. And the college, I mean, 20, 30 years ago, college basketball would have been ahead of the NBA, but I think college basketball has gone down the tubes. Now it's getting a little bit better lately, but I mean, remember, you know this, J-Mo, remember those games where everybody was scoring 50 and 60 points? It was just junk, dude.
2: Terrible.
1: The coaches, I know you're a coach, so don't take this the wrong way, but coaches, they try to own the team. I mean, they want to run the clock and do all this crap and everything. Just let the kids play, dude. You know, let them play. Do you like to run? Are you a coach that likes to run depending on what you have?
2: Yeah, I mean, it depends on what you have. I like to get up and down, for sure. We like to get up and down. And we like to, the thing like we were talking about in college is not letting them play, is they'll call different plays, and they're all set up totally differently. If you watch the NBA, all their plays in the course of the game, they're in the same spots every play. And in college basketball, they'll put them in different spots and different sets, what we call, for every single play, slows the game down to a screeching halt. They have 20 seconds when they start the play, and they never score. And so that's why you're getting games in like the 50s and 60s. So, no, I do not do that.
1: It is bad. You're right. It
2: drives me nuts.
1: I mean, just let them play, man. Just let them play. That's all you got to do. Let them play. And the college coaches, man, you know, it's interesting. The NBA is a players' league. College basketball is a coaches' league. Is that true? It's true.

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1: If Democrats in Virginia and Maryland, or maybe elsewhere, if they decide that they're going to continue the escalations, they are not going to see the de-escalation modeled by those red state Republicans in the Midwest, then I will shift my position to, okay, it's on. 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
2: Not a lot of fun when people are screaming at you. Back to the phones. You're on the Sports Animal. Go ahead, please.
3: Hey, Jim. What's up, man?
2: How you doing? How you doing, man?
3: Hey, good, good. So I got a solution here for the WNBA, and it kind of goes along with the WWE, right? It's something that I'm noticing. But there's really two different solutions, but now I'm starting to think that the latter is the better. So I used to always tell these people, I was like, they need to change the rules because they're trying to play a men's game. It's like, can you imagine if like OU softball tried to play baseball? Nobody would watch that, but they play a different sport. They change the rules to fit the ladies, right? So why don't they make the court smaller, lower the goal, do something, change the rules? But I don't even think that's it anymore, because what I've noticed, and the only thing that really even catches my attention, and now you're hearing about it, is like the sideshow stuff.
2: That's all it is now. It's a daggone circus, dude. That's all it is. Angel Reese and all this stuff. And how this woman is hitting this girl in the head and blah, blah, blah. And it's racist and blah, blah. I mean, that's all there is. It's just a total joke, man.
3: So do they want to make money or not? I mean, look at wrestling. So pro wrestling used to be more legit, right? In the old days. But they realized, like, hey, nobody's coming out to watch, you know, guys in their underwear throw each other around.
2: Good point.
3: We got to do something. So it just became the circus that it is today. That's what the WNBA is going to have to do if they want to make money. And they've got to, they're realizing it, because they're getting the clicks and all the interest off the clotheslines and the, you know, this person saying this and this person saying that. So to me, they got to drop their pride, drop their ego.
2: Here's the other thing, too. I think you've got a great point, dude. I agree with you 100%. But here's the other thing that makes people mad, okay? You got a coach that wears a shirt that says trans kids matter, okay? Which is fine. I don't care about that. But then this woman and her daughter come to a game. They're fans. They're not a coach. And they wear the XYXX is different, right? About, you know, chromosomes. Yeah. And they tell the two ladies, you got to take those shirts off. You have to put something else on. Now, that is ridiculous. I mean, I don't care if the woman if the woman wants to wear the trans shirt, but why can't the women, other women, do that? They're just a bunch of hypocrites in the league, man. It's ridiculous. And there's going to be a bunch of conservative people, like it or not, that are going to go, I don't want any part of this. That's the problem, man. Right. They're just, I'm not the person that they're trying to get, okay? I can't stand the basketball. But what you're saying is right. You know, they do play with a smaller ball, which helps them, doesn't help Angel Reese. She's shooting 14% from three-point. But they play with a smaller ball that can go in the rim easier, and they can handle it easier. So that's a good idea. But I don't know, man. The only time you ever hear now about the WNBA, unless it's ESPN, is when something stupid's happening. That's ridiculous.
3: Yeah. Yeah. And when you watch 5 years, 6 years from now, you'll see it'll be worse, because they're seeing that that's where they're making the money, and the people in charge, they're trying to make money. So they're going to, it's going to change to where it's all about the sideshow, the circus stuff, because that's the only way they're going to be able to make money.
2: I'm with you, dude. Thanks, brother. Appreciate the call. Great phone call. I agree 100%. 100%. Just go play your basketball. Stop being hypocritical, talking about all these things. Tell Angel Reese to shut her mouth. She's not any good. She's leading the league in rebounds because she has 6 offensive rebounds a game, because 4 or 5 of them are me bounds because she misses a layup. Did you see that they, I mean, I don't watch, but I got all these people on the daggone Instagram that just obliterate the WNBA, and I follow them. And J-Mo, did you see the other day when they played Indiana, she had a breakaway and she didn't, a layup, and she barely touched the rim. She went off the backboard and touched the other side of the rim. And then she went 3 for 10 in the first half. And I guess at halftime, the women that were doing the halftime show, all they did was talk about how great Angel Reese is.
4: I didn't see that. I heard it. You showed it to me yesterday during the show. That was the first I saw it.
2: It's unbelievable, man. She is so bad. She's shooting 14%.

0: from three-point range, and she's shooting like 41% from the floor for a big girl. She's supposed to be inside.
1: Somebody texts in, she had 14 rebounds in that game.
0: Oh, I know. Yeah, of course she did. And six of them were me Browns. Well, when nobody jumps, someone's going to get a rebound. They all stand in there, and they're just going like this. I wish people could see me. They're just going, ha, ha, let's jump. Let's go get the ball. Come on, let's go get the ball. It's a joke, man. I got to tell you, if I was a young girl, I'd be embarrassed. I wouldn't want to go play in that league. But, you know, they're getting paid some money now, so I can't wait to see how much money they're making. Do you see my boy Carson Benz threw out two people in one inning last night?
1: Why would they test him twice?
0: Man, I know.
1: A dart, too. And
0: 103.9 miles an hour, the fastest throw of the entire year.
1: It was a dart, too. I mean, yeah.
0: Well, he was a great pitcher, man. I told you. He could throw it.
1: That's
0: man.
1: What you said. It was Jake Cronenworth. Later in the game, Jake Cronenworth tried A.J. Ewing, who's another rookie outfielder they have. Same thing. Gunned him out. Don't try him twice, Jim. Can't try him twice.
0: I'm telling you, man, don't run on Benz, man. He has got a cannon. He's a good player, man. I knew that he was going to be a great draft pick by the Mets, both him and McClain. Not McClain.
1: That's right, Nolan
0: McClain. Yeah, Nolan McClain, yeah. Both dudes from OSU. Both of them pitched and hit. They made McClain a pitcher. They make him a hitter. Pretty impressive stuff, man.
1: Didn't you say Benj was better in college throwing
0: than
1: McClain
0: was? Oh, he could throw so... No, McClain was... McClain, what I told you was McClain was a better hitter
1: than Benj. That's what it was. That's right.
0: I mean, he could rake. I mean, he could really hit. Benj was really good, too. But, yeah, those two guys were both really good players. The Mets got two good players. At least they have a little bit of a future coming. Because right now, they stink. All right, let's... I love the phone calls, by the way. Let's keep them going. 405-900-9957. You don't have a charger, do you?
1: I do.
0: Can I borrow your... I hope it fits mine. My daggone phone, for some reason, is all the way down to 20%.
1: I got two different types, Jim. We got
0: you covered. 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

0: Matter of fact, they are interviewing Carson Benz right now on the Baseball Network, MLB Network. Good kid, too. Follow him on Instagram. He's a good kid, man. Really is. Good player. I love when I see youngsters get to the big leagues, man, because I just remember when I got there, man. It is just one of the greatest things ever. By the way, since college football went to the green dot communications in the quarterback's helmets, Lane Kiffin and Charlie Weiss Jr. as OC have combined to score the most points of any offensive coordinator head coach combination ever.
1: It's a pretty good stat.
0: And he lit up Georgia and OU, which were two of the best defenses in the country last year. You know that?
1: You're making a convincing case to make me look like
0: there are jerks that are really good coaches, and there's really good people that are bad coaches. It's just the way life is. Last year, Mississippi scored 35 points on Georgia, and what they do against OU? 34 points. 35 against Georgia, 34 against Oklahoma. Those were two of the best defenses in the country. So just remember, I don't like him either, but the dude can coach, man. And I really expect, I'm not saying they're going to win a bunch of games. I'm not saying they're going to go 10-2 or anything. But I really, really expect that the kid from Sam Levitt kid from Arizona State, I think he's going to have a really good year. Let's look at their schedule. Right off the bat, Clemson. I think they beat Clemson. Louisiana Tech, that makes them 2-0. Then it's at Ole Miss. I'm picking a loss there. That's going to be crazy.
1: Revenge game.
0: Revenge. So they're 2-1. A&M at home. Now, that's a big game for them. They got to win that at home. Then you got McNeese. Then at Kentucky, they should win that. Mississippi State at home should win it. At Auburn will be interesting with the new coach. Alabama, at where is that? That's at, what does that say? I can't read that. Alabama off a bye. That's my boy Phil Steele writing it. So tiny. Alabama, Texas at home. They got Texas at home, at Tennessee, at Arkansas. They got a tough schedule. But you know what? Everybody does in the SEC, you know?
1: That's a lot of games where good teams have to go into Death Valley to win a football game, though.
0: I know. It's loud. Man, it's crazy there. I hate to tell you this, but I think within the next 3 years, he might win a national championship down there.
1: And with the support that that school has, you got a good chance.
0: Yep. I think it could happen. And I don't want to say that, but you got to give credit where, you know, I'm going to tell you right now, dude, as you go further in this business, okay, you got to remember one thing, and it's really, really hard. You have to give it up to people that you don't like, maybe even despise, if they're really good. Because you know why? Because people out there listening, they're not going to, your credibility goes down. You know what I'm saying? Like if you start like I can't stand Tom Brady. Can't stand him. He used to beat up on the Steelers. I mean, I think he's the, now I will tell you this, I think he's horrible on TV. But in my opinion, probably the best quarterback of all time. And to do what he did going back in Tampa Bay, amazing. You know? So I bow down to his football ability, but I don't like him at all. But I still will do it. See what I'm saying? And I don't like Lane Kiffin, but I'm telling you, dude can win, man. The guy can win. If you start, and by the way, I've done it many, many times in my career, and I've learned not to. But if you try to talk about somebody because you don't like them or you love them, you gotta get both sides of it. Gotta get both sides of it. I wonder how many games Tulsa can win this year. They got a tough schedule for them.
1: Got their win total over, Jim.
0: Yeah, what'd you say it was?
1: I think 5.5. I'm looking right now.
0: Okay, so the Oklahoma State probably a loss. At Sam Houston, win. East Texas A&M, win. At Arkansas, that'll be interesting.
1: Take down the Hogs.
0: The Hogs are not very good. Then they got North Texas at home. That is a big game. That's a Thursday night game. I'll be watching that. Then at Navy, that'll be tough. At Rice, that'll be tough. Army at home, that'll be tough. At Tulane, that'll be tough. I'm not seeing six wins. FAU, they can beat them. Charlotte, they can beat them. At Texas, San Antonio. Yeah, I mean, It's going to be right. You're going to be right there.
1: It'll be close.
0: It'll be close. It's going to be really close. We'll see.
1: That's another one. You said Thursday night game, Jim. That's another one of my betting rules is you always take in college football a home dog on a weekday. You find an underdog on a Thursday, Friday night at home. I don't care who they are. You bet them.
0: That's a good one. That is a good trend. I agree with you on that one. Let's get to the phones. You're on the Sports Animal. Go ahead, please.
2: Hey, Jim. I just had a question maybe kind of a comment about Baseball Hall of Fame.
0: Yes, sir.
2: I'm a young guy, but I love baseball.
0: Okay.
2: And I just feel like the way that they've gone about it with keeping people on the ballot for so long, you kind of get washed out Hall of Famers, in my opinion, towards the end. And my comp here is, I mean, Jeff Kent and Anthony Rizzo have the same OPS plus. I mean, I understand that's the one stat, but even their 162-game average is almost identical. And Anthony Rizzo is not a Hall of Famer. Great player, great for this, you know, era, but he's not a Hall of Famer. You know, but if you get them to stay on for so long, like, eventually they just kind of get enough votes. So I just wanted to see what your opinion on that is. Like, I feel like, obviously, first ballot Hall of Famer is, like, a cool recognition thing, but I think they should lower the threshold, but then shorten the years so that you do truly get people where it's not like 7 years later, oh, Jeff Kent's a Hall of Famer now. Like, why wasn't he 4 years ago?
0: Well,
2: I guess that makes sense.
0: Yeah, no, some of the things I agree with you, some of them I don't. I will never, ever, ever agree to raising lowering what you need to get in. I will never do that. Unless it's like it used to be 300 wins. Well, no pitcher's ever going to get 300 wins again. So you lower that to 250. That's fine. You know, the batting averages, I still think you should be able to hit 300, but obviously nobody's hitting 300 nowadays. I got like five guys this year that are hitting over 300. So I think that's the part. I'm never lowering the standards to get in.
2: What I meant.
0: Go ahead.
2: What I meant by that is like the percentage of the votes you have to get. Because now there's like a certain threshold of votes you have to get.
0: Right.
2: Lower that they can only be on for 3 years, but then make it like 65% instead of 75%.
0: Well, I see. Let me ask you this, though. See, I agree. The one thing I agree with you massively about is that if I was a voter for the Hall of Fame, I don't care about first ballot. I would vote for the guy if I think he's in, and I wouldn't change my mind. I mean, if I didn't vote for him 1 year, then I'm not going to vote for him every single year because I'm going to do research on what the guy does, and I don't think he should have gotten in. That's one of the dumbest things in my life. I mean, if I vote for so-and-so, then he doesn't get in. I'm going to vote for him next year, and I'm going to vote for him the next year, and I'm going to vote for him every year because I voted for him the first year. I think that's so stupid.
2: Yeah, no.
0: Now,
2: I
0: do think that they do hold the guys on the ballot a little bit longer than they should. I think that they should say you get 5 years and that's it. If you continue to get the amount of votes that they put out there that you can get in, that you continue to move on to the next year, after 5 years, gone. See you later. No more. Done with him. I mean, I don't care.
2: I agree with that.
0: You know? And then if the Veterans Committee wants to put him in down the road, go, feel free. But I've never understood how you can either vote for or against somebody, but then change your mind. What happened to change your mind?
2: Yeah, that's exactly my point too. Like, it just feels like, why do you think that they're now a Hall of Famer when you're the, you know,
0: that's exactly
2: watching Miguel
0: right.
2: Cabrera, like, he's a Hall of Famer. You don't have to think about it. Jeff Kent, I mean, 1998 is when I really started getting into baseball. That 2000 season, sure, that was good, but, like, I was a Padre fan. I was never afraid of Jeff Kent. I was afraid of Barry Bonds, you know?
0: Yeah.
2: Like, it was not Jeff Kent.
0: Well, so, and I was in the booth for the Diamondbacks back then, and Ken is a tremendous baseball player. I'm not going to rip the guy.
2: Great baseball player, but not a Hall of Famer.
0: But as I was watching him play, and I had him in 2000, I never really thought about his entire career. You know, when you're in the booth, you got to study what these guys have done in their lifetime. You know, so when you get on the plane and you're flying from San Francisco to, let's say, wherever you want, Los Angeles for the Dodgers, you know, you read up on the Dodgers and you read up on all the different players and what they're doing. And every time I ever looked at Jeff Kent, I would have said, yeah, tremendous player, not a Hall of Famer. You know, for me.
2: Yeah, exactly.
0: And remember, in my mind, it should be incredibly hard to get into the Baseball Hall of Fame. In my mind.
2: Me too.
0: Yep.
2: And I feel like they changed it. A lot changed after that year that no one got in.
0: Oh,
2: I know. Like now they're just letting it, I feel like they went, hey, we messed up. Cause it's like, no, the Baseball Hall of Fame should be, I mean, all Hall of Fame should be the upper echelon. Like you should just look and go like, oh yeah, no, no matter what, if you put that guy in an era, he was going to dominate. Yeah. And that's a Hall of Famer.
0: I'm with you. Thanks for the call, man. Good stuff. Appreciate you. Yeah, no, I agree with you on that. All the other Hall of Fames are, they're a joke as far as I'm concerned. I mean, the only Hall of Fame, in my opinion, that does it right is baseball. And, you know, I remember the year where nobody got voted in. I came on the radio the next day and said, good. If they don't think that anybody should get in, don't vote for them. I tell you what, I have big arguments with Tim Kirchen about this whenever he comes on. I'll have him on again here soon.
1: Well, because they all vote for him the year they're about to be off the ballot to keep him on or whatever.
0: Well, and here's the other thing. Timmy and I, we adamantly disagree with. You know, you can vote for 10 people every year. He votes for 10 people. I'm telling you right now, there's year where I might vote for one. But Timmy and I, we'll have that conversation. I'm going to see if he's changed his mind now that he's a Hall of Famer. Because, you know, he got in the Hall of Fame. I love me some Tim Kirchen. I've known him for 40-something years, man. He's a great man. Great man. I did have to gig him the other day because, you know, you weren't here for it. You're going to have to get their baseball show coming up next year, dude. I mean, it's big league. It's a big league show. You're going to have to talk to Sam and them about how it goes because it's big time. But listen to this. I told Timmy during that show, I said, Timmy, I love the big fella from Seattle, Raleigh. He's really cool and everything, but I just don't like the way the dude hits. It bothers me a little bit. I just think he's going to have a hard time. You know, I don't know. And I said, what kind of guy is he? And Timmy's going, oh, he's the best guy and blah, blah, blah. And I said, well, I'll tell you, Timmy, we'll see, but I don't know if he can keep doing that. Well, you want to read his numbers right now? I mean, he's hitting like 160.
1: He's awful.
0: It's horrible. Yeah. And so I gigged him the other day. I texted Timmy and said, Timmy, I think I was right about Raleigh.
1: He
0: goes, how did you know that? And I said, I can watch hitters and kind of think, you know, let me tell you something. When you're a hitter, you have to be so exact of what you do every single time you go to the plate. And it has to be the same. You can't be doing all different things. And I felt like one time he would swing like this, another time he'd swing like that. That doesn't get it done for long periods of time. You know why? Because of the advanced scouts in baseball. The advanced scouts are amazing. If you're not hitting something, they come in and tell the next team, he can't hit a changeup. Well, you're going to get changeups. And then if you don't do it, the next team's going to throw you a changeup. And the next team's going to throw you a changeup. And next thing you know, they're sending you down to AAA. You better learn how to hit. So I was right on the big fella, Raleigh. But yeah, the Hall of Fame is as far as I'm concerned, sacred. It should be sacred. That's why none of the cheaters should get in. And above average, really good players should not get in. You have to be elite, high up elite. By the way, Frank Beard passed away from ZZ Top, the drummer. That's now two of the three that are gone. I don't know if they're going to be able to keep going.
1: I was about to say, will they still keep touring with just one of them left?
0: That's really sad, man. I love me some ZZ Top. I've probably seen them four times. Probably four times. I got a gal, she lives on the hill. She won't do it, but a sister will when she boogie. She do the tube steak boogie. Well, I boogie little baby, boogie-oogie all night long. Roll your top, huh? Pretty good. Maybe I should go sing for him.
1: Try out.
0: Get some long, grow a big old long beard. I can't grow any hair, that's for daggone sure. By the way, there's only one left. Billy G. The Reverend Billy G. Really, really sad, man. He was a great drummer, boy. He was born in 49. So that means he is 70. He died at 77. That's a shame. Great man. I love me some ZZ Top. 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
6: We're back, wrapping up hour number two. Sure is a nice day here in the studio, but I am looking outside and it just looks boiling. You know, you can have a day where it's 25 degrees out and there's no clouds. But out there right now, I'm looking outside, it looks hot. What are we at now? Did it go up over 106? 108, ladies and gentlemen. We are at 108. It is 108 degrees as we speak. They're now saying it's going to go to 109. And by the way, they have upped it for tomorrow to 109.
7: Plenty of sunshine, Jim.
6: Plenty. That's what it says right here. Plenty of sunshine. Thank you. I mean, if we could get some clouds, maybe it would go down to 103. That would be nice. We put these bushes in this year, like in this, you know, we got some pots. We put them on each side of our outside fireplace, you know, one on each side. And we bought these like little trees that are about maybe like, I don't know, maybe like, what's this? Three feet tall, 4 feet tall.
7: Yeah, about that.
6: And then we put little things around it that grow over top, you know. And I got to tell you, we went away for a couple days to stay at my son and my daughter's house. And I came back and those suckers were wilting, man. They were going, they were out there. And I've been watering them. And then I woke up this morning and they were perked up again, man. All they needed was some water. I thought they were going to die. Another day, they'd have been gone. They were yelling at me when I came out, please give me some water. Please. And I did, and now they like me again. I'll water them again tonight. To the phones. You're on the Sports Animal. Go ahead, please.
8: Hello, Jim.
6: How you doing?
8: Well, surviving in the real world, Jim, down here in southern Oklahoma.
6: Oh, I'll bet you, but you guys are going to hit about 110, 112 maybe today down there.
8: Well, right now it's 107, Jim, but give us a little, we'll get there.
6: We can get 110. Okay, sounds good.
8: Before I get to my main point, Jim, old Stanley was a friend of mine, Abel, and he used to tell the story. Doc Death had a torn sternum in that match, and he told him, he said, all you got to do is just get out there and just win. And he said, don't get pinned, and I'll be kissed my foot.
6: I know it. He got pinned. I know. It's the only way that they could win. And by the way, if Sheets wouldn't have beaten Schultz, the match would have meant nothing. I mean, everything went right for OSU to win that match, you know?
8: Right. Well, here's why I called. I think I've got your answer on the why OU doesn't play Arkansas.
6: Okay.
8: Arkansas, and well, you're going to be part of this because you were at Oklahoma State.
6: Right. I played at Arkansas.
8: 10 season games, 10 regular season games.
6: Right.
8: And Arkansas had to play 6 games at 3 in three in Little Rock, 3 in Fayetteville.
6: I remember that,
8: and,
6: yep.
8: And so, that's the reason and the only way OU would play, or most people would play, because it had to be a home and home. Well, Arkansas couldn't play home and home because they had conference games. They had to play somebody that played, and I think it was I think your bunch, I'm not sure who was coaching, but he finally had enough of it. He said, we're not going back over there and play.
6: Well, Oklahoma State, when I was at Oklahoma State in 1980, when I played quarterback there, we went over there and played them in Little Rock, and it was the most psychotic thing I've ever seen in my life. I mean, people were spitting on me, and they had the hog heads going, zooey! I was losing my mind. I come from Maryland. I'm going, what the heck is this, man? I thought I was in, like, Sodom and Gomorrah, man. It was crazy.
8: Well, their Congress had it where you had to play 3 in Little Rock and 3 in Fayetteville. There wasn't enough room for anybody else.
6: And they don't do that anymore.
8: That's right. Well, Oklahoma State quit and Tulsa quit playing home and home.
6: Right.
8: Not home and home, but at their place only.
6: Right.
8: And OU wasn't going to do it because, hell, OU drew more fans than they did.
6: Right. Yeah, that's a really good point. But I got to tell you, I'm going to be really excited when they finally play next year. That'll be really cool.
8: Yep. You got it.
6: All right, okay. Thanks for the call, my man. Yeah, appreciate it. Thank you. Yeah, I see what he's saying. They play 6 games, and they had to play 3 there and 3 there, but they didn't have another place. They couldn't play another if you went home and home with them. So it's interesting, but what a psycho place that was. Walking down the daggone tunnel before the game, dudes hanging over the edge with, like, hog heads on and stuff. I'm serious. Where I come from, that doesn't happen, okay? And I mean, I walked down that thing. I couldn't believe it. I'm looking around with, like, my eyes wide open, my mouth open. I'm going, what is this? One of the Oklahoma guys were like, eh, don't worry about it, man. This is just Arkansas. That was my first place. That was the first game I ever played in college football.
7: Heard him calling the hogs in your first ever game.
6: Oh, my gosh. When the whole stadium did it? Oh, wow. Scary. Scary, scary, scary. You ever heard my story about that?
7: Uh-uh.
6: Real quick. My man John Dorner, who listens, great man. He was a man who gave money to Rob's Ranch. He's a great man. I mean, a great man. He was starting quarterback. I was a backup. Houston Nutt was kind of with me. We were about the same. And he breaks his leg in that game. So here I come. And the very first play they call is a play that I had a hard time getting to. It was called 95, and it was where the back behind me would run straight sideways, and I would have to get to him to hand the ball off. You know, I kept going, why can't we just pitch it? No, we got to hand it off. So you had to get away from the thing and take like 3 huge steps to get to him, and I hated the play. And that's the very first play they call on me, right? So you know what I did? First play, audible. And I audible to slant routes for all 3 wide receivers. And you know what? I hit the wide receiver right in the stomach. You know what happened? Bounced up in the air, interception. That was my first college play.
7: I'm sure they had nice things to say to you when you got to the sideline.
6: I mean, it was how can anybody say anything bad? We were in a game about 15 yards on my first play if Ron Ingram would have held on to the ball.
7: You knew exactly who the receiver was.
6: Perfect.
7: Too.
6: Perfect throw. Perfect throw. Bob Leahy's probably listening right now. He was mad at me for audibling. I was like, 2-10! 2-10! Linemen are going double, double, double, double. That's when you did it. You know, you called. That was our audible number 2. And it also meant it was going to be on 2. So, you know, first play. First play in college football, I'm audibling. Then Jimmy Johnson kept saying when I was in the game, don't audible. I mean, what are you going to do to me, man? I needed audible. I was looking at the field. I knew what was going on. You guys didn't know what was going on. I did. I saw it. Made me so mad. I could have gone to Furman. Furman offered me full ride, and they wanted me to come down there and start. I could have gone down there and thrown a ball all over the place. It would have been so much fun, but I had to play baseball. Back to the phones. One more. You're on the animal. Go ahead, please.
7: Jim, it's a question from me.
6: Okay,
7: here.
6: What do you got?
7: So I was reading this morning. They're talking about the players that have impressed the most so far in the preseason and camp, and one of them is an undrafted rookie from OU, Dominic Williams, the defensive lineman.
6: Listen, I really liked him, man. I liked him in college. Who's he with?
7: He's with Arizona. They said in their game against the Raiders, which you saw with Mendoza, he had a quick pressure early in the third quarter. He destroyed a double team as a run defender before making a tackle. And then he had two more pressures on the quarterback in the fourth quarter. His flashes, they say, were violent. He could be a viable piece in the rotation, except for there's three free agents they signed, and they have four returners, so he's got a lot of people to contend with. What do you remember about him at OU, and do you think he would have a chance to play significant time in the NFL?
6: Well, first of all, he's with the right team because they stink, so he'll be able to play right away. But no, he's good. He's very good. I was a little surprised he didn't get drafted down there in the fourth, fifth, sixth round. He's a good player. He's not as good as the two dudes that are here now, Stone and Jalen. You wait till you watch these dudes, Jaden Johnson and Stone. Man, they are studs, big league studs. But I always liked Dominic Wilson. He was a transfer from somewhere. I can't. TCU?
7: TCU.
6: Yeah, okay. Good job. Yeah. He's a transfer from TCU. When he came in, he did a really nice job. He really did. I'm watching that game behind you with the Falcons. They're an embarrassment.
7: They're terrible. It was awful. Broncos just marched down the field the first drive.
6: I know.
7: Stidham. It was ridiculous.
6: They are so bad. I'm telling you, look out for the Saints down there, baby. Go Saints! The New Orleans Saints! Don't they have a song?
7: Oh, they all have songs. They've got to have a song. It's got to be something jazzy, too,
6: hey,
7: you know?
6: You know, when the Steelers go to the playoffs and they're going to the Super Bowl, I play them, you know, the Steelers. Steelers songs. I love the Steelers songs.
7: I like the Skull Vikings.
6: The polka, too. Yeah. That's Cisco. He's a big Viking fan. But the Vikings, the Steelers are Pittsburgh going to the Super Bowl. Here we go.
7: That's my Steelers. Favorite song.
6: Here we go. Pittsburgh's going to the Super Bowl. And then they go, da da da Franco, and he's talking about all the old dudes, man.
7: Great stuff, man.
6: Well, if the Steelers ever can get back to where they belong, we'll play it right here. All right, dude, get out of here. Good job.
7: We'll see you tomorrow.
6: All right, we're going to take an O'Genie break. The legend, Mr. Al Eschbeck, coming up next on the Leader in Sports, The Animal.
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6: We are back. I am in studio today, and I'm joined by the legend of radio, King of the Midgets, and the world champion at Freecell. He is also a member of the Broadcast and Journalism Hall of Fames in the state of Oklahoma. Over 50 years of radio, he is Mr. Al Eschbach, and this show is known as The Dominant
2: Duo.
6: How are you today, Al?
2: Tony?
21: Taco Tuesday.
6: Are you actually going to go out? Because it's 108 degrees right now.
2: Let me tell you this story today. You're going to be proud of me.
6: Okay. I'm always proud of you, but go ahead.
2: Okay. So I got to go out, get some eye medicine, get my prescription filled. By the way, Doc Hemel's going to be back, I think, within a month. I talked to Tech Doc yesterday.
6: Anyway, I know. Isn't that great, man?
2: It's wonderful.
6: He said he's going to play poker up in Tulsa in about 3 weeks. I can't wait to see him.
2: And I was up at his office yesterday. Everybody in the office is so excited to get Doc back and everything.
6: He's the best, man.
2: He's the best.
6: He's a great guy.
2: I'm out, get my stuff. I'm leaving, heading toward my car, and I see this one dude.
6: Mm-hmm.
2: He has a hoodie on, a long-sleeve hoodie.
6: Really?
2: Now, I was going to go up and ask him. I go, are you really that stupid, or you like to sweat? But he'd be proud of me. I walked on. I kept on looking at him and go, this guy's a moron.
6: Maybe he had something wrong with him.
2: Yeah, like being brain damaged.
6: No, but was this up at the hospital area?
2: No.
6: Oh, I thought you were saying he was coming out of the area up there.
2: No,
6: he was
2: coming out with
6: Hummel.
2: A bunch of fruit, I think.
6: Well, you never know, man. What if he has, like, some disease on his skin?
2: Yeah, what if it's called brain dead?
6: No, what if he has skin that can't get to the sun? You can't let the sun hit it.
2: Yeah, Tony,
6: is Al being a little bit insensitive here?
21: Here's the thing. We have this constant conversation with the guys that work in this particular room at the radio station.
6: Right.
21: the coldest room of all time. It's like a refrigerator.
6: Oh, it is
21: like
6: cold
21: a human
6: in there.
21: Meat no locker in there. So maybe, just maybe, he works in an environment like that, Al. I think you may be taking a little over. A
6: little bit over, Al. And I maybe agree just, with everything you said.
2: How about my theory? Maybe he's just stupid.
6: Well, that
2: there
6: could
2: a lot
6: be
2: of
6: true.
2: Stupid people
6: that
2: in this
6: could
2: world.
6: Be true.
21: There are.
6: There's a lot
2: like
6: of stupid
2: you think
6: people.
2: He's maybe cool wearing a hoodie.
6: Yeah. Well, he didn't look cool in this weather. I can promise you that. Because most people were looking at him like you were.
2: I'm just wondering next week when I teach walking campus and this stuff.
6: Oh, gosh, man. Let me tell you what is coming.
2: Yeah, I said my first throw my car thing today, 107 degrees.
6: Well, remember I said it was going to be 108 today, and somebody, it wasn't you, somebody else, it might have been Tram. He's, oh, yeah, remember Tram said, on mine it says 106. Well, it's 108 right now, Tram.
2: And we'll break a record?
6: Oh, yeah, by 4 degrees.
2: Oh, congratulations, Oklahoma City area. That is congratulations.
6: Yes.
2: Well done.
6: Well, if you want to hear what's coming, here it is, okay?
2: Go ahead.
6: It's supposed to, in the next hour, get to 109.
2: Oh, good. Break the record. That's cool. I wish you'd get to 110, but go ahead.
6: All right. By the way, somebody sent me a message from down south, Oklahoma, and he had 111 down there.
2: Congratulations, Southern Oklahoma. I don't really congratulate you for a lot of things. I hear it's very kind of different down there, but go ahead.
6: Okay, so tomorrow, it's going to be 108. Okay?
2: Good. Another record?
6: The record on that day is 107, so I think we will break it.
2: Okay. Gotta get it. Gotta break the record.
6: Now, here we go. 103, 103, 104, 103, 105, 102, 98. Oh, my gosh. What the heck's happening on that day? Then 102, 101, 101, 100, 99. And then on the first day of September, 97.
2: Wow. You know, this Labor Day is the latest Labor Day could ever happen.
6: I can't believe it. It's so late.
2: Well, it's always the first Monday in September.
6: No, you're right. And you're right. I mean, because Monday is the first, so it's got to be the Sunday.
2: No. Sunday's the first. Monday's the first. Next Monday's the 24th, and the Monday that's the 31st. No, Sunday, right?
6: You're losing your mind, man. What are you talking about?
2: Okay, yes, it was the 17th. Next Monday's the 24th. The Monday after that is the 31st.
6: Right, so that means that the first Monday is going to be the 7th or whatever it is. Yeah.
2: Yes.
6: Okay, so I got an answer to your hoodie thing. You ready?
2: Go ahead.
6: It says, Jim, it's the kids. There are a lot of them that run around in hoodies. My kids do it, and I look at them like they have three eyes. Tons of kids are doing it. That means we have a stupid bunch of stupid youngsters. Sorry about
2: that's
6: that. Bunch
2: yeah.
6: of kids.
2: Yeah, yeah. That, and this guy wasn't old. Yeah.
6: I don't understand why they do it. I'm lost.
2: Stupidity.
6: I mean, I'm telling you right now, if I didn't have such an ugly body, I'd walk around with my boxer shorts on. That's what I would like to walk around with boxers on. That'd be the best thing. Because I'm telling you, it was, oh my gosh, when I came to the station, Tony, you came in right now at the hottest point of the day. Was it bad out there?
21: Yeah, it's depressing, really, is what it is. Demoralizing. The more you stand out in it. Those working in it, I feel for you, man.
2: I thought about that, Tony. Definitely thought about that. Those people working out there.
6: Can you imagine putting a roof on today?
2: Oh.
6: Can you imagine what that is?
2: Or having to go into an attic?
6: Oh, my gosh. In the attic, it's probably 130 degrees inside the attic. Gee, man.
2: And you know what? There aren't clouds either. It's like just sun. When's it going to rain again? We need rain.
6: Never.
21: I mean, one would ask for a little breeze, but you get a little breeze, it's like a hot air dryer blowing in your face.
6: You're right. No, you're right.
21: There's no relief.
6: I stayed over at my daughter's house this weekend for a couple days because we were watching the grandbabies. I came home and I had some trees that we had planted, and they were literally like they were screaming at me, "We're gonna die if you don't give me some water." So I had to go. I've been watering them now, and they perked back up. But geez, I don't know how things. I mean, it's terrible. It's so bad out there. Now the number one. This is the 22nd day of 100 degrees this year. Okay, and the most ever, Al. Can you guess what you think it is? No, it's not. 60,
2: no.
6: It's 47. 67 now would be like two over 2 months of it.
2: I looked that up today. So well, our information.
6: Well, did you find 60? Maybe you found 60.
2: It said 60.
6: When was it? Well, that must be. Was that way back?
2: 2011. 2011.
6: Oh, okay. Well, then I'm dead wrong. Okay. Well, that's even more ridiculous. But you noticed? Do you remember 2011?
2: No, not at all.
6: See, that's what happens when it happens right now around you. You know it, but you don't. You won't. We won't remember it.
2: If the average, they said, is usually 11 days. That's the average.
6: Well, I think this is 22.
2: And then we're going to go to 30. We're going over 30.
6: Oh, well over 30. Yeah, we're going to go into the low 30s. I don't know what's coming after that.
2: That Friday night, man, 2 weeks from Friday.
6: Well, our pregame show is going to be, I don't know if I can do it.
2: It's a 6:30 game, right?
6: Yeah, so we're going to start at 3:30 in the afternoon.
2: Yep.
6: Oh, my gosh. That's going to be horrible.
2: That'll be unbelievable.
6: Yeah. And you know them Psycho OU fans will be out there. They'll be getting
2: absolutely.
6: After it. They'll be drinking beer, which is the worst thing you can do when it's this hot. They'll have a bunch of people going down if it's this hot. I don't know what they're doing.
2: Tony, how much is a bottle of water in this stadium?
21: What, Norman? In Norman?
6: Yeah.
21: Oh, man, guys, I don't know, like $5-6?
6: Yeah, I'll bet you it's that much. They're going to make a lot of money.
2: At least. They're going to make a lot of money.
6: I wonder, Al, if it continues to be this hot, I wonder if the University of Oklahoma would say to the networks, hey, we're going to move this game back. We're not playing it at 6:30. We're going to play it at like 8. You think that they would ever do something like that?
2: No, I don't think so.
6: But remember, it's for safety, though, Al.
2: It's a Friday night. I mean, so.
6: Yeah, but 4 o'clock is the hottest part of the day in Oklahoma.
2: Yeah. Yeah.
6: So that means that those dudes, two and a half hours before the game, the tailgating and the drinking and everything, I mean, there's going to be some people, dude, that go down.
2: Yeah, I know. I mean, yeah. Can you imagine, Jim, when you were at Oklahoma State, 3 days. They were going through 3 days.
6: I know. We did 3 days. I know. And we were on the AstroTurf.
2: Who said that, no water.
6: Yeah.
2: Be no
6: oh,
2: water.
6: My. That was so, yeah. What a joke that was.
2: Now, let me ask you. Yeah, you were there in the early 80s. What was it? Did you have Gatorade?
6: We had Gatorade, and then after the games, they'd bring out watermelon, a bunch of watermelon, and everybody could just start downing that watermelon.
2: Wow.
6: Yeah. No, Jimmy Johnson and his staff, they cared about us, unlike Howard. And by the way, Jimmy Johnson was old-fashioned, too.
2: I tell you what I did. In this week, you know, when I was playing basketball in the playgrounds back in Jersey.
6: Yeah.
2: Oh, man, would I down some beers. Oh, best. When you play basketball, you sweat everything. When you eat that first beer, is as good as it gets.
6: Yeah.
2: It's unbelievable.
6: I didn't drink beer back then.
2: So it's almost as good feeling as having your first kid. You know what I mean? So.
6: Tony, I can't even see Tony's head. He's falling down. Tony has fallen down.
2: That's how good it is. Oh,
6: I got to tell you something. That might be one of the most amazing comparisons I've ever heard.
2: When you went to college and you went home in the summertime, you played hoops.
6: I did, man. I played hoops out on the daggone playground.
2: You would drink the beer then.
6: Yes, I was. But I don't think I did it right then, though. I think I went home, took a shower, and then drank some beer.
2: Oh, no. We just got it there. Oh, my God. Was that good as it gets?
6: Yep. I had a lot of fun playing playground basketball.
2: Oh, wasn't it the best? And then you got to play. Tony, what you do is you play until you lose.
6: That's right.
2: In the pickup game.
6: And if you got a good team, you can play like four of them in a row.
2: Yeah. I tell you what. You

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2: My boys that I played with took me down to the Lake Clifton area in Baltimore on this court that everybody knew about. And we went down there and played. And I was not only was I the only white dude on the court, I was the only white dude within about 5 or 6 miles. Okay. And I had to cover this little young kid that was like in eighth grade. And he was already my size, right? But I could bang on him, you know, because he was, you know, he's eighth grade, and I'm like a sophomore in college. You know who it was?
3: Who?
2: The Jordan kid that came to OSU.
3: Oh, my God.
2: Eighth
3: he's
2: grade.
3: A player.
2: Yeah, he was an eighth grader. Yeah, he was.
3: I didn't realize
2: he was going to get to 6'10" and could do everything.
3: I tell you, Leonard recruited some players, him and Dumas.
2: Oh, I know. And unfortunately, there might have been some money involved.
3: Alexander, he was the first-round draft pick, wasn't he? The two guards. Who was the other two guards? Because he left Eddie some talent, man.
2: Oh, there's no doubt he left Eddie some talent. And then Eddie did just an incredible job
3: Absolutely.
2: Of bringing in transfers. Remember how good he was with transfers?
3: Oh, yeah.
2: The other Adrian Peterson, you remember how good he was?
3: Well, the Graham brothers.
2: The Graham brothers were amazing. And then he had the big white kids, the one that was
3: Lambert
2: really good.
3: The Lambert kid out of Baylor.
2: Baylor.
3: Got him.
2: Yep.
3: Led them in rebounding.
2: That's exactly right. That's exactly right.
3: And then who's the other kid, white kid he had?
2: The big white kid, man. And he had a younger brother that wasn't near as good as him, and he got both of them.
3: Didn't one of his brothers go to Kansas?
2: Maybe. What's the guy's... What is his name? I can see him.
3: He was like from Illinois or something.
2: Yeah, that's exactly right. Yeah, was it Strelitz or something like that? I can't remember his name, man.
3: Someone's going to text you. Someone's going to remember.
2: He was a good player, man.
3: Really good player.
2: That was when I followed him down there to Kentucky, and they played Kentucky in Rupp Arena, and they took him right down to the wire and lost in the second. They were 8 seed. And they won the first game, and then they had to play Kentucky, who was a 1, and they almost beat him in Rupp Arena.
3: And people are shaking their heads going, what? Was basketball that good back then? Oh, people don't realize.
2: Yeah, you guys do not realize. And then, of course, Billy. I was just talking about Billy today, about Billy Tubbs, about how with J-Mo, because, you know, J-Mo's not really familiar with the history of this area because he's not from here. And I told him about how I can't stand the college coaches when they just, you know, they have to, like, you know, not shoot the ball.
3: Side to side. Don't attack the basket. Yeah.
2: And I said, Billy Tubbs, man, not only did he average 100 points, but he played unbelievable defense. He pressed everybody. I mean, it was incredible.
3: Oh, you know what? Tommy Tubbs is texting this. And one of the players that Dave Bush, when they won a championship for the first time in, like, 30 years, was Raymond Whitley, great guard. Raymond tore his Achilles, and Billy told Tommy that he had a first-round draft pick. Well, if he didn't tear his Achilles, make a short story. He's a professional poker player now.
2: What's his name?
3: Raymond Whitley.
2: Really? Raymond Whitley?
3: Nickname of Juice.
2: I never heard of him. Is John Starks the guard you were talking about?
3: No.
2: He was at OSU, though. But...
3: Oh, yeah, he was a guard. Yeah. But no.
2: We're talking about the other guy.
3: I'm talking about the other guy.
2: It was something, not Giannis, but something like that. Something yish.
3: He was a first-round draft pick. Alexander wasn't the first-round pick. It was Eddie? No.
2: Robish. That's who it is. Robish.
3: That's the white guy. Dave Robish played at Kansas.
2: And Brent, that's right. And Brent Yo, I think it was Brent Yo, Yo and he was good. Robish was good, man. Brent Yobish. Thank you, Tony. Brent Yobish. Yeah.
3: Yeah, his brother Dave was a great player at Kansas.
2: And then the younger brother was the one that wasn't as good as the other two, but he came to OSU, too.
3: A good player.
2: Yeah. No, he was really good. Gosh, I think he averaged about 20 points a game that year. Yeah, he was really good.
3: It's kind of funny. Me and my boys were talking some hoops, and this ain't a knock at Gottlieb. It's funny because Doug was really a really good college player, but I remember... After that year, when OU played both of them in Michigan, Doug comes out and says, like, he thought he was every bit as good as Mateen Cleaves. Then Kelvin comes out and says, we played both of them. At least we had to guard Mateen Cleaves.
2: I remember.

0: that.
1: Remember that?
0: I remember that, yeah. But you know, Kelvin respected Doug because Doug was
1: Doug was a really good point guard.
0: Oh, he was a tremendous point guard. He just couldn't shoot the ball.
1: Yeah.
0: I mean, you know, and that's a sad. If Gottlieb could have shoot the ball, he would have been incredible.
1: No doubt.
0: Yeah. And he would go out there and play with those dudes, like the big guys out in California, like in the offseason, and he would play with them, but he didn't shoot. Just couldn't shoot.
1: Joe Atkins, Montanati was on that.
0: Oh, that was a really good team. Yeah, it was.
1: It was really, really, really.
0: I got to tell you, if you said it's obvious at OU the best player to ever play there is Tisdale, correct?
1: Right.
0: I mean, I guess Alvin Adams is maybe second.
1: Probably.
0: Yeah,
1: and then
0: okay.
1: Probably Stacey King third.
0: And then probably maybe our man, the guard that played for Kelvin. Hollis Price, maybe?
1: Mookie Blaylock.
0: Mookie Blaylock was incredible, too. Although Hollis Price was incredible. He was so fast.
1: Yeah.
0: Gosh, he was good. But at OSU, who's the best player of all time? And don't go back to Mikan.
1: I'd say, you know, not Mikan. It was...
0: What was his name?
1: Oh, my God.
0: Well, forget about him. After him, who's the best player ever played OSU?
1: Big Country. You're thinking of Bob Curlin.
0: Curlin. Thank you, Al. Curlin.
1: So, I'd say Reeves, wouldn't you?
0: Probably, yeah. Probably Reeves. I'm going to tell you what, though. Joey Graham could play. He was an incredible basketball player.
1: No doubt.
0: And I guess...
1: Torrey Williams is the guard I'm thinking of who got drafted that...
0: That's right. Torrey Williams. I remember him. Corey Williams. Yeah, I remember that. Who was the other guy that was really good at OSU? I'm trying to think of...
1: I tell you, he's a good player. We don't talk about enough. Is Brooks Thompson?
0: Oh, Brooks Thompson, and who had the best career in the NBA? Tony Allen, maybe.
1: Tony Allen. It's going to be Cade Cunningham. Is going to be the best.
0: Yeah, Cunningham's going to take all of them. Yeah. But who? But you, the guy you just brought up, Brooks Thompson. He played for a long time with Orlando in the NBA.
1: Yeah, he was a good player.
0: Yeah, all these people that are about 20 years old, 25 years old that listen to us, you guys don't understand the basketball that used to be played here.
1: I'd say he's had a good careers. Marcus Smart.
0: Marcus Smart has had a tremendous career. Totally agree with you.
1: So.
0: Yep. Yeah, it used to be so much fun. Those games were just ridiculous, man.
1: Oh. It was must see. I mean,
0: yeah. By the way,
1: that you and I go up there and sit, both in Norman and in have great seats and everything.
0: Yeah, that's when they used to care about the media.
1: Yeah.
0: By the way, my basketball guy brought up Richard Dumas at OSU. You mentioned his name, but he was incredible.
1: Could have been a great one.
0: Matter of fact, it was when he was in Phoenix with Barkley. Barkley said that he could be one of the best players in the entire league.
1: Yeah.
0: But then he wasn't. And, of course, one of the best shooters of all time, my man Randy Rutherford.
1: And Dumas only played in the league 4 years.
0: I know, because he was a Yardbird. I mean,
1: these guys that
0: drugs
1: played for
0: and everything.
1: OSU, Marcus Smart, 12 years.
0: Yeah.
1: Tony Allen, he's still in. Tony Allen, 14. Guy we haven't talked about, we need. Desmond Mason played 10 years.
0: Great player. Yeah, Desmond Mason. Yeah, he's a top 10 player of all time at OSU.
1: Yeah. So
0: good stuff. I wish I would really like to see if these coaches. I don't know if the guy at OU can get there. We'll see if the OSU guy, but I really would like to see him get back, man.
1: Yeah, and not just make the tournament.
0: Yeah, exactly. That's not what OU and OSU basketball should be about.
1: That's exactly right.
0: I'm with you. 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I'm here with the legend, Mr. Al Eschbeck, and we'll come right back on The Leader in Sports. This show's known as the Dominant
1: Duo.
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0: What is this?
18: It's not a beautiful song.
16: No, it is not. This is the Screaming Trees.
0: The screaming trees. I thought you would do ZZ Top because Frank Beard died.
18: Did he pass away today?
0: Now, two of the three are gone.
18: He was going through some health problems. I didn't see that.
0: Yeah. Now, sad. ZZ Top, the three of them, they only have one left. Now, he is the main one who's left with the voice, but yeah, that's sad, man. Really sad. 77 years old. So, I am in studio, joined by Mr. Al Eschbeck, and this show's known as The Dominant
1: Duo.
0: You know, one guy we did, before we get off of this, one guy we did not mention that we should have mentioned was Byron Houston.
1: Yeah, he played a few years in the league.
0: I'm talking about in college. He was.
1: Oh, he's a great college
0: player.
1: He
0: was not. He was not big enough to play the position that he had to in the NBA. But in college, he was unbelievable.
1: Yeah, absolutely, he was. And you know, high school.
0: And let me tell you another dude that was good at OSU that no one ever talks about. Not up with these guys that were here, but Sean Sutton was really good out.
1: Well, and Leroy Combs.
0: Oh, Leroy Combs, back when I was there, he played great. Yeah. He was great.
1: And a good dude, man.
0: Oh, I love Leroy, man. Yeah, no doubt about it. No doubt about it. By the way, I told you about that Crow Armstrong kid for the Cubs, Al. You're going to love him. You know why? Because last night, he went 4-for-5 with 2 home runs. And guess what, Al? He now has 31 home runs and 31 stolen bases.
1: That's beautiful.
0: He's so good, Al.
1: That's beautiful.
0: He really is, man.
1: How old is he?
0: He's young. He's like 25. He's little, too. He's like 6'1", 184, and he can play center field like you can't believe. I'm telling you, he's going to win the MVP because Ohtani has stopped basically pitching, and he's hitting terrible. I mean, he's hitting home runs, but his average...
1: What about the kid from Houston?
0: Oh, well, he's having an unbelievable year.
1: Yeah, he's leading the league in hitting, and...
0: Yeah, but this kid's leading the NL right now. He's tied now, I think, with home runs, and then he's leading in stolen bases, I think, now with 31. He's so good, man. He's the kind of player you'd love.
1: Yeah. I mean,
0: he's kind of an old-fashioned kind of player.
1: See where the Pirates are shutting down schemes for a while?
0: Well, when you throw 103 normally and you're throwing 97, something's wrong.
1: Yeah, that's worrisome.
0: That's the number one thing. Even back when I played, when there was only a couple people throwing 100, they all... If they started throwing 3-4 miles less than they did, you knew something was wrong with them.
1: Yeah.
0: So
1: yeah, I mean it.
0: Yeah, it was good.
1: This is a good story. We'll see. I hope you're right about the Dodgers. I hope they don't win the thing.
0: Well, I mean, I'm not saying it's guaranteed or anything. I'm just saying that all these people that say it's over, it's not over. Yeah. Is what I'm trying to say. The Red Sox are playing great. The White Sox are playing great. The Cubs are playing great. The Brewers are playing great. The daggone Tampa Bay's playing great. I mean, there's some teams that are playing really well. Tampa Bay is leading the entire league of hitting pitches. So in other words, fouling pitches off, not missing. They're 81% of the pitches that Tampa Bay sees, they touch with the bat. That's a huge number nowadays, the way these idiots swing.
1: No doubt about it. Absolutely.
0: By the way, this kid from the Cubs, Al, last night, I didn't tell you this, he became the first person since 2010 to hit a leadoff home run and a walk-off home run. That's what he did last night. He led the game off with a home run, and then he walked it off with a home run.
1: And how old you say he is?
0: I think he's 25. Tony, could you look up real quick?
1: Okay.
0: Crow Armstrong is his name. Crow Armstrong, that's his last name. And he is PCA, they call him. He's really good. Chicago just loves a kid.
18: Pete.
0: Like my brother, Pete. Yeah.
18: He's 24.
0: 24, Al.
1: Okay.
0: Yeah, you'd love him. I know you don't watch much baseball, neither do I, but last night the White Sox and the Cubs played an epic game. You know, it's the White Sox are leading the daggone Central.
1: How about the White Sox?
0: I know. And by the way, they're not spending a bunch of money.
1: Milwaukee. They never have.
0: I know.
1: They never have.
0: And Milwaukee's not spending a bunch of money. Yeah. And Tampa doesn't spend a bunch of money. Yeah. I mean, there'll be 3 or 4 teams in the playoffs this year that are...
1: Well, let's see what the Yankees do. A Judge coming back. I mean, they got to get Judge back, right?
0: Yep, you're right, yeah. And the Red Sox are hot, man.
1: Oh, they won, 13 in a row while I was gone.
0: And Tampa is just incredible. I mean, they are playing great. Oh, by the way,
1: I've asked you, what about the Orioles? They were so good a couple years ago.
0: They fell apart. They've fallen apart, dude. They fell apart. I mean, I don't know what happened to them. I mean,
1: what happened to Toronto? What happened to Toronto?
0: Well, they were in the World Series last year.
1: Well, they should have won it. Yeah,
0: I know, but they've fallen off a little bit this year. I'm telling you, man, baseball.
1: That's a tough division too. It's a really tough division,
0: no doubt. And Tampa's leading it.
1: Yankees. Yeah,
0: I know. Tampa's leading it, and the Orioles are down there at the bottom. They've played a little better, but not very good. I forgot to tell you that. Crow Armstrong, he's also probably the best defensive center fielder in baseball. I mean, I'm telling you, Al, this guy is I'm not going to go as all-timer because we talk about that. They can get hurt or whatever, but he's really special. Really special. Really special. You'd love
1: him. Who do you think, who's the best young player? Well, Gooden as a pitcher is the best young pitcher. I've never seen anything like it. What about everyday player that could have been? Trout's been a massive disappointment.
0: Trout was incredible.
1: What about Strawberry?
0: Well, Strawberry's another one. He was supposed to come to Oklahoma State and play with us.
1: Yep. What a great talent he was.
0: Oh, he was incredible, yeah. New York beat those two dudes up, man. Him and Dick started doing drugs.
1: No doubt.
0: But Gooden, I faced Gooden now when he was 18 years old in rookie ball. And I am telling you, it was the most electric stuff I had. Better than anybody. I mean, I'm just telling you, I faced Roger Clemens in the World Series. He had better stuff at that time than Roger Clemens. Yeah. Now, Roger Clemens got better and better and was the superstar. But Gooden could have been one of the best of all time.
1: Absolutely. He was, and he was so big and just...
0: Four pitches, too. I mean, athletic. Four legitimate pitches. Nobody does. Not many people throw fastball, slider, changeup, curve anymore. That's what he did. Yeah, he was awesome. I'm trying to think about some young guys that did some really good things early. I'm trying to think. There's got to be some. I bet you we'll get some people texting in to give us some
1: Kershaw is a guy that could have been one of the greatest.
0: Kershaw could have been great. I mean, he still has great numbers, but he just got hurt. Injuries, man.
1: Yep.
0: Same with
1: yep.
0: Trout. I'm trying to think. There's got to be some dudes that were young and showed greatness and then... Gooden's the perfect example.
1: Yeah, Gooden is the perfect example of.
0: Have you watched the 30 for 30 on him and Strawberry?
1: Yes.
0: Oh, it is so good. Is it not?
1: Unbelievable.
0: So they didn't show
1: up for the World Series parade.
0: Yeah.
18: I mean, those guys weren't just doing weed or smoking.
0: No,
18: weed,
0: it was cocaine.
1: It was coke.
18: That's what it was. Like freebasing and all that.
0: They were doing everything you could do with coke back then. And fortunately for them, there was no such thing as crack cocaine back then. Because they probably would have died.
1: Yep.
18: Lincecum.
0: Yeah. Let me tell you, man. Lincecum?
18: Yeah, the name.
0: Oh, the pitcher. Yeah, he got hurt. That's an interesting one with the Mets. He was a good pitcher.
1: Could have been a great one.
0: Yeah, I'm trying to think of... by the way, did you see last night Carson Benj threw out two dudes in the first inning at home plate? And the throw that he made, one was 103.9 miles an hour. It's the fastest throw of the entire season.
1: That's unbelievable.
0: Carson Benj, man, he's doing well in the big leagues. He really is, Oklahoma State kid. I'm trying to think. There's got to be some position players that came up, tore it up early.
1: Let me go.
0: And then went down after that.
1: Let me see.
0: Now, Brady Anderson hit 50 home runs, but he was cheating.
1: Yeah, but nobody, yeah.
0: He was cheating.
1: Yeah.
0: My roommate. I didn't know he was cheating, though, Tony. You know
18: that's
0: that?
18: A bummer,
0: I didn't know.
18: Man.
0: He said it was creatine. Yeah, I'm telling you, I knew it wasn't creatine.
18: I got a bunch of names here.
0: Okay, give us some.
18: Kerry Wood.
0: Oh, Kerry Wood. He had a really good career, though. I mean, he might not have been as good as people thought, but I'll give that a half. And people are only telling pitchers. I want a position player.
18: Chris Bryant.
0: Chris Bryant was amazing with the Cubs.
1: That's a
0: good one. That's a pretty good one, Chris Bryant.
18: Josh Hamilton.
0: Oh, he was just a drug addict.
18: Perry Wood.
0: Won an MVP.
18: Perry Wood.
0: He's probably saying Kerry Wood.
18: Right.
0: No, Perry Wood. Anybody else?
18: Let's see. Yeah. Oh, I'm sorry. That is Kerry Wood. Okay. Let's see.
1: Blake Sweetheart, the Red Sox.
0: Blake who?
1: Sweihart. Top catcher prospect.
0: I have no idea who he is. I don't know who he is. I don't know.
1: Donovan Tate.
0: Now, these sound like guys that maybe never made it to the big leagues
1: Steve Chilcock. He was in the big leagues.
0: A little bit, yeah. Still Chief. I remember him.
1: Oh, here's one. David Clyde.
0: David Clyde is one of the best of all time. Tony, do you know the story about this guy?
18: I don't know.
0: So he gets drafted in the first round. He's 18 years old at a high school, and he's from Texas, right down there by the, you know, by Arlington where their team is. And they brought him to the big leagues at 18 years old. And yeah, he was really good left-hander, but they just messed him up bad. They just ruined the kid. I mean, and because Texas, because everybody was talking about him and the Rangers weren't very good. So they thought, well, let's bring this kid up and we'll get some excitement. Well, they ruined the kid. Yeah, they ruined him. David Clyde. That's a great one.
1: The biggest. I mean, they really did ruin him. I mean, that.
0: And he could pitch, too. He really could.
1: Oh, yeah. Yeah, absolutely. He could pitch. He was a phenom in high school.
0: Yep. He really was. Everybody wanted him in the draft. Josh Hamilton was a great one, obviously ruined by drugs. I know there's more that we're not talking about.
1: You're right. Hamilton should have been and he, remember the Angels gave him a massive contract?
0: Yep. Yeah. And then he came back from being on some alcohol and drugs and he was incredible for a year and a half with the Rangers. And then he just went back on it again.
18: The text line's on fire. Strasburg.
0: Well, that's injuries. That's a great one. Alan, I've talked about him. I mean, yep, he was incredible with Washington there for a while and then just was done. Who else?
18: Barry Zito.
0: Yeah, I don't know about that. Zito had some good stuff. I don't think he was ever like considered like he'd be a phenom, but he was good.
18: Yasiel Puig.
0: Head case he was. He had so much power, and he just didn't know what to do, man. He was just a lunatic is what he was. Who else?
18: Robinson Cano.
0: Cano had a really nice career. I don't know. I mean, we're talking about dudes that maybe for about a year or two did great things and then just fell apart and never did anything more.
18: All right, one more here. Monty Ferris.
0: Well, that's my boy, man. OSU. He's an OSU guy.
18: X-89er.
0: Yeah. Listen.
1: But he didn't have a great major league career.
0: No, he did not. But I'll tell you one thing. He's in the Hall of Fame with me at Oklahoma State. Monty, you know this, Al. He could play baseball at Oklahoma State. He was great.
18: Did he make it to the Rangers?
0: He played a little bit. I'm going to say that he probably has less than 60 days in the big leagues. That's my guess. I don't really remember. But what a good
1: we
0: kid.
1: We could probably look at guys that made one rookie of the year and then never did anything.
0: Yeah, you're probably right. Yeah, somebody just said Ken Caminiti. I mean, Ken Caminiti had a long career. We're not talking about that. He was a good player.
1: Yes.
0: Josh Hamilton, yeah. He was just the best.
18: One more. This is the last one here for me. Bo Jackson.
0: Well,
18: it's debatable. Is that what you didn't
0: hear? Well, first of all, and I've told this to Al before, if Bo Jackson would have only played baseball, he would have been in the Hall of Fame, okay? He's unbelievable. But when he hurt himself in football, when he had that horrible injury to his hip, it ruined him for baseball. So it ruined him for both.
18: Yeah.
0: But that's the greatest athlete I've ever been near. But it is a good one. That is a good one. He was, oh, my gosh, man. Al, I know you've been around a lot of superstars in your lifetime. But I'm telling you, if you ever stood near him when he was in his prime, it was crazy.
18: When he would break a bat.
0: Well, he did it over his leg, yeah.
18: Incredible. Yeah. It blew me
0: Although,
18: away
0: like I've said before, there's people on his team that said there was a crack in it.
18: Really?
0: That's what they say. I don't know, but I'll give him credit even if there was a crack in it.
18: Right.
1: I tell you, he was out of Kansas City by the time I got there. Let me tell you, the media people did not like him at all.
0: Yeah, he was a weird dude. Monty played 104 games in three different seasons, so he played a lot more than I thought. Two in Texas, one with the Marlins. So there you go. Sorry, Marty, if you're listening out there in Western Oklahoma, I love you, brother. But, yeah, he is a...
1: He was a great college player.
0: Yeah, he was. Hey, by the way, if he played 104 games in the big leagues, that's impressive to get there.
1: I agree.
0: Let's take an OG&E break. We'll come back and talk. Bring in Mr. Barry Trammell. We talked some good baseball, man. That's good stuff. You know, when we talk about it back then, it's a lot more fun than talking about it now. We'll be back with the legend right here on the Home of the Thunder. This show's been the award-winning dominant
1: duo.
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0: We're back. I'm in studio today, joined by Mr. Al Eschbach and Mr. Barry Trammell, and this show's known as the Total
1: Dominance
4: Hour.
0: Tram, how you doing today?
4: Well, not too bad. Not too terribly bad, really.
0: We've been talking about a little bit, Tram, about players that in Major League Baseball who came up and just tore it up for a while and then never did it again.
4: Right.
0: And there's been we've had a bunch of really good names, but you know, Al, one of the ones we forgot about was a guy who was the fastest in Major League history to get to 100 home runs, and then he never played again, and that was Tony Conigliaro.
4: That's who I was thinking.
1: Yeah,
4: of.
1: Yeah, to getting beans.
0: Yep, that's a really good one.
4: What kind of time limit did you put?
0: The last 50 years. I mean, I don't know about way.
4: No. I mean, how?
0: Well, there
4: how
0: really wasn't a
4: was
0: time limit. Like the one, you could have a good career, but maybe it wasn't as good as it could be. Like Dwight Gooden was one that we brought up.
1: Herb Score is one without a doubt pitcher.
4: Yeah.
0: What happened to him?
1: He got hit by a line drive by Gil McDougall.
0: Okay.
4: In the All-Star game, wasn't it?
1: Yeah, I think was it was that? In the I think.
0: Like Josh Hamilton, Tram. That's like the perfect one.
4: Yeah,
0: I mean, the dude's a superstar. He gets a second chance, tears it up for the Rangers, and then goes back to his drugs again. You know, just guys that you think. I mean, like Trout. Trout's a good one. He's had a great career. He might even get to the Hall of Fame. But he literally his last 5 years have just been, you know, nothing. So guys that have done some really good stuff and then just don't do good anymore. So that's what we're kind of looking at. Gooden's a really good one because I told Al this, Tram. I went to the College World Series and faced Roger Clemens at Texas. And then about a month later, I faced Gooden when he was 18 years old in Bluefield, West Virginia. And I'm telling you, Gooden had as good a stuff as Clemens at 18 years old. That's how good the kid was. And drugs are a lot of it, Tram.
4: Yeah.
0: I know you love the game of baseball beforehand, so tell me, is there anybody? Anybody you can think of?
4: You know, Dizzy Dean was really that way.
0: What happened?
4: Well, he got hurt in the All-Star game in 1934 or 32, I can't remember. And he didn't do much. Dizzy Dean only had 3 or 4 good years. He didn't have 10 good years.
0: Was he more known for being the guy on the TV? Doing the color? Didn't he do color?
1: No, he was pretty famous baseball player.
4: He was famous as a player.
1: They were good. The Cardinals were really good then.
4: Mm-hmm. Yeah, but let's see here. Here's Dizzy Dean. Dizzy Dean, he won in 33 to 36. He was at least a 20-game winner, and he was 26 years old. Then in 1937, he went 13-10. In 1938, and after that, he never won 10 games in the rest of his career. He just fell off the table.
0: Okay. And
4: retired at 31.
0: Well, that is a good one.
4: Yeah.
0: That is a very good one. Yeah, it's crazy because, you know, you got Dwight Gooden, like I said, and Strawberry had a really nice career, too, but they could have been a lot better.
1: Strawberry played 16 years in the big.
0: Yeah, I know he did. Yeah, I know he did. No, he played a long time, but still, he was could have been better if he would have settled down a little bit.
1: Yeah, yeah.
0: So I just thought that was really interesting talking about that stuff in the baseball players that could have been better. But yeah, Conigliaro is like the definition. I mean, getting hit in the head, never played again.
4: Well,
0: he tried.
4: Here's what's crazy about Tony Conigliaro. He's having that monster first year, 67. I think he had 24 home runs or something or whatever. And he gets hit in the eye. And it cost him the rest of that year and virtually all of the next 2 years.
3: And then he comes back in 1970. He got hit in 67. He comes back in 1970 and hit 36 home runs.
0: Did he really? I didn't know
3: that.
0: And
3: then I don't know that he hit 15 the rest of his life. Yeah, he had a monster year after the beaning.
0: I did not know that, Jim.
3: It was, he missed all of 68, and then he hit 20 in 69, 36 in 70, and then 6 the rest of his life.
0: So how
3: and
0: did
3: he was only 25 in 1970.
0: So how did he do it then for the year?
3: I don't know.
0: Happened after that year? I didn't know. Did you know that, Al? I didn't know that. I didn't know that, Jim.
1: I knew he had some eye problems.
3: I thought after he got hurt,
0: somebody just said Thurman Munson. That's a pretty good one. Although he had played a long time when he died, right?
1: Yes.
3: Yeah.
0: Mark Pryor is a good one. The pitcher for the Cubs.
3: Yeah,
0: remember him?
3: He didn't last very long.
0: And he had some nasty stuff. So, yeah, it's just interesting. It's so hard to stay there. Everybody says how hard it is to get to the big leagues, and it is. But it's really hard to stay there, too. You know?
3: This says that Canigliaro's eyesight started deteriorating in 1971.
0: So it took a while before it went down.
1: Yes.
3: Yeah.
0: Huh. Okay.
3: Yeah.
0: That's interesting. Well, I watched some film of the dude, man. He could rake. I mean, he could hit now. He was hitting some bombs back for that, for the time back then. And then just got drilled in the head. The other guy that got drilled in the head was that Billy Doran. Remember him from the Houston Astros? He got hit in the head. He got hit in the head, and he could every time he went to the plate after that, he was scared to death, and he literally came out. He couldn't play anymore.
1: I tell you, he was a good player. I don't know how old he went. Yeah, it was Ray Fosse. Then
0: Now I was going to bring him up. But how good was he? He was good. He wasn't great.
1: All star. All-star game.
0: Good point. No, that's a really good point.
3: Yeah,
0: that's right. Pete Rose.
3: Well, you know who's even more of was a quick spike and then didn't do much was Dizzy Dean's brother. Daffy Dean. His first 2 years, he won 19 games each of his first two seasons, and the rest of his career, he won 12 games.
0: Jeez. What happened to him?
3: I don't know. That's a good question.
0: Huh. Well,
3: that's a great question.
0: I know better than anybody. It's hard to stay in the big leagues.
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0: Yeah, he was Cecil's son, and he was hitting bombs, and then he couldn't do anything.
1: Yeah.
0: That's another good one, too. Yep, good stuff. All right, Doc Shaw said Kerry Wood from the Cubs. We had him earlier, Doc, and you're right. 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
1: Dominance
0: Hour. Oh, I'm sorry, Tram.
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1: And we are back. Back with the show known in Paducah as the Toto.
0: Dominance.
3: Hour.
1: I wanted to talk about something. I was going on vacation, but you were there, Barry. How you got there is another story. But the SEC Media Day and their polls, it seems like they really don't have any respect. They don't think Oklahoma. Last year, they didn't think Oklahoma was going to any good. This year, the national people have OU 9th and 10th in national polls. They had them 7th. The one thing I couldn't do, how did no one on the defense make first team all SEC?
3: Well, I don't know. You know, the AP preseason All-American team came out today, and David Stone's on it, first team.
1: Yeah, right.
3: Yeah. But here's what I would say about the SEC media vote. Don't get too worked up about the place. 3 through 7, which would be what I can't remember the order, but it'd be LSU, Ole Miss, OU, A&M, and Alabama. Those five teams were very close. A vote here or there, and the whole thing's turned upside down. So I wouldn't get too worked up about that.
1: They defense. When it's not a defensive play, and OU's the best defense in the country.
3: Here's the deal. In some ways, OU's got – it's not a starless defense. It's not a no-name defense. But it's not like they got, you know, the Selman brothers and Rod Choate running around. It just – it's a really good defense with a whole bunch of good players.
0: What?
3: They overwhelmed people last year with depth. I don't know that they've got a superstar on defense.
1: Well, David Stone's still going to go 15th in the draft.
0: Yeah, Stone's going in the first round, and I'm telling you, if Jaden Johnson plays the way he did most of last year, I think he's no worse than second round. But let me bring something up to you guys. This is really interesting. You know who is absolutely tearing it up in fall camp for an NFL team?
1: Armation Thomas?
0: No, Dominique Williams. Remember the kid who come from TCU? He's tearing it up. I mean, they think he's going to be. He's in the rotation. He didn't even get drafted.
3: Well, that was the thing about Brent. Whatever you want to say about Brent's four and a half years since he got hired, the most amazing thing he's done is in the year of our Lord 2025, the defensive tackle depth they had on that team last year. They had four guys. Grayson Halton, Dominique Williams, and then the two guys we just talked about. And, you know, that's why they were great
0: impressive.
3: On defense.
0: Impressive.
3: Under Lincoln, they might have had one guy in 5 years that caliber. And then all of a sudden they got four on one team, and they're just platooning. And they're running out there, and the offensive line's worn out, and they got two fresh guys they can't block in the first place.
0: Yep.
3: So that's a key to this team is if they can find a little depth behind Jackson and Stone so that they don't have to play every snap.
0: Yep.
3: If they can do that, that's going to bring that defense not back to where it was. I think it could be that anyway.
0: Now, let me ask both you guys if you know, because you know me, I don't follow it as closely, but I guess the guys behind them are Trent Wilson, Bishop Thomas, Nigel Smith, James Carrington,
3: Tank
0: Carrington. Okay, do they like some of those guys?
1: He talked about Tank Carrington last week.
3: Yeah,
0: he's a true freshman, isn't he?
3: He's a true freshman. They like Trent Wilson.
0: Okay,
1: but Nigel Smith, I think they like
3: them all. Bishop Thomas came from a mid-major. Where did he come from?
0: Georgia State.
3: Okay. There you go.
0: Yeah,
3: there
0: Georgia
3: you go.
0: State.
3: But
0: yeah.
3: The key is they lost Marcus Strong. He hit the portal and went South Carolina or someplace. And he was a big loss. You know, they didn't lose any primetime players, but they lost two or three guys that would have really helped them in
1: depth. Who's the linebacker?
3: Kobe McKenzie.
0: You know, you can't blame those guys because they want to play, you know?
3: True.
0: Yeah, I mean, that's true. And I'm telling you, McKenzie was going to not play a whole bunch this year either, Al, when they're bringing in that Michigan kid.
1: And Heinicke wind up.
0: That's right. Heinicke comes back. Yeah, you can't just wait around.
1: I agree.
0: I feel sorry for those guys. I do. I'm not saying everybody should leave, but I'm just saying if you're not playing and you want to play, you know, Tram, I mean, you've got to get there.
3: Now, McKenzie played a bunch. I mean, I bet he started 20 games at OU.
1: Yeah, he did. And then when he got hurt and came back, he didn't start.
3: He didn't. Yeah. He lost his spot to Heinicke. So that was part of that.
0: Mm-hmm.
3: But, yeah, Brent built his defense with just really good players and unbelievable depth. They had four rush-ins. They were big time last year. Now I think they probably will end up with four pretty good ones too this year. But they ran a 4-man front and they had 8 unbelievable players playing those 4 spots. And that's the most valuable, hard to find commodity in college football's defensive tackles that are really standout players. There's just not enough to go around. And OU had four of them last year.
0: Well, they got Taylor Wine back. And I guess
3: Adebaraway.
0: But I guess Okoye has beaten Adebaraway out.
3: Well, that's what they're hoping. Okoye. It doesn't matter who starts. They run all four of them.
0: Right.
3: They got four. They'll play them all.
0: I'm going to tell you this. Adebaraway. Okay. He is, and I know, I mean, if he's listening, I apologize, my man, but he could end up being one of those dudes that was so touted that really never lived up to it, you know?
1: Well, he's had a really good camp.
0: He could be. That's what I said. Yeah. He could be. Because he's a senior. Yeah.
3: Well, he was really good last year. He wasn't a bad player last year. He helped them a bunch. He was in that four-man rotation.
0: No.
3: Marvin Jones.
0: Yeah, I mean, he played okay. I mean, but I'm just talking about what he was supposed to be. You know what I'm saying? That's all I'm saying. I guess that stuff's hard to figure out anyway.
3: Sort of. So,
0: yeah.
3: Yeah. Yeah, you know, our Mason Thomas ended up being their most ballyhooed defender last year.
0: Hey, you know what, guys? You're speaking
3: and
0: of defense.
3: It took him a long time to blossom.
0: Now, listen, guys, I got to tell you, since we're talking about defense, I saw something today, right? So my man J-Mo, the new guy who runs my show, he's doing a great job. We appreciate him very much. But he was talking earlier today with Gideon, and he was talking about Lane Kiffin, and he said, I think that LSU is going to be a bust and blah, blah, blah, blah, blah, and all that other stuff. And then I came on and I said, you got to take your despisement, whatever you want to say, out of him because none of us like him. But listen to this, guys. Georgia and Oklahoma had two of the best defenses in the country last year, right? We agree with that? Both of them. Unbelievable. I mean, OU was great. Georgia was almost as great. Do you realize that Mississippi scored 35 and 34 against those two teams last year? I mean, Lane Kiffin, like him or not, and I know, Trim, you can't stand him. We don't like him either. But that dude can coach offense, man. And I'll tell you, if the Leavitt kid from Arizona State comes around, the LSU could be pretty good.
1: I was going to say, he didn't have Trinidad Chambliss this year to run that thing.
0: No, but I'm just saying, 2 years ago, Leavitt was really good.
1: He was a good player. It wasn't Chambliss, but he was good.
0: No, I agree with you. He's not Chambliss. Chambliss is special, can run and everything a lot more than Leavitt. But Leavitt was good last 2 years ago, Trim. Yep. He was.
3: Yeah, he was. I mean, I think LSU will have a good team.
0: They got a tough schedule, boy.
3: They do have a tough schedule, and they're...
0: Okay,
3: you know,
0: let's go to their schedule.
3: Let me one thing. When you talked about, Al talked about, you know, how OU's 7 in the SEC poll and then end up 9 and 10 in the two national polls. But correct me if I'm wrong. I think 1, 2, 3, 5, 6
0: in the top 10.
3: I think OU's 5th is fifth in the SEC in the top 10.
0: Yep.
3: And it goes, I mean, it's 3, Georgia, 5, Texas, and then it's 8, 9, 10, 11, 13.
0: Exactly. They're all
3: so
0: piled
3: everybody,
0: up.
3: Yeah, it's not.
0: The truth of the matter is, fellas, is that the SEC media has given Texas a lot more credit than they have OU. And
1: no,
0: I'm not a hater.
1: No doubt about that.
0: And I'm not
1: no
0: a hater. You know that, Tram. Guys, you know we're not haters, but that's the truth. Now, Texas has been better, but not a lot better. And this year, I don't know. We'll see. I mean, everybody thinks Arch Manning's going to be a superstar. We'll see. I'm not convinced of it yet. Let's look at LSU real quick, okay? Because you know they're going to have players. And look at these home games. It's one of the hardest places to play in the country, right, Tram? We all agree with that.
3: Probably. That's what they say.
0: They got Clemson at home.
3: Should win.
0: Louisiana Tech at home. Yes. At Ole Miss. I think they lose that game. You guys agree?
3: Yeah, I mean, it'll be a good
1: game. You hope. You got to hope.
0: Texas A&M at home. That'll be a big game for them.
1: Yeah.
3: That's a toss up.
0: Then McNeese. Then they go at Kentucky, Mississippi State at home, at Auburn. It'll be a little bit interesting. See what that guy's doing. Then they got, listen to this, Al, Alabama and Texas back to back at home.
1: Wow.
0: I mean, if those are night games, they could split those games.
1: Yeah, absolutely they could.
0: But then they go at Tennessee, Tram. That'll be a really hard one for them. And then they're at Arkansas. I'm telling you, fellas, they're going to be looking at no worse than probably 8-4.
3: Oh, yeah. No,
0: they were 7-6 last year.
3: I would say that's a 7-win season plus 5 toss-ups. That's what that is.
0: That's probably about right. Yeah, that's right.
3: Which is not that far from what everybody's got. You know, that's sort of what OU's got.
0: Yeah.
3: That's what Texas has. It's what Everybody but Georgia and Alabama, their schedule's a little bit below the other five.
0: They lost
3: Tennessee's the- Tennessee's an interesting one. That'll be a, you know, Texas goes to Tennessee. That'll be a tough game. I think Josh has a good team, but just does he have a quarterback? I don't know.
1: I read the true freshman a good scrimmage on Saturday.
0: For who?
3: So, really? Tennessee.
1: Yeah. Yeah.
0: Oh, the quarterback.
1: Same, okay. And the same at Alabama. The kid.
0: They think he's a freak, man. I'm telling you. They think he's unbelievable.
1: He looks like he's going to get the start right now.
0: Listen to this, guys. This is LSU. Think about this, okay? Pretend you're like an old. We're our age, and we've been huge LSU fans, you know, all our lives. You know, we're crazy Cajuns. We're eating alligators.

0: young mother who was stabbed to death at a bus stop in Virginia by a man who had more than 30 prior arrests, including for violent crimes, soft on crime policies, prosecutors who don't prosecute. Well, now we know that the alleged assailant also, drum roll please, wait for it, in the country, let's say it all together, illegally. This was an illegal immigrant.
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2: House over there where you live. I want them to get in your homeowners. I want them to be in there with you.
3: Oh, boy.
4: Where did Brian Kelly wind up? Is he an analyst somewhere?
3: No, he's doing some TV. He's doing some TV.
4: Oh, is he really?
2: He's boring. Why would he be a TV guy?
3: What have you heard
4: about Mike Gundy? What's Mike going to do?
2: Nothing. I didn't heard nothing.
3: Nothing. I heard, you know, Haston thought that Mike was going to get a TV gig, but, you know.
2: We haven't heard about it.
3: Clearly he's not.
2: Yeah, they've already got all their people.
3: So, yeah, but I think he's doing ACC Network, Brian Kelly.
2: Is he doing it with my boy Tom Brenneman?
3: That I don't know. It's a good question. I don't know.
4: Is he going to use his LSU voice for his Notre Dame voice?
2: Or his Central Michigan voice.
3: Well, here's what's interesting to me is I don't think Notre Dame would have him back. Marcus Freeman eventually might go to the NFL, but I think they would go elsewhere. However, Cincinnati could come open. And he was a really good coach at Cincinnati.
2: Yeah, but what if
3: go back to Cincinnati?
2: What if what's his name at Wisconsin gets fired? I bet you they'd take him back.
3: Yeah, I don't know which one they'd rather have.
2: I'd rather take the Wisconsin dude because Kelly he seems to have problems. I think he's a good coach, but don't you think he has problems?
4: I mean, George Schroeder didn't like him. I remember George telling me it was all about him.
2: I don't know how in the world George Schroeder doesn't like somebody, there's something wrong with him.
4: That's exactly right.
2: I mean, George Schroeder might be the nicest dude on the planet.
4: Yeah, George didn't like him at all.
2: George Schroeder's a daggone pastor now. So there you go. That's what a great guy he is.
3: I don't know what Cincinnati would rather. I tend to think they might rather have. I don't know if Fickell would go back this quick. You know what I mean?
2: Yeah.
3: He might, but I don't know.
2: Well, my man Doc Shaw says that everybody up there, man, they're just waiting for him to fail, basically. I mean, they want him to do well, but none of them think he can.
4: Jim, what's their schedule?
2: I'll look it up right now.
3: You're talking about Wisconsin?
2: Yeah.
3: Notre Dame. Big Ten is soft for them. They got killed last year.
2: Okay,
3: with the schedule.
2: Well, let's look at it right here.
3: But they have Notre Dame.
2: Okay, they lose the first game of the year against Notre Dame. Where is that game?
3: It's in Lambeau, I think.
2: You are exactly right. Then they beat Western Illinois. They beat Eastern Michigan at Penn State. How good are they going to be? Nobody knows.
4: Iowa State reincarnated.
2: Yeah.
3: I think they're going to be pretty good. It's very similar to what we're seeing in Stillwater.
2: Okay. Yeah. Okay, let's say they lose at Penn State. They beat Michigan State at home at UCLA. Everybody's all fired up about him out there, but is UCLA going to be any good?
3: I think that's a toss-up game.
2: Yep. And then they got USC at home. That's probably the big game for them. They can't lose the USC at home. But you know what? It's going to be October 24th, so it won't be freezing cold yet. Could be, but... Yeah. Then they're at Iowa. They're not beating Iowa in Iowa. They got Rutgers as a win at Maryland. They should win at Purdue. Golly, what a stretch that is. Rutgers, Maryland, and Purdue. Wow. And then Minnesota, last game of the year. What is that for? What's that for, Trim? That's not the old Oaken Bucket, is it?
4: No, that's Purdue
3: Wisconsin and Minnesota. That is not the little brown jug. Oh, rats, I'm not going to be able
2: what
3: to
2: is
3: remember.
2: It?
3: I'll find
2: okay.
3: It.
2: What's the old Oaken Bucket, Al?
3: That's old.
2: Who is it?
3: Indiana-Purdue, isn't it?
2: Indiana-Purdue? Indiana-Purdue. Okay. Yeah. Boy, Purdue has no chance. That old Oaken Bucket's going to be in Indiana for a long time. Jeez.
3: Little Brown Jug is Minnesota-Michigan.
2: Michigan? Okay.
3: Minnesota-Michigan.
2: So does Wisconsin and Minnesota not have one?
3: Wisconsin, Minnesota, the place for the Paul Bunyan Act.
2: That's right.
4: Paul Bunyan Act. How good is that?
2: I love that.
3: That is pretty cool.

0: So Fickle, I mean, he's got to be above 500 to keep that job.
1: That looks to me like a 6-4 season with two toss-ups. That's what that sounds like.
0: Is USC a toss-up at home?
1: No, I gave him a loss there.
0: All right, so you at UCLA is a toss-up?
1: That was the toss-up. UCLA and Minnesota.
0: Minnesota. Okay. That's probably about right. Yeah. So,
2: I wonder who their quarterback is this year. If they
0: I will tell you, his name is Colton Joseph.
1: Yeah, he's a mid-major transfer.
0: ODU,
1: good.
0: Old Dominion University. Yeah. Yeah. Hey, listen, anything you want to know, I got my Phil Steele Bible right here, fellas. Ready to go. What do you want to know? Who you want to know?
2: Who's
0: playing quarterback at Colorado? Julian Lewis.
1: Yeah, he's a recruit. He's a high school kid. He's in his second year.
0: Yeah, he played a little bit last year as a true freshman.
1: Juju. They call him Juju.
0: Juju Lewis. Okay. I wonder he's not going to be very good, is he?
2: You know, Barry touched on this the other day. I hear Clemson is going to be bad.
0: Yeah, I don't.
2: Is he taking portal kids finally or not?
1: Some, but not near enough, doesn't sound like.
0: Well, let me look it up here. Let me look up the
1: Clemson
0: Tigers.
1: We thought they were going to stink 2 years ago when they won the ACC.
0: Yeah, but last
2: that much to brag about?
0: But last year.
1: Last year they were ranked third or fourth in the country, and they finished 7-6.
0: 7-6. So, Phil Steele, for what it's worth, has Miami 1, SMU 2, Clemson 3. So he's got them third. Okay, at LSU, they're going to lose that game. Georgia Southern, North Carolina, I hope they win that by 300. At Cal. That'll be interesting because my boy Saka Pulitelli, man, can play. Yeah,
2: that's exactly right. He stayed there, huh, Jim?
0: Yeah, he did, man. They gave him money and he stayed.
2: Wow. Yeah,
1: somebody in Silicon Valley came through.
0: He is so good. Trim, have you seen him play?
1: Oh, I watched several Cal games.
0: Oh, I love watching him play, man. I love. Al and I were totally told Al, I said, Al, watch him tonight. I think we were doing our pregame or postgame, and Al watched him, and we both said, well, he won't be there next year, and he's back.
2: That's crazy.
1: Yeah, they did a good job. Cal did a good job.
0: Cal may be halfway decent this year.
2: I agree. I think.
0: Okay,
1: they hold some high on him.
0: So at Cal, that's a Friday night game. That'll be great. Clemson against Saka Pulitelli. Huh?
1: Toss. I called that one a toss.
0: Okay, then they got Miami at home.
2: Loss.
0: Yeah, that's going to be tough. Right. Then they got Georgia Southern again. That's a mistake. It must be
1: two Georgia Southern.
0: Yeah, that's wrong. It's got to be somebody else. Oh, Charleston Southern. My bad. Charleston Southern.
1: Birmingham Southern next week.
0: Okay, Virginia Tech at home. They should win that. At Florida State.
1: They're not going to be bad. Then they're not going to be bad.
0: At Florida State.
1: That's another toss. That's three toss-ups. There's a lot of toss-ups.
0: At Syracuse, they should beat them.
1: They should win that.
0: Georgia Tech at home.
1: That's a toss-up.
0: At Duke.
1: That's a toss-up.
0: And then South Carolina at home.
1: That's a toss-up.
2: Wow.
1: I got them 4-2 with six toss-ups.
2: That's crazy.
0: You know who I think is a pretty good coach is Jeff Brohm at Louisville. Do you like
1: very
0: him?
1: Good. Oh, he's excellent.
2: Absolutely.
0: He's done a really nice job. What'd you say?
1: He was winning at Purdue.
0: I know. Isn't that the last time they won, right?
1: Yeah, it wasn't that long ago. I mean,
0: 3 years?
1: Yeah.
0: Fourth year at Louisville. Lincoln, their quarterback is the dude from Ohio State who never really played.
1: Right.
0: His name is Lincoln Kleinholz.
1: Yeah, that's the one saying beat out.
0: Right.
2: Gary, tell us about Mathis Home.
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2: And we are back. Back with a show known in Mykonos as the Total
1: Dominance
0: Hour.
2: How you doing, Dino?
1: Doing all right. Doing all right. Yeah. Things are good.
0: Very good.
1: Things are good.
2: Were they good, you know, back a few years ago when you were going through 3-a-days and weather like this?
1: the novelty of it, because I don't know if we did it after my freshman year. I think they did it in 73 and 74. So 3-a-days were unusual. I remember the worst part of it was I, for some reason, would get my ankles taped for every practice. And, boy, they would, especially for a rookie quarterback, they would really tape. They would tape those ankles
15: and that arch really tight so that you would start bleeding. You'd cut your feet. And so after a week or two of that, it was no fun. But I do remember the practices being shorter than they were when we had 2-a-days, and so that was kind of a good deal. But 3 days was a different thing. It was football 24/7.
0: They're so sissified now, aren't they, Dean?
15: I mean, man, you know, Jim, I'm not going to say that, because what they do in training with these guys now,
0: great point,
15: is beyond anything I can imagine.
0: That's a great point.
15: The second point, Jim, is that you and I had summers off. I worked every summer from the time I was in fifth grade on, so it's not like I had summer off, but I didn't have football responsibilities, lifting, et cetera. These guys, Jim, Al, what do they get? A month off? 3 weeks?
0: Maybe. Maybe. Yeah, maybe.
15: They're out there. I heard Brent say the other day, did he say 1,700 snaps? He was talking about someone, side of the ball going against the other, good on good. The last month, you had it may have been less than 1,700, but it was a ton of snaps. And I'm going, whoa, what's really happening here?
0: Now, that's a great point.
15: These kids do get after it.
0: No, that's a great point. You're exactly right, man. Yeah. Let me ask you, when you worked during the summer, Dean, did you have a real job? Because the only time I ever had a job during the summer down there, I was watching an oil well. I just sat there and watched the oil well. So what were you doing?
15: No, I started at A&W in fifth grade and continued on through every restaurant in Norman, and then when you got to OU, it was car dealerships, where you were basically, the biggest responsibility was trying to figure out how you could be with the four different girls who were working there.
0: Yeah, exactly.
15: Them finding out. So you know, that was one of the, that was more than 1 year. It changed. It got easy once I got older.
0: Well,
15: it was hard when I was a kid. I was carrying around brick tongs.
2: And remember, yeah, kids would work all summer, not be around here. Then they'd come back and be out of shape, and they'd have to go through the practices.
0: Yeah.
2: So it's different.
15: I remember all the guys that would go on the hay, what was it, baling hay in the summer.
0: Oh.
15: I had a lot of friends that would go, did you guys never have that? Never had friends? Well, Al wouldn't have.
0: I think there were some dudes that did some of that, but the guys that they got jobs for up there were usually like oil people, you know, where they just did like easy things and stuff. And it was kind of a joke, but yeah, I watched an oil well. That's what I did. I just watched it to make sure it was okay.
2: So you didn't go home. A lot of guys, they got jobs back home. So you stayed out here.
0: Remember, Al, I went to play baseball in Alaska the second summer after I actually played quarterback, and it was so cool up there that I had to leave because I had to get ready for football, and then I came to Stillwater, and that's when I worked watching the deal. So no, I did not go home, Al. I stayed in Stillwater. So pretty
15: you know, guys,
0: interesting stuff.
15: I'm gonna say something that I'm gonna regret, I think.
0: Uh-oh.
2: But, good, I like that.
0: No problem.
15: So someone sent me something this morning from 1976, one of the games there. And it just hit me that 1976 was the year I started the first four and started
2: Vanderbilt.
15: Started
2: first game was against Vanderbilt, right?
15: Yeah, and then started the first two the next year. But it was 76 when I started. And guys, don't tell anyone. I feel about 35 years old, but that was 50 years ago.
0: You feel 35 years old? Is that what you're telling me?
15: Young, Jim.
0: Wow, that's great, dude.
2: You need to go that dude and the stuff that he's doing, going underwater, whatever he's doing.
0: I'm actually getting ready to go to hyperbaric chambers.
15: I was going to say hyperbaric chambers. What's done it over at Hyperbaric Plus? Yes.
0: Well, you're not going to be able to talk about them anymore because we're getting ready to have a big advertiser. So they're going to come on and I'm going to go over there and do some hyperbaric chambers and stuff, Dean. So there you go. You could probably come over there too, but I know you got a thing over there. I'm just messing with you.
15: Well, this is the last time I'll say. I will never mention Hyperbaric Plus again on 122nd in May.
0: Okay, that's fair. That's fair.
15: Well, good.
2: That's unbelievable. Well, hey, yeah, 50 years ago I started in sports talk radio. So the same,
15: oh my
2: your
15: goodness.
2: First year.
15: Oh, my goodness.
2: My gosh.
0: That is
15: Al,
0: crazy.
15: You started it that year, Al?
2: August 10th, 1976.
15: At KTOK?
2: At KTOK.
15: Wow. That's a big station back then. KRNG was and is the big dog up there. I worked for them for a while. And KTOK was here.
2: Yep, News so Talk Radio. Right, it was a big dog. And we carried OU football and basketball.
15: Oh, that's a big deal.
2: Yep.
15: Yeah, you carried it coast to coast. That signal went wide, didn't it?
2: Yeah, we had a great network, just a tremendous network. So, things have changed with athletes. You're right. It's a 12-month thing. Other than in January, they get a 2 or 3 weeks off. They get the things. And then in May, they get some weeks off. But that's it, guys.
0: Yeah.
15: Let's do pause before we give too much credit for the new breed. Let's remember that a lot of players who wouldn't be on the first, definitely wouldn't be on the first team, probably wouldn't be on the second team of some of the championship teams that I was on, they're making $500,000. They're making $250,000.
0: Great
15: maybe
0: point.
15: More than that.
0: It's a great point.
15: I mean big money.
0: Yeah. No, that's
15: a
0: great,
15: making
0: great
15: a whole
0: point.
15: Lot more. I know something about the tennis. I heard a story the other day. Well, you had a couple of really good tennis players, and they thought they were going to be able to keep them. I don't have the notes in front of me, but I swear the top guy was like 100, and OU was going to – it's a non-rev sport. OU was offering this kid and thought they had him for – guess how much money, guys? This is not a big – this isn't a champion of the conference. This is really just a guy. Guess how much?
0: How much?
15: $170,000.
0: Wow.
15: And they lost out. I think A&M got in on it. But I do know that was it Tennessee? I think Tennessee got him for $210,000. And then a guy below him who didn't come close to winning anything was offered $140,000, and he was bought by another team for $170,000. Guys, that's what we're talking about.
0: In tennis.
15: Tennis!
2: I wonder what the OU, those three freshman pitchers got. They had to get a ton of money to keep those three guys.
15: Well, let me just make sure if anyone out there thinks that I misrepresented that, I will put my life on the line for those exact dollars. I know for 1,000%.
2: There are some rich tennis players out there that could cough up money. So, same with golfers.
15: Al, I wasn't listening to you. The starting pitchers, I do know what OU did with their pitching staff. What were you saying?
2: They had to pay a bundle of money to keep those three cats.
0: Yeah.
15: Well, it's in the 100, and I want to say $170,000 range.
0: Each one? I would think it'd be more than that. Maybe it isn't, though. I mean, I trust you. I know one thing, that there were many, many people across college baseball that did not think they were going to be able to keep all three of them.
15: Yeah.
0: But they did.
15: Well, more power to them.
2: Is OSU's baseball NIL getting any better?
0: Not really. I mean, he's very frustrated. I know that. Have the lowest.
15: How does he field good teams, Jim?
0: Well, the stadium is one. You know, they got a great stadium that people want to play in. The history of the program. And Josh is if you meet Josh, I mean, he's a solid dude, man. So they're trying.
15: This is what I know is
0: the average SEC school in baseball this past year, this is what they say, I could be wrong, but was $4 million, the average. OSU last year was $400,000. How in the world can OSU compete with those SEC schools, guys? I mean, I'm not trying to make excuses. I'm just...
15: Well, they don't. They don't have to.
0: Yeah, so anyway, I just...
15: That's the other side of it. They don't have to.
0: Yeah. Well, but they do when they get to the playoffs.
15: They compete to go to the College World
0: Series. Yeah, that's what it's all about. Right. I mean, OSU, they don't care about winning the
2: Kansas has passed OSU.
0: Well, and
2: they got good NIL.
0: what Kansas did was is that they brought in like 13 junior college players, so they didn't have to pay as much.
2: Well,
0: and
2: oh,
0: they
2: you
0: just
2: did that too.
0: I know, and it really worked out for them. That, so you know. And then the other day I saw that OSU got this kid from California that USC and these schools ran on, and he picked OSU. So I don't know what's going on. Maybe they do have a little bit more money now. I got to talk to Josh. I haven't talked to him in a couple weeks, but I know he's frustrated, fellas. I know he's frustrated. And I promised you 2 years ago, 3 years ago, probably our man Brent Venables was frustrated going against some of the money that was being fired around 3 years ago.
2: Yeah.
0: But now I think OU's getting closer, yeah. Right, Dean? They're getting closer.
15: No, you know, yeah. Now they're competitive with most. But I told you the other day, I gave you a quote from Brent at the event that he spoke in front of a whole bunch of people that they wouldn't compete with Tech. No, it wasn't Brent. It was Roger Denny that I was interviewing in front of 200 or 300 people. And I couldn't resist asking him, is Oklahoma, when would Oklahoma be on par with Texas and their $50 million budget? And he basically, he kind of danced a little bit and basically said, no, we're not going to get there, but we can recruit really well by doing this, this, and this, and providing good money. So no, the answer is that they won't, but they have a whole lot better program right now. And did you guys hear the comments today by who was the ESPN announcer, does college football and pro football studio work? Have you guys not seen it? I put
0: no.
15: it on my Twitter account.
0: What's
15: well,
0: his name?
15: Let me tell you what he said. He said that Jim Nagy has created the model for front office college football ahead of everyone, and everyone is pursuing what Oklahoma's doing, and they'll get there because they'll put even more money into it, but that he's done that they're the cream of the crop in their front office and the way that they go about their business, which is evaluating and acquiring talent. Now they don't have a fabulous track record because it hadn't been, you know, he hadn't been there that long. But, you know, you look at the 27 class that's coming, and you look at this past year's transfer portal. They got some good players there, but he was raving about them. And that's so important. I think it comes from the – I may be wrong, Al. You know, the AT&T guy that's real smart, that's made all the money. That's
2: Stevenson.
15: For, you know, kind
2: Stevenson.
15: Of stuff. Yeah. You know, I sense that he put a structure in place that filtered down to the front office and hiring Nagy and all of that,
2: well,
15: that process.
2: Because you got like to give Joe Castiglione. Got to give Castiglione.
15: Oh, sure,
2: because he hired all those people.
0: Todd McShay is who said it.
15: Todd McShay.
0: Yeah, Todd McShay. Yeah,
15: I've got it on my.
0: Hey, I tell you, somebody just messaged me this, and he's right on the money. Joe Castiglione deserves a lot of credit because he's the one that went ahead of this thing, and he got
2: That's
0: ahead
2: right.
0: of everything.
2: Absolutely.
0: Yeah, so
2: he had the whole game.
0: Yeah, he's left OU in a really nice spot, so let's see what Denny does now because I think we all like the guy, but, you know, they need to keep getting better.
2: Dino,
15: I've never
2: thanks.
15: Shortchanged Joe C.
0: No, he's the
2: Absolutely.
0: Best.
2: Absolutely.
0: See
2: you,
0: Dino.
15: Yeah.
0: Talk
15: to you
2: all right. Let's take an OG&E break. 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

0: don't know what song. This is one of them songs I don't remember the name of.
1: Heard It on the X.
0: Heard It on the X. Okay, sounds good.
2: Hey, I want to read this. It's sickening is what it is. I'm just so sick of it.
0: It's
2: typical Texas stuff. I mean, CBS is writing a story about how Texas, how could they vote him so low in the two polls and Arch Manning up getting SEC quarterback.
0: Who wrote that?
2: CBS is writing that now. How the disrespect for Texas, which is rare. So, and here's a quote. It's from Sarkisian. It's ironic. Sarkisian continued as he spoke to a small contingent of reporters at a media day in July. I had some time the last few days to watch media day a little bit, and people talking about expectations for Texas. I can tell you the expectations are a lot higher with that own building than they are in the outside world. That is a bunch of crap. Texas was voted number one preseason last year. Every year, they're overrated.
0: Yeah, I mean, that's just stupid, man. I mean, I'm telling you, man, Texas, you know this, Al, whether you like it or not, and I don't like it either, but Texas has a lot of power, and I think that some of these networks and people in the country, it's almost like they don't want to say anything bad about them.
2: Texas, their own ESPN network.
0: I remember. Yeah, ESPN, that's exactly right. They did. They started their own network. So I just think that some of the people are just scared of them. I do.
2: I think the SEC media, you're so right, accepted Texas a lot more than they have Oklahoma.
0: There's no doubt about that. And I think you got to remember one thing, too. How many media members does the University of Texas send to the SEC media day versus how many Oklahoma sends?
2: That is a
0: twice
2: great
0: as much,
2: point.
0: Three times as much.
2: Probably more than that.
0: You got to remember, there's a lot of and every one of them are voting them number one.
2: Yeah, and not voting Oklahoma for anything.
0: No, so just you know what you got to do? Don't lose to them for the third time in a row. Score an offensive touchdown this year.
2: That's exactly
0: right. They haven't scored an offensive touchdown in 3 years against them.
2: That is such a massive game this year.
0: Oh.
2: It for many reasons, because Oklahoma's schedule, you got to go beat them. You're right. You can't lose 3 years in a row to them.
0: I mean,
2: and play so poorly. That's the thing. They've just been, just played poorly against
0: them. Well, like I said, they haven't scored a touchdown. They haven't scored an offensive touchdown in over 1,000 days. I mean, that's bad. Got to get it done this year. Got to go down there and beat them. It's just that simple.
2: Yeah, I totally agree.
0: That's the way you shut some of these people up.
2: Yep. But Texas, these people saying Texas not getting respect, that is just is insane.
0: Yeah, you're right. They were number one with everybody last year.
2: Yeah, and Manny was the number one draft pick, Heisman Trophy pick by everybody. And now this year, I just looked at a mock draft. Arch Manny, number one, despite a pro scout saying last week he'd be the number seven quarterback pick this year.
0: So there's you just saw a draft. They still got him at number one.
2: Yeah,
0: it's crazy, man.
2: You're gonna love this draft because, this guy, I don't have any respect for him, but I'm gonna get this draft and you will go nuts.
0: Okay.
2: When you hear this, 2027 NFL mock draft. Okay. I'm going to get it right now, and let me pull it up here. Okay, here we go. Walter Football, whatever thing, this thing. And it's just, I hate to even read things because I give them credence, and it just so outlandish. Of course, Arch Manning, the legend, going number one. This guy thinks the quarterback's going to be picked, every quarterback's going to be picked by every team early. Number two, Dante Moore. Number three, Jeremiah Smith. Number four, Dylan Stewart, defensive end, South Carolina. Maeva from USC, number five.
0: Wow.
2: Cam Coleman, wide receiver, Auburn.
0: Okay.
2: Nico Anilavila from UCLA.
0: Are you kidding me? He's done nothing in college.
2: I know.
0: Nothing.
2: Number eight, your Pittsburgh Steelers.
0: Mm-hmm.
2: No, they got him?
0: Who?
2: Mateer.
0: Wow. Well, if he's...
2: See, this guy knows nothing. This guy just wants... If a quarterback book name, this guy's clueless.
0: Yeah. Yeah.
2: He goes, Charlie Campbell sources can compare Mateer to Baker Mayfield. That is absolutely ridiculous to say that right now. Yeah, ludicrous.
0: He has got a long, long way.
2: Long ways to go.
0: Yeah.
2: I mean,
0: I think there's a better chance that Baker Mayfield goes to the Steelers next year. I mean, I
2: totally agree with that.
0: I mean, I think there's a legitimate chance that Baker Mayfield might go there.
2: Yeah. I mean,
0: Or maybe even...
2: Aggie Bill says no one gets papered any more than OU. You're totally wrong in that in the SEC. Totally wrong.
0: Yeah, Bill, you're
2: totally
0: right.
2: Disagree.
0: Bill, you're wrong. You are wrong on this, man. As they've moved... Now, it was right in the Big 12, and rightfully so, because they won like so many
2: championships.
0: No doubt, because
2: they were dominating. Yeah.
0: But now in the SEC, I can openly admit... Yeah. And OU does not get the love that Texas has got.
2: They were picked 7th, and in the national polls, 9th and 10th. David Stone, even they had no first-team guy. David Stone's making all the All-American teams. Come on.
0: I'll tell you this. The no defensive guys on the first team is ridiculous. That's ludicrous. They're the number one defense in the league last year. And they have a decent amount of guys returning. Are you kidding me? None of them are going to make it. That part, I can see the 7th because what Tram said. Because they're 7th within the first 14.
2: And last year they picked them like about 12th. And they were a playoff team.
0: And they were a lot better.
2: Yeah,
0: like
2: they were a playoff
0: team
2: last year.
0: You know what?
2: So,
0: go to Dallas in October and beat Texas. And they shut them all up.
2: Or get in the playoffs.
0: Yeah, I think they get in the playoff. I mean, I think even if they don't beat Texas. But I'm saying you beat Texas and everybody will shut up.
2: Yeah, but again, Texas didn't make the playoffs a year ago.
0: I know they didn't, and OU did.
2: Yeah.
0: Yep. So there you go.
2: Jim, I'll see you tomorrow.
0: Okay, I'll
2: see
0: ya.
2: We're going to come back. One more hour. 98.1 FM, Dinner Sports Animal.
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18: And we're back on another very, very hot, and I mean hot, Tuesday. You like this weather, Sam?
19: It's better than
18: You golfing it.
19: It's better than the cold, but this is too hot. I mean, this is unbearably hot.
18: This got to really hurt the golf courses around here, does it not?
19: I mean, yes, and the fact that we haven't had rain in forever.
18: I know. I was
19: up in Tulsa yesterday, and it finally rained for the first time in like a month, but they really needed it. But all the courses are burnt out. You can't water a course enough when it's this hot and no rain.
18: No, you're right. You're right about that. How much has it rained here? I've been gone. I was gone for 25 days. In the last plus month, how much has it rained here?
19: Oh, just my guess would be once in the last month. I could look it up for you.
18: That is unbelievable. That's scary. I mean, you could have fires and everything going on right now. It got to be terrible for the golf courses. Absolutely horrible for the golf. It's not getting any better here.
19: It's rained roughly 2 days in the last month.
18: Wow, that's unbelievable. Yeah, I don't know how. What about here when you're playing here? Are the courses burned or what?
19: I played this weekend at Oak Tree and it was in great shape. I mean, unbelievable shape, but they're doing just an unbelievable job with it. I don't know how these greenskeepers are that good at their job to be able to keep a course in such great shape when it's this freaking hot and with no wind. I don't know how they do it. Yeah, it's amazing what they do.
18: It really, really is amazing what they do. I guess we say it is what it is here in Oklahoma, but This is just. I just hope when football starts, but we're not that far away, man. 2 weeks from Friday for OU.
19: That's right. I mean, we've done all of these shows predicting all of this stuff, and it's finally time to get to the actual games. I'm ready
18: for
19: it.
18: And we're going to know so much about OU and so much about Texas second game of the season.
19: That's a great point. We don't talk enough about that Texas-Ohio State game. We talk a lot about this Michigan and OU game, but we need to talk about that.
18: Ohio State ranked number one in the country.
19: I was telling you off the air that I guess that Texas lost their big offensive lineman, the left tackle, Trevor Goosby, today or yesterday, and a bone bruise in his knee.
18: And lost his starting center. I don't know for how long, but Michael is out. So I don't you got to avoid injuries in preseason. You really do. You know what, Sam? It's a fine line for practicing really hard. And I mean, look at Cignetti. He said, no, they don't go hard. Do you think people might look at what he's doing? They should, right?
19: I definitely think they should. I saw where is Jaden Gibson at now? I heard that he got hurt again in the offseason.
18: Got hurt again.
19: Where is he at, though? Do you remember?
18: You got to Google. I mean, back east.
19: He's
18: somewhere.
19: South Carolina.
18: Okay.
19: But, I mean, that's the type of guy. I mean, he's gotten hurt in the offseason 3 years in a row now.
18: Boy, he had so much potential, too.
19: Yeah, he did.
18: Big guy, great hands. But you got to stay healthy. That's where, you know, people aren't talking about Torrey Blaylock at all. But he got to get healthy. He's a good back when he's healthy, but he got to get healthy. If you're not healthy, you can't play. So, you know, he's nursing that hamstring that he hurt a couple of weeks ago.
19: Who is OU's backup center?
18: They got a kid, I think, is
19: Caleb Nida.
18: They brought in.
19: Nida?
18: In the portal, yes.
19: From Virginia
18: Where's
19: Tech.
18: Where's he from?
19: Western Kentucky and Virginia Tech, yep.
18: Okay. And he's had experience, so, but that's a big position. So they've been hit with so many injuries the last couple of years. It's been crazy, right?
19: It really has been, yes.
18: Let's get the phone. Let's go to Jordan.
17: Hey, Al.
18: How's it going?
17: My question is, do we have enough time with athletes, with coaches, beforehand of the season to get them actually game ready? I would say that starting even at the high school and college levels, like, it's different at pros, but in the high school and college, how many weeks are we having with coaches, with players, working in on-field things, other
18: really
17: increase injuries because they're not going at the same speed and doing all the same things until these last 2 to 3 weeks and their bodies aren't conditioned.
18: They're basically doing it all summer.
17: But they're with the strength and conditioning coach.
18: They got people that they can talk to them. Yes, it's a lot different before. Remember, they were never there during the summertime. They'd go home, get out of shape, and come in August and play.
17: Right. But the dynamics of the increased physicality and
18: they're in much better shape than they used to be. I mean, and some schools don't get injuries, but for some reason, Oklahoma has just been killed by injuries, and maybe they hit harder in practice. I don't know.
17: Those are all good points. I do like a physical practice because you can't play physical if you're not physical.
18: Well, Indiana doesn't have physical practices, and they just won a national championship.
17: Were they dominant on defense and their league?
18: Yeah, they were. They were on both sides of the ball. They were dominant.
17: Okay, I appreciate the information. Now.
18: Okay, take care, my man.
17: Thank you.
18: Again, people got to do things differently, Sam, and we'll see if Cignetti's what he does. You know, people follow Sesson, We will see, right? But it's a fine line. Because if you go too hard in practice, you are risking the chance of more injuries.
19: 1,000%. Now, Indiana did have a great offensive line, and they didn't go through a whole lot of physical practices, but they also had guys that had played together before and guys that were experienced on that offensive line. I would say,
18: just like Oklahoma does this year now.
19: Exactly. And I would say that the one thing that's different now compared to what it used to be is the ability to run the ball, and I think some of that comes from the lack of practicing. But I think more than the lack of practicing, it comes from guys entering the portal and these offensive lines not having continuity. I think it's more of that than the practice.
18: And that's what Oklahoma got a veteran offensive line. They got to try to run the ball, and I think you're going to see with the tight end, with Hayden Hansen, the kid from Florida there, I think it I think the mindset, what Brent has said, they want to be more physical on offense.
19: 1,000%. And we haven't talked a lot about Amarion Harris, too. I mean, the other offensive lineman OU got from Arkansas, he's experienced, too. He's a senior. Yep. So you have the three guys, like I always mention, Fasusi and Foje and Pierre-Louis going along with Harris, adding in Hansen at tight end. You hope that Michaela comes back, and they say, you know, that it's not a season-ending injury. Right. I'm not sure how serious or how long he's going to be out. But if he is back for the primetime games at the end of the season for a playoff run.
18: You hope he's back a month from now.
19: I hope so. I mean, what are you hear? Are you hearing anything on that?
18: No, nobody's saying anything. They don't know how severe it is. They just know it's not, season ending. So we'll see. I mean, it's so.
19: But my point is, if he plays, I mean, you're set across the line. They should be good. Should be a good offensive line.
18: They should be. So it will be released. What we got on our Johnny's text line?
19: Let's see here. On the 405, someone says the players in the game, the players are faster and the game, the game is faster and the players are stronger, I think is what they're trying to say here.
18: No doubt about that. That's exactly 100% correct. Absolutely. Yeah, I mean, it's a year-long thing now. I wonder in the NFL, it's not a year-long thing. I wonder how much time they give those guys off. They have the voluntary practices, right, in like May?
19: Right.
18: But it's nothing like college. I mean, college is a 12-month deal now.
19: And again, we talk about the physicality in practice. I don't think that matters as much. Like, that's not where you're getting your season-ending injuries, right? I mean, the season-ending injuries are non-contact Achilles and ACL injuries that happen more nowadays for some reason than they used to. I'm not sure why, but just look at the NFL.
18: OU's been, they're getting a lot of injuries in practice. So
19: Right.
18: You got to, and it's been offensive line and receivers, right?
19: It's been a lot of receivers over the past
18: few
19: years.
18: Yeah, been a ton of receivers. A
19: lot of receivers. And then the quarterback last year, but that was obviously not in the offseason. That was during the season.
18: Yeah.
19: But you got to stay healthy.
18: You got to. And the thing with material, it's like any other program. If the starting quarterbacks get hurt, the program's going to have problems.
19: There's no doubt. Al, did you have any thoughts on the AP poll or the AP first team All-Americans?
18: No, not at all. I mean, David Stone made it. I mean, and quarterback, no. I didn't have it there. What about you?
19: I found a couple things interesting. I found it interesting that every time Ohio State has been ranked first in the AP preseason AP poll, they've done it eight other times, and they have not won the national championship any of those eight times. Maybe it's just a coincidence, but I just thought that was interesting. But
18: well, I mean, they got that opening game, second game at Texas and everything, so... but that, I tell you, he's been ranked a lot of times back when the years with Oklahoma was ranked number one in the country a ton.
19: So the SEC had 9, Big Ten had 8, Big 12 had 4, and ACC had 3. I don't know about Missouri being in the top 25. I think that's a little crazy.
18: I definitely think that's a little bit crazy. I agree with that.
19: I agree more with what the AP poll did instead of the coaches poll. Taking Clemson out of the top 25, I don't think they're going to be any good at all, and they miss
18: out. His job got to be on the line,
19: right? Yeah, absolutely, Dabo's job has to be on the line. This is the first time they're unranked in the preseason AP poll for the first time since 2011.
18: Wow, that is crazy, man. 15 years, huh?
19: Mm-hmm. And I know that he's utilizing the portal a little bit now, but Not like some of these other schools are.
18: Well, and I said, I told you, I think he meant Miss Brent. I mean, Brent was a great recruiter, and also a great defense coordinator, but Brent was a great recruiter.
19: And he hasn't had the quarterback play that he had. I mean, Deshaun Watson, say right. What you want about him in the NFL and the massage stuff, but he was a heck of a college quarterback, and so was Trevor Lawrence.
18: Yeah. Oh, absolutely. Yeah. Yeah, they

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1: 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Thank God he was stopped before much more damage could be done.
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2: 2-14-1, 15-0, 12-2, 14-1, 14-1. So, I mean, you can see a massive fall off or difference the last 3 years for sure.
3: Yeah, they were. And remember that quarterback last year? They had him tabbed as Klubnik, one of the best quarterbacks in the country.
2: Yeah,
3: what a Klubnik. Joke that was.
2: No, I'm with you. Yeah, he would be on my hot seat if I was a Clemson fan for sure.
3: Well, and he just says some things out of left field that if you're a fan, you're going to go, really?
2: No, I'm with you.
3: I like him, but if you don't adapt to, and right away he said he wasn't going to use a portal. Google and see how many portal players they have in that roster. That would be
2: text line bringing up a good point too. Todd Bates, defensive line coach at OU, was national recruiter of the year two times at Clemson.
3: Yeah, that's a great point. Yeah, that was a great.
2: And this year they lose. Speaking of defensive linemen, they lose Peter Woods to the Chiefs, who they're saying he might start for the Chiefs and be a difference maker. What were you asking me to look up, Al?
3: See how many portal players Clemson have on his roster. Be really interesting to see. The
2: 11.
3: That's unbelievable. And, 11.
2: And listen to where they're from.
3: Are you kidding me?
2: Listen to where they're from. SMU. Wingate, Colorado, Howard, West Georgia, JUCO, Auburn, Penn State, Old Dominion, Southern Miss, and Oklahoma. Marcus Strong, defensive lineman.
3: 11 will be the lowest in the country. That's unbelievable.
2: It really is. And only two offensive players in the portal.
3: You got to adapt, man. You have to. The great ones adapt. I remember it was funny. Bob Soups was on with Jim and I, and Jim asked him, you know, one of the reasons would you think we get it, of course, all the NIL and everything, and Bob just went, I kind of think I would be able to adapt. And the great ones do, right?
2: Absolutely. You have
3: some
2: to.
3: Some don't want to adapt, and only 11 is absolutely ridiculous. Wow.
2: I mean, OU didn't have very many, and they still had five more than Clemson did.
3: So how many? Well, how many does OU have on the portal on the roster?
2: 16.
3: Only 16?
2: Mm-hmm.
3: God.
2: I mean, if you think about it, a lot of those guys on defense, pretty much all of them, whether they started last year, I'm not saying that, but they're coming back from last year on defense.
3: No, Brent did a great job. I mean, of keeping the high school kids, that the kids. Of keeping kids from leaving. Really, really, really good job. He lost a couple of backups. But Brent has, they've done a really, really good job of keeping, they kept the offensive line most together and everything. So, I mean, they brought in two really, really, well, they brought in three receivers, but a wide from Washington State, Texas, and Harris from Virginia. They had to replenish, receivers, they're just all the guys they're going to play a lot are just all portal guys, right?
2: Did you hear Brent on Friday by chance after practice? I think it was Friday. He was talking about how Trell Harris got over the top of the defense a couple times, and yeah, he was giving it up to Trell Harris, but it sounded like Brent was a little miffed at his defense.
3: A defensive coach thinks that way, okay?
2: That's right, yeah. But it's good news for the OU offense that Trell Harris is making some plays coming off the injury.
3: That's exactly. They got to get better play out of the receivers this year. They really do.
2: Which it'll help if you can run the ball.
3: And if the receivers stay healthy,
2: right,
3: it'll help also. We're going to get back. We'll take phone calls, text messages, whatever's on your mind. 98.1 FM, WLS, the Sports Animal.
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15: What a drag it is getting old.
16: We're back. By the way, those portal numbers were... that they brought in last year. So Clemson brought in 11 last year, and Oklahoma brought in 16 a year ago. So it's a massive part of the game. I wonder how our man at Georgia is doing, the defensive back, Sam.
17: Oh, Gentry Williams?
16: Yeah, see if you get a depth chart on Georgia.
17: Yeah, let's look that up here.
16: What a great prospect, man. You talk about injuries, man. He was an NFL type of guy.
17: He is projected to be the backup cornerback.
16: Okay, man, you got to go someplace where you got to start, right?
17: DeMello Jones is projected to start ahead of him. Now, I mean, he could
16: start if he's healthy.
17: That secondary,
16: if he's healthy,
17: they got a lot of really good players. I mean,
16: no doubt.
17: Play with them. You got Riddle and Bolden who are really good. They're going to play in the NFL. DeMello Jones is solid. He's only a sophomore, but then Khalil Barnes, another. I mean, he's more of like a nickelback, but.
16: Now, I told you, I picked Georgia when they switched up. Who are you picking?
17: Okay, so I think I'm going to end up going with Oregon, but it's a coin flip to me between Ohio State and Oregon. But you got Georgia? I have Georgia winning the SEC, but I think that Ohio State and Oregon are a step ahead, a little bit above if you're just looking on paper.
16: Oh, so you think they're more talented, huh?
17: Yes.
16: Okay.
17: Mean, Oregon has the guy that could have been the first overall pick last year, and then Ohio State has a guy that could have gone, top five in the NFL draft as a wide receiver as a freshman. I don't know.
16: I agree. We'll see. I mean,
17: but I do like Gunnar Stockton. I think he's a little bit underrated.
16: Oh, I think he's very, very much underrated. Yeah. Again, when Jim Donnan, who coached at Georgia, lives in Athens and good friends with Kirby Smart, said they are loaded. That's all I needed to know.
17: So you like Georgia?
16: Well, they think they're going to be better than they've been. They think they're what Jim Donnan told Switzer. This is going to be the best Georgia team in a few years.
17: I believe it.
16: So and once I, that's all I had to hear. But picking anything right now, and Oregon got a pretty good schedule. Georgia got a good schedule also.
17: Yes, they do.
16: Georgia and Alabama got the two easier schedules in the SEC.
17: No one has a Notre Dame schedule, but Georgia's is manageable for SEC standards.
16: No, the schedules are Notre Dame and Texas Tech.
17: So you like Georgia playing who in the SEC championship game?
16: Oh, God, that could be anybody, man. It could be Texas. It could be Oklahoma. It could be A&M, it could be LSU. Who am I leaving out?
17: Ole Miss. Alabama. I mean, I'm not high on Ole Miss, but they could.
16: I mean, they're ranked number 9 in the country. So,
17: it's
16: and I just remember them coming to OU. I know it's a different coach now, but how many starters? Look and see how many starters that they got back, Ole Miss.
17: I was going to tell you real quick, you mentioned Alabama. Alabama had been ranked inside the top 10 in the AP poll 17 straight years. So
16: wow. They
17: start the season ranked 13th for the first time outside the top 10 in 17 years. It's amazing.
16: Yeah. How many starters does Mississippi got back?
17: Let me flip over to Ole Miss here and my Phil Steels.
16: One thing I'll say, Kiffin, he didn't bring a lot of players with him to LSU. He didn't do what Matt Campbell did, right?
17: 7 on offense, 9 on defense.
16: Okay. So he got 16 starters back. We saw them last year, how good they were, right?
17: Ole Miss? Yeah.
16: Yeah.
17: No, but again, I think they're going to really miss not only Kiffin, who created the offense, but Charlie Weiss Jr., who called it.
16: Yeah.
17: And he was with the team during that playoff run. And if you remember, during that playoff run, Georgia put up over 30 points. I think it was 31. And then Carson Beck in Miami put up 34 points on that Golden defense. So, I don't know. I like Trinidad a lot, and Kiwon Lacy is one of the best backs in the country, but is that offense going to operate the same without the play caller?
16: Well, we're going to third game of the season. They play LSU goes there.
17: I can't wait for that game. That's going to be awesome.
16: That's the same. Isn't it the same weekend as Michigan and OU and Ohio State? They open zero week. What date is the
17: OU
16: miss LSU?
17: OU plays game. New Mexico that week. LSU. Plays,
16: okay, so that game, that's a national game by far, the biggest game that week.
17: Gotta be, yes.
16: Yeah.
17: Here, I actually wrote this down. Let me find this. The two biggest Saturdays as far as games go.
16: Well, week two is massive with Ohio State, Texas, OU, Michigan.
17: Yes. I'm trying to find my note here on that. There's a couple Saturdays with just an insane slate of college games.
16: OU, Texas, I think it's a good week. There's really another good SEC game, OU, Texas. Alabama, Georgia, perhaps, the same day as OU, Texas?
17: Yes. What week does OU play Georgia was definitely one of them.
16: Well, that would be...
17: That's week four. That's September 26th. That is definitely one of them. I'm trying to find the thing I had on that, but that listed all of the games that week. Well...
16: When's Georgia-Alabama?
17: Georgia-Alabama... When is Georgia-Alabama? Georgia-Alabama is October 10th.
16: That's OU, Texas.
17: OU, Texas. Yeah, so that's a crazy weekend as well.
16: When is Oregon go to Ohio State? That will be massive.
17: Oregon plays Ohio State November 7th.
16: Okay.
17: Ohio State has a tough schedule. I mean, they got to go to Texas, to Indiana, to USC, who I think is going to be really good.
16: I think, yeah.
17: They've got to play Oregon, and they got to play Michigan, obviously.
16: At home, yeah. No, that is a tough schedule. I hope it doesn't happen, but I think USC got to just be pretty good.
17: Okay, Al, here it is. I found it.
16: What do you got?
17: So, on September 26th, as we just talked about, OU plays at Georgia. Oregon plays at USC, Texas plays at Tennessee, A&M plays at LSU, Iowa plays at Michigan, Illinois plays at Ohio State, and then Ole Miss plays at Florida. That's a pretty darn good Saturday of games.
16: It is a good weekend, no doubt. It's a good
17: and then Saturday. November 7th, like you just talked about, Oregon goes to Ohio State, and then Georgia plays Ole Miss, Miami plays Notre Dame, Texas plays Missouri, Bama plays LSU, BYU plays Utah, and Penn State plays Washington. I also think Washington might be decent.
16: Yeah, they got a chance to be decent. They got a young quarterback, if I'm right, don't they?
17: Yes, they
16: the
17: do.
16: Kid that was pretty good last year.
17: Trying to remember his name, but they got a bunch of guys returning this year.
16: Well, and we talked about, you know, next year, OU's second game of the season is going to be against SMU in Jerry World. That will not be an easy game, especially if you're going to be having a new quarterback. Well, you are going to be a new quarterback. Just will be a portal guy, or who's it going to be?
17: Yeah, it's Damon Williams from last year, from Washington, okay. The quarterback. No, SMU. Yeah, they're top 25 again. I mean, SMU should be up there in the top three in the ACC. It's Miami, Clemson, and LSU. I mean, and SMU and nobody else.
16: Well, you got to see how Florida State should be there. I mean, it's right there. And he's going to get fired if he doesn't finish in.
17: Yes.
16: He's going to be gone. I mean, that for what they did for such a long time was unbelievable.
17: Do you consider that like a blue blood type job, Al?
16: Yes.
17: Florida State? I do too. Yeah. At least in modern times it is. And he has not done anything with that job.
16: No, he has not. Remember, they opened up beating Alabama last year, remember?
17: Yeah, we were talking about, is Florida State actually good or is Alabama bad? It turned out to be the opposite of that.
16: Go with Florida State. Let me hear the scores list. Were they embarrassed? Did they just lose a lot of close games? Let's look at them, Florida State from last year.
17: Okay, give me a second, Al. Let me find Florida State here.
16: Because his job, Norvell's job, is definitely on the line.
17: All right, last year, like you said, they dominated Alabama in the opening game 31-17. Then they beat East Texas A&M 77-3. And then they beat up on Kent State 66-10. And then they lose at Virginia. I remember that game. That was
16: the game
17: where they rushed the field. Remember? That's crazy.
16: Yes.
17: They lost that one 46-38 in OT. I think that was OT. Then they played in Miami close 28-22.
16: Wow.
17: But then they lost to Pitt 34-31. And then lost at Stanford 20-13. So they lost from the time, like I said, they won their first three games, including Bama. They lost to Virginia, Miami, Pitt, at Stanford. So that four games in a row in the middle of the season. And then they beat Wake Forest 42-7. And then lost 24-10 at Clemson. They beat Virginia Tech 34-14. They lost at NC State 21-11. And then lost Florida. To Florida 40-21.
16: Boy, the defense was bad.
17: Bad.
16: That's crazy.
17: Really bad. That's bad.
16: Well, that's probably the best job that can open this year, right? Wisconsin could open, Baylor could open.
17: You never
16: Florida
17: know.
16: Florida State can definitely open.
17: You never know. Like last year, right? I mean, Penn State was number one in the country at this time.
16: Good point.
17: And now that guy's coaching at Virginia Tech.
16: Yeah, good point. You don't know. That's exactly right. There's always something that no one expects happens. And but let's go to Derek. What's up, Derek?
18: Hey, Al. I was thinking of something you probably haven't had in a long time that would go good on a hot day is a snow cone. When was the last time you had a snow cone?
16: I'd rather have a Mai Tai than a snow cone, okay?
18: Man, I just had a snow cone today, though, man. It was really good. I made it half tiger's blood, half sour apple, man. It was fantastic. But anyway. hey, I haven't heard you talk too much about pro football, man. What are you looking forward to in the NFL? I mean, what's your take so far, like, this upcoming season?
16: Well, I mean, I think your Broncos are going to be really, really good. I want to see what Philadelphia does with a new offensive coordinator. I want to see the Chiefs with Mahomes coming back off an injury. That's interesting to see. Cowboys, talented. I want to see, obviously, my Giants with Harbaugh coaching them. So there are a lot of stars. Can Josh Allen finally get the Bills into the promised land? So a lot of the same old stories that we saw, that we see repeatedly year in and year out.
18: Yeah, I think your Giants getting Harbaugh is like a huge acquisition,
16: addition.
18: Man.
16: Yeah,
18: like, I know you guys don't like to do that whole, like, you know, oh, this guy's a great fit thing. I know you, but man, you got to be excited about getting Harbaugh. I mean, that guy.
16: Yeah, I like Harbaugh a lot. I now you got Scatterboo. They picked up Najee Harris there because of Scatterboo's injury. So the running back room is crowded now. So they got to figure that out. But that's an interesting division. Again, I want to see what the Eagles are going to be like with a new offensive coordinator.
18: Yeah. I will say this. I'm excited about my Broncos, but, man, I don't know if Sam could bring up their schedule, but look at the first 6 weeks that Denver plays. It doesn't get much tougher than that. I mean, extreme tough, the first six games the Broncos play.
16: What do they got, Sam?
17: Sorry, Al, I was answering the phones.
16: Denver Broncos' first six games. Who they got?
17: Broncos schedule. Let's look that up here.
18: You can't get tougher than this first six games, Al. This is extreme tough.
17: All right, here we go. Broncos start out the regular season against the Chiefs, at the Chiefs.
16: Okay.
17: And then they play the Jags, who won 13 games last year. And then you play the Rams, the best team in football. And then the 49ers. Now, that might be a little bit easier with all their injuries, but at the 49ers is never easy. Then they play the Chargers, who are projected to be a playoff team.
16: Then they'll choke in the playoffs.
17: Yeah,
16: like they
17: Herbert's
16: always do.
17: Never won a playoff game before.
16: Yeah,
17: And then the Seahawks, the defending champs after that. And then
16: that's
17: you finally
16: really
17: get
16: hard.
17: A break with the Cardinals, but then you got to play the Chiefs right after that. So, yeah, I mean,
16: no,
17: they have a
16: that
17: tough
16: is,
17: schedule.
16: That is a brutal schedule, absolutely.
18: If you're a fan of the Broncos, what are you hoping for with that those first seven games? Like, what would be an ideal record?
16: I'd say 5-2.
18: That would be really. I'd be happy with that. 5-2 with that.
16: Yeah.
18: I mean, that's you're playing the top of the top.
17: Well, you
16: no doubt.
17: That. You should beat the Cardinals in that stretch, and you should beat
16: the Chargers.
17: 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I don't know if they're going to beat the Chargers at the Chargers, but I was going to say the Niners.
16: So,
18: Yeah.
16: Well, got it. It's a tough schedule, so we'll see, okay? Take care, Derek. Got to move. See ya. We're going to go back. One more segment, 98.1 FM. 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

0: And I'm back on this hot, hot, hot Tuesday. So, any more interesting text messages, Sam?
1: You got a Giants fan on the text line asking if you're scared about Jackson Dart's health.
0: No, I'm not scared about his health. I mean, injuries happen all the time. I remember when Jason White tore his knee up twice. Get the quote, he'll never play. Oh, come on, get him out of here. They, we know he's not going to be able to stay healthy. And then he, you know, he wins the Heisman. He's a top five finalist the next year. So, no. The Scataboo, I don't know. Obviously, they're concerned because of they, you know, signed Najee Harris, a former first-round pick of the Steelers, and then was with the Chargers a year ago. So, they'll be interested. I want to see what the Commanders do in that division. Let's see what if Jaden Daniels can bounce back, because he was so good as a rookie.
1: He really was. And yes, I mean, they made the NFC Championship game against my Eagles that year 2 years ago. So yeah, we'll see if they can bounce back. Now, a lot of the good players that they had on that defense were older and they don't have them anymore. And so we'll see if Dan Quinn can kind of get that defense back.
0: Yeah. So they'll be interesting. The Cowboys should be decent. It should. I tell you what's going to be an interesting division is with Minnesota, Green Bay, the Bears, the Vikings. That Lions, I mean, that is going to be interesting. The Vikings should be better. Heck, they won 14 games 2 years ago, went 9-8 a year ago. The Bears, I mean, with the young quarterback, I know you like the Lions. I like the Lions a lot, too. Let's see what Green Bay can do also. That's a really interesting division.
1: It will be. I worry a little bit about the Packers just losing the two wide receivers and Micah Parsons not being ready to go yet and losing Sean Mannion, who wasn't calling the plays, but he was a big voice in that quarterback room. So
0: remember everybody ripping the Cowboys for the Micah Parsons trade?
1: Yeah, it worked out for him. Jerry's been making some sense recently.
0: Yeah, I agree.
1: The Lions, by the way, we brought up the Broncos schedule being tough. The Lions schedule, extremely easy this year. Fourth place schedule. I mean, listen to this. Saints, then Bills, but then they go Jets, Panthers, Cardinals, Vikings, Dolphins, Bucks, Bears, Falcons, Titans, Vikings, Giants, Bears, Packers. I mean, golly, that's an easy schedule.
0: Absolutely. I mean, aren't you interested about the Vikings too?
1: I'm a believer in Kyler, and I think Justin Jefferson's the best receiver in football, and so I think that Kevin O'Connell should get that offense rolling a little bit. I'm not saying that they're going to win the division or anything, but they can finish out of the Packers in my mind.
0: What do you think? What do you think of the Seahawks, defending champion?
1: They got everybody coming back on that defense, so they're going to be good, but they're not near as good.
0: And they can run the ball. You know what they run? They run the ball really well.
1: They do run the ball well. Now, they're not going to get Charbonnet back for the first six games or so, but once they get him back, he's going to be huge for them. And Jackson Smith and Jigba might be the best receiver in the NFL. But
0: yeah.
1: I don't know. I think that on paper, they should finish second in that division behind the Rams. I don't think anybody's beaten the Rams this year.
0: Why?
1: It's one of the best defenses we've ever seen to pair along with an offense that has the MVP and Puka Nacua and Devontae.
0: Well, they didn't do it last year.
1: I know, but if Donald comes back and you have Myles Garrett and Donald on the same defensive line, that is a problem.
0: Yeah, I mean, what are the odds in Vegas right now for the NFL?
1: Let's take a look at that.
0: That'd be interesting to see.
1: I did see a stat as I'm looking this up here where over the last four seasons, a team that was 100-1 made the playoffs each of the last four seasons. So let's
0: see. That is insane.
1: By the way, those teams this year would be, if I could find it here, that would be the Dolphins, the Browns, the Cardinals, the Jets, the Raiders, and the Titans.
0: It ain't happening.
1: I don't think it's happening for a fifth year in a row. The Rams are the favorites at plus 500.
0: Okay.
1: Then you got the Bills and Seattle tied at plus 1,000. And then you got
0: where's the Chiefs?
1: They're down here in sixth. tied with the Patriots, but you got Baltimore plus 1,200, and then you got the Patriots and Chiefs at plus 1,700.
0: I'm not a believer in the Patriots. Their schedule was so easy last year. I'm not a believer.
1: A lot of offseason drama with them, too, with the head coach.
0: Yeah.
1: Lions at plus 1,800.
0: What's my Giants?
1: Your Giants, scrolling, plus 6,000, tied with teams like the Colts and the Commanders.
0: What are your Eagles?
1: My Eagles are right there, tied with the Chargers and the Lions at plus 1,800.
0: Okay.
1: The one team I didn't mention up there in the top 10 is the Texans, plus 1,700.
0: You know, let's see what Stroud does this year.
1: If Stroud can play average football, they're going to be a team that can win in the playoffs. If he plays above
0: average. He is a turnover machine, though. He is a turnover machine.
1: I don't believe in him whatsoever after what I saw last year. I got to admit.
0: I'm going to say, he looked so bad last year. It was the play. Remember the playoff game?
1: I mean, what did he throw? 5 picks in the playoffs?
0: I mean, yeah. It was unbelievable how bad he was. So we will
1: the
0: see
1: team that
0: with them.
1: I'm a believer in is the Cowboys, Al. I think the Cowboys are going to be good.
0: Well, every year everybody thinks they're going to be good. So
1: I know. I feel like I'm telling you this every show, but
0: yeah,
1: I'm scared of the Cowboys for the first time really since Tony Romo.
0: Well, we will see. They haven't done anything. How many playoffs have game they won since Switch won the Super Bowl?
1: It's 4 and Dax won 2.
0: 4. Yeah. So that tells you all about the Dallas Cowboys the last 30 years. But it'll be interesting. It'll be fun. It's right around. What do you got going on your show tonight?
1: Going to talk about the Kawhi Leonard situation. I'm sure you guys talked about it yesterday, but I guess the NBA found no evidence that they did anything wrong, Al. What are we doing? Did you have a take on that real quick?
0: Well, I just think Adam Silver's a weak commissioner. It's ridiculous. It's a joke.
1: I completely agree with you. We'll talk about that and a lot of other stuff. So call in 405-900-9957.
0: I'll be back tomorrow. Good night, Oklahoma.

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